I have something on the order. I probably have 20 different versions of that song. Maybe the greatest song ever written. I got the Bonnie Raitt. John Prine wrote that. We were talking about John Prine earlier. That's Gretchen Wilson, and I wanted to play that version because she's coming to town. She's going to be at the Great Kern County Fair coming up there. So be ready to go to that. And hopefully I will get to talk to her before that, and I'm going to ask her if she would play Angel from Montgomery. And then she's going to either say I'll put it on the set list or she won't. Simple as that. I honestly think I can talk her into it. We're going to see how that goes. Let's see. What did we play before that? Oh, we had Turnpike Troubadours with Good Lord Laurie. Here's the thing. We started off with Elizabeth Cook with Evan Felker, who's from the Turnpike Troubadours. And it made me start thinking about Turnpike Troubadours and that Good Lord Laurie. Man, that's a great song right there. So I played it for you. You're welcome. We did that. We did in John Prine with Summer's End. And now, excuse me, a little frog in the throat, if and you will. Here is Hayes Carl, who is from Houston, Texas.

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So listen up.

0: Ray Charles.
1: Is a

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I tell you, baby, that thing went crazy.

And it's 30 degrees on the Emerald Coast. I spilt my coffee and I burnt my toast, and the rent car is sitting on a flat. The internet's down and they don't know why, and I damn near made the desk clerk cry, and it wasn't any reason.

Georgia license, code B restriction. Can't drive unless I got my specs on. Double negatives, proper diction. In this North Florida redneck lexicon, ain't nothing but Fox News fiction on. Nobody's showing the game I'm betting on. How they gonna build a wall?

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Majestic Diner's our best chance. 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

0: you can give 1,000 different songwriters, just tell them, I need you guys, all gals, write me a song about losing your glasses. And James McMurtry's the only guy that's coming up with that one, I guarantee it. He's about as good as it gets. Matter of fact, check this out.
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0: Well, thanks, James. Appreciate it. This show is brought to you through the courtesy of Smith's Bakeries. They've been your bakers of Bakersfield for 80 years. 8 decades of sheer unbridled excellence. 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Stop by in the morning, get yourself a box of donuts. Kids, give them some cookies. And by the way, and that's not to say that adults can't enjoy those cookies too, because they do. 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I've been doing it for a minute. They're so, so good. 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I can tell you from decades of personal experience, there is nobody else in their league, man. 325-85

Morning. Appreciate both those outfits. A great deal. So I'd come in here and play stuff like Cover Me Up live from the Ryman Auditorium. If you ever get to see Jason Isbell in concert, go. And with any luck at all, they will regale you with this tune.

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1: You know, I learned how to dip Copenhagen snuff back when I was into rodeo. I used to be into rodeo, believe it or not. I had a rodeo career that lasted 15 seconds. That's five bulls times 3 seconds apiece. But it was a fun career. I don't know how many people have ever been on the back of a bull before, but it's kind of like getting in your car and driving down the freeway at 70 miles an hour and then just chunking the steering wheel out the window. So after that was over, I just stuck with the Copenhagen part of being a cowboy, and I've been using it. I've been using it now for 15 years, and I never had any trouble with worms or long relationships.

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Coke and Hagen,

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She didn't know I was spitting in my Coca-Cola cup. She took a great big swaller and then threw her popcorn up. Whoa! 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

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So try my little method, and I promise you no doubt.

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He's talking about it the other day. I mean, I'm assuming it's like the curable kind. I wish him a speedy recovery. That guy is awesome. They came to Bakersfield one time and tore the... They had to rebuild the Fox Theater from scratch because they leveled it completely to the ground. That's how good that show was. Before that, let's see there. We had Jerry Reed with my favorite version of 16 Tons, Copenhagen by the great Robert Earl Keane. Yeah, Robert Earl's probably the only guy that would have come up with that one, and sure enough, he did. At any rate, thanks again to our sponsors who make all this possible. That's Steve Holloway Painting, 325-8520. Don't let anybody else paint anything, man. And speaking of which, they painted the Fox Theater. I don't know if you knew that. Yeah, the Fox management knows who does the best work. They also painted my house in that big fiberglass Native American in front of Ethel's, as a matter of fact. Smith's Bakeries since 1945. Bakers of Bakersfield, best in the business by a huge margin. So I thank them a great deal. Now, played the beginning of this one the other day. Something reminded me of this by Dolly Parton. In 2002, she came out with a record called Halos and Horns. And it was half like gospel music and the other half was like rock and roll, you know, like the devil's music or whatever. And people just lost their minds. Country people, they flipped out over that, boy. But this song I'm getting ready to play for you, I feel, was the glittering jewel of the record, and I play it all the time, and it's just utterly and completely fantastic. Did it upset some churchy people in the South in 02? Yeah, but now I'm over it. At any rate, here you go. And this is it for today, so have a great rest of your

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1: It appears the Bay Area Rapid Transit's new fare gates are doing exactly what they were designed to do.
2: A viral video captures a woman in San Francisco getting stuck under BART's newly upgraded fare gates while attempting to evade the $2.55 charge. It highlights the system's success in curbing free riding. BART's faster closing gates have boosted revenue by $10 million annually, increased ridership and customer satisfaction, and have reduced crime, vandalism, and harassment. Ken Lorman reporting.
1: King Charles has hosted Prince Harry and met with his family for the first time in years. The two are trying to repair a rift that has persisted since Charles's youngest son and wife quit royal life and moved to America 6 years ago. Breaking news and analysis at townhall.com. The last polio patient in the U.S. to use an iron lung has passed away.
3: My name is Martha Ann Lillard. I was born June the 8th, 1948.
4: Martha Lillard was the last polio patient in the U.S. to use an iron lung to live. She was 78 when she died June 26th in Oklahoma. Her sister, Cindy McVeigh, recorded her sister. McVeigh says her sister got polio when she was 5 years old, just 1 year before the polio vaccine was released.
5: They put her in an iron lung, and they gradually built her back up to where she could breathe some on her own.
4: McVeigh says the family included her sister on road trips thanks to a custom trailer. She blames her sister's death on long-haul COVID-19. I'm Donna Water.
1: The Federal Reserve's rate-setting committee is split over whether inflation will likely stay elevated or cool down. More on these stories at townhall.com.
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6: 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That's 661-241-0638. It's Adaptive Networks. And this is me and Mike at the movies, as we always do on a Monday with our good friend, Michael Armendariz. How are you? Good day, sir.
9: How are you? Doing great. Nice weekend. Nice 4th of July weekend for everybody, I hope.
6: Yeah, I was going to say, I had a good time. I went out to the Riverwalk on Friday and then swimming on Sunday or Saturday night. And then yesterday, I just laid around the house all day long.
9: Except for the Friday. That was pretty much my weekend. Swimming on Saturday, and then yesterday I just lounged around and played video games.
6: Yeah?
9: It was the most boring day I've ever had, and it was the best ever.
6: It felt weird because Friday felt like a Saturday for me, because I'm not typically off on Friday, so all day I kept going, it's Saturday, but it's not.
9: There are some people out there who also had today off.
6: Yeah, no, there was a lot of people. We had talked about it. What would you rather have after the holiday, a Friday or a Monday?
9: And I thought it was one or the other, but some of these fools have both of them off, and it's like the revolution's coming.
6: Where do those guys work at, and how do I get a job there, Mike? I need an application.
9: Right, we need to be rich enough.

0: where we don't have to go in at a certain time.
1: Well, I kind of do that here, Mike. Let's just be honest. I'll stroll
0: here
1: in.
0: 1 to 3. We know that.
1: Well, 1 to 3, I have to be here. You're absolutely correct. I mean, I don't have to be.
0: I'm sure there's a way around that.
1: Yeah, we'll find ways. We'll do it from the lobby of the Maya if we have to.
0: No, we're trying to get away from our day jobs. What are you doing? This is my vacation.
1: Like, no, we're not going to my work.
0: I just left there. Hey, I have to go back.
1: I know, but I'm saying you come to my work, I go to your work, it would be fair.
0: That'd be fun, yeah.
1: It'd be fair. We'll do a whole little bit on it. It'd really be me and Mike at the movies.
0: Heck yeah.
1: How were the movies this weekend? Were you guys pretty busy over the 4th of July weekend?
0: We were pretty busy. Theaters overall don't seem to be as busy as they were last year, and a lot of people aren't sure why. So the new Minions movie came out this weekend.
1: Right.
0: It opened to a much lower overall gross than a lot of people were expecting. So
1: really?
0: The last Minions movie... The last Minions movie proper opened to $120 million.
1: Wow.
0: This one opened to about 40. So people aren't sure if it's just kids aren't going to the movies, kids have aged out of Minions. No one really knows what it is. I think a lot of it had to do with the 4th of July weekend, and people aren't going to go to the movies necessarily on 4th of July.
1: Well, that was going to be my question or assumption. Like, do you think the 4th actually landing on a Saturday kind of played a part in that, where it's like typically say the 4th lands on a Thursday and people go, okay, we can do the 4th, and then that weekend we can go to the movies because it gives us something to do, with the 4th being on the weekend.
0: Yeah, exactly. And so I think that's part of it, where either people left town early or people just weren't wanting to go to the movies. The last two Despicable Me movies, Despicable Me 4 and Minions 2, opened to about 80, and like I said, 122 millions and 80 million. So to open at 40 is kind of low. So I think
1: that's a
0: even
1: hit.
0: Our friends at Universal are probably thinking, like, maybe there's a reason why, and it's not quality, because it was a pretty good movie.
1: I was going
0: to
1: say,
0: do you like those movies?
1: Well, do you think quality maybe has something to do with it, or maybe
0: who knows?
1: We've watched the oversaturation of and dying of every single. I mean, how many times can you go back and go, oh, we're going to do Minions again, or, oh, we're going to do Toy Story 6, or, oh, we're going to do, like...
0: Well, that's the thing. Toy Story 5 broke all these records. So we were talking about this a lot over the weekend in terms of, like, what we think happened. I think Toy Story took a lot of business, and a lot of families who are going to go to see Toy Story, and we've talked about this, a lot of bigger families going out to movies, it's kind of expensive, so... They probably didn't necessarily want to go back-to-back within, like, 2 weeks to see another kid's movie. But even that data doesn't really correlate, because even previous years,

0: With Moana coming out. Yeah. Now, I figured, can we do just Toy Story? If we're going to butcher the series, we might as well just go full throttle.
1: See, it's interesting. Now that you said that, I never noticed that they haven't done any live action Pixar movies.
0: Well, that's what Chris said. That's exactly the point Chris made, was Chris said, Pixar can't do that.
1: I don't think they want to do that. Alone.
2: Don't you bring this up? No bad jujus.
1: Because, I mean, it's not even Disney proper. I mean, it is just Disney proper, but it's not even just the old movies. There's a Tangled live-action adaptation that's coming out soon.
0: Really?
1: Yeah, they've been trying to put that together for a while. So there's Tangled, there's...
0: They've done Beauty and the Beast. They've done Cinderella. They did Little Mermaid. They've done, like you mentioned, Cruella. Now they're about to release Moana.
1: And I'm not sure about it. What do you think? You have.
0: Well, I told Chris we can get Tom Hanks to play his role. We could still get what?
1: I don't know. That'd be gross.
0: Just call the boys in. Come on, everybody does.
1: Because I would imagine you would want like the human part of it to be live action. So I mean, it would be Andy, maybe Andy's mom, the next door neighbor. Who else was human in those movies?
0: But the toys that you got to give them human.
1: Do we have to?
0: Yeah.
1: Oh, I don't know. Not even as a thought experiment is this fun. That's just kind of disturbing if it's like Tom Hanks, a tiny Tom Hanks in your bed.
0: I'm just saying, it might work. Ugh. If we can do Moana, which is set to come out this week, right?
1: To varying levels of success, so who knows?
0: What do you mean?
1: I've heard people
0: It's going to be a great movie, Mike. See, now I got to play the role in pumping up the movie. Thanks.
1: I want to pump it up. Come and see Moana. People
0: it's got The Rock.
1: But it's just too soon. I think it's way too soon. I would say if you look at Disney's track record, Lilo and Stitch made a huge amount of money. And I think that's because the first one came out in 2001. So the people that are coming to this were either kids then and are young adults now, or were adults back then, young adults back then, and have kids now. So a lot of families came to see it. This one came out relatively soon. Like Moana is just 10 years old. So to have a live action one already on the heels of having Moana 2 two Thanksgivings ago, do people really want this or do they want something new? And I just don't know. I think The Rock looks kind of goofy in his costume, especially with how he slimmed down and how this is all like augmented like muscle suit. I just don't know. And I love The Rock. I go to bat for him like in so many things.
0: He's done a lot of great movies.
1: But did we need a live action Moana? Me as a businessman, as a representative of Maya, we need it, and I can't wait for it.
0: It's gonna be great. See, there's the mic. I know.
1: Thanks.
0: After you beat up the movie,
1: I'm not beating up the movie. I think it's too soon. I think it's a little too soon.
0: Well, when you said that, and I had heard that the other day, it was 10 years since Moana. I didn't realize. It seems like a short time, but I didn't realize it was that long ago.
1: Well, we talked about it a couple weeks ago, but a lot of people this week were talking about how it was 30 years since Independence Day came out, and I still remember where I was watching that movie, and it wasn't even an event. It was just like, it feels like it was like two summers ago.
0: Yeah, and Moana, like I said, and I didn't realize it was 10 years ago, and I didn't realize, and then I had to remember, oh yeah, they did do a part two.
1: Yeah. Made a lot of money. I didn't see it. A lot of people seem to have seen it.
0: And so they're not giving up on these live adaptations then?
1: I don't know. I think if this one does poorly, it's soon enough for them to pull the plug on the Tangled.
0: Because what was
1: one.
0: The one before this? Lilo and Stitch, and then they did Lion King, right?
1: Lion King, and those were pretty much cartoons. But yeah, those two, Cruella. Was there another one? They did a live Lady and the Tramp that ended up going straight to streaming.
0: That's right. That's right. See, at some point, they got to give up.
1: Do you like them? Oh, there was Snow White. That was the big one that a lot of people... And Snow White.
0: Oh, Dumbo.
2: Dumbo
0: that's
2: was
0: right.
2: bad, though.
0: Dumbo was terrible?
1: Dumbo looked bad. Scary. And just sad. Like, it was like a photorealistic elephant crying.
2: Yeah.
1: I don't want to see that.
2: Danny DeVito there trying to make him do stuff for the circus? No.
1: That's just horrible.
2: No.
0: So at what point do you just give up then?
1: I don't know. I'm not Jim Disney. I could not think of Josh DeMaro's name.
0: Josh DeMaro,
1: of Disney.
0: I don't know. It's just...
1: Jim Disney sounded good.
0: I like that name. Jim Disney.
1: But I know, like we said, Incredibles 3 is coming out. They're still not making a Bugs Life 2. They're not making a WALL-E 2. There's a Ratatouille 2. The director of those movies came out and he said, they asked me to make a Ratatouille 2, and I was like, no, the story's told, so at least there's

0: Thank you.
1: Thank you, right? There's that level of, like, containment. But, you know, he also did Incredibles 2 and Incredibles 3 is coming out, so.
2: Yeah, but those ones you can at least go, okay, there's another villain or there's somebody else to fight. So that makes sense. But what do you do for Ratatouille 2?
1: I can't imagine.
2: It's like Little Mermaid 2. Just stop.
1: But it's also like Bug's Life 2. You could have come up with a number of scenarios to make a, like, valid Bug's Life movie, but that one didn't make enough money and they kind of abandoned it.
2: It's insane.
1: I want Kevin Spacey back, quite frankly. I want a Bug's Life 2 centered on his character.
2: No. No more Kevin Spacey.
1: We'll talk later.
2: You got into a little trouble. No, let's just stay away from the Kevin Spacey. Let's go ahead and take a break on the other side. For you adults still hanging around, we'll talk about what you guys can go watch in the movie theater, because it seems like it's the summer of kid movies. Yeah. Does it not?
1: For the next week at least.
2: For the past month, Michael.
1: No. Oh, we're using full names now? JR?
2: You know, let's go with Andrew if you like. That's my government name. But no, it's felt like for the last couple of weeks, and I know, like, you can argue, well, Toy Story's for adults.
1: We'll talk about a couple of adult movies coming out this weekend and next. Some stuff out there for
2: like,
1: the adults.
2: Like real adult movies, not like...
1: Kind of, based on like one of the titles that I'll bring up, yes.
2: All right. We'll get to that for all you adults in the room that don't have kids. You guys can go watch something this weekend. We'll tell you what that is coming up on Me and Mike at the Movies. It's the JR Show. It's Current Radio. We'll be back.
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4: 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We have the latest. We'll tell you who won Wimbledon. 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Is Mitch McConnell dead or alive? Who knows? 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And then we'll have, we'll talk jobs with America's Job Center occur. 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

0: Welcome back. This reminds me of a ride at Disneyland all the time, too, that song. It's on graduation night, when they used to do graduation night at proper Disneyland, and they used to let us stay all night long until the sun came up.
1: Did not let them do it at Disney anymore?
0: No. What? They do them at California Adventure, I think.
1: Lame.
2: And you mix in with the public. And
0: yeah, for a while you mix in, and then I think they only let you stay till 1. I don't think you get to do the whole night anymore.
1: Super lame.
0: Yeah, but we rode, it was Jungle Cruise on this that night, and we told the boat captain to turn all the lights off. We didn't want to ride with the lights on, so he turned all the lights off, and he had a little flashlight, and he's like,

0: if you look over here, you'll see a brass monkey. And of course, the whole freaking boat went into the song Brass Monkey for the whole ride. And now that song reminds me of the Jungle Cruise every time I hear it, and has no association with the ride whatsoever. But that's how it goes. We're here on a Monday with me and Mike at the movies.
1: I love how your story is. Yeah, we just told the ride attendant to do this, and he was like, all right, yeah. Whatever you say, high school kid.
0: A bunch of teenage boys.
2: I mean, at that point, it's midnight. You're just waiting to get out of there.
0: He's like, whatever. I don't care.
2: These kids have annoyed the hell out of you all night.
1: You want to jump out of Splash Mountain? Go for it. That's a new trend.
0: I thought 8-year-olds were bad. These kids, man.
1: Did you hear about that?
0: What one?
1: How that one kid jumped off of...
0: Oh, yeah. Splash Mountain.
1: And now people are copycatting it.
0: That's what I was
2: copycatting it out.
0: I saw a video about a week later where somebody was climbing out just before you start the climb up to go back down. Just before that, where it usually gets backed up with boats because they only let one climb up that little portion before you drop down at a time. And those boats were backing up there, and I saw that people were jumping off at that point.
1: Why? What are you doing?
0: Getting banned from Disneyland for life?
1: I hope
0: so too.
1: I don't know. Like, when you see what happens with some people breaking the law nowadays, they probably aren't even going to get banned from Disneyland.
0: Right? It's like, but yeah, and I think that boy did that jumped off.
1: That I've heard rumors that it was him trying to get to the boat behind him, that he was a single rider and he decided he wanted to get into the boat behind him that was with his friends, and that's what he was doing
0: at that point.
1: Yeah,
0: that's a good place to make the transition. Dummy.
1: I don't recommend like horrible like violent videos. This guy is fine. He's not hurt. Go to TMZ and look at that video. It is the gnarliest thing of that guy falling down that ramp.
0: It was like a water slide. He just went down
1: with no aerodynamics. It's like he bounced a couple times.
0: He did. He hit the wall a couple times.
1: That's the scariest thing.
0: But he was fine. He's just lucky that they stopped it and another boat didn't come down behind him.
1: That'd be so fun.
0: That would have been the hard part. That would have been the... Eesh.
1: Yeah. Also, if you ever want to like research a Disneyland accidents, there's some gnarly stuff that's happened at that park that has just been swept under the rug.
0: Oh, yeah. Didn't a tree fall on somebody?
1: The tree wasn't bad. No, the tree hurt them this year, but I'm talking about like there was a boat accident in like the early 2000s. That one, it resulted in...
0: Is that why those boats
1: death.
0: Went away? Remember they said the boats you can drive back in the day?
1: Oh, those were fun. Those were fun. We're old.
0: We're way old. And speaking of old, what are movies for old folks this week, Mike?
1: No, that's the thing. No movies for adults coming out recently. I will say, if you haven't already, there's a movie called The Furious. If you like action movies, there's an Indonesian movie, action movie called The Furious that came out in theaters. It's probably in its last week right now in local theaters. That was really good. A lot of really good action, a lot of really violent action. I was looking at an interview with the stunt coordinator for that and the star from that. He said it's different in America. There's a lot of safety stuff where like you have to have all these safety harnesses on if you're doing these big fight scenes. And he said that it's really hard because you don't get the authenticity in Indonesian that you do in Indonesian films, because they are willing to get hurt.
0: They don't have Cal OSHA.
1: They don't have... We're not forcing people to do it. We're all doing it for fun. And sometimes you have to like measure and not have a harness, and like it has to look like it hurts for it to translate that it's violent on screen. And boy, in this movie, it's crazy.
0: Yeah.
1: And it's a good story too. It's like this child trafficking ring gets like bashed up by a guy who's undercover looking for his fiance who was trying to uncover what's going on with this. And then a man who used to be a gangster in China whose daughter gets abducted, and the two of them cross paths trying to take down this ring. And it's just this really like good story with a lot of really fun violence. So if you like the John Wick movies,
0: if you like
1: the movie The Raid Redemption, this is the next evolution of that.
0: It sounds like it would star Jason Statham or Jackie Chan.
1: Yeah. He was in the Mortal Kombat movies, but he was also in a movie called The Night Comes For Us. That's on Netflix. I would say test the waters on a movie called The Night Comes For Us on Netflix. It is very violent, very bloody, but like so good. So if you want a taste of that, check that out on Netflix.
0: The lady and I won't be watching that. She doesn't like the gory, bad, no.
1: This one, Stephanie cringed a couple of times.
0: Oh, yeah. Where she was just like, cringed, then my girl,
1: but it's
0: definitely
1: so good.
0: Watching it.
1: But you know, in terms of other stuff coming out, there's a comedy coming out this weekend called Gail Daughtry and the Celebrity Sex Pass. And it's pretty much what you get on there. It's a really funny...
0: You got my attention.
1: It's an adult... spoof, like the people who made it made the movies Wet Hot America.

0: American Summer and Role Models and stuff like that.
1: Oh,
0: So it's
1: okay.
0: a very like goofy spoof type movie where this couple has like each other has a sex pass.
1: You have a hall pass.
0: You have a hall
1: Quote unquote,
0: pass,
1: yeah.
0: and the guy breaks his. So
1: Immediately.
0: she
1: she
0: says,
1: holds on to hers.
0: "No, so to get back with him, I need to go to Hollywood and have sex with Jon Hamm." So it's about her going to Hollywood and doing this. It's this Wizard of Oz like parody pastiche that is really funny. So if you like stuff like the people went on to make like Brooklyn 9-1-1, Viva Variety, all that
1: Okay,
0: stuff.
1: yeah.
0: So it's that kind of comedy, that kind of comedy sensibility. If you like spoofs like Naked Gun, stuff like that, that's in theaters this weekend for adults ostensibly. Anyone can go and see it if you're 17 or over. There's also a movie called The Invite with Seth Rogen, Edward Norton, Olivia Wilde, and Penelope Cruz about two
1: Okay.
0: couples. They're neighbors in an apartment building, and they have a dinner party, and one thing leads to another, and it's just about the adult
1: This is another
0: relations of the
1: Sex
0: two of
1: Pass
0: them.
1: movie, Mike. Sounds like another
0: Sort
1: Sex Pass
0: of.
1: movie.
0: I think the
1: Sounds
0: previews that I've seen where it like it starts where it's like there's they think that the
1: Sounds
0: other
1: like a
0: neighbors are coming over for like some kind of like swinging situation, and then it just evolves from there.
1: Sounds like a Dad Should Be Love story, if you ask me.
0: You're the one. And then the big one next week is The Odyssey, coming out. The Christopher Nolan adaptation of The Odyssey will be out next week. A huge historical action epic that'll be in theaters everywhere next Friday.
1: Next Friday.
0: And then
1: So,
0: back to the kids 2 weeks
1: and
0: later
1: then,
0: with
1: oh my gosh.
0: Spider-Man.
1: Dude, it's really the summer of kid movies.
0: Yeah?
1: It feels like it is. We started with what, Toy Story?
0: Started with Toy Story, started with Mando.
1: Mandalorian.
0: Yeah.
1: Well, that's kind of an adult movie, really, if you think of it. That's for
0: You
1: me,
0: say
1: I
0: that to make
1: think.
0: yourself feel
1: Yeah, I
0: better.
1: feel that. It's for me, really. It's for the adults. But no, we had Toy Story. We had, what was it, Minions. We had Supergirl.
0: Yeah.
1: We had, how was Supergirl? Is it still around?
0: Supergirl
1: It's
0: had a
1: just,
0: really huge drop.
1: I
0: It was a
1: imagine.
0: 70% drop. Usually movies
1: So
0: like
1: sexist.
0: blockbusters get like 50 to 60. Some people are saying that. Some people are saying they just didn't like what kind of movie it was. It was okay. If you like superhero movies, it was all
1: I didn't talk to one little boy that was like excited to go see Supergirl.
0: Well, I didn't talk to any little boys. I don't know what you've been doing.
2: Hey, got him.
1: Man.
2: You walked into
1: I
2: that.
1: did. I walked right into that. I got nephews, Mike.
0: All right.
1: They're young kids, okay? That's 5 and 3 or something like that.
0: And they didn't want to see it?
1: They didn't want to see it.
0: That's
1: They didn't
0: crazy.
1: want to see it. They're like, Supergirl. No, I like Superman.
0: Well, at least they like Superman.
1: Yeah, it makes me go, that's right.
0: But the crossover of that, of adult and superheroes, is coming out in October with Clayface. That's the next DC movie coming out about the DC villain, and that's more of like a horror movie. Rumors are now that Batman is going to have an appearance in it because they're trying to win back people who kind of lost faith because of Supergirl. So keep an eye on that this October.
1: We will keep an eye on that, and I'm sure you will well as well. We gotta get out of here for the day. Thanks for stopping by. You'll be at Comic-Con in a couple weeks, though, right?
0: Yeah, we can talk about that next week and all the stress I'm dealing with.
1: Yeah, Mike's got his annual trip to Comic-Con that is supposed to be a vacation, but it's working vacation, Mike. That's what we call them.
0: 33rd year in a row, I just realized.
2: You've gone to Comic-Con for 33 years straight?
0: Yeah, since I was two. We'll talk more about the history of that next week. The shocked
2: That's
0: face.
2: just impressive. That's I'm a geek, but that's impressive.
0: It's horrible.
1: He said
2: That's
1: it's
2: like Big
1: horrible.
2: Bang Theory level impressive.
0: Hey, those are fighting words.
1: That's wow.
0: Yeah, it's rough.
1: This will be your what?
0: 33rd, not counting the 2 years they were off for the pandemic.
1: 33 years, my guy. That's why we bring him in here. Because he's got all the knowledge
0: so that
1: and
0: everyone can look at the freak
1: years of experience. It's me and Mike in the movies. We'll be back.
3: Rose, Senator Lindsey Graham, a close ally of President Trump, has died. The South Carolina Republican was 71. He was known for advocating a strong U.S. foreign policy. He initially was opposed to President Trump and ran against him for president in 2016, but later became a staunch supporter. Graham had just returned from Ukraine, where he'd met with Ukrainian President Zelensky. The medical examiner of the District of Columbia's preliminary findings are Graham died of an aortic dissection. The United States has again attacked Iran over an Iranian strike on a container ship in the Strait of Hormuz that set the ship ablaze and left a crew member missing.

0: And Senator Mitch McConnell has for the first time revealed what led to his hospitalization. He said that a fall was what landed him in the hospital. This is SRN News.
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0: Looks like my doctor's office is calling.
1: Uh-oh.
0: I know. I booked an appointment. Hello? Speaking?
1: It's the violation.
0: Yes, ma'am. Oh, okay, for my blood work.
2: Yes.
0: Okay, awesome. Thank you so much. I appreciate that. Thank you. Have a good day. Bye-bye.
1: And again, I need to go get blood work done as well, actually.
0: The only problem, Chris, my appointment isn't until October.
1: Oh, snap. Yeah, no, you're way too early.
0: There's no point in doing the

0: blood work now.
1: No, my doctor told me to do it the week before you come to the to the appointment.
0: Yeah, typically. Yeah. I don't think they realize that my appointment is until October. Remember we had Dr. Cawthrey on, what was it, a week or two ago? 2 weeks now, I think.
1: Something like that, yeah.
0: On a Wednesday, and I jokingly said that it's easier for me to get an interview with Dr. Cawthrey than it is to get an appointment with Dr. Cawthrey. I wasn't joking. I made an appointment the week after that, and the earliest he has open is for October. So I have my physical set for October this year. Got to buy those tickets early, apparently, for Dr. Cawthrey's office. But thank you. I'll go pick that slip right up and get on that and make sure I get that blood work. I might as well just tell him, you know what? Can you have him refer me to go get a colonoscopy done now, too, before I go in? I might as well just get it out of the way. I mean, hell, I'm about to be 46 in 2 days. Can I just go get it done now? And then he can have my results for me before I go in. Because what's going to happen? I'm going to show up. He's going to read my blood results. He's going to say, everything looks fabulous, JR. How do you feel? I'm going to say, I feel like crap, doctor. Got headaches all the time. I got tension in my back. I got stress. I'm too over it. All of it. Then he's going to say, how old are you? I'm saying, I'm 46, doc. He's going to say, well, time for you to get your colonoscopy. Then I'm going to have to go do that and then come back to him for the results. It's like a year process. Can I just go? I should have asked her. Can you just refer me now to go get a colonoscopy? Do I have to actually go in for him to refer me for that? But I'll be getting that done. As well as the calendar turns another year for me this week. Oh, goodness gracious. I got bad news for you, Chris. Bad news.
1: Which is?
0: Know those tickets that I told you about at Disneyland? The evening tickets that were like $59 and you can get into Disneyland for 5 hours at 7 o'clock at night. They're all sold out already.
1: Yeah, it doesn't surprise me at all.
0: Dude, they are all sold out already.
1: Y'all thought you were going to get these? Like, y'all thought anybody in L.A. was going to touch these?
0: Well, apparently they also...
1: Sorry, anybody outside of L.A.
0: Apparently they also have a new Anaheim ticket that's like $70-some dollars a day, but you have to be an Anaheim resident.
1: I can make that a thing. My brother lives down in the L.A. area. Can I use his address?
0: That's what I'm saying. I don't know if you have to... If, like, your ID and allot you so many tickets...
1: And I mean, he is in Fullerton, so it's kind of, it's out of the way, but it's close to Anaheim.
0: It's close enough. But apparently,
1: close.
0: That's what I'm saying. They have those tickets, and then the $59 ticket for 5 hours is apparently sold out already. So that date idea that you had, not going to happen, Chris. I'm sorry.
1: That's whatever.
0: Sorry. And there's other Disneyland news. There's a bunch of backlash still about the Pirates, right? Everybody hates it. Everybody feels the same way I do, that they hate it. Why you got to change it?
1: Oh, we're going to have to accept change.
0: No.
1: One day.
0: No.
1: It's going to be okay.
0: We'll revolt so much that they'll put it back.
1: They already did.
0: What do you mean? They already
1: removed it already.
0: They've already removed it.
1: Yeah. From what I understand, people went over the weekend during the holiday weekend and were taking videos because they wanted to see the new animatronic, and it's not even there.
0: It's not even there.
1: So I don't know if they've set it up yet, or maybe they're like tweaking some stuff and he'll be back. But as of right now, or at least as of this past weekend, it was removed.
0: Yeah. Because people don't like it.
1: Well.
0: People are complaining.
1: Here's the thing.
0: You don't mess with that kind of thing.
1: If Disney really cared that much, if you guys didn't like it, they'd stop doing these really bad live-action movies.
0: Because
1: if
0: obviously,
1: they really cared about people getting into their parks and doing all that type of stuff, they wouldn't be Disney. So I don't think they care at all.
0: No, I don't think they do. They're like, people are going to come anyways.
1: Exactly.
0: It doesn't
1: matter. We're already dropping $300, $400 just to come into our parks.
0: It does not matter. I got something in my eye. Dang, that hurt. Did you see this unusual request from the state of California telling you that you should shop around for gasoline?
1: Like where?
0: That's all it says. It says don't just stop at the first gas station you pull into now. Shop around a little bit. Do some price comparison. And all I could think about was, you want me to waste gas

go get gas for cheaper. So instead of going to the most convenient place that's, I don't know, right next to me, down the street from me, you want me to go to the east side on 34th Street on Fast Trip where it's 10 cents maybe cheaper. Maybe if I'm lucky. So I save 10 cents a gallon. Your boy can only put in $20 at a time. And so I'm getting, at best, 4 gallons. 10 cents a gallon, I'm saving 40 cents. I'm going to go ahead and estimate that it cost me more in gas to drive to the east side to get the cheaper gas and then all the way home than it did if I had just filled up right around the corner. And instead, state of California telling us to shop around for gas, why don't you do something and, I don't know, make it more affordable for people in California? Why don't you stop raising the gas price every single July 1st and try to pretend that we care about you? This is the way we care, by telling you how to shop for your gasoline instead of actually making things cheaper, instead of, I don't know, doing away with the gas tax, even if temporarily, to help save people money. I don't know, maybe with doing away with regulations, and or some of them anyways, and allowing refineries and companies to make oil and gas here in the state of California. It's a crazy concept. It worked before once. Sure, it can again. But instead of doing those things to actually bring down the cost of living, to bring down the cost of gas, which will then in turn bring down the cost of goods, because you have to put those things on trucks to be delivered to places, and the more it costs for gas, and more they put for the cost of transporting those goods, and therefore then they cost. Do I really have to explain to you guys how it works? But if they really cared, they would do that instead of just saying, here's a good idea to shop for gasoline. Really? Really? It's like that. It's like the housing bill that they just tried to pass, where it's like, we're putting $11 billion towards housing to make it more affordable for residents of the state. Well, how exactly are you doing that? By giving them money? That's not making it more affordable. You're just giving away free money at that point. You're giving builders the money to build something so they don't have to pay for it out of their expense, instead of actually, I don't know, lowering the cost of things and, again, taking away so many of the regulations that live in this state that cause it to cost so much here. Instead of doing away with those things, we'll just actually give people money. We'll incentivize them to build what they call affordable housing. At $11 billion, that doesn't sound too affordable to me. And again, it's not lowering the cost of what it takes to build it. No, you're just giving somebody grants to go and build the house now, instead of actually, you know, bringing down the cost. It still costs somebody a lot. And guess who that somebody is? Oh, me, you, the taxpayer. It's always some gimmick. It's never doing the things that really need to be done to make a difference. It's this, we'll just give them more money. We'll just give them something away for free. That'll make it better. If we give a bunch of people down payments on houses, that'll make it better. Instead of actually making it affordable and making a home purchase affordable so somebody can afford their own down payment, we'll just give it to them. Because that's going to help drive down the cost. It's absolutely insane thinking. But go ahead, tell me that I should drive around town and do price comparisons for gas and waste gas while I drive around shopping. It's a great idea. It's a great idea. This is what the leaders think of. This is the stuff that they come up with in Sacramento. And don't think Bakersfield is too far behind on that, because

0: any forethought and actually have like vision? Nah. Not this place. Not this state. Just we'll make it more affordable by giving things away. That helps. Let's go ahead and take a break. On the other side, we'll find out what we learned today. I'll tell you also about how an inmate up in Tehachapi got away with, or maybe was framed, having a shank in his pocket. For those of you that don't know what a shank is, I'll explain it after the break. And the mysterious death of a woman in a swimming pool just got a little bit more mysterious. I'll explain that one as well. Coming up next, if you guys want to chime in at any time, feel free to do so. We'll also text or check the text line, 661-842-5376, 661-842-KERN. That is the number to do so. You can also jump in the chat on YouTube as well. It's the JR Show. It's Current Radio. We'll be right back.
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2: 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Is Mitch McConnell dead or alive? Who knows? 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And then we'll have, we'll talk jobs with America's Job Center occur. 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

0: but notice they only get one day to shine. The rest of the week is mine, and I'll blind you with the signs that the others have yet to find. So come along and I'll leave.
1: 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A lot of fires over there.

0: I'm still looking at. Look, there's a fire right here by Truxton. I'm watching it right here. Oh, that's the one that I think he was talking about. Oh, V Street and Truxton. Another abandoned building over there on V Street and Truxton Avenue apparently has caught fire today. Will we ever get this under control? Will we ever get this handled? Will we ever? It just frustrates me every time I see a fire. Every time I see something going bad in this community, it really frustrates me that the leaders in this community are that inept. They're that just don't. They don't see the future. They don't see things. Some of them just don't care. Some of them just don't care. They just want the next job. And for some of them, hopefully that's not too long from now. Even though I'd rather see other people go to that seat because I think they'd do a better job, I'm still under the impression that I'd rather see some people leave the city council. And even if that means going to Sacramento, then at least they're no longer making bad decisions that affect us so heavily here in Bakersfield. So it's too bad. Another building burning down there. And that's, you can't even say that's 4th of July. I mean, I guess you can. It's a couple days after the 4th, but that's not 4th of July related. That's just people living in abandoned buildings and catching them on fire. And that is terrible. 661-842-5376, 661-842-KERN. Anything on the old text line there today, sir?
1: Yeah, I got a couple.
0: What you got?
1: The city should just legalize aerial fireworks with a 25% tax. What they are doing now is the same as legalizing it. No one is afraid of these administrative fines.
0: Well, if you even get fined. I don't think it was you, Chris, that walked in right when the news started at noon into my office, and they were showing I don't know if he was a fire captain or I don't know. He was a fireman. He worked for the fire department. And he basically came up on this group of people and he snatched a legal firework out of one of their hands and then asked the lady, do you have any more? And she's like, no. And he literally turns like two people over or sitting on a car and he picks up another one. He goes, no, what's this one? Oh, I don't know. Well, do you have any more? No. And then he said, well, don't be lighting anymore tonight. You hear me? This is it. This is your warning. Don't light anymore. Just write the freaking ticket. How about that? How about you quit giving out warnings and, I don't know, enforce it? But that's not a bad idea. What did they say? Tax them at 25% for illegal fireworks? Yeah.
1: I mean, the pure amount of money you'll get from that alone will make up all these fines.
0: It would. It would make more than the fines probably, but I just worry. I just worry because, especially after this weekend with how many things I saw catching on fire, there's just idiots out there that don't know how to handle these things. They just don't. And making it okay for people to do those dumb things, it scares me. It scares me a lot. So as much as I'm all about, yeah, let's generate some money off of it, I'm also, this town, I don't know if we can handle that. I don't know if we can handle that. 661-842-KERN. What else you got?
1: Update on the news story you were sharing, Michelle Pine. The woman has been found dead.
0: Michelle Pine. What was that?
1: I don't know if that's for us or if that's for the news guy, maybe.
0: I don't know what story they're talking about.
1: Missing woman, apparently.
0: Yeah, I know. I heard a story over the weekend about a woman that was missing. It was a little, because I had heard, I saw it on social media. I saw a friend of mine had posted about it, and apparently, and I don't know if this is the same story, but about a friend of his that their wife was going through some mental health issues and that she had went to go seek help at a facility and that they released her without telling the family.
1: Ooh.
0: And the last time that they saw her alive was they got her an Uber from the

0: facility dropped her off at home, and there's video of her arriving at the house and standing outside the door for, or standing outside of the house on the sidewalk for a period of time, and then she walks away. And that's the last time that they saw her. And unfortunately, at least the update that I had saw on social media said that they found her, but it was too late. And I don't know whether that means she took her own life or what, but there was some accident that happened. Again, whether or not that was a suicide or whether what I didn't get to see exactly what happened, but they got to her, found her, but it was already too late and she had passed. And so again, that's only the details in the story that I have heard or read about on social media. I didn't see the story in on any news feeds or any KGT. I didn't see it, at least anyway, so I don't know if that's the same story that they're discussing or bringing up, but that's a story that I had heard over the weekend, which is sad.
1: It's Texas sad. Came in and said, yes, same story.
0: Same story, yeah. That's sad, because why would you let her leave if she came seeking help for mental health? And I know it's hard. I know you can't make somebody stay and receive the help. So if it was her that was like, I want to get out of here, I want to leave, I don't want to be here, I mean, I guess I get it. You at that point, what can you do as a facility and forcing somebody to stay and receive treatment? And I guess that's kind of the problem we've run into when we look at the dichotomy of what's going on in homelessness and on the streets and mental health and all that. And how do you force people to stay, or how do you force somebody into treatment, especially at the adult age? And clearly this woman was dealing with something mentally, and she was aware of that, or at least family was aware of that and attempted to get her help. And while the facility can't force her to stay, I think they at least had a duty and an obligation to reach out to immediate family and say, hey, this is what's going on. We can't force her to stay here and receive help, but you should know that she will be leaving the facility. We'll try to keep her here until somebody can arrive. And I'm not even sure that was done. And so it's sad. And if you know anybody that is seeking help, just, I think it's 811 is the suicide hot number. You call that and just have them seek help and try to be there for them as much as possible, because that is a sad story if that is what happened. I got to get out of here for the day. I want to thank Mike Armendariz, me and Mike at the movies every Monday, can be heard right here on the JR Show. I want to thank him for taking time out of his day. You guys go check out a flick and buy something at the concession stand. I got to get over to Houchin, get some platelets so I can get him free to Disneyland. It's not going to cost me an arm and a leg, just some platelets. That's all. You guys stick around for the Ralph Bailey Show. It's the dog days of summer. Thank you guys for hanging out. I'll be back tomorrow. It's the JR Show. Lily, Dad loves you.

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5: 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We have the latest. We'll tell you who won Wimbledon. 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
4: 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KERN.
2: Now let's continue for the next hour or so. I'm going to take your telephone calls, at least for an hour. Later on, we have Wayne Allyn Root's going to join you and I. War. Also later on is Leland Vittert of News Nation and War Notes. Secondly, you know, I've practiced criminal law for decades. A probable cause hearing is simply sufficient evidence to indicate that a defendant should stand trial for the charge alleged. In Tyler Robinson's case, this judge, Tony Graft, is making a mockery of what a preliminary hearing is, putting the family through completely unnecessary pain and suffering that should not occur whatsoever. He could have stopped this thing after a couple of days and said, there's sufficient probable cause, I'm setting it for trial, and away you go. With Tyler Robinson, you have the numerous confessions he made to his lover and to his parents. You know, normally innocent men do not confess to murder. Would you agree? Generally not. You have the forensics evidence of his DNA on the rifle that just happened to be his grandfather's rifle. You have the video evidence.

0: With SRN News, I'm Jason Walker. Leaders from all around the world paying tribute to South Carolina Senator Lindsey Graham. As a friend and advocate of transatlantic ties, veteran lawmaker died Saturday in Washington. Kentucky Senator Mitch McConnell revealing what led to his recent hospitalization. 84-year-old Republican says it was a fall that landed him in the hospital some 4 weeks ago. U.S. military launching several waves of strikes on Iran. That follows Tehran's attack on another container ship in the Strait of Hormuz that set it ablaze, leaving one crew member missing earlier in the weekend. Pentagon says it seeks to, quote, degrade Iran's ability to attack commercial vessels. Fire in a Thailand nightclub. At least 27 people have been killed, dozens injured. SRN News.
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3: 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We have the latest. We'll tell you who won Wimbledon. We got the latest on the human foosball. Is Mitch McConnell dead or alive? Who knows? We're going to find, maybe we'll find out today. And then we'll have, we'll talk jobs with America's Job Center occur. It's all happening 6 to 9 a.m. Right here at News Talk 96.1 and AM 1230 KERN.
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6: 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We'll tell you who won Wimbledon. 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Is Mitch McConnell dead or alive? Who knows? We're going to find, maybe we'll find out today. 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
14: 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Why do we need a preliminary hearing for Tyler Robinson? 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Are you kidding me? 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
15: 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I just find it hard to believe that this president, the one I love so much, is so reticent to win the war against

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6: Hit the music, Drew. Hit the music. Coming up later is Leland Vitter. War notes, etc. Great experience in the Middle East as to why we're not finishing the war and why we continue to pussyfoot around. Also later on is the great Wayne Allen Root, live from Las Vegas, to talk about a couple of his columns, including one in which it appears he claims, and I certainly agree with him on this, the Secret Service has been fortunate. They don't have another protectee that is murdered with the number of attempts on his life. And I don't understand when Iran, which has killed thousands of American soldiers, millions of Muslims, killed thousands, tens of thousands of Jews, etc. Trump doesn't finish the job. And he's waiting for another discussion somewhere, I guess, in Islamabad. Take the approach that the secretive Israeli unit has killed so far 2,500 Hamas terrorists who raped and murdered so many Jews in the Gaza Strip when they were attacked. Think about that approach. Began in 1972 in the Munich Olympics when there were about 20 Palestinian terrorists who killed the parts of the Israeli Olympic team. Prime Minister at that point said enough is enough, and over the next 3 or 4 years, 20 terrorists were murdered. And now the number being done in by the Israelis is about 2,500 of 3,000 terrorists. And using facial recognition, AI, etc., plus surveillance electronic techniques and good old-fashioned police work, Israel, Mossad, has identified about 3,000 terrorists who committed mass murder against the Jews on October the 7th, 2023, which was about 5 months after yours truly went to Israel and found myself in Masada loving and feeling deeply connected to the great state of Israel. There's about 500 more terrorists to be killed. And you might know that Israel doesn't forget, and Mossad does not forgive. And so there's been about 75% of the terrorists from October 7th have been murdered. Another 500 to go. Another 500 will be brought to justice. That's the approach that America should have when it comes to dealing with Iran itself. The approach that Mossad would take when they tracked down so far 2,500 terrorists, about 500 more to go. So I asked the question. I'm going to ask it of you and ask it of Leland Vitter and ask it of Wayne Allen Root. Why don't we win the war? What is keeping Donald Trump from using, if he says we have the military hardware to completely destroy Iran? Why didn't it happen in March, April, and May? Here it is July and August. The president said a few days ago he's more than willing to sit down again with maniacal mass murderers who are religious fanatics and have them sign a piece of paper as the art of the deal. What? You think they're going to have any believability? Absolutely not. And in the long run, the oil from the Straits of Hormuz will be diverted. Right now, there's a pipeline going from Syria and Iraq into different parts of oceans around the world that's going to lessen the need that we have for the Straits of Hormuz. That's going to happen down the road. There is no substitute for victory. And as Douglas MacArthur said in 1964, when he got the Damon Thayer Award at West Point, only the dead have seen the end of war. And at this point, we have to work this to its logical conclusion, why it hasn't happened at this point. We keep talk, which is playing right into what they want. More talk, and let's keep talking. Let's believe what religious fanatics say in writing. When the leader of the group says, I want to kill you, accept what he's saying, Mr. President, and react accordingly. Let's continue with more. Coming up will be Leland Vitter, News Nation and War Notes, also the great Wayne Allen Root. Line becomes available, 866-647-7337. Bill Cunningham, Great American, with you and all Great American. Every Sunday.

0: With SRN News, I'm Jason Walker. There is great sadness in the nation's capital. Over the weekend, South Carolina Senator Lindsey Graham passed away at the age of 71. Kentucky Senator Mitch McConnell now revealing what led to his month-long hospitalization. 84-year-old Republican says it was a fall that landed him in the hospital some 4 weeks ago. The agency that oversees dozens of schools serving Native American youngsters is reporting more on-time high school graduations than ever before. The Bureau of Indian Education says 80% of high schoolers are graduating within 4 years, and that is up nearly 50% from just a decade ago. Apple accusing OpenAI of stealing trade secrets as it seeks to build its own hardware for ChatGPT. SRN News.
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3: 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We have the latest. We'll tell you who won Wimbledon. We got the latest on the human foosball. Is Mitch McConnell dead or alive? Who knows? We're going to find, maybe we'll find out today. And then we'll have, we'll talk jobs with America's Job Center occur. It's all happening 6 to 9 a.m. right here at News Talk 96.1 and AM 1230 KERN.

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6: So Maine law allows you to remove a candidate as late as July 13th. The Democratic Party has no choice at this point. Now that an ex-girlfriend is claiming rape, an ex-girlfriend who said she hid some of the things that went on because she supports Graham Plattner, the Democrats have absolutely no choice.
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7: And the Great American, of course, Groundhog Day is underway in Iran as we speak. Plus, I monitor Leland Vitter, News Nation, on his war notes on a regular basis, and recently, he found himself on the New Jersey Turnpike during a torrential downpour, pulled off and did about 6 minutes on Iran, and also what's happening with Mamdani, etc. And first of all, welcome again, Leland Vitter of News Nation, to the Bill Cunningham Show. And if we had convened, we might have, on March the 1st or 2nd or 3rd, and the bombing was underway. This is going to be, President Trump said, 4 to 6 weeks. And by that point, we're going to bomb them back to the Bronze Age, and all of a sudden, they're going to want to talk. After a while, we go to Islamabad once, go to Islamabad twice, then we go to Turkey, and then we end up somewhere in Egypt, and we go back and forth. My gosh, it's almost been now 5 months. If somebody had told Leland Vitter on March the 2nd, 3rd, and 4th that come July and August, we're going to be back to where we were February the 28th, would you have believed it?
8: Yeah. Absolutely. I think I may have actually predicted it on this show.
7: Bill,
8: The Iranians are viewing the world differently than Donald Trump does. Donald Trump thinks that everybody wants the same things he does, which is peace, money, more money, great things, happiness, big buildings. That's not what the Iranians want. The Iranians want a religious war that they've been at for 1,400 years to continue. And so when you look at it through that lens, the Iranians' behavior becomes completely rational. And Donald Trump's behavior of believing that the Iranians can be cajoled with promises of money and big buildings, misguided.
7: Well, then how do we get out of this? Because you often said how it's going to end. You were right in March, early March, you said this. And this is not 47 years. This is like 1,500 years. And it metastasized 47 years ago into a republic that imposed the requirements of Muhammad, et cetera, from 1,500 years ago. And so when the Trumpster talks about, you know what, let's open up the Straits of Hormuz, let's get you back into the

0: winning the Cold War.
1: Right.
0: That was this 10-year or 15-year arc.
1: This
0: The
1: is
0: arc we are in right now is Islamists in America.
1: got to run, but the SAVE Act is important, but not 15 years from now if every American city has the call to prayer at 5 o'clock in the morning. All right, we got to run. War Notes, Leland Vitter. I'll be watching on you every night on, of course, News Nation. And Leland, good conversation. Thanks for coming on the Bill Cunningham Show. Thank you, Leland.
0: Thanks, buddy.
1: God bless you and God bless America and keep America strong. 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
6: 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We have the latest. We'll tell you who won Wimbledon. We got the latest on the human foosball. Is Mitch McConnell dead or alive? Who knows? We're going to find, maybe we'll find out today. And then we'll talk jobs with America's Job Center occur. 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
3: I'm Billy Cunningham. Went a bit long with Leland Vitter. Much to say, because the policy we're on with Iran is not working. I refer to Ulysses S. Grant. Let's continue. Wayne Allyn Root on the other side. Bill Cunningham with you every Sunday.

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3: 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We have the latest. We'll tell you who won Wimbledon. We got the latest on the human foosball. Is Mitch McConnell dead or alive? Who knows? We're going to find, maybe we'll find out today. And then we'll have, we'll talk jobs with America's Job Center occur. 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
4: News this hour from Town Hall. I'm Jason Walker. Washington mourning the death of South Carolina GOP Senator Lindsey Graham.
5: He was a great politician. He really was. He got along with a lot of people that you wouldn't think of. He was somebody that loved our country, and he fought very hard for the country.
4: On NBC's Meet the Press, the president said he had just spoken with Graham when the lawmaker came back from his trip to Ukraine.
5: But no, he felt okay. I mean, I actually, on the call, he told me, Kristen, he said, you know, I feel good, but I'm tired. He was fine. I knew him well. He would let you know if he wasn't feeling well. He had days where he didn't feel so well, and he'd let you know about it.
4: New data suggesting immigration may be adding pressure to the already tight housing market, drawing strong reaction from conservatives. More on that story from correspondent Ken Lorman.
6: Studies indicate a 1% increase in unauthorized workers is linked to a roughly 2.2% rise in home prices and 1.4% rise in rents. Analysts say added demand is straining limited housing supply, especially in urban areas. Conservative leaders maintain the findings prove President Trump is right to push for stricter border enforcement and immigration policies. Ken Lorman reporting.
4: A proposed legal settlement with the U.S. government would require Keystone Pipeline Systems operator to pay a civil penalty of $27 million because of a huge spill in Kansas in December of 2022. Apple is accusing OpenAI of stealing trade secrets as it seeks to build its own hardware for ChatGPT. It is a major break in a partnership between the iPhone maker and AI company. More on these stories, townhall.com.
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4: She was described by family and friends as an extremely strong woman who never knew the meaning of the word quit. She was a fighter. She was a winner right up until the very end.
8: My name is Martha Ann Lillard, I was born June 8, 1948.
9: Martha Lillard was the last polio patient in the U.S. to use an iron lung to live. She was 78 when she died June 26th in Oklahoma. Her sister Cindy McVeigh recorded her sister. McVeigh says her sister got polio when she was 5 years old, just 1 year before the polio vaccine was released.
10: They put her in an iron lung.

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3: 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I just don't get it. Why do we need a preliminary hearing for Tyler Robinson? As if this thing's not going to go to trial, the killer of Charlie Kirk? Are you kidding me? 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

0: 2028, I think
1: Yes.
0: we'll hold the
1: Yes.
0: barbarians at the gate at least, and you and I will, die happy men at least. But I don't know about our children and grandchildren, but at least we can hold them off for a while. But it's bad. It's really bad. Every great democracy lasts about 200 years. We're at 250, and we're sinking like the Poseidon or the Titanic. There's just a lot of terrible people out there that I believe, as a not super religious guy, I am a Jew to Christ, my Savior, but I don't go to church every Sunday, and I'm not a super preachy guy. I don't
1: Right.
0: talk about religion all day.
1: Right.
0: I believe, honestly, the Democrat Party is ruled by Satan. I swear to you, I really believe it. Everything they do, when you watch them, it seems like they're inspired or owned by Satan. They're working for Satan. They're the most evil, horrid people, the things they believe in that I've ever seen. And it reminds me, it was a famous Polish freedom fighter. And they said, how many people did you kill in battle? And he said, I've never killed a person, but I've killed thousands of communists.
1: Well,
0: It's a great line.
1: well.
0: They're not people. They're not human. They're the devil, these people. And unfortunately, the Democrat Party has become that in the United States today.
1: Yeah, we got to run up against the clock, but we got the government we deserve. It worries me. RootForAmerica.com, RootForAmerica.com. Wayne Allyn Root once again. Thanks for coming on the Bill Cunningham Show, my friend. We'll do it again. Thank you very much.
0: God bless. Bye-bye.
1: God bless America. RootForAmerica.com. All right, let's continue. 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
9: 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We have the latest. We'll tell you who won Wimbledon. We got the latest on the human foosball. Is Mitch McConnell dead or alive? Who knows? We're going to find, maybe we'll find out today. And then we'll have, we'll talk jobs with America's Job Center occur. 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
1: All right, Billy Cunningham, the great American, Wayne Allyn Root makes a lot of sense. In fact, his article, you might know, is at WayneAllynRoot.com, war.com. Is every Democrat candidate either a radical communist, radical Muslim, Nazi, drug addict, rapist, or child abuser? He's referring, of course, to Mamdani, communist radical, Ilhan Omar, of course, Rashida Tlaib. How about Michigan U.S. Senate candidate Dr. Abdul El Sayed, who's a wild-eyed communist, radical Muslim? He hates Jews, and he says he's a medical doctor when he's not. And throw in a few U.S. congressmen elected from New York City, like Chevalier, who hates whites and Jews, and they're defunding the police and bulldoze the prisons. Maybe Wayne Allyn Root's got a point. Well, let's continue with more. Up next is Chris Martz of ChrisMartzWeather.com. We have more hot weather coming. What does it mean? Still coming in with you and all great Americans.

0: With SRN News, I'm Jason Walker. Tributes from around the globe coming in for South Carolina Senator Lindsey Graham. Veteran lawmaker died Saturday in Washington. He was 71. Kentucky Senator Mitch McConnell speaking out now on his hospitalization. 84-year-old Republican says a bad fall was what landed him in the hospital 4 weeks ago. Trump administration has subpoenaed several of the New York Times reporters to testify before a federal grand jury after they published stories claiming the new Qatari-donated Air Force One lacks key security features. President supporters say the subpoenas are a necessary probe. Residents of Philadelphia and surrounding area cleaning up after a series of major storms swept through with 70-mile-per-hour winds. No one was killed, but several injuries reported. SRN News.
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3: 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No, I think they should go after this guy. 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
9: So Maine law allows you to remove a candidate as late as July 13th. The Democratic Party has no choice at this point. Now that an ex-girlfriend is claiming rape, an ex-girlfriend who said she hid some of the things that went on because she supports Graham Plattner, the Democrats have absolutely no choice.
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10: Hi, Billy Cunningham, the Great American. Thanks for listening tonight. Of course, you planned this show based upon another assassination attempt by Donald Trump on Air Force One. It turns into the death of Senator Lindsey Graham about 24 hours ago, which is really incredible. And I'm not a medical doctor, unlike Dr. Abdul in Michigan. I don't play one on the radio. But there are so many Americans suffering myocardial infarctions and other kinds of difficulties in the heart because of all the vaccines we were told we had to take. I specifically remember a time when Lindsey Graham, great senator from South Carolina, did once or twice on camera to encourage other people. And from that, according to media accounts, he took many, many vaccines. And I wonder what part that had with his aortic dissection, if that's the case. We're going to find out later. But the preliminary reports are that the dissection of Lindsey Graham's heart occurred when an injury to the innermost layer of the aorta allows blood to flow between the layers, separating the walls, which causing almost immediate death. And Lindsey Graham, I don't know, there'll be a determination later exactly what caused it. But he was a good man. The Senate's now down to 51 votes, assuming Mitch McConnell can't show up anymore, which he can't. He's in bad shape. And maybe it's a good idea to save the America Act, call it the Lindsey Graham Save America Act. I know a couple senators have said they want to do that. That was an idea of Brett Baer and others and Sean Hannity, et cetera. Call it the Lindsey Graham Save America Act and let people vote against that, which, of course, Democrats will, and probably two Republicans would vote against it. Right now in the Senate, it's down to 51 votes because of the unfortunate death of Lindsey Graham and the non-attendance of Mitch McConnell. And thanks for listening. Phil Cunningham, the Great American, with you and all great Americans every Sunday.
4: Andy Ortiz, when I lost my mom, she was only 46, and I lost my dad to cancer. It was the worst pain I ever felt. It made me think.

0: or four relief.
1: Dozens of buildings testing positive for Legionnaires' disease amid an outbreak in New York City. Correspondent Julie Walker is on the scene and has taken a look now at the latest situation and what authorities are doing about it.
2: The Guggenheim Museum in New York City was among at least 31 buildings on Manhattan's Upper East Side testing positive for the bacteria that causes Legionnaires' disease in this latest outbreak. The City Health Department on Friday releasing that list, ordering those buildings to clean and disinfect their cooling towers. More than 45 people have been sickened in the latest outbreak, but none have died. Seven people died during an outbreak last year. The health department says Legionnaires is not transmitted person to person. People often contract it by breathing in tiny droplets of contaminated water. Julie Walker, New York.
1: And breaking news and analysis at townhall.com. It was a royal reunion between England's king and his youngest son. Ed Donahue has more.
3: King Charles hosted his son, Prince Harry, and met with his family for the first time in years. There has been a royal rift since the king's youngest son and wife, Meghan, quit royal life and moved to California 6 years ago. Harry, Meghan, Prince Archie, and Princess Lilibet got together with the king and Queen Camilla at Highgrove House, a country estate outside London. Harry is in Britain for a number of charity events, including the Invictus Games.
4: The Invictus has never just been about belonging to a team. It's about belonging to each other. We are a family, one that I am so proud and so honored to be a part of.
3: I'm Ed Donahue.
1: Agency that oversees schools serving Native Americans reporting more on-time high school grads than ever. Bureau of Indian Education says 80% of high schoolers are graduating within 4 years. More on these stories, townhall.com.
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9: 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Still lots to do. Coming up at the bottom of the hour, Ron Pierce out from Mentor Field will join us. Got something going on at the museum we'll tell you all about. We'll get into the chaos in California City as the residents out there are not happy with the detention center that the DHS has purchased and plans to establish out there. We'll unpack that for you. Get into a little sports. The Dodgers threw one away last night, literally, against the Colorado Rockies, which must be a weird thing. Maybe we'll talk about this with our next guest, that Eric Karros, I mean, is that like the ultimate dream of a lifetime? You go through baseball, you leave the Dodgers, you know he's the leading home run in Dodger history. Duke Snider, Jackie Robinson, who else home run? Reggie Smith, Dusty Baker, Steve Garvey, Ron Say. No, it's Eric Karros. And now he's in the booth with his son playing third base for the Rockies, who got a big base hit the night that they made the comeback, but we ended up winning anyway. But we couldn't do it last night because we threw the thing away. We'll talk about that. And we'll get you updated on Wimbledon, big match for Coco Gauff tomorrow to see if she can get into the finals for the very first time in her career. But in the meantime, as those of you who are streaming on YouTube can see, one of our favorite people, local defense attorney, even though he's a Cardinal fan, and I don't mean Arizona, our good friend, attorney Clayton Campbell. How are you, sir?
10: I'm doing well. Thanks for having me.
9: Thanks for coming in. We appreciate it. Good googly moogly. Where do you want to start? Mr. Plattner, Iran. What else did I have under your the Charlie Kirk preliminary hearing? Pick a poison.
10: Plattner's my favorite of those topics.
9: Of course it is. Because it's still unraveling and it's beautiful.
10: I mean, it's just so

0: ridiculous. And that, you know, here we have the party that said, believe all women.
1: Believe all women.
0: When
1: me
0: they
1: too.
0: Bring, when they bring out these, some of these just extremely attenuated, not corroborated claims.
1: Blasey against, Ford and her yeah, crazy, kooky story.
0: Every Republican who is nominated for the court, if it's the high court, they come up with some kind of a, one of these people suddenly shows up with these accusations that are not substantiated by any solid evidence. It's just, well, this is what I recall. I don't really remember the specifics.
1: And in the case of Brett Kavanaugh, we're talking about 11th grade.
0: Right.
1: 11th grade.
0: You know what? Brag about my daughter. She graduated from Hillsdale College.
1: Congratulations.
0: Thank you. And she just got married. But they, when she was a freshman there, you know, Hillsdale is kind of the Republican Harvard. A bunch of these political nerd types, including one who's a DJ, they did this. They made some kind of music remix, and they took clips from Brett Kavanaugh's confirmation hearing, and they mixed it in with this music. And it's really hilarious if you know what it is. If you don't know right. what it is, you're like, well, this is kind of a weird song.
1: Right. But,
0: so these kids would play it at their parties, and I remember she's like, hey, you got to hear this song. She plays it for me, and first thing you hear is Brett Kavanaugh saying, I like beer. Sometimes I have too many beers. And then they loop this over, and it's hilarious. But if you know, it's Brett Kavanaugh. But anyway,
1: that is an intellectual college where kids are having fun with a Supreme Court nominee, let alone a member of the court.
0: Like I said, they're a bunch of nerds.
1: That's a bunch of brilliant kids.
0: But there's a bit of a double standard here. Here you get this, you know, grand plan. Oh, by the way, and then you have somebody like Elon Musk who waves at the crowd, and when you take a screenshot of one frame of this wave, they're like, he's doing the Hitler salute.
1: Yeah.
0: He's a Nazi. He's literally a Nazi. Right? And then they call us Nazis all the time. It's just the most over-the-top, hyperbolic insults. And then they have a guy that they nominate for the U.S. Senate. Bernie Sanders endorses him. All the Democrats line up behind him. He has a literal Nazi emblem tattooed on his body.
1: Well, Clayton... He didn't know what it meant.
0: Sure. Yeah.
1: For 18 years, he had it on his chest, and he had no idea what it meant. Even though he went all the way to Croatia to have it emblazoned on his chest, and his girlfriend knew about it a year before they broke up.
0: It's just his explanation is total hogwash. And so here he's got this literal Nazi tattoo. He goes on Reddit and says some of the weirdest stuff. Like stuff that's not suitable for the air,
1: yeah,
0: right?
1: I couldn't even repeat it.
0: And then he has all these. And what does it take? And finally, they do something.
1: Well, you forgot about the website that he was on.
0: That was the Reddit. Yeah, he was on Reddit.
1: I thought it was Kick.
0: Well, maybe it was Kick too. Yeah, but they found Kick a bunch of his well. Old his Reddit posts where he was talking mm-hmm. about all kinds of weird stuff, including like you know some kind of weird fantasy about sexually assaulting a burglar or something.
1: Yeah.
0: It, not in a gay way though. He says.
1: Yeah.
0: Whatever that means.
1: Yeah.
0: It was just the whole thing was so weird. And then he all these sexual assault allegations and inappropriate behavior come out, and they still don't turn on him until the polling says, "Hey, this isn't going to go well. Susan Collins is going to get reelected," and all of a sudden it matters, and their conscience is now troubled.
1: I try to tell my audience this had nothing to do with this final woman who is completely credible. It has nothing to do with that. I told them if it was 54-46 Plattner, they would rationalize her away as well. They would have said, well, she should be respected, she should be heard, but it's really her word against Plattner, and we believe Plattner. They would have rationalized it away. But once they realized that Susan Collins was going to win, and they realize now they've got until July 27th to find a new candidate, they're like, we got to do the Biden.
0: We got to do
1: the Biden.
0: Exactly. They got to have a second shot at it. And you know what is, I don't know, this is probably the most insulting thing about it. Democrats have realized they have a problem with like blue-collar men in this country.
1: Yeah.
0: Right? They have a problem with it. So they thought, well, what is a blue-collar man like? They have no idea. They're so out of touch.
1: Mm-hmm.
0: They're in this weird echo chamber bubble in D.C. or New York City. They have no idea. And so they get a guy like the guy from Minnesota. What's his name? I'm drawing a blank. Tim Walz. They get him. They're like, oh, he's like the coach. He's the hunter. He's a regular guy.
1: And they show him changing his oil.
0: And he's a buffoon.
1: And he's handling a shotgun like I would handle a shotgun ineptly.
0: It's just insulting to anybody who actually knows. They're just trying to – they have no idea what they're doing, so they're just pretending. And so then they get a guy like Graham Plattner, and I think they think – when I say they, I mean the Democrat thinkers, right? They think, well, this is what a typical middle-aged white blue-collar guy is.
1: Yep.
0: And that's so insulting because that is not the typical blue-collar American worker.

0: I stole this from, I forget who said it earlier this morning, because I stole it from their audio, and they said, I swear that looks like a Saturday Night Live skit. Because they're asking him, did you vet him? And they're like, well, yeah, kinda. And they're like, did you find out all this stuff? Well, some of it, not all of it. And it's just, it is hilarious.
1: Well, that's what the primary is for. You're supposed to actually, yeah. If you actually have a real primary, then you have a contest of ideas and candidates can fight it out. And they're in the same party. So they have a little more credibility when it comes to these scrutinizing one another. But when you have it kind of rigged, like the Democrats like to do in their primaries, they don't like to have a true contest where the voters choose.
0: Well, that's my next question.
1: Yeah. And that's what they did with Biden.
0: That's my next question.
1: He was the anointed, incumbent looking for a reelection. And then when they realized it wasn't going well, they just picked Kamala. And that was not a Democratic process at all. There was no input from the voters. I don't think she would have gotten the nomination.
0: Defense Attorney Clayton Campbell is our guest. That's my next question. Let me turn your stomach for about 30 seconds. And have you pretend to be a head Democrat in Maine, what the hell do you do? You can't turn to 78-year-old Janet Mills, who got 27% of the vote while he was getting 72. What the Sam Hill do you do? And you just pointed out, they can't do the Biden, they can't do the Kamala again and just anoint somebody, can they?
1: Well, this might just be how they're going to prove that they're inept. I mean, I don't know what, it's not an enviable position to be in. I don't know how you fix this. I don't know who the other potential candidates are. Surely you could get someone who has some integrity that could be the candidate, but maybe that's not the one that's exciting to the base.
0: Right.
1: You know, the popular thing is to talk, you know, to preach socialism to a bunch of ignorant people who get their information from TikTok, who think socialism is a viable economic model. And they, that's popular in the Democratic Party right now. And so they need somebody who's kind of their version of a Democrat populist as opposed to a Republican populist.
0: Right.
1: That's what wins primaries. That's not who seriously governs. And if the Democrats get their way, that's who will be governing us. But
0: yeah.
1: They needed somebody who is more of a parallel to Susan Collins. I mean, Collins is a moderate, about as moderate as you get. She is definitely a Republican, but she's a moderate. And also, as a woman, there's quite a contrast to have this misogynistic Nazi running against her.
0: Yeah. Right?
1: You need to have somebody who's actually a serious adult who can debate her on the merits of things like, you know, how do we reform Medicare?
0: Yeah.
1: How do we balance the budget and all the things that people are concerned about that you expect a mature senator to deal with?
0: So moderate that she's not truly beloved in the Republican Party.
1: No, she's not.
0: Certainly not by Trump.
1: Well, I think a lot of people that they see her as more moderate on a lot of social issues,
0: yeah.
1: And she's maybe antagonistic to Trump and a lot of things, but she is a true Republican. She mm-hmm. votes with Republicans on important legislation.
0: Like 96-97% of the time.
1: Yeah, and she votes with Republican nominees for the Supreme Court. She voted in favor of Amy Coney Barrett and Brett Kavanaugh and Neil Gorsuch, and she's been a solid supporter of Republican presidents when it comes to their judicial nominees. So that's... she's definitely a Republican.
0: What do you think of my theory that the reason that they are so hell-bent on Maine is because this is the kingpin for them? This is the key. They think they're going to win in Texas. They think they have a shot in Ohio, maybe Ohio, maybe Iowa. Where else? Not North Carolina, but they think that Maine is the kingpin. And this is obviously about switching the power in the Senate. But I go further and say it's not about the power in the Senate. It's about getting rid of the filibuster. That they want to get rid of the filibuster so that they can pack the court and they can make D.C. and Puerto Rico states. What say you? Am I crazy?
1: I think there are some in the Democrat Party who want to do that. I don't know that just having a bare majority of 51 senators is going to be enough to do that, because there are a lot of people in the Senate who have been around in the Senate a long time and they do respect the traditions of the Senate.
0: Even on the Democratic side?
1: Oh, yeah. There are plenty of them there. And they learned their lesson, too.
0: Because I know it's going to come back around.
1: Yeah, and that's what happened when they changed the filibuster rule, if you don't recall. Back when Obama was president and he was nominating a lot of judicial trial judges and appellate mm-hmm. judges, not Supreme Court justices necessarily, but he had all these judges, and Republicans were filibustering their confirmations. So the Democrats said, we're going to change the filibuster rule so you can no longer filibuster a judicial nominee. And that was a break from what the tradition has been in the Senate since the filibuster rule came about. And that's, we're talking 100-plus years, probably 150 years.
0: It's one of the most brilliant moves Mitch McConnell's ever made.
1: Well, McConnell...
0: Because he kept He kept
1: Garland
0: Garland out.
1: Well, and that's what
0: Trump got in, and we did the very same thing.

0: Well, exactly. Well, so he warns them, you're going to regret this sooner than you think. And then, sure enough, right before, you know, after the election, but before the new Senate was sworn in, the Democrats went and changed the rule and put the filibuster back so they could filibuster Trump's nominees. So then Trump, well, backing up to when it was Scalia passed away, then there was an opening. Obama nominated Merrick Garland, who was supposedly a moderate, and he turned out to be a very far left when he was Attorney General. They nominate him, and of course, the Republicans declined to take up the vote. And then Trump wins the election, and then the Democrats try to filibuster the Neil Gorsuch nomination, and Republicans remove the filibuster rule again. So I think they've learned their lesson, and there are a lot of things that could go wrong that would just flip-flop every time the Senate changed hands or the Congress changed hands, and which is why the filibuster rule is helpful, because it requires more consensus, it requires more deliberation. You got to
1: go across the aisle.
0: It's harder to make big changes.
1: Yeah. I still think they're going to try it. I think this 6-3 majority is driving them nuts, and they'll do whatever they can to change it. Talking with our good friend Clayton Campbell, where you want to go, Charlie Kirk or Iran?
0: Well, let's talk about the Charlie Kirk case.
1: Yeah. Why is this preliminary hearing going on so long? Why are they allowed to object to things that have already been adjudicated in prior hearings and whatnot? Why are they talking about some damn gun holster when 99.99999% of the people on this planet know that Charlie Kirk was shot with a rifle? Why is all this relevant? Why is this going on? And why is the government showing so much of their case? Is that typical in a prelim?
0: Well, preliminary hearing.
1: Were you surprised to see the video in the prelim?
0: No, I wasn't surprised.
1: No?
0: I think there was a clip of the judge hearing the preliminary hearing kind of being startled when he saw the fatal shooting on the video.
1: Yeah.
0: Which leads me to believe that maybe he hasn't actually seen that footage, right? Some of these people are, judges tend to be older than average, and they don't live on social media, so maybe he fortunately didn't have to see that footage when it, you know, the day this happened.
1: Seen it once.
0: It was going all over the internet.
1: Seen it once.
0: And it's horrifying footage. So they're not taking anything for granted here. And this is the thing, a probable cause hearing, that's what a preliminary hearing is. You have to demonstrate to a judge that it's reasonable to believe a crime was committed, and it's reasonable to believe that the defendant committed the crime.
1: But am I stupid to say that they could have come into court and said, we think he did it. That's it. That's our case. And this thing would go to trial. I mean, is there any possibility at all that this thing doesn't go to trial?
0: No, it's going to trial. But what I'm suggesting, though, is that the prosecutor takes their job very seriously. They have to put on evidence, enough evidence to show the judge that there's probable cause. This is a case that's very high profile. They are not taking any chances. So they're putting in all their evidence. And I think the reason they're boldly playing so many cards right now or putting all their, first of all, they have to disclose all this evidence anyway.
1: Yeah.
0: It'd be highly unusual for the defense to put on a bunch of evidence at the preliminary hearing because the standard is just probable cause. You don't need to tip your hand. But the prosecutor has the burden at the preliminary hearing as well as at the trial. Now, it's not a very high burden at the preliminary hearing, but they still have to show evidence. And they're telling you all this stuff anyway. So the defense already has all this evidence. So it's not like it's something they're saving for trial to surprise you. They're not allowed to surprise you at trial in a criminal case. So they have to give all this evidence over anyway. So I think they're putting it all on because they're being thorough. They're not taking any chances. They're not leaving any opening for a court to say, well, I don't know if you've met the burden on one of these elements.
1: The audio isn't enough. The audio between him and his lover, where he basically gives a diary of the whole incident. He tells him, it's a him, wasn't it a him, Chris, the lover, that he described going to the campus before, he described going to the campus after, he describes going back to the campus to retrieve the rifle. There's DNA on the rifle, there's DNA of the boyfriend and him on the rifle. I mean, this seems like overwhelming evidence, but I guess
0: Still a process. They have to show the judge. They have to prove that Charlie Kirk died in the prelim. Like, we all know that happened,
1: right?
0: But the judge doesn't come in there with, oh, I heard on the news that this happened, or I saw this, or I read that diary on a blog. No, the judge comes in there as a blank slate.
1: Right.
0: This evidence has to be put before the judge. The judge has to weigh it, look at the elements of the crime. So they have to actually put on, they have to probably bring in the guy from the coroner's office to say they did the autopsy, they determined the cause of death, And then they link that to the ballistics of the bullet they retrieved. They match that to the

0: rifle. They prove that the rifle belonged to the shooter. Then they bring in all the motive stuff with all the other information. So there's a whole process they're gonna have to go through to prove everything. But they're not taking any chances, and I don't blame them at all. They want to make sure they get this right.
1: Is there any chance in hell they could find this guy not guilty or get a hung jury?
0: Well, there's always a chance. Yes, I mean, trial. There's no such thing as a trial that's a foregone conclusion. That's why we have the trial.
1: There's no such thing as a slam dunk case.
0: Well, some cases are a lot stronger than others, but...
1: And I would think this is about as strong as it gets. I mean, between this and Luigi Mangione, I don't know how much more open and shut you get.
0: Well, the OJ case looked pretty strong, too. I'm just saying, you never know. And
1: that's a good point.
0: Prosecutors know that, and they do not want to lose, and especially in a case where everyone in the country shares your view that this is so obvious, that he's so obviously guilty. Think about the kind of pressure that puts on a DA.
1: Yeah.
0: That they have to win this case. They have to get it. And it's also, it's a death penalty case. There may be some special procedures in that jurisdiction that require more evidence to be produced, or they have to be more thorough with the prelim. I don't know. I haven't examined those procedures, but there are heightened burdens on the prosecution and on the court system itself when it comes to a death penalty case. Yeah. They're more careful.
1: How closely have you been following this? You've been following Kathy Nestor and her approach to this, and is this within the bounds of the defense? Because it seems like she's bringing up a whole lot of nonsense.
0: I haven't followed it closely enough to critique either attorney involved.
1: Yeah. Okay. All right. Always good to talk to you. How are your Cardinals doing? I've been paying attention to the National League.
0: Well, hey, this is a freebie year for us because it's a rebuilding year, and they're playing a lot better than I expected. So it's been a lot of fun to watch.
1: Yeah. And congratulations. Did your daughter just recently get married?
0: Yes. She graduated from Hillsdale College. So did her husband. And then they got married about 2 weeks ago.
1: Wow. Congratulations, Pop.
0: Thank you.
1: Soon to be a grandfather. Congratulations.
0: Hopefully.
1: Congratulations.
0: Thank you.
1: Clayton Campbell will be filling in during the week, the first week of August, when I'm in El Segundo or wherever the hell I end up. Quick timeout. We'll not have a lot of time before we get to the bottom of the hour, but our good friend Ron Pierce is going to join us from the Mentor Field Museum. That's all coming up. Don't go anywhere. It's the Ralph Bailey Show on News Talk 96.1 AM 1230, and we're streaming live at KernRadio.com.
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1: You know, it must be nice to be able to retire like Serena Williams and then say, I'm unretired. 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
1: On the Monday edition of the First Look program, first of all, we got the hot list. We have the latest. We'll tell you who won Wimbledon. 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Is Mitch McConnell dead or alive? 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
0: 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Why do we need a preliminary hearing for Tyler Robinson? As if this thing's not going to go to trial, the killer of Charlie Kirk? Are you kidding me? 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

0: 842-5376. Our phone number 842-KERN. Again, you're cheating yourself if you don't watch us on YouTube. You get to see some of our guests that are live in studio. As you can see, those of you who are streaming, Ron Pierce from Mentor Field Museum has joined us. He's brought gifts. He brought us T-shirts. He's brought us a newspaper, literally from 1941, pre-World War II. Did you can see that? That is the, what is the Shafter?
1: It's Shafter Press, printed it for Mentor Field.
0: Wow.
1: It's called the Wind Sock.
0: And Lieutenant Colonel Pyle is on the front page, and I'm almost certain. And wow, look at the picture of Franklin Roosevelt on the back. That's incredible. That really is. And an allusion to Italy losing their supply ship. You know, because again, if you're smoking weed during history, Italy was not our ally during World War II. Mussolini was our enemy at the time. That is amazing, a historical document to have. How is that obviously in display at the museum out there?
1: Yes, it is. It came in and we checked around the United States Congress library doesn't have a copy of it.
0: Really?
1: Yes.
0: Wow. That is, I wouldn't even travel around with that, Ron. I'd keep that.
1: Well, this is, we had it blueprinted.
0: Okay.
1: We had it digitalized.
0: Okay.
1: And this is a copy, but we have the original.
0: Okay.
1: In the safe.
0: That's amazing. That truly, truly
1: but
0: is.
1: But this has advertising from people in Shafter, Bakersfield, and everything. It is history to read.
0: Yeah. And people don't realize, in July of 1941, this country had no idea we were going to war by the end of the year. In fact, the country was greatly divided on whether we should go back. Many Americans, like Joe Kennedy and even Charles Lindbergh, felt we just got back from saving Western Europe. Why are we doing this again?
1: Yeah.
0: So it's just amazing to go back in time like that.
1: Well, what's nice about this, or what you don't realize, there are names of two classes that are already flying at Mentor Field, learning how to fly for the war that we weren't in.
0: Yeah, yeah. Because I think Roosevelt felt it was inevitable.
1: Yes.
0: Absolutely. So what's going on out at the museum?
1: Well, we've got Wings and Wheels coming up again in November the 7th. We have that. We will have Santa Claus flying in the first Saturday in December.
0: Nice.
1: That will round off the end of the year. We're always open from Fridays and Saturdays, 10 to 2. Admission is free.
0: Absolutely free.
1: Absolutely free. Yeah. We love donations. But the admission is free.
0: Yeah, and it's so much history. I don't think, I've always said this and things like Portrait of a Warrior should be mandatory for our school students to visit so they can have a true

0: understanding of the rich history that exists right here in Bakersfield or Kern County.
1: Yes, it's next year I'll hit 90.
0: Really? Congratulations.
1: And this means something to me because I lived through this.
0: Yeah, absolutely. Absolutely. Tell us about the museum. I've been out there several times. When my good friend Jim was out there, we were out there quite a bit. In fact, we used to do shows from the museum, believe it or not, when I was at another station. And just talk about it a little bit. Describe it for the folks.
1: The museum is always funded by donations. We're all volunteers out there. You get somebody out there and they come in and they don't realize how rewarding it is to take people that come in from Australia, New Zealand, Germany, Russia, and go through the museum. We've also have a first copy of the surrender documents that Japanese signed in Tokyo Bay.
0: Wow, with Douglas MacArthur aboard the USS Missouri.
1: Yes, we have a first copy, and it's a full set. It's not just the signing of it. It's the other pages that tell, because everybody didn't speak English that was signing it.
0: Right.
1: So it's translated in different languages all throughout there. We've got the full set.
0: That's amazing. That really, really is. Talk a little bit about, we're talking with Ron Pierce from the Mentor Field Museum out, is that technically Shafter?
1: That is Shafter. That is Shafter.
0: Okay.
1: Mentor Field is actually a district in its own. They have a board that runs the airport, and they're kind enough to lease us a building that was used and built before. It was built before Pearl Harbor, mm-hmm. and it housed the fire station.
0: Yeah.
1: We also have a ladder that was in the Olympic-sized swimming pool that Tarzan, Johnny Weissmuller.
0: Really? The original?
1: He dedicated the Olympic pool.
0: Is that right?
1: Yes.
0: He came up to Shafter, Johnny Weissmuller.
1: We have...
0: Who was a gargantuan star at the time.
1: Yes. Bob Hope played there twice.
0: Really?
1: Lucille Ball was there. There was all kinds of actors and people promoting the morale in World War II mm-hmm. that came up there and did shows.
0: Yeah. Yeah, everybody did their part.
1: Yes,
0: it was it was obligatory that everybody somehow get involved, whether it was with the USO or traveling like Bob Hope did to different stations and entertaining the men, whatever it was, everybody tried to pitch in. Talk about some of the training that went on out there.
1: Well, they trained over 11,000 cadets to go fly in BT-13s. They also had... some P-38s out there. They were guarded and in what they call a revetment, which is a place with dirt, a high bank dirt all the way around it, so they could put the airplanes in there. So if we got bombed, mm-hmm. they'd have to be a direct hit to damage them. That were stationed there to be able to guard the coast. Mm-hmm. If they spotted a ship coming in that was not friendly.
0: Yeah, because there was fear after Pearl Harbor that, you know, an invasion both of the Hawaiian Islands and California was almost imminent, thought.
1: Yes. We also have film of the BT-13s actually flying there during the war.
0: Wow. That's incredible. That really is. And are you still doing the annual air show?
1: Yeah, this is our wings and wheels. This is what we have here we have for a fundraiser to keep the museum going.
0: I'll show that when you leave.
1: We're also trying to build to get enough donations and stuff to actually

0: build or buy another hangar. We've run out of hangar space.
1: Is that
0: right? Got more airplanes than we can stuff in our hangar.
1: Which is a good thing, but presents another issue, but that's a good thing.
0: It does.
1: Yeah. Well, that's outstanding. How can folks contribute?
0: They can come out there. They can go on our website. There's the little card that they can do, or they can go on our website, Minterfield Air Museum, and donate through that. Or I'd suggest them just to come out and see what we have.
1: Yeah, absolutely. It's amazing. It really is. I love the model displays of the aircraft carriers, and you would have the planes flying off the aircraft carriers in little model forms. It's amazing. It really is something that most high school kids should go out and visit.
0: And I am working on, and this is I'll let it out.
1: You're breaking a story?
0: I'm breaking a story.
1: All right, very good.
0: The Gossamer Condor is the first human-powered airplane to fly.
1: Yeah.
0: It flew in 1987.
1: Okay.
0: It's coming up next year, the 50 years.
1: And it's coming up here?
0: And we are going to have, we had a banquet one time about 3 years ago, but we have Brian Allen that flew it.
1: Mm-hmm.
0: We have probably Janice Brown Sullivan that flew the solar powered one out there. Last year, we filled an auditorium with over 300 people, and we expect that already.
1: Wow. Well, we got to have you back to talk about that.
0: Yes.
1: That is amazing. It's always fun to talk with you, Ron. Thank you so much. And thank you for the work that you do to keep the museum alive and relevant and getting folks out there and educating young people on our past. It's something that we lack dearly.
0: Yes.
1: You know, for these kids, if it happened before they were born, they don't know anything about it.
0: And it wasn't before I was born.
1: That's very true. Ron Pierce, everybody. We're going to take a quick time out. I'll get closer and show you guys the dates and time of this, and we'll talk about it leading all the way up until November. But in the meantime, we got to step aside. Come right back. It's the Ralph Bailey Show on a Wednesday right here on News Talk 96.1 AM 1230. 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
12: 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Is Mitch McConnell dead or alive? Who knows? 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And then we'll have, we'll talk jobs with America's Job Center occur. 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

0: come from Tanya. What you can do, it's all right. Oh, 842-537-6842K. I want to thank our good friend Ron Pierce dropping by. And if you have not taken your kids out there to Minterfield, it's right off the 99, right there, whatever that Shafter exit is. Is that Lairdo? No, it's, is it Lairdo? What is that Shafter exit?
1: Lairdo.
0: Is it Lairdo? Lairdo? Yeah, I think it is. I used to work out there. It's no excuse. I used to be the correspondent for the Californian. I've talked about it hundreds of times, and I covered McFarland, Shafter, Delano, and Wasco, and I did about a year and a half, and then I got hired as a staff writer. But in the year and a half that I lived there, I worked from Bakersfield. I lived in the Northeast at the time, and they were all accustomed to, because this was like a, it was one of the best things I thought the Californian did, and that was their coverage of the outer communities. And it's different the way different newspapers did it, because in fact, I got offered a job in New York, Pennsylvania, doing essentially the same thing, but the way they did it, they had a weekend paper that was much like their daily paper that went out to the outlying communities. And I was gonna be the managing editor of that paper. I was taking over for a young girl who I was gonna take over for her. She had a beautiful townhouse, and it was a pretty good, it was about a $10,000 jump in pay. And to show you how stupid I was, I hated York. It looked like Gotham City. It was always dark and cloudy. It was kind of reminded me of like Pittsburgh. And then I had a couple of incidents while I was there visiting my good friend Rob Walters. I've told you the story about the kid. He had on a black t-shirt and a big cotton ball on the front, and on the back it read, "Guess who picked it?" And so we had to leave the bar, because I started having words with the guy, and it just, and I was like, we should go. We really should go. And then I found out that while I was, because when they offer you a job in newspaper, they have to find out if you can write. So when you go for an interview for a newspaper job, it's not just sit down and let's talk to you and look at your clips. They actually bring you out and they pay you for 3 days, where you're part of the staff for 3 days. They want to see you in action. They want to see you on deadline. You know, if you've written for a weekly newspaper or even a small newspaper like the Californian, maybe the deadline isn't as difficult as it is for a city that's like York, although we're probably bigger than York, Pennsylvania. And just so happens, the day that I got there and the day that I started working, a guy took a hatchet to an elementary school and hatcheted? What's the verb for hatchet somebody?
1: Hacked?
0: Hacked, so there's no hatch, no involvement with
1: the hatch. I don't think it's hatch, no.
0: Just hacked them up. Yeah, he hacked up a couple people. It's a true story. Snuck by the guards at the front desk, and boop, boop, boop. And I forget my angle of the story was. And so then they did some research on this guy, and he was tied to the sheriff, who I then found out was on trial for a 1969 shooting during the Civil Rights Movement, where he shot a black woman in the back during a riot. And then I did a little more investigating, and there were Klan ties to York, Pennsylvania. In other words, I discovered that York, Pennsylvania was one of the most racist towns in the country. And I just said, $10,000 more to live in that city? No, not gonna do it. Even Rob didn't live there much longer. He moved into Baltimore, and I think he retired finally in Tennessee. He was a managing editor for a newspaper in Tennessee. But I forgot exactly where I was going with all this. Where was I going with all this?

0: Do you recall?
1: I do not.
0: Where this whole thing started? Anybody? Anybody out there recall where this whole thing started?
1: Bueller.
0: Anyone? Anyone? Well, I guess that's the end of the story then. 842-5376-842-KERN. What do you got on the board?
1: So Trump is going to allow Ukraine to manufacture Patriot missiles. Doesn't he think the technology is going to get leaked out? Because I do, China, Russia, and others.
0: I know nothing of this story. I wish I could comment. I have not heard this. I focused on the Iranian situation this morning. He spoke in Ankara in Turkey. I'm assuming he's leaving now. And he also addressed some other issues that I haven't even gotten into. One of the issues is he's not flying home on that Qatari plane. And it's going somewhere. He came up with some kind of lame excuse. But the press was really curious about that, as I was when I learned that. And my only, what's your conclusion? Because my only conclusion is Secret Service or some agency was like, we're not so certain about this. You know, this thing's sitting here in Turkey, and, you know, I'm assuming they have no access, but I don't know, it seems very funky that he flew this thing all the way to Turkey and he's not flying at home. But that was one of the issues they had in the kind of morning briefing. What are you giggling about?
1: Someone had texted in and told us where we were going with that story. Newspaper deadlines.
0: Newspaper deadlines?
1: Working for a news media outlet.
0: But what does that have to do with anything? Oh, we were talking about Shafter and the fact that I was the correspondent out there. That's what we were talking about. Thank you. Appreciate that.
1: Because we were getting on Lairdo and stuff like that.
0: Exactly. And I was explaining how I should know because, yeah, I used to be the correspondent out there. And I loved it. I loved being a correspondent. You're an independent contractor. You get paid by the article. Back in the day, it was $50 for inside the paper article. And I think it was $100 for an A1 paper. And it was $75 for a B1 paper, meaning, you know, there's a A section. The B section is the local section. I forget what C was. I think D is sports. I think C used to be maybe arts and entertainment. I can't remember. But I loved being a correspondent. Absolutely loved it. Got up at 6 o'clock in the morning, made 4 phone calls to all the communities, to the fire department, the police department, make sure nothing burned down, nobody died. And then you have till about like 9 o'clock to come up with your own story out of one of those 4 communities. And when you're covering 4 communities, there's got to be one story for the day. And many times I would submit 2 stories a day, make $100 a week. And by Friday, I would not work unless there was something major going on. I'd wait till about 9:30. And then Tony Tarango and I'd have a tea time out of Wasco about noon, 1 o'clock. And I loved life. And I think the only reason that I got hired, and I've talked about this, and you can tell your children or your grandchildren, because I doubt they're listening, but there are 2 ways that I got the gig. And one belongs to Judith Pratt, my advisor when I was at Cal State. I was the managing editor of the newspaper, and I've told this, I'm sorry if I'm boring you if you've heard it 1,000 times, but it's a great story for young people. It's about getting a job and showing your face and showing and being reliable. And we used to send the low guy on the totem pole to send our papers to the Californian. And Judith Pratt came to me and said, I thought you wanted to work for the Californian. And I said, I do, for a little bit. And then I'm off to the LA Times and superstardom. And she said, then why don't you take the papers down and meet the editors that you want to work for? And I was like, that's absolutely brilliant. And a guy who used to literally wear pajamas to school would put on a shirt and a tie and some pants on Wednesdays when the paper came out. And I'd take down 4, 5, or 6 copies. I would personally hand them out because we would just take a bunch, sit them on the desk, say, hey, here's our paper. No, I would take them out individually. I had Mr. Trahi, city editor. My name's Ralph Bailey. I'm a senior at Cal State Bakersfield. Here is our newspaper. And on B2, you see a column that I wrote. You might want to take a look at that. Good to see you. And I do that every Wednesday. And lo and behold, when an internship came available, they hired me because they knew me. They knew I was reliable. They knew I knew how to dress properly. They knew I knew how to respect their positions. And then I got hired as a correspondent and loved life, loved it. Just writing on my own, being my own guy. And I was one of the few correspondents because, you know, there was one on Taft.

0: was going up to Tehachapi, and I was the only guy that wouldn't live out there. And they started getting a little chirpy, so I had to make a decision. As I thought, Delano was too far. It came down, it was Delano, because McFarland was out. That was, if you're old people, you remember there was a time where they had the, they believed that the electrical grids out there were causing cancer. So McFarland was out. So it was between Delano, Shafter, and Wasco. Wasco I was leaning towards because of the golf course at the time. Joe Haggerty was out there. Delano was out because it was a little too far. And I absolutely fell in love with Shafter. Absolutely fell in love with Shafter. That's when, I was just talking about this the other day with some friends. That's when Ralph Frugoletti owned Giovanni's. And I was just told the other night that it's still Giovanni's, but it's obviously not Ralph Frugoletti's. So it ain't the same. But of the three restaurants that Ralph once owned, Frugoletti's, Bootleggers, and Fregatti's, I always thought Giovanni's was the best. And I damn near moved to Shafter and got offered the job as a staff writer. Only reason I never moved to Shafter. We head into the five. We'll recap our top story of the day. We
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2: Town Hall, I'm Jason Walker. Sad news out of the nation's capital over the weekend. South Carolina Republican Senator Lindsey Graham has died following a brief illness. He was 71.
3: South Carolina voters first sent Mr. Graham to the U.S. Senate back in 2002. Senator Graham was currently running for a fifth term. He briefly ran for president back in 2016 and clashed with then-candidate Donald Trump, criticizing him as unfit for office. However, Senator Graham later emerged as one of Mr. Trump's top allies.
2: That is Washington correspondent Andrew Stewart reporting. Senator Graham's family says they appreciate prayers at this time and asking for privacy during a very difficult period. Ukraine's president announcing major changes in his government.
4: Ukrainian Prime Minister Yulia Svyrydenko has stepped down as President Volodymyr Zelensky makes changes to Ukraine's government. The former prime minister saying, "I remain ready to serve the Ukrainian state and carry out every task aimed at strengthening Ukraine's position, defending our national interests, and bringing a just peace closer." Svyrydenko, the former economy minister, was named prime minister in July 2025. Zelensky announced her resignation in a post, saying that Ukraine is changing its political strategy. Zelensky also says there will be changes among the top ranks of Ukraine's law enforcement agencies. I'm Donna Warder.
2: U.S. military launching waves of strikes on Iran following Tehran's attack on that container ship in the Strait of Hormuz, setting it on fire and leaving one crew member missing earlier in the weekend. Authorities say a fire in a Thailand nightclub has killed at least 27 people, injuring dozens more. Authorities say an investigation now underway. More on these stories, townhall.com.
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2: Major recall at Kia American.
6: It's urging owners to again park their vehicles outside and away from buildings after several customers reported fires following previous repairs. The recall announced this week by the National Highway Traffic Safety Administration replaces a prior one Kia initiated in 2024. Certain Tellurides from the 2020 to 2024 model years are affected. The front power seat motor of these vehicles may overheat due to a stuck slide knob. To address the hazard, Kia's new fix will be for dealers to install an electronic fuse.

0: News Assembly free of charge. Keith Peters reporting.
1: Apple is accusing OpenAI of stealing trade secrets as it seeks to build its hardware for ChatGPT. It is a major break in a partnership between the iPhone maker and the artificial intelligence company. Breaking news and analysis, townhall.com. Virginia's attempted assault weapon ban, well, apparently it's backfired. More on that story now from correspondent Ken Lorman.
2: Virginia Governor Abigail Spanberger signed a ban on modern sporting rifles and standard capacity magazines, but it triggered a massive surge in gun sales, with background checks up 241% in June alone compared to the previous year. Legal challenges have partially blocked enforcement, while sales data shows more such rifles in circulation now than before the ban attempt. Ken Lorman reporting.
1: A proposed settlement with the U.S. government would require Keystone Pipeline Systems operator to pay a civil penalty of $27 million, that over a major oil spill in Kansas in 2022. Canada-based South Bow would also spend $40 million to prevent future accidents. More on these stories, townhall.com.
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7: Of July. Oh, just weeks away from vacation. Just weeks. Still lots to do. We'll tell you the situation with Marcellus Wiley. His wife is now up the charges against him. He was arrested for domestic violence over the 4th of July weekend. Now she's claiming he raped her. It's getting pretty damn serious. ABC is fighting the FCC, trying to get an exemption so they don't have to provide equal time, God forbid. And there are a lot of changes. The only excitement really occurring in Wimbledon on the women's side. Novak Djokovic, however, has an opportunity with no Carlos Alcaraz. Now he only has to get past Sinner, one would think. I'm pretty sure he won two of the first three sets of his match today. Do you see how he's doing? I'm pretty sure he closed that thing out. There's no way that kid came back and won three straight sets against him.
8: He absolutely did, and his next round is against Sinner.
7: Really?
8: Yep.
7: In the semis. This ought to be rich.
8: Friday.
7: The winner wins the tournament.
8: Oh, you 100%.
7: 100%. If Djokovic can somehow, you know, at his age, stand 40 in the mug, literally, figuratively, he can pull it off, he wins the tournament. I don't think there's anybody. Although Zverev, or however I pronounce his name.
8: Oh, yeah.
7: He's tough, clearly. Too. He's tough, too, coming off a French Open win. So it'll be one of those three men. Easy for me to say. Because Carlos Alcaraz is not in the tournament. In the meantime, it is a Tuesday. The memories you get.

0: made of this. Speaking of memories, Howard, your wife tells us to ask about your bear adventure.
1: Well, you know, I moved to Hart Flat, and we were literally 4,700 feet up on the side of Bear Mountain. And some names just don't occur to you why it was called Bear Mountain until it happens. You know, you think about it, it's like, called Bear Mountain. Well, I found out the hard way. Yeah, we were up there for a while, and one day I came out, and what it was, I would turn on the corner, and right in front of my garage trying to get in was about a huge black bear. They range in size about 150 to about 400 pounds. This one was about 350.
0: Wow.
1: And it's like 10 foot. So, like, my first impulse is nobody's going to believe me, so I run back in and get my Kindle.

0: realize, what am I doing? You know, I run out there and get it on video, and I realize I'm standing here with flip-flops and shorts, with a Kindle, with a Black Bear staring at me like I'm next on its menu.
1: Yeah.
0: And realize this was not a good idea.
1: No.
0: And luckily, the bear, they avoid humans. You got to worry when they don't run off.
1: Right.
0: And this one ran off. Well, the same bear came back in, and they were so strong. I had my garage bolt locked, you know, with a cross bolt. It lifted the garage up, bent the bolt, still locked in place, got inside, and it was funny. It ate all the, knocked over a little mini freezer, ate everything in it of all things but the Nutrisystem food. Frozen pot pies, you name it.
1: Yeah.
0: And it, all over the floor. And the next time it came, I decided I've had enough, and I introduced it to a 20 gauge with birdshot.
1: You shot it?
0: Well, in the rump. Yeah, and birdshot, they have like 2-3 inches, they have very thick skin.
1: Yeah.
0: And heavy fur, and a huge, you know, a lot of blubber, which, you know, obviously apparently I was feeding at my expense.
1: Right.
0: And, no, it was about, because it's what it is, it turned and looked at me. That's not a good sign when they're not afraid anymore.
1: Right.
0: And so I sped it on its way, and then it never came back. But we had numerous encounters.
1: Really?
0: Up there, about once every couple of weeks. One of these, you know, there was bears everywhere. And the year this happened was the year of the giant fires in Paradise.
1: Right, so that's
0: and
1: something down.
0: The wildlife biologist, he said, yeah, they were all coming south because their habitat had been destroyed in
1: right.
0: Central California. But you know what you had to do? I had to get boards with roofing nails every 2 inches and lay them in front of all the entrances to the garage.
1: Wow.
0: And then I had a double deadbolt on both sides of the garage because they're so strong, they'll literally just pull things open. And we learned not to lock our car doors because they'll just rip the door open.
1: Yeah.
0: And Mary found out the hard time. We came home one time, and Mary goes, hey, your truck pickup, your passenger side door in your truck's wide open. I said, well, I didn't do that. I was driving it. So we looked at the security camera, and a huge sow bear and a cub had come up, had gotten in the backseat of her car, had opened the door. It was unlocked. Opened the door, went inside, and apparently Mary was still in to leave another candy bar in the car. Ate the candy. She went out the other side and closed the door behind her. We never knew she was in the car. My car door was open as her cub had got into my truck, and he fell out. He was so small, I couldn't close the door. At least it was light. But, yeah, it was an interesting, you know, you move 30 miles from Bakersfield, and you have this mentality that, you know, it's still in the city. Well, it's just a petting zoo, a treat.
1: Yeah.
0: No, they're wild animals.
1: Yeah, and that's when it's scary, when they've got their kids, because that's when they panic.
0: Oh, yeah.
1: Another
0: friend of mine popped one up there. He was looking for deer. And about 150, 200-pound cinnamon bear charged him at about 15 feet. And he had a bolt-action rifle and managed to drop it right in front of him. Otherwise, he would have been in real trouble.
1: Yeah, I was just going to ask you, could you actually kill him with one shot?
0: If you shot placements right, he had a 6.5 bolt-action rifle. The problem with the bolt-action rifle at that range, if you don't get it the first time, you're done.
1: Yeah.
0: You know,
1: because you don't have time to reload and fire again.
0: Reload. Yeah, you know, people hunt them all the time. We only had one up here, and it literally ripped the coop of the reinforced coop up here completely off, and took a chicken. And what happened? They'll just keep coming back for a free buffet. And let's just say my neighbor took care of it with a 12 gauge.
1: And
0: once they do that, you can't get rid of them.
1: Right. Once they feel they got a food source, they're never going to stop coming back.
0: Right. Which is unfortunate because we've moved into their backyard.
1: Right.
0: You know, I have a lot of sympathy for them, and the answer is you try and make your stuff as bear-proof as possible. You don't leave garbage out. All your garbage cans have to be securely contained. I actually had chains across with padlocks across all my metal trash cans, you know, and you don't leave food in the car.
1: Yeah.
0: Otherwise, you're just inviting them, and then the bear pays the ultimate price.
1: Yeah. And that's why I left Pine Mountain Club, just not specifically or exclusively because of my cowardice, although that was a great part of it. But the owners of the Airbnb I was staying at told me that the issue was they had a guy up there that was feeding the damn bears.
0: That's insane.
1: And
0: they were doing the same thing.
1: Yeah, they fined him. They brought him in front of the city council because I didn't know they have apparently a municipality up there. Their own mayor.
0: Well,
1: I guess.
0: It's an HOA.
1: Yeah. Okay. Yeah, and so they hauled him in front of the council and the whole bit, and they fined him, and he damn near got attacked by one of the bears. And he still was feeding them.
0: Yeah, it's a death sentence for the bear.
1: Exactly. That's what.
0: Kind because eventually they have to put the bear down. Once it loses its fear of humans, it becomes. It won't stop with the guy that feeds it. It'll start breaking into houses and start going after everything else.
1: And then, like

0: hours, so they can't push it through.
1: Right.
0: And we had to put those on all the doors. All the exterior doors, I put in security screens, and, you know, heavy welded ones, not a screen. You know, and it just, you just have to be aware of that, and we realize at some point something's going to go wrong, and you're going to have some depredation.
1: Yeah. Well, does bear spray work?
0: Well, I don't want to get close enough to try it.
1: No kidding.
0: You know, that's the old joke. There was a joke about grizzlies and bear and scat, and they said you can tell black bear scat because it's round and black and small, and you can tell a grizzly because it's a bitch larger pile and smells like bear spray. You know, they'd be eating the guy. Yeah, so yeah. It's,
1: wow.
0: I wouldn't want to try it because even with the range, it's 10 to 12 feet. Once that, the bears move incredibly fast. They can't run a human.
1: Yeah.
0: And, you know, the best answer is not to encounter them, but I've encountered them directly twice. The first time I came around the corner with one with a bird shot, I pointed Mary's 20 gauge by the front door, and it was literally 10 foot away. I came around one corner of the garage just as it was coming out.
1: See,
0: it was an eye opener.
1: I think I would panic and run and get eaten.
0: Well, it depends on the bear. Most of the time, they're just as scared of you, which is interesting. Because, you know, how compare that? They don't, you know, we know better that I would want to get in a match with the bear, but the bears usually run off.
1: It's right.
0: Pretty much normal behavior.
1: And you're supposed to go, you're supposed to raise your hands and that whole thing?
0: I wouldn't even try that. What I did is I just backed up and went back in the house. While the bear was reacting to me, I just went back in the house.
1: Yeah.
0: And, you know, it's just part of nature. You know, we have more and more people destroying habitat, moving into rural areas, and they expect it all to be downtown Bakersfield. It just isn't that way.
1: Yeah.
0: And there's sacrifice to be made if you do that. And just be aware that there is a change in lifestyle, and you have to be aware of it. And I learned it over 6 years. You just have to make adjustments. And if you don't like it, move back to Bakersfield.
1: Crazy, crazy, crazy.
0: Oh, yeah.
1: I couldn't do it. You have any other wildlife encounters up there?
0: Yeah, a bunch. You know, it's amazing because you go out there and we've seen, you know, my dog found out the hard way. You cannot be a very playful dog, but you cannot play with a skunk. The skunk does not want to play with you.
1: True that. True that.
0: And we had to rush him into the bathtub, and, you know, that tomato juice stuff doesn't work.
1: No, it doesn't. No, it doesn't. Our dog got sprayed. Yeah, we used to have, I had never seen a skunk until we moved out to the South Bay, and then it would come and eat the dog food and would walk up right to the back patio and eat the dog food. And I was like, that is amazing. They're beautiful animals up close. Yeah. They really are.
0: Yeah, they are. The only downside is they can't carry rabies. But we had one that was, my in-laws lived down below me in my workshop, and they called it Stinky. We're feeding it. I said, well, just don't feed them up here. And they didn't have any pets, so they were actually literally feeding the skunk. And I went, well, I guess it's okay. I mean, it never did anything. And it was very, you know, it was very non-confrontational, but, you know, until my dog tried to play with it. No, I've run into every animal you can think of. My neighbor up there was walking her dogs one day, and she walked under a tree, and it was a deer carcass, and what was left was what's called the skull cap, which is the horns and top of the head of a buck. And walked in the tree, walked up and looked down and saw that and looked up, and the mountain lion was literally on the branch above her.
1: Really?
0: And luckily it had just eaten and had mountain lion cubs or kits with her, which would have been really bad if the mountain lion hadn't just ate its fill.
1: Right.
0: And, so at that point, she carried a sidearm. And we learned to do that. When you walk around in wilderness, you know, when you can legally, you carry a sidearm.
1: Absolutely. I wouldn't mess around with it.
0: And we've had wild pig up there. You name an animal, you find it outside. And we're not in the middle of a forest or a wilderness. We're just 30 miles east of Bakersfield, and it's a completely different world.
1: Yeah. Yeah, some guys tried to get me to go on a wild boar shoot, and then I found out that the wild boar can attack. And I was like, no, that's not happening.
0: Yeah.
1: That's not happening.
0: We have them up there. I actually bought a rifle just for that, and the problem is they go out. They're night feeders normally. You just don't really see them during the day.
1: Yeah. That was not going to happen. What's the Democratic Party going to do about Graham Plattner?
0: Well, they got a deadline of the 13th of July for him to drop out and be replaced. He's going to go out before then because finally, of all people, Sanders finally told him to drop out today. There was only one other holdout who just isn't commenting. I don't remember who it was, another knucklehead. But Sanders came out forcefully and told him to quit. It's like, let me get this straight. He can be anti-Semitic.
1: Yeah.
0: He can be everything. He can be everything you can think of negative. But finally, and this is not the first allegation, but finally with proof of an allegation, because the woman had emails that she sent at the time to therapists, and
1: her
0: friend and boyfriend corroborated it.
1: Yeah.
0: With actual proof, they finally went, okay, I guess we have to believe this woman. And I'm going, what happened to the Me Too movement? What happened to Trump kid losing an $85 million judgment based on just hearsay 20 years later? What happened to Bill Cosby and all these other guys that rightfully or wrongfully never had any actual evidence and were forced to pay the price?
1: Yeah. Or Al Franken.

0: Everybody. Al Franken, which actually I'm kind of glad of. But yeah, Al, you name it, a whole long list of celebrities.
1: I wasn't a fan of Al Franken's, but for him to get booted out of Senate because he pretended to put two hands on a woman's breast in a photo
0: was stupid.
1: It was a high school.
0: That was the height of that movement when just an allegation was enough to ruin your career, and that's what happened to him.
1: Yeah.
0: But you know, you can see the double standard there. You know, the right is held to a different, higher standard that even an allegation, you know, the thing with Brett Kavanaugh, where it was proven that she couldn't have done it because her dates were wrong, there was no witness, mm-hmm. and anything else. They still talk about it.
1: Yep.
0: You know, and you call Trump a pedophile, and there's not even an allegation. There's not even any incident you can point to. And it's commonly called a pedophile, for example. And the reality of it is, it took all this, 2 months of this, with an obviously flawed human being, and not even remotely a good person. And it finally came to this thing. They finally said, okay, we can't defeat this guy. You know, he can't defeat Collins. Let's dump him now.
1: That's why. See, that I was just going to say. I was waiting for you to finish because I was going to say I disagree with you. I don't think they did it for a moral reason. I don't think because they believe this woman any more than they believe the first three. They did it because he's going to lose if he doesn't step aside. That's the only reason they dumped him. Polls were 54-46 Plattner, they would have rationalized this.
0: Yeah,
1: she should be respected and she should be heard, but so should Mr. Plattner, who denies this. And this is he said, she said, and we're going to believe in our man.
0: Right. Well, that's what they've been saying all along.
1: Yep.
0: That's what they said for every other allegation. You know, and the interesting part, like for his Nazi tattoo, he didn't have it done in Germany. It's illegal.
1: He had to go to Croatia. Yes.
0: Where he could do it because he couldn't do it where he normally was based.
1: Yes. And for 18 years, he had it on his chest, insisting that he had no idea what it meant.
0: He's a horrible person. I mean, it's not a secret. I'm not giving an opinion. I mean, there's enough proof this guy's not a good guy. Yeah,
1: and it's,
0: and they're not going to be able to pull anybody out in time. They've got about 3 months. They'll put somebody else in there. I'm thinking they might try and put Mills back in if she's willing to even run.
1: But I hope so, because Collins will beat her.
0: I don't know who they have, though, knowing that we can't think of it, you're going to pop somebody up, I guess.
1: Well, I'm going to read, after we talk with you at the bottom of the hour, I'm going to read from the New York Post story. They've got about four or five candidates that they think that they're gonna try, and there's one that they're specifically examining that they think that they can put in, because they can't go with 78-year-old Janet Mills.
0: No.
1: They just can't.
0: Well, you know, the irony is they're going up against a candidate who's about as non-Republican, as big a rhino as you can get, who routinely votes against Trump.
1: Yeah.
0: Is known to be a holdout on almost everything he wants to do.
1: Yep.
0: Who's basically, she is the reverse opposite of Fetterman. In other words, she's a Republican in name only, while he's a Democrat in name only.
1: Yep.
0: And, you know, that's the one they're going to try and knock out.
1: Crazy.
0: You know, and you know, obviously it hasn't helped her to not be part of the core party. And I want her to stay in, though, because they can't afford to have us flip. We can't afford to have the Senate flipped.
1: No, we can't lose that main seat because I think we're going to lose Texas. Ohio's looking better. Sherrod Brown had a lead, but now that's kind of a toss-up. We're definitely going to lose North Carolina. Roy Cooper is killing the Republican there. And Iowa is kind of a toss-up.
0: They have to pick up. What do they have to pick up? I think it's 53-47.
1: Four. They got
0: to
1: pick up four.
0: Yeah. So I think it might be a 51-49 deal. I think we probably could still hold it, but it's razor thin. And here's the problem. Even if that happens, you've got people that are you've got people like Rand Paul and Collins and Murkowski that are anti-Trumpers, never-Trumpers, and rhinos that really don't help his agenda.
1: Yeah.
0: You know, and so you really can't even count on them other than things for like impeachment and stuff like that possibly. And even then, they're not even a sure thing.
1: Yep, you're absolutely right. You're absolutely right.
0: It's an interesting time, you know, but I'm glad, if only for the polite behavior, civil debate, and everything else we do in government, that a person like Plattner hopefully drops out.
1: Yeah.
0: You know, there are candidates who just should not be elected, not because it's politics, not because of their philosophy, because they're just not good people.
1: Yeah. It's not a matter of if, it's a matter of when. I'm surprised he hasn't done so now. I think, in fact, the only reason he hasn't made an announcement is because he wants some say in who replaces him.
0: Well, he's holding out for some kind of deal. What are they going to reward him with to drop out? Because he could be a spoiler and just stay in.
1: Yeah.
0: You know, he has nothing to lose.
1: Yeah. But
0: I don't know. It's unfortunate. You know, it's politics. But, you know, the Democrats never seem to have a candidate, regardless of how completely far left or unhinged or bad the candidate is. They don't care.
1: No, they don't.
0: If they win, they're going to stand right behind them, march in lockstep. The Republicans generally don't do that.

0: Here, Kamala Harris reached out to Zoran Mamdani.
1: Oh my God! Well,
0: she thinks
1: she have an open bar?
0: Because she knows. I think she thinks that that's her route to the White House.
1: Oh,
0: if
1: well, you know
0: I
1: what?
0: Can corral the Democratic,
1: the only place
0: I,
1: yeah.
0: If I can corral the young Democratic Socialists, maybe I can get the nomination.
1: Well, I look forward to that.
0: Yeah. Yeah.
1: Watching the word salad on a debate stage would be fun to watch.
0: Oh, I would love for her to be the nominee.
1: Yeah,
0: love,
1: well,
0: love.
1: The sad part is if she goes to the AOC, they're going to get enough young people that are dumb that are going to vote purely on the basis of celebrity, not because of competence, intelligence, or you know, the basic core tenets,
0: yep.
1: But because they think it's like a party thing, a TikTok candidate.
0: Yeah. And socialism is going to thrive for a little while.
1: It is, but now you know what? Mostly in the Northeast.
0: Yeah.
1: Mostly on the far
0: yeah.
1: West Coast.
0: Oh, it's not going to sell in the middle, not in the middle of the country, no.
1: Nebraska being asked to vote for these guys. You know,
0: exactly. Wisconsin, Iowa, yeah. Minnesota, doesn't happen.
1: Yeah.
0: Always good to talk to you, Howard. Have a great week. Say hi to Mary. We'll wrap to you next Tuesday.
1: All right.
0: All right, man. Howard Marcus, quick timeout. Not a lot of time before we get to the bottom of the hour. 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
0: You know, at first, I thought it was overcharging the guy that tore a piece out of the reflecting pool. 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No, I think they should go after this guy. 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

0: Coming up after the break, I'll tell you some of the names that they're floating around that's going to try to replace Graham Plattner. And then coming up at the 5, I'll tell you about what's going on with The View, but I've also got a fascinating story. A Fresno anchor got ralphed. Totally got ralphed.
1: What do you mean by that? You know what? You're going to explain it afterwards. I don't know why I ask.
0: You don't. You can't guess what is the most dramatic thing beyond my mother this past week? What's the most dramatic thing that's happened to me in the last 6 months?
2: Oh, she got scammed.
0: She got ralphed.
2: No.
0: 72.
3: Port for 2025. It appears by its own numbers, the U.S. government seems insolvent. 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
3: 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We have the latest. We'll tell you who won Wimbledon. 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Is Mitch McConnell dead or alive? Who knows? We're going to find, maybe we'll find out today. And then we'll have, we'll talk jobs with America's Job Center occur. 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

0: You know what I'm talking about?
1: Oh, Frankenstein.
0: Yes, it was on the other night. It was on Turner Classic Movies. And it's just one of those films. It's one of those films where I caught it right when at the door. The classic scene at the door where Gene Wilder says to Marty Feldman, "Help me with the bags." It's Terry Garr. So Terry Garr is his assistant, who he ends up with at the end of the film. If you haven't seen Young Frankenstein, forget it. And Madeline Kahn is his fiance, who's coming to visit. So she comes, and Gene Wilder says to Marty Feldman, "Help me with the bags." And Marty Feldman says, "All right, you take the blonde, and I'll take the brunette." Chuckle, chuckle, chuckle. And that's where he says, "Nice knockers." "Thank you, doctor." And he starts biting. It's just, it's a funny, funny scene. And of course, the scene where he sings "Putting on the Ritz" is Ray Romano's dad. A lot of you, I don't think, put that together. Peter Boyle, who plays, was a great character actor in the 70s. You want to know Peter Boyle's best film? It's a Robert Redford picture called The Candidate, where he is the son of Mervyn Douglas, who is the former governor of California, and has a horrible relationship with his dad, doesn't want to have anything to do with politics. He's a carefree attorney down in Long Beach, and he went to college with Peter Boyle, who is this kingmaker, and he goes down and asks him to run for the Senate. And, you know, it's the early 70s. He's not a hippie, but he's kind of an affluent, could have been a hippie, but he's got too much money to be a hippie, so he's trying to change the world, the environment, you know, early 70s crap. And he says, "Why should I run?" And Boyle writes on his on a match pick and hands it to him, and it says, "You lose." And he's like, "What?" And that's attractive to Redford, because at that point he says, then I can do whatever I want, right? If I'm going to lose, I can say whatever I want and really defend things that normal Democrats, liberal Democrats don't defend. He says, "Yeah." And to make a long story short, he starts to catch on, and that's where the hijinks begins. It's a really good film. And Boyle plays his campaign manager, but he plays Ray Romano's dad in Everybody Loves Raymond. Isn't his last name Boyle?
1: I believe so, but let me double check.
0: Yeah, I'm pretty sure it's Peter Boyle. Hey, Siri, who played Frankenstein in Young Frankenstein?
1: Yeah, it's Peter Boyle.
0: Yeah, Peter Boyle.

0: late Peter Boyle.
1: Great picture, Young Frankenstein. Great picture. You forget who's in that. Kenneth Mars is in it. You forget Gene Hackman plays the blind chaplain who pours the soup on Frankenstein. It's a really good film. I love that picture. I saw that's the first midnight movie I ever saw. I was in eighth grade. And no, I didn't come home. I'll spend the night at Temporal's house. You think my parents are going to let me roll in the house at 2:30 in the morning? You done lost your mind. In eighth grade, you done lost your mind. I'll spend the night with Temporal. But we used to hang out with seniors. George Wharton was the guy that was on my bus when he was a junior. And these guys were either juniors or seniors, and they kind of dug us, and they let us hang around with them, which was rare. Eighth graders hanging out with juniors and seniors. This doesn't happen in high school. 842-537-6842-KERN. So I wanted to hear, want you to hear some more of Kathy Nestor. This is the defense attorney for Tyler Robinson. Just try to highlight just how this isn't even a defense. This is a preliminary hearing. So imagine what, I'm just preparing you for the trial. If you're going to get all involved in this, like I know some of you are, it is going to be very frustrating for you because they have no case, obviously. So the only defense they have is to stall and, you know, these kind of silly courtroom tactics, focusing on things that have nothing to do. We played earlier, if you're just joining us, audio of the defense attorney examining one of the cops about a gun holster that was found. Not a pistol, but a gun holster for a pistol when anybody and everyone connected to this concedes Charlie Kirk was shot with a rifle. That much is absolutely 100,013% irrefutable. So why is she messing around with some gun holster? What the hell does that have to do with anything? And the other thing we learned today is, as we talked about a little bit earlier, that the boy was on campus prior to the shooting, intermingling with the Utah Valley State students and some of Charlie Kirk's people. Then he left campus, changed clothes. That's when they believe he came back with a rifle because he came back with a limp. And the pictures are, you know, when you think what he's about to do, video of him minutes before he does this, it's kind of eerie. You see him, you know, going up the steps to where he's trying to go. You see him climbing off the roof from where he shot at the president or shot the president. I forgot. He clipped the president. And do you remember Don Lemon? I will never, ever forget this. This is why I will never, ever respect that sellout gay. Just should not be a journalist. Do you remember what he said? Don Lemon claimed, this is 2 days after the shooting, that the president's ear was cut by glass from the teleprompter, that he was never shot. He went on CNN and said that, and that it was shards of glass from the teleprompter that clipped his ear. And you wonder why this guy is unemployed? And he calls himself a journalist. To be able to say that because you cooked it up in your head. I mean, this is a national level journalist. I couldn't come up, like if there was a shooting in town, can you imagine if I came on the radio and just invented what I believed what happened and said it into this microphone? And this is Don Lemon on a national level insisting that the president hadn't been shot, but it was shards of glass from the teleprompter. That I just, like, why did you go to journalism school? Why did you learn anything about the ethics of journalism if you feel that you have a license to concoct something in your little pea brain and spit it out to the nation? Just, the irresponsibility is amazing. In the meantime, here is Tyler Robinson defense attorney, Kathy Nestor.
2: You mentioned that as you were coming down into the grassy area from the top above the tent, you come down the Hall of Flags, you come into the grassy area. You mentioned that you heard, I guess on your radio, that they had a suspect

0: custody?
1: Yes.
0: And so how long do you think between the shot being fired, did you hear that?
1: I was in, like I said, trying to get down the stairs, jumping over people, trying not to step on people as people were fighting up, within 30 seconds maybe.
0: Right. So they pretty much instantly had someone in custody.
1: Yes. And that's why I was quite surprised.
0: Were you aware of where the person was taken into custody?
1: Right down by where Charlie Kirk was sitting by his tent, somewhere down there.
0: So in the courtyard area, the person would have been in the courtyard area at the time of the shooting?
1: Yes.
0: Was that person in or near or around the holster in any way?
1: No.
0: You don't know?
1: No, he wasn't. Where the holster was up on the top level up there, and it was where when the incident happened, when Charlie got shot. Within seconds, the other officer that was down by him said that he was in custody with a prisoner of the shooter. So, within right there.
0: You didn't, at that time, it was your understanding the person they took into custody was close by Mr. Kirk. Is that right?
1: Yep.
0: But it didn't occur to you that, well, that's not where I heard the shot come from. They must have the wrong person. I should talk to somebody.
1: During the chaos moment, no. They said they had a person in custody. I figured those guys saw something I didn't see. They took the person in custody, and I thought that was him.
0: Okay.
2: Yeah. See, she's going nowhere. It's a circular argument focused around this holster that's got nothing to do with nothing. And let's remember what you're going to hear during this trial. Let's remember that there were people that saw this kid before he was on the roof. They told local law enforcement, hey, there's some guy climbing on the roof. And then they showed the video of today of him climbing down off of the roof. I mean, this is an open and shut case that's going to take forever. Because I just wanted to highlight you and get you ready for this trial and to prepare, because this is a preliminary hearing. And she's stretching out a damn preliminary hearing as if there's some question or debate whether this is going to trial. You know what I'm saying? I mean, at some point, I think you would be better off just saying, we waive our rights for preliminary hearing. Let's just get to trial. Let's just go to trial. And I don't know if you can do that or not. We'll talk about that maybe tomorrow with Clayton Campbell, and certainly next week when Teresa Golden returns from her long vacation. But who on the planet thinks this isn't going to trial? It's just stupid. And she's focusing on this gun holster? Like what? And where he was and what? What? And of course they caught the guy immediately. They knew where the shot was from. He had to climb down off of a doggone roof. Have you noticed that this place has become the dog walking park for the hotel across the street?
3: You know, I was wondering what was going on right here, but...
2: That's the only thing I can guess. That's about the third person I've seen walking a dog in our complex. And the only thing I can guess is we've always worked right across the street from a hotel, but not a hotel where people would walk their dog. We next door to the Motel 6 with the folks that have pit bulls that don't walk their dogs. They keep in the parking lot. But now we're across the street from the Hampton Inn, which is a really nice hotel. Didn't JR? Yeah, JR stayed there for a couple days.
3: For a couple days, yeah.
2: Yeah, he says it's kind of nice. They've got a pool and everything. And so we see these people walking through our vast complex that most of you have never even seen or heard of. All of my Uber drivers are like, I never knew this existed. It's a great complex. It's really clean. Got about 150 businesses here. We take up about 3 suites because management doesn't want to have anything to do with the employees. They don't want you going into the corporate office. They don't want you are to be spoken to and seen when addressed by management. Otherwise, stay out of that office, Jack. Which is fine. Okay. Don't want to see me. I don't want to see y'all either. Don't care. I'll see you at the Christmas party in February. Quick timeout. It's the Ralph Bailey Show on a Tuesday. You got to hang in for my story of the Fresno anchor who got ralphed. He only got like almost $4,000 for me. They waited to hear the amount of money they took from this woman with the same script they used on me. It's amazing. It really is. And we'll tell you why

0: ABC and The View is in a feud with the FCC about equal time. And we'll talk a little sports. The Dodgers are on a roll. The Colorado Rockies are in town, which means a lot of runs are going to be scored. And we got an issue. The only good news is, what's our Met, our New York Met, Diaz?
1: Oh, yes, the closer.
0: He's about to start rehab. That's the only good news, because Tanner Scott is starting to go the Kenley Jansen route. He blew a 6-3 lead in the ninth. And what do you think started the rally? What's the pitcher's worst nightmare, particularly a reliever? How'd the rally start?
1: Walk.
0: Absolutely. A 4-pitch walk. Tanner, that can't happen. That cannot happen. 6-3, I'd rather you pipe it right down the middle and let him hit a solo home run than walk the guy and start a rally, which is exactly what happened. We had to win it in the 10th. Quick timeout, coming right back. It's TRBS. It's the Ralph Bailey Show on News Talk 96.1 AM 1230. 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
0: So Maine law allows you to remove a candidate as late as July 13th. The Democratic Party has no choice at this point. 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

0: First Look program. First of all, we got the hot list. We have the latest. We'll tell you who won Wimbledon. We got the latest on the human foosball. Is Mitch McConnell dead or alive? Who knows? We're going to find, maybe we'll find out today. And then we'll have, we'll talk jobs with America's Job Center occur. It's all happening 6 to 9 a.m. Right here at News Talk 96.1 and AM 1230 KERN.
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2: Oh, Rudy. Oh,
3: we got some breaking news. There's been another ICE shooting. This one out of Houston. I'm reading from the Washington Post. An Immigration and Customs Enforcement officer fatally shot a Mexican immigrant in Houston on Tuesday during an attempted traffic stop arrest, federal authorities said. ICE identified the man as Lorenzo Salgado Arroyo and said he was in the United States illegally and refused to comply with officers during an enforcement operation. Quote, from information we are receiving, he rammed an ICE law enforcement vehicle, refused to follow multiple verbal commands, and weaponized his vehicle in an attempt to run over an ICE law enforcement officer, resulting in our officer firing his weapon in self-defense. ICE stated that, quote, emergency services were immediately contacted and that Salgado Arroyo died from his injuries at an area hospital. The incident appears to be the first fatal shooting involving federal immigration agents since U.S. citizens Renee Good and Alex Preddy were killed in separate incidents in Minneapolis in January during an enforcement surge in that city. Those killings sparked the white blah, blah, blah, blah. ICE's account of Salgado Arroyo's killing echoed many of the statements the agency quickly issued in other shootings that resulted in fatalities or injuries to undocumented immigrants and U.S. citizens. In several instances, however, video evidence and testimony from witnesses contradicted the agency's initial accounts, establishing that the officers were not in danger and, in some cases, acted as the aggressors. Oh, Lord. Here we go again. Here we go again. Because I'm sorry, I know you disagree with me, and you probably don't want to hear this, but I did not think, I went back and forth with this. I first thought that Renee Good was at fault, and I think she did play a role in that. You shouldn't be messing around with these cops. You shouldn't be following them around and trying to cause mayhem. But she was shot in the side of the head. You know, you can say that she tried to run the guy over, which I don't believe, although she did drive toward him. But she was shot in the temple. She was not shot in the forehead, meaning that he killed her as she was passing by. She did not have to die. And I think the same thing is true for Alex Preddy, particularly when we found out later that Preddy had been involved in an incident with ICE agents and was armed, and nothing happened. And in fact, the first incident involving Alex Preddy, if you remember correctly, and even a guy whose brain is laden with THC remembers that in the first incident, Preddy kicked out the brake light on the ICE agent vehicle. In other words, he committed a crime, and they just drove off. And in his fatal shooting, the day that he died, he was simply, at least in my opinion, based on the video that I saw, was merely coming to the aid of another woman. And if you're implying that I condone what these people are doing, that it's a really good idea to get in law enforcement's way, that's not what I'm saying. But I am saying, I don't think, and I'd be willing to bet all $98 in my bank account right now, that it's the same thing with this guy. That these ICE agents, at least in my opinion, I know you don't agree with me, are just taking this to another level way too quickly. These people did not have to die, none of them. Now, I don't know about this situation today down in Houston, but I don't think Renee had to die. I don't think Alex Preddy had to die. I really don't. And the fact that she was shot as she was passing by is proof of that. And the fact that Preddy had a gun on him had nothing to do with why they shot him. There was some claim that he was reaching for the gun. I don't buy that. I just think that to kill another man, he's got to be going for a weapon or pointing a weapon at you. Now, again, yes, I realize

0: two-ton machine as a weapon. Do you honestly believe that Renee Good was trying to run that man over, was trying to hurt that man, trying to kill that man? She's trying to get out of there, and she did it irresponsibly. That's why I say she still plays some role in what happened to her, but that woman should not be dead, neither should Alex Pretty, and I'd be willing to bet that we're going to see, you know, that he probably got lippy, and he probably has a record. But should we be shooting people in the streets? Maybe. I don't know. I just don't think so. You got anything left on the board before we get into the fire?
1: I got a caller for you real quick.
0: Who you got?
1: Chris is on the line.
0: Chris, what's really going on? Chris?
2: Hey, Ralph.
0: Yes, Chris.
2: I am a lifelong friend. I remember you back when I used to run into you at Mr. Tibbs.
0: At Mr. Tibbs?
2: Yes, sir.
0: I think you're mistaken. I've eaten Mr. Tibbs' ribs, but I've never been there.
2: Okay. Well, we'll leave it at that. But, hey, like I said, I'm a lifelong friend. I've been listening to you for a very long time.
0: Well, I appreciate it.
2: I've been a truck driver for 48 years.
0: Wow.
2: I'm listening to you on TuneIn Radio all the way up here, about 10 miles from the Canadian border.
0: Is that right?
2: Yes, sir.
0: Where are you headed?
2: I'm going to pick up some stuff and be heading back down to Long Beach, California tomorrow morning.
0: Wow. That's a trek.
2: Yes, sir.
0: Well, be safe, man.
2: I just wanted to touch base with you and say, hey, it'd be a pleasure to meet you and buy you some dinner. I want to give it in if that could ever come to pass. But listen, it's a pleasure. I love listening to your program.
0: Well, thank you.
2: Keep on keeping on, sir.
0: I appreciate that. Give us a call next time you're in town.
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4: Hall, I'm Jason Walker. Great sadness out of the nation's capital. The death of Lindsey Graham over the weekend. 71-year-old South Carolina lawmaker died Saturday night. Fellow South Carolina Senator Tim Scott.
5: Here's a guy raised in the back of a bar. He's 19 years old at the University of South Carolina. Within 15 months, his mother dies, and then his father has a massive heart attack, and he passes as well. Lindsey adopts his 13-year-old sister and becomes a surrogate father to his sister. That pain and misery led him into public service. And he started public service because he wanted to make sure that no one felt invisible.
4: Senator Scott was appearing on ABC's This Week. In New York City, a political firestorm of sorts. Mayor Zohran Mamdani facing backlash after his administration's immigrant enclaves map left out Little Italy, one of the city's most historic immigrant communities.
6: Italian Americans are calling it cultural erasure. The Italian American Civil Rights League says the map highlights dozens of ethnic neighborhoods, but makes no room for Little Italy, where generations of Italian immigrants built businesses, churches, and families that helped shape modern New York. The group is demanding a quick correction, a public apology, and a better recognition of Italian-American enclaves and official city efforts. City Hall says the map is a guide to help tourists experience cultures, not a complete listing of every community. John Scott reporting.
4: Authorities in Thailand say they have no idea how the fire began, but it was in a nightclub in Bangkok. At least 27 people died in the blaze. Dozens more have been injured. More on these stories at townhall.com.
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7: 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We have the latest. We'll tell you who won Wimbledon. 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Is Mitch McConnell dead or alive? Who knows? 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
11: 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Are you kidding me? 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
3: 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We have the latest. We'll tell you who won Wimbledon. 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Is Mitch McConnell dead or alive? Who knows? We're going to find, maybe we'll find out today. And then we'll have, we'll talk jobs with America's Job Center occur. 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
4: Now, it's Red Eye Radio. Gary McNamara and Eric Hurley talk about everything from politics to social issues and news of the day. Whether you're up late or you're just starting your day, welcome to the show from the Relief Factor Studios. This is Red Eye Radio.
5: All across America, we are Red Eye Radio. He is Eric Harley, and I'm Gary McNamara. Hi! What we did on our summer vacation.
6: Well, I think it really should be what others did on our summer vacation.
5: Well, it's it used to be as recently as maybe probably 20 years ago, maybe 15 years ago, that I would try to get away from the news.
6: Yeah, yeah.
5: When I went on vacation, it's impossible. Now I continue to do show prep all the time. And this was yesterday. I was like, my gosh, I've bookmarked a lot of things. When I got up to 70 things that I had bookmarked, and there was still probably, I don't know, 100 more things that I had bookmarked. I just said, don't think about it. Just go in and start on the current events of yesterday and move back through the week if we want to comment on something else.
6: That's what I did. I kept bookmarking, and I thought, well, I'm going to have to do so much scrolling because it was every day. You know, it really doesn't stop while you're on vacation. I mean, you know, I spent some downtime with mom and dad, but even then, you know, Mom's got Fox News on all the time. I mean, at 2 o'clock in the morning, seriously, Mom is out in the other den with Fox News blaring. So I get up. I spent the night there a couple nights, and I wake up, and Dad goes, hey, I'm sorry. Did Mom keep you up with the blaring TV? I said, no, I slept like a baby, waking up crying every hour. But, no, I slept fine. I didn't hear anything. But Mom will be there. You know, I mean, she's always locked on to Fox News, whatever she's got, you know, on television. You know, it whatever you've got on television, she's going to change it to Fox News. So it's and, of course, with all the notifications on our phones, I'm not going to just turn them off. In fact, I added a couple of different sources, including Politico, because of the Plattner story. And I thought, you know, I know how to compartmentalize Politico. You know what I mean? Mm-hmm. It's a leftist news group, but they also sometimes have stories that are accurate. And then, of course, you wait for others to report, the other sources to report on this, whatever story they've got. And, of course, they were the first to report on the whole Plattner thing.
5: Well, I'll tell you this, after the time that we head off, the one thing that was crystal clear is there's no way I can retire.
6: It can't happen. Listen to me. It cannot happen. I'm telling you, for the love of this nation, this cannot happen. I cannot be sitting around all day reading these stories and then going, well, I guess I'll go watch some YouTube.
5: Yeah.
6: I mean, not sure why I bought Barney the Dinosaur into it. But.
5: Well, yeah, it's like there's got to have an outlet. I mean, I woke up at 20 to 10 and slept really good. And it's like, I'm so

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4: 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We have the latest. We'll tell you who won Wimbledon. We got the latest on the human foosball. Is Mitch McConnell dead or alive? Who knows? We're going to find, maybe we'll find out today. And then we'll have, we'll talk jobs with America's Job Center occur. 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

0: Graham was expected to win re-election easily. Now the governor there must appoint a temporary replacement until January. And Graham's death leaving Ukraine without a key ally in President Trump's circle, Ukrainian lawmakers expressed great concern over the loss. And Apple is accusing OpenAI of stealing a number of trade secrets. This is SRN News.
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5: 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We'll tell you who won Wimbledon. 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Is Mitch McConnell dead or alive? Who knows? We're going to find, maybe we'll find out today. 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
2: 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We have the latest. We'll tell you who won Wimbledon. We got the latest on the human foosball. Is Mitch McConnell dead or alive? Who knows? We're going to find, maybe we'll find out today. And then we'll have, we'll talk jobs with America's Job Center occur. 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
3: 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We have the latest. We'll tell you who won Wimbledon. We got the latest on the human foosball. Is Mitch McConnell dead or alive? Who knows? We're going to find, maybe we'll find out today. And then we'll have, we'll talk jobs with America's Job Center occur. 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

0: enemies that we have, I always think is something that's absolutely necessary, you know, in the United States government. Bolton and also Lindsey Graham expressed what I wholeheartedly believe is the truth about our enemies and especially radical Islam.
1: Yes. And he did a good job on Sunday morning news shows.
0: Yes.
1: As recently, a couple of times, in fact, where he would just throw it back. This is exactly what's needed with the liberal activists in these newsrooms and on these, you know, desks right. that are on these shows. And Lindsey Graham was highly capable in doing that.
0: And it's very important, you know, because I'll have the audio cut later on, but the president was basically asked a question over the weekend. You were saying a month ago that about the Iranians, that they are rational people, and today you called them scum. What changed? Trump, I got to know them. And Marco Rubio's behind him and smiling, you know, at when the president said that. And you hear that from the president and you say, how naive are you?
1: Yeah, right.
0: How can you not look at the last 47 years? How can you not look at the history and say a month ago you thought you could trust him? The same thing with J.D. Vance.
1: Right.
0: That's one thing where you had Lindsey Graham stand completely and totally strong. Again, I didn't agree with Lindsey Graham on 100%.
1: Yeah,
0: I had to say that. But that's where he was strong. We'll get to more of it coming up. We are Red Eye Radio.
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0: and Tyler Robinson. As if this thing's not going to go to trial, the killer of Charlie Kirk? Are you kidding me? 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

0: We are Red Eye Radio. He's Eric Carly, and I'm Gary McNamara. So when it comes to when I look at Lindsey Graham, I think the most important thing that he did politically was constantly was one of those people out there over a period of, you know, we're talking 30 years.
1: Talking
0: about the enemies that we face and why they're our enemies.
1: Right.
0: And, you know, you look at you look at, for example, and I brought up, you know, Trump the other day saying, you know, when he was asked, well, what's the difference? A month ago, you were like, these are rational people. They want to have it. You know, your vice president was out there saying, well, you know, there's a new group of people out there that want peace. And we know it's a load of crap.
1: Right.
0: If you know about Islamic radicalism, you know it is. And you had really Rubio, and you had the strong voices of Rubio and Lindsey Graham saying, these people are enemies. They're not like us. Stop doing this.
1: Right.
0: And that's extremely important to have right now in our federal government.
2: With SRN News, I'm John Scott. The preliminary findings regarding South Carolina Senator Lindsey Graham's death have been released by the medical examiner of D.C. Senator Graham died of a rupture in his aorta, according to a preliminary medical examiner finding shared by his office. The rupture related to the hardening of Graham's arteries. An official cause of death will be disclosed after toxicological and microscopic testing. Senator Mitch McConnell has for the first time revealed what led to his hospitalization. McConnell said a fall was what landed him in the hospital 4 weeks ago. The statement comes after weeks of mounting speculation about the Kentucky Republican's health. The U.S. and Iran exchanging heavy air assaults, marking the latest escalation in a cycle of attacks. Tehran says it targeted U.S. military assets across the Gulf. This is SRN News.
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6: 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We'll tell you who won Wimbledon. 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Is Mitch McConnell dead or alive? Who knows? We're going to find, maybe we'll find out today. And then we'll have, we'll talk jobs with America's Job Center occur. It's all happening 6 to 9 a.m. Right here at News Talk 96.1 and AM 1230 KERN.
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0: to everything that you saw about Lindsey Graham, because understand, if there was one thing that you could get from social media and the left's reaction on social media to Lindsey Graham dying, the demonization of Republicans is not going to stop when Trump is out of office.
1: No, no, no, not at all. You know, and I'll fold the whole Plattner thing into that. You know, I think the Plattner thing is aligned with the Eric Swalwell thing based on the similarities of accusations and things like this, right? But also that it was known by everybody. On Capitol Hill, Swalwell was known as the Snapchat king, the king of Snapchat or something like that. They knew. They knew. With Plattner, they knew of the current allegations, and maybe not the Politico story that dropped, but they knew, and we said it. I remember the day I said it. I don't remember exactly what day it was, but I remember one day saying, this isn't going to be, you and I have been doing this for too long. If this was going this hard in the primary season against Plattner in terms of accusations, then expect greater accusations to come out between now and the election in November. And that was not, that was never not going to be the case. It was always going to be that I knew something else would come out. You can't trust this because there seems to be a pattern of alleged behavior. And so when you think about the way that all of this, you know, was, and then all of a sudden, you know, both of them are out, you know, Plattner's gone, Swalwell's out, you know, their focus has to be on selling socialism and communism. And of course, the continued demonization of the right and how the right just want to be dictators, yet they're the ones selling communism. I mean, it's bizarre, but that's what they want to focus on. Anything that distracts from that focus is out.
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6: 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We have the latest. We'll tell you who won Wimbledon. We got the latest on the human foosball. Is Mitch McConnell dead or alive? Who knows? We're going to find, maybe we'll find out today. And then we'll have, we'll talk jobs with America's Job Center occur. 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
7: Hall, I'm John Scott. Great sadness in Washington with the death of Lindsey Graham. The 71-year-old South Carolina senator died Saturday night. Fellow South Carolina Senator Tim Scott.
8: Here's a guy raised in the back of a bar. He's 19 years old at the University of South Carolina. Within 15 months, his mother dies, and then his father has a massive heart attack, and he passes as well. Lindsey adopts his 13-year-old sister and becomes a surrogate father to his sister. That pain and misery led him into public service. And he started public service because he wanted to make sure that no one felt invisible.
7: Senator Scott on ABC's This Week. Senator Graham died after a rupture in his aorta, according to a preliminary medical examiner finding. The rupture related to the hardening of Graham's arteries. An official cause of death will be disclosed after toxicological and microscopic testing. A massive heat wave spreading across the U.S., and this one could be unusually difficult to escape. As much as two-thirds of the continental U.S. could feel the effects of an unusually large and long-lasting heat dome. The National Weather Service predicting more than 90 local temperature records could be tied or broken through Wednesday. California Governor Gavin Newsom hired a private attorney as he and his wife face a reported Justice Department investigation tied to her taxes.
9: Newsom calls the probe a political witch hunt, but has come under fire for not releasing tax returns from 2021 through 2025 after promising greater transparency. Reports also indicate federal agents

0: It's 20 after. After a weekend of fresh strikes between the U.S. and Iran and an Iranian attack on a ship in the Strait of Hormuz, oil futures moved higher this morning ahead of a new week of trading on Wall Street, which is expected to have an impact on stocks. Seth Soutel recaps how the stock market ended last week before hostilities flared again in the Middle East.
1: I'm Seth Soutel, and this is the AP Market Report. Stocks closed higher on Wall Street as investors showed that their appetite is still big for winners of the artificial intelligence boom. The S&P 500 rose 0.4% Friday. The index closed out its fourth winning week in the last five. The Dow added 149 points, that's about 0.3%. The NASDAQ Composite climbed 0.3%. Traders have been trying to anticipate how long the resumption of strikes between the U.S. and Iran will affect the flow of crude coming from the Persian Gulf region. Treasury yields edged higher in the bond market. The yield on the 10-year Treasury rose to 4.56%. South Korean tech giant SK Hynix soared in its debut on Wall Street. Oil prices eased a bit. Treasury yields ticked higher in the bond market. Seth Soutel, New York.

0: Ooh, a felony count of intentionally damaging the pool. Critics, though, say the peeling is due to shoddy repair work. Interior Secretary Doug Burgum tells a conservative podcaster this round of draining was planned, and the water may have July 4th fireworks debris. Sagar Meghani at the White House.
1: The World Cup's final four nations are set to play for a chance to be in the championship game. And if you want to go, bring your plastic for what will be very expensive seats. Correspondent Ed Donahue reports prices are still extremely high to see the remaining World Cup games.
2: There is still a chance to buy tickets for the World Cup final next weekend at the Meadowlands in New Jersey. At times, the game has been listed as sold out, but FIFA says about 1,300 tickets are for sale. There are Category 2 seats priced at $7,000. Front Category 1 tickets in the lower deck can be yours for between $19,000 and $32,000. Hospitality tickets in the Trophy Lounge and Trophy Lounge Plus sections are selling for as much as $34,000. That includes food and drinks. World Cup ticket resale prices have dropped for quarterfinal matches after co-host Mexico and the U.S. were eliminated. I'm Ed Donahue.
1: America in the Morning for Monday, July 13th, 2026 is produced by Jeff McKay. I'm Clayton Neville in for John Trout, and this is Westwood One.
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2: 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We have the latest. We'll tell you who won Wimbledon. 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Is Mitch McConnell dead or alive? Who knows? We're going to find, maybe we'll find out today. And then we'll have, we'll talk jobs with America's Job Center occur. 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
3: This is America in the Morning from Westwood One. Here's what's coming up.

0: long time. Are the cattle numbers, they're the lowest they've been in probably 70 years. How long are the numbers going to be down?
1: Boy, everybody's wanting to know the answer to that question. So just by Mother Nature and the biology of a beef animal, we're probably at least 3 years out, and 5 years could be very possible before we start building up numbers. Depends on Mother Nature and how much rain across the whole country, and whether we're in drought situations or not. So the absent of a foreign animal disease disrupting the supply and demand, we're still a number of years out before we have any substantial rebuilding of the U.S. beef herd.
0: Kevin Kester, when you were the president of the National Cattlemen's Beef Association, how much travel are we talking about? I bet you're in meetings and on the road all year long.
1: It could run as president of the National Cattlemen's Beef Association. I was on the road for that year. I was the president in 2018. I was on the road almost 300 days out of that year. So traveling not only here in the U.S., but across the, for trade issues across the world. So it was busy, but you meet the salt of the earth type of people across this country and other beef producers from other countries also. So it was a great experience, and we accomplished a lot for agriculture and for the beef industry.
0: If I travel one day a week, I need 4 days to recover. 300 days a year, Josh.
2: Yeah, that's wild. That's a lot of travel. I mean, that means like you're home for hopefully Christmas, Thanksgiving, 4th of July, Memorial Day, and Easter. You got those are your 5 days, maybe, if you're lucky.
0: You got that's the time you're doing laundry, and you're just packing up your suitcase again and getting ready to go. I can't imagine what his expense count is.
2: Oh, I know. It's got to be incredibly expensive with that much travel, and especially around the world. Maybe it worked out, though, where I would hope if you do have to work that many days on the road, that maybe if it's Christmas or something that you're away, you can bring the family with you, and maybe you spend Christmas in Tokyo or something cool.
0: I think that he has to feel good. Now, the good news is if you're going to travel that much, that the love, when you're talking about California cattle or national cattle, it's got to be a big thing. We'll take a break. We'll come back more. But we're going to talk about the screwworm, the wolf, all these things coming up in this interview. Don't go anywhere. You're listening to the AgNet NewsHour. We will be right back.
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4: 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Excuse me, but that's unconstitutional. 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
7: 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I'm old enough to be his grandfather. Will he be embarrassed to acknowledge me as his dad? I think the most important thing we can do is let them know that they're safe, that they're valued and cared for and loved, and that they're important.
8: I knew I wanted to be adopted by him because of how he taught me to be the person who I am today. 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
7: That was what he needed. 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
1: So Maine law allows you to remove a candidate as late as July 13th. 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
3: The quake that was felt in Kern County. I'm Chris Davis. That earthquake may have woken a few people up Sunday morning about 3:38. It was centered about 8 miles under Fraser Park, according to the U.S. Geological Survey. It was originally estimated at a magnitude 4.4, but that was later revised to 4.1 because of some data that came in after the fact. But because the early warning system estimated it to be a 4.5 or greater, you may have seen an alert on your phone about it. It was felt in Kern County and as far away as Los Angeles, but there was no major damage and no injuries were reported. You may see some dry lightning happening this week, so you may also want to keep your eye to the sky and look out for plumes of smoke because dry lightning is known to cause wildfires. That comes with some possible unstable air that is helping to heat things up and bring temperatures into the low 100s. Some of the air that is being pumped into Kern County is coming from Mexico and is causing the heat wave. About 3:20 Saturday morning at Luigi's Restaurant in East Bakersfield, a fire began. Police say that fire had help. They want your help now in finding the person they believe is responsible for setting that building on fire. They say he was last seen running away from the scene on 19th Street. He's described as a white or Hispanic man wearing a dark-colored T-shirt and blue jeans. So far, police and fire investigators have not discussed any possible motives for the fire. No one was reported injured. While gas prices have gone up 10 cents in the past week because of the new conflicts with Iran, the new strikes against Iran over the weekend, including some last night, have not driven gas prices up dramatically in the past day. The average for a gallon of regular in California is still $5.33. I'm Chris Davis in the KERN newsroom with news every half hour and when it breaks on News Talk 96.1 and AM 1230, KERN.
4: 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I'm Jennifer Van Alstyne, COO. We keep

0: The average for a gallon of regular in California is still 5.33. I'm Chris Davis in the KERN newsroom with news every half hour and when it breaks on News Talk 96.1 and AM 1230 KERN.
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Oh, hi there. Sorry. Happy Monday to you. It's the 13th of July. Isn't that something? We're almost halfway through one of the worst months. It's going to be fine. Welcome aboard. Thanks for hanging out with us. It's the First Look program. Let's get you a traffic report to start off the day, because that's what we do. And, well, it's brought to you by Steve Holloway Painting. I just can't even like have somebody else paint my house other than Steve Holloway Painting. How about no? Then you should say the same. Let's see here. We got Caltrans maintenance. Well, there's always those guys stay busy. And yet it's at least around town. Maybe it's just me. Our roads are crap, right? It's like horrible. What are they working on all the time? It's not here in town, obviously. All right. We got traffic collision. I-5 south at Gorman off-ramp. Use caution, I suppose. And we had a collision this morning at 3701 Laverne Avenue. And I have no idea where that is. So if you do, and if you're anywhere near it, keep your head on a swivel. Maybe don't run into anything. Yeah, maybe dry lightning, I guess. I don't know. If you've never been to, like, the Gulf States, you ever been to Houston, Texas? Houston, Texas sucks for most reasons. It's because there's a few little bright spots there. And I'm sure they'd say the same things about us. And who could argue? But that part of the country where it's the humidity is pretty high. And we kind of had that yesterday where it's, you know, like 99 degrees, but the humidity's up and with that monsoonal moisture. I don't understand what that means. I know I washed two cars this weekend, and I was down here yesterday at 2 o'clock and I, or 4 o'clock, and I left at 6 and I thought, oh, it's going to rain on my clean car. And it didn't. So thank you, Elena Rusk, because when that happens, she gets a very nasty text message. I hope she saves them so that later, like in court or something, there I'm gonna be guilty, but just hearing, I would love to hear who does that in a courtroom. I'm gonna have to ask somebody. Somebody's got to read that to the court, right? Here's what he said in this text message dated whatever the deal is, and they have to read that right out loud. And that right there is gonna make it sort of all worth doing. Any rate, we got a lot to do today. And I do have the sniffles still from the allergies, because the air quality is still just hot garbage. It is what it is. And I'm starving, which is going to suck. And I do not understand this, because if you get up at 4, there's two ways going about this. You can eat some food right away. Like you wake up and you got the rumblies in your tumblies. If I don't eat anything, I'm fine until 10:30 in the morning. But if I get up and eat something straight away, I'm starving again at 6. It makes no sense. I don't know how it works. I'm just going to gut it out. We'll see. First things first, I'd like to say a little prayer against the people at ABC News. I'm real mad at them this morning, because I saw this in the morning on my phone when I woke up, that Sam Neill, the actor, has passed away yesterday in Australia. And that dude had a very interesting life. Born in Ireland, moved in 1954 to New Zealand and grew up there. And just, anyway, here's the thing that makes me mad. The headline, ABC News, Sam Neill, known for Jurassic Park and The Piano, dies at 78. Jurassic Park and The Piano? He was in those things for sure. Sam Neill was Inspector Chester Campbell

0: in Peaky Blinders. And that is what the headline. You guys really, really lost the thread there. That was the best thing that he ever did. If you were... Steven, have you watched the Peaky Blinders? Do you have... You never watched that? I know you work a lot, but you have time to watch fake wrestling and you have time to watch...
1: No, I've actually been reading.
0: You should read more books, obviously.
1: I've been reading.
0: Have you now?
1: Yeah.
0: I'm in the middle of the book right now. Well, at any rate, if those of you who watch Peaky Blinders, that show is made up of these giant characters. Thomas Shelby is this gigantic character. And then Alfie Solomons, that's Tom Hardy, he comes along, and that's a gigantic character. And then in comes the policeman who's supposed to crack down on this organized crime there in England back in the day. And that is another, you have to be a giant to play that part, because that part is gigantic. And not just anybody can do that. And Sam Neill did that. And he was awesome. And I just think the people at ABC News really, at any rate, said the smoothly elegant and versatile actor whose career moved from film to blockbuster, Jurassic Park and Holly Hunter's husband, piano. Yeah, and I get all that stuff. Non-Hodgkin lymphoma. It sucks. He was only 78. He deserved more time than that. But the thing that made him remarkable is he just had a farm that he lived on in New Zealand. And when he did put anything out there in the world, like, you know, people post their breakfast or their whatever concert they're at, he didn't do any of that. The only thing he put out in the world on social media was pictures of animals on his farm that he had named after friends of his. I'm serious. He had a chicken named Laura Dern. He had a cow named Helena Bonham Carter. See, that's just charming to the very end, right? At any rate, that guy is obviously going to be missed, so there's that. Okay, if we were doing some gambling at BetBakersfield.com on Friday, the implication was that a politician, a high-end, famous politician, is going to die over the weekend. You would have gone, oh, yeah, Mitch McConnell may already have. In fact, probably. Lindsey Graham beat him to the punch, which isn't how time is supposed to work. But then again, my mom lived longer than Tom Petty by one day. At any rate, yeah, Lindsey Graham, and the nutcases are already out. I saw the story this morning that said that the FBI, they think that like the Iranians poisoned him or something and that caused his aorta to rupture. Stuff like this is tailor-made for that. And it's, well, whatever. He was just the worst kind of politician. Like, if you're let's say you want to run for whatever your office is, and you have things that you believe in. You have a very rigid set of beliefs, and you go to people in your area and you say, here's what I believe with all of my heart, and vote for me and we're going to fix this. These are my beliefs. And you're like, yeah, I like the cut of that guy's jib. I'm going to vote for that fella. And then that fella, or could be a gal, fellas and gals, and they get and you elect them, and then they sort of abandon all the stuff that they told you and just do whatever is politically expedient on the day. And those are the worst kind. Democrats, Republicans, just like, if you have a thing and you really believe in it and you get elected based on that and you carry that to the bitter end and maybe you get booted out of office later, but you never give up your beliefs. Well, that's the exact opposite of Lindsey Graham. He just kept his little moistened finger in the wind and did whatever. Just was political. He's a cockroach. He's a survivor. He never took a principled stand on anything. He just did whatever the people above him thought he should be doing and just did that. We don't need more of that. We need less of that. Well, and we're probably just going to keep getting more of that. It is what it is. He had a good run. And then Mitch McConnell, if you haven't seen the picture of Mitch McConnell. Steven, you need to look this up. I need your opinion on this. There's a statement about how he's better and he had a fall and all of that stuff. And it's accompanied by a photograph where he's sitting there. Have you guys ever seen a picture of somebody when you got a baby and it can't sit up on its own yet, but you want to take an adorable picture of it? And it can't hold up its big balloon head or any of that stuff with its wobbly little baby neck.

0: So you have to kind of hold it up a little bit in the photo. Well, his clearly Mitch is being held upright. I think they're just going to do a weekend at Bernie's with this guy until they can get past this pesky special election thing on the 1st of August deal. That dude, that guy doesn't know where he is in that picture. And there's a statement, but I don't think he wrote it. I think they put a shirt on Mitch and they set him upright and his wife is holding him in that position. And I think his staff wrote this statement. It is what it is. It's hard to keep track of who's dead and who's alive anymore. I give up just the way it is. And before we go to break, seriously, stop. Don't burn down Luigi's. They're looking for a guy who, I guess, Friday night or something, and it set an arson fire. I don't know how bad it is. I haven't heard anything about Luigi's being closed or anything, so I don't know what he tried to set on fire or whatever the thing is. But man, just we have few enough good restaurants in this town. And by the way, there's restaurant news later. Steven, did you hear the one that might be coming to town? Everybody's talking about it.
1: No.
0: You haven't heard the buzz about it. This isn't In-N-Out Burger.
1: No.
0: This is another restaurant. It's that John Cox wrote about this. May be coming to your town. I'm going to save that for the later.
1: May be.
0: It's Bakersfield. Yeah, it's your instincts are straight on.
1: We have enough In-N-Outs.
0: It's not the In-N-Out Burger. We don't have enough In-N-Outs.
1: We have enough In-N-Outs.
0: No, not on my side of town, we have nothing. But so, we look.
1: Move.
0: I can't afford to.
1: Well, you don't need to.
0: You don't think
1: you can't afford In-N-Out then.
0: You don't think the fireworks are enough to make me want to get out of this neighborhood?
1: I've had enough of In-N-Out. In-N-Out is overrated and not very good.
0: It's very good, and you're wrong about that. And it's inexpensive. You can eat $10. $10 for a double fries and a lemonade. You can
1: make your own for less than that.
0: Could you, though, with the price of beef nowadays? Because Kevin Callahan, it always turns into me saying terrible things about Kevin Callahan. He's really been asleep at the switch. My freezer is bare. Well, at any rate, somebody in the wee hours, I guess, threw fire and whatnot. I think it's like universally our best bread. Is there another restaurant where it's just always good? No, I mean, over decades and decades and decades, and every time you go, it's just money. That might be the only example of that. It places where people come from out of town and they just want to go there first thing. There's Wool Growers, I guess, or Luigi's or whatnot. I don't know. Because outside of that, it's just chain restaurants. And then weirder than the chain restaurants. We have some restaurants that just straight up suck, but people in Bakersfield think they're good. And that's more irritating. It's like, wait, you can't just walk in and sit down at this. The food is terrible. Eh, is what it is. Don't burn down Luigi's. We can't spare it. We need that place. I don't go there a lot because it's a lot of people taking pictures of themselves and each other and their food. And it's a short, brisk walk from Arizona Cafe where nobody's taking pictures of their food or themselves or anybody else. And that's the big plus for me. All right, 6:17 in the morning on the First Look program. We have a lot to get to today. Still mad about this Jurassic Park thing. I know he was in Jurassic. It's fine. I tell you what, when we come back, I'll tell you this is very exciting about this new restaurant that I don't care about at all, but it's going to make a bunch of people go, woo! We'll be right back. It's the First Look program, News Talk 96.1.

0: additional 25% tariff on all Brazilian bovine products, including beef cuts, trim, and edible offal. The group also asked officials to reject exemptions that could allow products to be relabeled and to require verified improvements in Brazil's environmental and labor practices before any tariffs are lifted.
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0: USDA Secretary of Agriculture Brooke Rollins has announced a new memorandum of understanding with the Small Business Administration aimed at combating what she described as weaponized regulatory and enforcement actions against America's producers, ranchers, and small businesses. The partnership supports Pillar 4 of the Farmer and Rancher Freedom Framework by creating a government-wide shield against environmental and regulatory lawfare. Rollins said farmers and ranchers have faced years of aggressive regulatory actions from federal agencies and environmental groups, resulting in steep fines, loss of grazing land, and even a forced sale of generational properties. Adding the new partnership will create clear pathways for redress and ensure fairness in enforcement. The MOU formalizes collaboration between USDA and SBA and allows complaints involving other federal agencies to be reviewed and addressed, while also enabling data analysis to identify regulatory patterns that may warrant deregulation or accountability. I'm Lori Boyer for AgNet West.
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We are back. It is the First Look Program. I am seriously lobbying right now. And by the way, my wife normally, we call her Dr. No for a reason. Anything you come up with that you want to do, no. She just, and then she fills in later, like, why? Her default position is no. And then she figures out why. And I want to go, and they're doing some more live shows, Jason Isbell and the 400 Unit, at the Ryman Auditorium. And I don't, most of Nashville, I don't have any interest in the bro-y bit of it. But I would like to see, and my wife's been to the Ryman and been to the Grand Ole Opry, and I never have. And I thought, I'll just jump on one of them airplanes, drive that fly out there, go see the Jason Isbell, come back home again. What could possibly be wrong with that? We'll see. We'll keep you in the loop. And she's also already signed off on going to Belgium next year for the Formula One race, going to Spa. Who knows? Maybe she's got a drug problem. I don't know. She's lighting it up a little bit. Let's see what's going on in the world of traffic right quick. It's brought to you by the wonderful people at Pentec One Day Garage Floors. And look, I get it. This, especially on the social medias or whatever, but out there in the world, there's these adverts for these knockoffs. Acting that we're the same, we're as good as whatever is Pentec, and that's just silly. There's only one. It's a proprietary compound. Nobody else could do it. Call them. Get your garage floor done right on the first try, or your entryway, or whatever you want to have.

0: have done. Let's see here. We got a Caltrans maintenance, but it doesn't say where it is, so that's super helpful. It is a little bit darker than it, because it's the skies are all weird and gray with the overcast that we have with the monsoonal. Glenda the Good will be up later. She can explain it to you. We got a collision at I-5 South at the Gorman off-ramp, and I don't know how you fluff up a on-ramp, off-ramp off the I-5, but again, this is Kern County. They had that thing came out last week, one of those studies about how we had, like, the worst driver. We know. We appreciate you guys compiling statistics, but anybody who drives in this town or rides a bike or walks or has eyesight is already aware of that. Thanks, though, is what it is. All right, look, and again, I'm sorry for not being excited about this, but it's just not my cup of tea. But I know a lot of people are going to get way into this. And by that, I mean, like, middle-aged women, I think. Steven, you ever been to a cheesecake factory?
1: Yes.
0: Well, again, this is...
1: the largest menu.
0: Yes.
1: 20 pages long.
0: They got a lot of... I think they have a lot of cheesecakes and probably some other stuff, too. Cheesecake factory. This is the headline. And if this doesn't pan out... And by the way, things don't pan out here all the time. We're in the blue sky business. We sell a lot of hope, and it doesn't pan out a lot. In fact, our In-N-Out Burger on the east side is kind of still in question. Like, is it really going to happen or not? Nothing's final yet, but the Cheesecake Factory may join Marshall's, McDonald's, and outdoor wear retailer Sierra at a shopping center planned to begin construction later this year at the southwest corner of Rosedale Highway and Coffee Road. Renderings included in a regulatory finding dated this month show each of the chains inhabiting part of the 405,000-plus square foot Riverview Marketplace development being anchored by a previously announced Whole Foods market. And that's what we need, a Whole Foods and a cheesecake factory. Well, they said the developer would not confirm tenants shown in the document with the exception of McDonald's and Whole Foods. It only said those two have signed lease agreements. We're in negotiations with many more national, regional, and local tenants to come for the rest of the center. Good luck. And by the way, if you want to, this is where this becomes the most Bakersfield thing of all time. It's in that area where they used to have that PG&E power plant out there on that side of, you know, Rosedale Highway when you get all the way out there. And this is true. I'm old enough to remember this, and it wasn't that long ago. They announced, this is 100% true, that in the wee hours on a Sunday morning, they were going to blow up that power plant. They were going to explode it. And then tear it down and all that stuff and neato. And I don't know if any place other than Bakersfield that would do this. People went out. People got up in the wee hours on Sunday morning to watch a building blow up because Bakersfield, man, it's gonna go blow something up, man. And they went in a like piece of metal flew around and cuts people up and whatever the deal is. And I just thought, how sad is your life? But I'm gonna get up at 4. And I'm going to drive out there and watch an old power plant explode. And people did. It's only, maybe not only in Bakersfield, but certainly in Bakersfield. And well now, and who would have thought after all the dust had settled and the shrapnel had stopped slicing people to ribbons or whatever the deal is, who would have, there were pieces of metal landing in the Lowe's parking lot. I'm serious. And now, Whole Foods in a cheesecake factory. And I would have thought a Whole Foods would have been over more further to the south where the really fancy people are out there, the Oaks-based fancy people. But apparently, Rosedale Highway and Coffee Road. So it's something to look forward to. I think I've been to one time, and I just kind of went, like every chain restaurant, meh, not really see the appeal of it, but other people will. All right, it's 6:29 in the morning on the First Look program. And by the way, the other restaurant-related news. Everybody has seen this by now. There's a place in Foster City up there in the Bay Area, a Chinese restaurant. And apparently they put a sign out that says, please control your children. It's a family-friendly restaurant. However, we're not a playground. Please ensure children remain seated and respectful to fellow guests in the dining environment. Running around shouting, making noise, and utensils will not be tolerated. So they put that got out there in the world, you know, via the social media. And a couple of people went, oh,

0: But most people went, yeah, right on. I want to go eat there. And you could put my name on that list. I would put it above the Cheesecake Factory just based on that. Let's go take a break. We got a ton of stuff to get to today, and we'll get to it. You watch. It's First Look Program. 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
1: With SRN News, I'm John Scott. Wildfires have scorched over 3 million acres across the United States so far in 2026, with 37,783 individual fires recorded through early July. The national total is running well above the 10-year average. Senator Lindsey Graham's death has sparked a political scramble in South Carolina. Graham expected to win re-election, was expected to win re-election easily. Now, the governor must appoint a temporary replacement. The U.S. and Iran are asserting they each control the Strait of Hormuz. That's after weeks of attacks stretching across the wider Middle East. Actor Sam Neill has died at age 78. He had starred in movies such as Jurassic Park and The Hunt for Red October. This is SRN News.
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4: I'm Chris Davis. You are being asked to keep an eye out for the man who set Luigi's restaurant on fire Saturday morning in East Bakersfield. That fire started about 3:20 a.m. and the man was seen running away from the scene on 19th Street. He is described as white or Hispanic, wearing a dark-colored T-shirt and blue jeans. No one was reported hurt in the fire. Police and fire investigators have not discussed a motive publicly. Even if you didn't feel the earthquake Sunday morning, you may have gotten a notice on your phone about it. That's because the first warning system was activated because the quake was strong enough to do that. It originated about 8 miles down underneath Fraser Park. The final estimation is that it was a 4.4 with a 3.2 aftershock later. No major damage was reported from the quake. I'm Chris Davis in the KERN Newsroom with news every half hour and when it breaks on News Talk 96.1 and AM 1230. KERN.
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10: You know, sometimes our judicial system just absolutely baffles me, befuddles me, confuses me. I just don't get it. Why do we need a preliminary hearing for Tyler Robinson? As if this thing's not going to go to trial, the killer of Charlie Kirk? Are you kidding me? Let's get on with it already.
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Sturgill's right. Sturgill's always right. It's 6:34 in the morning on the First Look program. Welcome back to the First Look program. 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

KernReady.com. That's pretty neat. Let's see what's going on in traffic, shall we? It's brought to you by the fine folks at King Door Company. It's a company with the pride of a lion. You just call them. 397-2744. I'm sorry for... I washed my car on Saturday morning early as to be quiet to not wake up she who must be obeyed. At any rate, and I'm doing a fine job. And I got to pull her car out of the garage a little bit so I could back my car. Because I washed the car outside under the carport. Because you never, ever, ever wash a car in direct sunlight. So all I have to do is back it into the garage, and that's where it goes through the detailing process that happens inside the garage. And again, and Stephen will tell you this, my car just shuts the garage door and opens the garage door automatically based on how far you are from it. And all you have to do is it pops up on the screen and you just put cancel and then it doesn't close the garage door. Well, I wasn't paying attention. I was being careful not to hit my wife's car. And I'm backing up toward the gap, you know, to pull into the... And I look up and all of a sudden I see the garage door coming down. And I almost hit my own... And I would have had to called Roman and said... Hey, man, I think I'm going to need some replacement panels. And I would have...

0: that, oh, man, I backed into my garage door. I wouldn't have laughed. No, I would have. But I would have laughed more behind your back because I'm a good guy and I care. And I won't hurt your feelings. There is really nothing. There's a Caltrans maintenance somewhere, but there's always a Caltrans maintenance. And by the way, I'm not telling you guys how to do your job, but maybe in the future you could take a look at, like, Truxton and Oak, because, oh, my God, or California and Oak Street. That might be actually – just Truxton and Oak, it's depending on the ride height of your car, you better be real careful driving through there. There's some big, big holes or just little ruts there. Man, it's rough out there. Just be careful. So there you go. Now, just very quickly, again, I don't know where Foster City is, but if I was anywhere near the Bay Area, I think I might go there. Maybe my wife's next pharmaceutical paid for a luxury trip to San Francisco. Maybe I'll get in a Waymo and tell it to take me to Foster City. And if you're wondering why, if you think they're just bad people, they're not. The problem is we've all been in restaurants where, and it's not, and by the way, it's not the kids' fault. Their parents are horrible. Their parents don't control them. They let them do whatever they want. They don't punish them or discipline them or teach them how to behave properly. And that's another thing, too. Don't teach your kid to do the right thing. Just hit them when they do the wrong thing. At any rate. But here's the thing about this Jeju restaurant. They have had, just since April 25th, a customer's child picked up and threw the credit card machine, shattering the screen. The parent of that child was charged $330 to replace that. In December, a child was carving something into the tabletop, while a third concerned a child who broke a teacup while playing on the booth seats. The parents were charged $109.38 and $547. Respectively. The owner explained the restaurant's policy isn't about the money. It's not about the $5. It's a matter of principle. He said it's about respecting the restaurant and respecting other guests. And there you go. And you can't really, nowadays, and people just let their kids go crazy all over the place all the time now. It's why when I get my tequila and turntable store, there's nobody under 30 is going to be allowed in there at all. If you've ever worked at a stereo shop before, kids just, that's why they go in the little dome tweeter things. They like to poke those. You can ruin a very expensive pair of speakers doing that. And it's just because people just let their kids run wild. So you know what? And I think I'm on Team Jeju on this, and it seems like most of the country is too, because the lady who put this on the internet, it was supposed to be like, oh my God, can you believe these people have the audacity to tell us to make our kids behave? And the rest of the country basically went, yeah, we can, we're 100% behind that. Let's go. It's good for them. I don't know if the food's any good. They said they have cilantro beef, and they have something green onion pancakes. It doesn't sound that good, but I'm going to go give it a go anyway. And it's because we were always those people that made our kids be good whenever we went out to eat. All right. If you're just joining us, we got the hot list coming up today. Mitch McConnell's still alive. Lindsey Graham, not so much. Sam Neill, again, from Peaky Blinders, passed away, non-Hodgkin's lymphoma. So there you go. Oh, and by the way, we had another one. A woman was arrested again on suspicion of DUI. The California Highway Patrol said they pulled an eastbound Highway 58. Officer conducted a traffic stop and saw a woman show symptoms of impairment. The driver of the vehicle performed a field sobriety test and failed, obviously. She had a blood alcohol of 191, which this is Bakersfield. Everybody's drunk or high. Or both. They're either driving Jagels or they're just tore up on drugs. Steven, how fast was she going?
1: What was the speed limit?
0: 65.
1: 90.
0: 107 degrees. That's not the funny part. Wait for it.
1: Yes, it is.
0: She was driving a pink Mercedes SUV. Now, if you could take this lady off to the side and just explain to her how things go. First of all, if you're Jagels, don't drive a car, period. Now, if you are in a car and you find yourself driving Jagels and you're trying not to get caught, keep it somewhere around the speed.

speed limit. Don't drive double the speed limit. And then if you're driving around in a pink Mercedes-Benz, you're going to be a wee bit noticeable for John Law. And maybe that's more of a reason to pay attention to the other two. The CHP reminds the public to plan a sober ride, host responsibly, stay overnight, and call 911 if you see someone driving under the influence. Okay. A buck 07. That they, during the 4th of July weekend, there were over 100 motorists arrested in California for going over 100. What in the world is going on? There's just... And by the way, I'm a habitual criminal offender, and I'm a recidivist in the speeding department. Now, I have reached an age where I mostly don't care. Give me a ticket. I'll just pay it and go on about my business. I can afford my insurance, whatever. But you don't go ever. You just don't do triple digits. You just don't. And by the way, before we go to break, I got some friends of mine that just got back from Las Vegas, Nevada, where they were not, they weren't there to gamble or have fun or see Barry Manilow or any of that. They were, have you guys heard of the, you guys know who Christian Koenigsegg is? He's this Swedish insane person. And I mean the best possible kind of insane. He builds cars that are just utterly and completely ludicrous. At any rate, they got the first batch of this new, it's called the Jesko, and they are now in America, and my friends are over there in Nevada because they're helping get all the paperwork and the registration done so that zillionaires in America can buy one of the 125 cars that they have built. And they've been kind of working with this guy, this project for a while. And look, I know nobody's ever going to drive this car anywhere as fast as this car will. Because where would you? And it costs $3 million anyway. And by the way, if the MSRP is $3 million and there's only 125 of them, in a year, they're all going to be $50 million. Somebody's going to snap them all up, put them in a warehouse, corner the market, and then billionaire A has got to have this to show off for billionaire B and all of that. At any rate, if you're wondering how this car works and how you're ever going to use it, let's see here. This car ran a half a mile in 12 seconds. The quarter mile was at 8.54 seconds. And they're not advertising that because apparently the new Corvette, whatever the ZR1X, did it a little bit faster. This car has 1,600 horsepower. 1,600 from a 5-liter twin turbocharged V8. Where even on a racetrack you can't do that. That's that. The power to weight ratio on this car is so, and that's what Koenigsegg does. They make ludicrous cars. And by the way, and it's got nothing to do with the engine and all that. Anybody can build an engine with more juice. What this came down to is some kind of weird light speed transmission that they invented. This 9-speed transmission that shifts like faster than you could blink your eyes, which made all this stuff possible. Well, this is what they used to compare it to. The Porsche 911 Carrera T, which is a very, very fast car, does a quarter mile in 12.7 seconds. This goes twice that far in the same time. You know how I use the analogy of being shot out of a rubber band? This is faster than that. This thing goes from 0 to 60 in 1.32 seconds. I'm serious. If you want to buy one of these cars, you have to sign a waiver. Because what they tell you is it accelerates so fast that you'll go blind. Because all of the blood will flow to the back of your head and away from your ocular nerve. And people going that fast, like astronauts and whatnot. By the way, this thing goes faster in a straight line than a rocket goes up. That's how stupid these... I just don't see the point of something like this. Look, billionaire toys, I got one, you don't have one. I can kind of see all that. But wait. Where are you going to go to drive a 1,600 horsepower car that goes 232 miles an hour? Well, and if you are going to drive it on the highway, don't do it. Don't do it liquored up. All right, we got to take a break. We got a bunch more stuff to figure out. And but John Cox will be here on Wednesday. And look, if you're super excited about the Cheesecake Factory, okay, but he's very clear that it may be. That was mentioned in the documents. It doesn't mean anything is signed. So I wouldn't get too excited.

0: just yet. We're going to go have us a break. It's the First Look program. 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
0: I very nearly, but not quite, went to Smith's Bakeries this morning because, if you remember, on Friday, that's the normal day when I go in and I pick up a dozen donuts and I bring them in and I hand them over to ungrateful degenerates who don't appreciate them or deserve them. But it makes me feel better about myself and I get a donut too. Everybody kind of wins. But there was a car wreck on the 178 and I had to take evasive action and drive well out of my way, and it took me further from Smith's. It took away the time that I would have used to go, you know, score baked goods. So I thought about I'd do it today, and then I had other bigger fish to fry. But tomorrow, and I waited till tomorrow because they're going to have. 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
3: Wow.
4: Her name was Lola.
3: Ah, I did ask, kind of ask for this, didn't I?
4: With yellow feathers in her hair and a dress cut down her hair, she would merengue and do the cha-cha. And while she tried,
3: I have to be more careful with my Las Vegas references. But can you imagine that being your job? And these cats make money, too. They make folding money. Yeah, we flew into McCarran Airport. We got to go out there and we drive this car and certify whatever. Seriously? And people pay you for that?
5: Probably a lot, too.
3: It's a lot, yeah. These guys roll pretty hard. And the best thing is, and I love these guys the most, they drive just boring cars. They've driven every supercar, every vastly expensive thing, and they're just basically over it. They drive nice automobiles, but not exciting automobiles.
5: Speaking of that, friends and neighbors, the cars in that show.
3: Yeah.
5: Wow.
3: It's a whole different world, obviously.
5: And what's the blacked out car he drives?
3: That's a Maserati Quattroporte. It's a terrible car.
5: It is beautiful, though.
3: No, it's good to look at. It's everything. All Italian cars.
5: And his friend that is not an attorney, but acts like his attorney friend, yeah. The bald guy.
3: Yeah, the Chinese guy.
5: With the...
3: radically hot wife is what you were going to say. Yeah,
5: and the sweet car, too.
3: He's got a Rolls Royce. He's got the, not the Phantom, it's the electric one, the EV one. Yeah, it's pretty... Yeah, it's look, it gives you a little glimpse of what people who have everything have. It puts cameras in that world, but it also kind of makes fun of them for how dumb and shallow all that is and how none of them are happy. Just you keep buying more crap. It doesn't get you where you want to be. 6:51 in the morning on the First Look program. Let's see what's going on in the world of traffic, shall we? That would be nothing. So there's a Caltrans maintenance deal, but it doesn't say where it is, which is not super helpful. And all the other crashes we had have gotten to be an hour old. So there you go. And that is brought to you by King Door Company, your company with the pride of land. Okay, Steven, tell me where I'm wrong, because you follow the sports. In the WNBA, a gal threw a shoe at another gal?
5: Really?
3: You didn't see that?
5: I didn't see that. No, I was very busy this weekend.
3: Okay, all right. I just, I watched the Wimbledon.
5: The Wimbledon?
3: Watch the Wimbledon.
5: Is that over today?
3: It's over yesterday.
5: It's okay.
3: The gals, two girls from Czechoslovakia played. Linda Noskova beat Carolina Meld something. It's what women's tennis hates in the Grand Slams. They had the 9 and 10 seed play each other. They want the big names and the fancy and all of that stuff, too. But... it wasn't a good match either. I wish I could say that it was, but they were just unfortunate. They were just spraying balls everywhere. It's weird. There's no sort of flow to the, you can't, and it's not predictable like it is with the dudes. And the dudes yesterday morning, they queued up, and they got the Yannick Sinner and they got the Zverev fella. And I told you guys on Friday, this is it. I wish it wasn't so predictable. But it is. These are just machines. These are robots. They don't get loosey-goosey in the upstairs region the way the women's do and just start slinging balls everywhere and kind of lose control of their emotions or whatever. It's more like just watching data play out on your TV screen. And it went just like that. It just, nobody could break anybody's serve in the first set. And then Zverev ended up winning that in a tiebreaker. And then just in the most boring and mundane and predictable way possible. Yannick Sinner just shifted it.

0: the boring gear and just ground him into the ground, which, and they have these commercials too, and I don't know why they do this, because it's irritating. They'll have like whatever analytics, IBM, whatever, and they track, and they really do. They have models of everybody's footwork on every shot, and then AI puts that into a, and they use that as like a training thing, like, well, Yannick Sinner's feet are exactly this far apart, and his shoulder is at this kind of an angle on this shot and whatnot, and they factor all that in, and it allows them with unbelievable ease to tell you what's going to happen in the match. And I don't mean for gambling, and I just, who wants to hear that? This, do you want to tune in before a match and hear a super, super accurate description of how a match is going to go before it even starts? Why watch it? That's where just sort of we are with analytics. I don't know. It is fun to watch, and you have to watch the Wimbledon final. But, man, those courts were a mess after 2 weeks of playing on them, too. It was just dirt and a little bit of grass and a little bit of breeze. And it was fine. And then, I guess, over the weekend, and I still... this whole world, I don't understand it or want to be a part of it. Did you guys, and first of all, not for nothing, Conor McGregor's a horrible human being. He's disgusting. What? How many sexual assault charges is he fleeing from around the country? He just says and does really, and they prop him, and they put him in these fights, and people don't realize that.
1: It's all about the money.
0: It is. He made, what, $50, $60 million?
1: In a 70-second fight?
0: Yeah, 69 seconds. And people are like, ooh, no, it's exact. He just took you guys again, you idiots. And people pay-per-view. They don't realize that that's the whole game. And so he wants you to hate to be the villain. It's like wrestling, only kind of real. He knew he was never going to finish that fight. He couldn't hardly take his shoes off at the weigh-in. He's so stove up. The guy could barely walk. And so everybody's, oh, it's a shock. No, it isn't. It was carefully planned. They took all your money, you idiots.
1: Well, I mean, a lot of them, if you just have Paramount, the app, you don't pay.
0: It's just a monthly payment. They said he got $15 million base, and then he got a share of the pay-per-view revenue.
1: Which is very low, I would expect. I mean, UFC moved over to Paramount a couple months ago.
0: It's all just so... weirdly homophobic.
1: But yeah, I wanted to get home for that fight, and luckily I didn't, because I saw it within 2 minutes of it. 70 seconds,
0: he was
1: really?
0: Never gonna fight.
1: And I know, I saw that your favorite rapper Drake bet $1 million on that.
0: Drake's a rapper?
1: Yeah,
0: I thought he was a singer. He raps.
1: My
0: favorite rapper is Bob Schneider, followed by Bo Burnham. Those are my two.
1: I knew Burnham would get in.
0: Yeah,
1: there.
0: Bo Burnham. It says right in one of the songs that he's the greatest rapper ever. You can't just say that if you're not, can't back it up. Well, apparently those were all the big things from the. And then I guess somebody in the, I don't know any of the names in the WNBA except for Caitlin Clark. She's the only one that matters.
1: Sophie.
0: Somebody hucked a shoe at somebody else and got kicked out of the game. And I just thought, well, that's. Remember Happy Gilmore when he said, well, I took my skate off and tried to kill somebody with it. I'm the only guy that ever did that. Well, somebody actually hucked footwear at another player. It's good for them, I say. I don't really know. It's 6:57 in the morning on the First Look program.
1: And there's four teams left in World Cup?
0: The human foosball. Hold on. I'm going to name them. Okay.
1: All right, go ahead.
0: England?
1: Yes.
0: Spain?
1: Yes.
0: Argentina.
1: Yes.
0: France.
1: Boom.
0: Yes. Nailed it.
1: Good
0: actually
1: job.
0: No, the only reason I noticed that is because apparently the ratings, I guess the USA game was like the highest rated soccer game ever on the telly.
1: Yeah,
0: and course. Then apparently it's sort of fallen off. And apparently you ever wonder how the two ladies in the finals of the Wimbledon, sorry, if you're in Oildale. You got two 20-year-old Czechoslovakian girls, both from and they both grew up really close to each other. Where are all the Americans? And again, we got 340 million people. Czechoslovakia's got, 20% of that? How do they outperform us in the field of play? Team U.S. And apparently they're saying it's the same thing as soccer. In America, this is all designed to take money from rich people. So, like youth soccer, they made it really expensive so that people can make a ton of money. Other countries go by, if you're really good at this, we will provide you with training and stuff, and then you kick some of that money

0: back later. So it's the best tennis players in the world playing only the richest. That's what we are. It's what America is now. It's just kids that can afford to get through all that. It's car racing's that way. Apparently soccer's that way. Baseball's all of it. And that's, well, that's, this is where we get. Club soccer, spendy, boy. All right, we got to get a break. We'll be right back. It's News Talk 96.1 AM 1230 KERN.
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3: From Town Hall, I'm John Scott. Lindsey Graham's cause of death has been revealed.
4: A medical examiner has found that Senator Lindsey Graham likely died after a tear in his aorta. The tear in the inner wall of the aorta, called an aortic dissection, was related to the hardening of Graham's arteries. An official cause of death will be disclosed after further testing. The prominent South Carolina Republican who served in Congress for more than three decades had turned 71 years old just 2 days before dying on Saturday night. His office had originally said he suffered from a brief and sudden illness. Graham was a close ally of President Donald Trump and was known for advocating a strong U.S. foreign policy. He had just returned from Ukraine, where he'd met with Ukrainian President Volodymyr Zelensky. I am Anjwani, Washington.
3: Wildfires have scorched over 3 million acres across the United States so far in 2026, with 37,783 individual fires recorded. That's through early July. The national total, tracked by the National Interagency Fire Center, running well above the 10-year average now, and the traditional peak of wildfire season has not even arrived yet. Ukraine's president announces change to his government.
5: Ukrainian Prime Minister Yulia Spiridenko has stepped down as President Volodymyr Zelensky makes changes to Ukraine's government. The former prime minister saying, "I remain ready to serve the Ukrainian state and carry out every task aimed at strengthening Ukraine's position, defending our national interests, and bringing a just peace closer." Spiridenko, the former economy minister, was named prime minister in July 2025. Zelensky announced her resignation in a post, saying that Ukraine is changing its political strategy. Zelensky also says there will be changes among the top ranks of Ukraine's law enforcement agencies. I'm Donna Water.
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7: The quake that was felt in Kern County. I'm Chris Davis. That earthquake may have woken a few people up Sunday morning about 3:38. It was centered about 8 miles under Fraser Park, according to the U.S. Geological Survey. It was originally estimated at a magnitude 4.4, but that was later revised to 4.1 because of some data that came in after the fact. But because the early warning system estimated it to be a 4.5 or greater, you may have seen an alert on your phone about it. It was felt in Kern County and as far away as Los Angeles, but there was no major damage and no injuries were reported. You may see some dry lightning happening this week, so you may also want to keep your eye to the sky and look out for plumes of smoke because dry lightning is known to cause wildfires. That comes with some possible unstable air that is helping to heat things up and bring temperatures into the low 100s. Some of the air that is being pumped into Kern County is coming from Mexico and is causing the heat wave. About 3:20 Saturday morning at Luigi's Restaurant in East Bakersfield, a fire began. Police say that fire had help. They want your help now in finding the person they believe is responsible for setting that building on fire. They say he was last seen running away from the scene on 19th Street. He's described as a

0: white or Hispanic man wearing a dark-colored T-shirt and blue jeans. So far, police and fire investigators have not discussed any possible motives for the fire. No one was reported injured. While gas prices have gone up 10 cents in the past week because of the new conflicts with Iran, the new strikes against Iran over the weekend, including some last night, have not driven gas prices up dramatically in the past day. The average for a gallon of regular in California is still $5.33. I'm Chris Davis in the KERN newsroom with news every half hour and when it breaks on News Talk 96.1 and AM 1230, KERN.
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1: 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Look.

0: had Holloway paint. We had some friends of ours. They bought like this kind of old house and they fixed it up and they had Holloway do all the work on it. And then they had a big party to kind of show it off at the end. I totally get it. And I said to my wife at the time, someday we're going to have those guys paint our house. These guys are just so good. And then it took burning it down to get it done, but at least we did. And I'm telling you right now, the results are spectacular. Call them, 325-8520. We got a Caltrans maintenance deal, but it doesn't say where, which is not what I would call super helpful. But it's the sun's out. Well, I don't know. We're going to get a lot of bright sunshine out there this morning. We sure didn't have enough yesterday. Which also makes me mad, and I kind of curse Elena Rusk under my breath. Because I have... Okay, I'm not going to lie to you. I'm kind of obsessed with the app that hooks up to my solar and my battery. Steven, do you do that? Do you check how much is coming in and how much is in your batteries? How many times a day?
1: I used to in the beginning. I stopped doing that recently.
0: I'm hoping to get to. How long have you had it?
1: About 4 years.
0: Okay, I've only had mine for a year and a half, and I at least three times a day.
1: Because it's good to have, because once I had a couple panels stop working.
0: Oh, no.
1: And if I wasn't checking that, I wouldn't
0: have
1: known.
0: No, that's me, too. But on an overcast day, you're like, come on! It's hot and the air conditioners are running. It's the sun's supposed to pencil that out here. Get after it, son. All right, 7:07 in the morning. Let's see what's on the hot list today, because Monday's the day when we do the hot list. There's not, by the way, there's nothing in traffic. There's nothing. People come up with ways to make money, and I'm always kind of impressed by it. Like, you meet somebody and they're pretty well off, and you're like, what do you even do? I have an algorithm that zooms around the interwebs and it spits out a list of what everybody's talking about on the day, and we sell it and rent it out to people in the radio and TV and podcasting and whatever world. Like, really? You make money from that? Yeah, a lot, as it turns out. It's a little bit jelly. That's fine. At any rate, so what we have is this, and we get it, and I like it because it kind of gives me an idea of what the cool kids are talking about on the day, and I've never been one of the cool kids, and I don't know what you guys are talking about, so we're going to all find out together. Let's see here. Number one is the FIFA World Cup. I accurately said the four teams that were still. Steven, when are the games? When do all these things sort of play out?
1: France and Spain is tomorrow at noon, and then England and Argentina is Wednesday at noon, and then I believe the third place game is Saturday, and the final is Sunday.
0: Here's the weird thing. I didn't really care before USA went out, and then after they did, I went from caring, I guess, a soupçon, if you will, to nothing. So here's what I'm going to do. Steven, let's put some money on this on betbakersfield.com. Who do you have, France versus England?
1: I'll go with France.
0: Spain versus England. It's France? No,
1: France,
0: wait.
1: Versus Spain, England versus Argentina.
0: Okay, who do you have, England, Spain?
1: France and Spain? You idiot.
0: No, England. The game, England and, see, now you got.
1: England's playing Argentina.
0: Okay, who do you have in that game?
1: England.
0: I'll take Argentina then.
1: Okay.
0: But I think I should get first pick in the other half then.
1: Well, why'd you ask me?
0: Because I'm trying to gamble, and I'm not very good at it, as
1: what do
0: you know.
1: Want? What do you want?
0: France and Spain is the other one.
1: Yes.
0: I'm going to take Spain.
1: Okay. I'll take France and England.
0: Fine. Just hope they don't surrender mid-game or whatever the deal is.
1: Shootout.
0: I don't even know what that is.
1: That means when they kick at the end. The free kick.
0: The free kick, that. And it's okay, and then we'll have another bet later based on whoever makes it to the finals, unless one of our team bombs out. And, again, it's soccer. Why are Taylor Swift and Travis Kelce still in the hot list? Look, you guys had your wedding. It was a big deal. A lot of fancy and famous people got to go to it, and I have nothing against either one of you. They paid the city of New York $1.6 million to offset the cost of traffic mitigation and everything else for the wedding. They paid $6 million to rent Madison Square Garden. They paid for their own caterers. I don't know if they did. The people who showed up to sing get paid for that, or did they just comp it? I don't care. They're just rich, famous young people. I wish them.

0: a long, happy life together. I really do. But at the same time, I don't care. Stephen, what could possibly, why is it still in the news? Are they announced they're getting divorced?
1: Already?
0: Well, they didn't. I just made that up. And so there you go. Summer vacations. Oh, God. I still don't know where I'm going or what I'm doing. I have no worldly idea. And everything I keep thinking of, I look into it. And as it turns out, it's too late. I hate to, well, it, by the way, Stephen, how do I take a vacation? We don't have a bench here anymore. What do you do in my
1: You put in your 2 weeks.
0: You see, you have to quit to take a vacation. Okay, thanks. Thanks a lot. It's good. I hope you're on yours right now, and I hope you're having a super swell time. I really do. Still looking for a place to go where it's not hot, it's not humid, people aren't stupid. And good luck with that, I know. And there's some level of, like, nature to be gawked at. Somebody said last week I should check out Carmel. And I'm starting to think that might actually be a... Go up to Big Sur and look around up there and Carmel and Monterey and all that. They have a Bubba Gump Trip Company. Who wouldn't want to go see that? MLB All-Star Game. When is that happening?
1: The Home Run Derby's tonight.
0: Oh, God, that's so stupid. It's just, you got a guy from your own team pitching to you, throwing you BP meat so that these mooses can just, swat balls into the... And the idea is you just not even against real pitching, you just hit a lot of balls into the stands. Who the hell wants to see that? That's the dumbest thing I've ever heard in my whole life. Now, if you want to have somebody from another team try to strike you out while you're doing home run, yeah. But no, it's a guy basically throwing batting practice just junk to you from behind a cage. Fantastic. So when is the actual game? And who is it? Isn't it just basically the Dodgers versus the American League anyway?
1: So if the Home Run Derby is tonight, then that would probably make it tomorrow.
0: Do the Dodgers, does their owner watch the game and just say, I'll have that one, I'll take that one, give me that one?
1: Pretty much.
0: Yeah.
1: And his family tree. And
0: yeah, it was fantastic. Good luck with that. It's the ESPY Awards, I don't know what that is. Is that the deal, like sports, like awards or whatever the deal is? Who's hosting it this year? Is it me? No, if it was
1: probably,
0: me.
1: Probably, I would... I mean, last year I think it was Shane Gillis.
0: Okay.
1: So
0: they just they all put on like expensive suits and go give each other awards and stuff.
1: Right.
0: Okay. And that's for the ESPYs.
1: Who is hosting?
0: This is
1: I'm not going to try to say that name.
0: Larry the Cable Guy.
1: Some Saturday Night Live guy.
0: Okay, it's fine.
1: Marcello.
0: Have fun with that, you guys. We'll see. Is ESPN one of the networks that pretends like wrestling is actually a thing? Because I can't.
1: Yeah.
0: Okay, I'll never watch it then. Jay-Z. Okay, I know the Jay-Z win.
1: Jay-Z?
0: I'm very excited. They said, because the headline, I saw this in the news, it said he did a surprise concert at Yankee Stadium. And the only reason I remember it, because as I went, no, he didn't. You don't have a surprise. You don't sneak. What did you sneak in the wee hours to Yankee Stadium, and then you put it out there in social media, and then everybody like broke in and watched it? That's a secret. No, it was a show with like pyrotechnics and a lot of smoke and lasers, and they sold tickets. That's not it's not a surprise. He just did a show. But I guess his wife was there and some other people. I don't really, it's fine. Congrats to, I hope everybody got to go. So there's that. All right, it's 7:15. We are already halfway through the hot list. That's pretty awesome. During the break, I'm going to go find out. I'm going to do some research on this because I care so much. I'm going to find out why Taylor Swift and Travis Kelce. And is it just Taylor and Travis now? Is that what we're just going to say? Is this like a Bennifer thing? Is that what we're going to do now?
1: Sonny and Cher.
0: You have to admit, though, Taylor and Travis, you don't need to know. Everybody's going to know who you're talking about. All right, I'll find out why they were on the hot list, and then we'll report back. Don't go anywhere. Between that and the Cheesecake Factory, it's a lot of excitement. We'll be right back. It's the First Look program. 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
1: You know, at first, I thought it was overcharging the guy that tore a piece out of the reflecting pool. But then Eli Honig, a former federal prosecutor on CNN, pointed out, what if somebody damaged the Vietnam Memorial? No, I think they should go after this guy. They are absolutely right to put felony charges against this idiot dipping into the reflecting pool.
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2: A new U.S. study shows that what's available in the home is the strongest predictor of what school-aged children actually eat. Researchers found that children consumed more fruits and vegetables when those foods were readily available at home and drank more sugar-sweetened beverages when those drinks were present. The analysis looked at national data from just over 5,000 children collected between 2013 and 2015, examining how home, family, and community factors influence diet. Higher fruit and vegetable intake was linked to greater availability at home, more frequent family meals, fewer sugary drinks in the house, and longer breastfeeding duration. Lower intake was associated with limited fruit availability, less supportive family eating environments, and perceptions that school meals were unhealthy. And USDA reports U.S. potato plantings totaled 873,000 acres in 2026. That is down from 902,000 acres last year, or a 3.2% decline. I'm Lori Boyer for AgNet West.
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0: We are back. It's the First Look program. It's just a really good song. I want to listen to a little bit of it. No matter what my son says, this is Tom Waits' best album to date. We'll see how. I don't know what he's got. I don't know what the future holds. Nobody does. Let's see what's going on in the world of traffic real quick. It's brought to you by the fine people at Pentec One Day Garage Floors. That's the Steve Holloway music. Call 325-8520. And if you get one of those new Koenigsegg Jeskos, you know, whatever color, let's say you get it in blue or whatever, you could get your floor, like, you could have a white floor with blue chips. You could have a black floor with blue chips. You could have a blue floor with black. You just follow your heart, man.
1: I want to look into that. What's the number?
0: It's to get the Koenigsegg or to get the floor?
1: Yeah, who do I call?
0: I don't have a number to get for Koenigsegg. I know. You want me to... They can't get you a deal.
1: Yeah, well, what is their phone number? Do you have a phone number?
0: For, if you want your floor done, yeah, 325-8520.
1: Okay, that's what I need.
0: The guy that can help get you a Jesco, I can't give you his... I can't put his phone number out there. He'd be so pissed.
1: Let me get his cell phone number.
0: Can you
1: real
0: imagine
1: quick.
0: People calling him? Hey, I will want him. I will want him Jescos. Yep, Jethro's. And by the way, when you call him, say Jethro. I will want him Jethro's. I want to haul ass, boy.
2: Yeehaw!
0: Ding. It's fine. Let's get back to the hot list shit. And by the way, I don't want to give you a peek into that world, but did these cars come out and go on the open market? Do you know, Steven, even if you were like an eccentric billionaire, you know you still can't get one, right? They are already, before they're built, spoken for by these brokers who, it's like front row seats at a big concert. They're already used up by the richest people on the planet, and then they redistribute them later for just giant handfuls of folding money. It's fine. And plus, you don't want to drive one every... They're notoriously unreal. Not like a British car. They're not that bad, but I don't think it's going to be a daily driver. By the way, here is why, because inquiring minds, Taylor Swift and Travis Kelce's first week as newlyweds included a secret trip with his family. Okay. Again, they have every right to just go do what they want. Maybe they did ask to be rich and famous. I don't really know, but I guess this is just a part of it. And then it says, talk of newlywed Taylor Swift is taking a break from music. Do you think you need Taylor Swift to make Taylor Swift albums? No. She can go do whatever. They'll handle it. She can be the first person to hear her next record. That's how it goes now. All right, 7:24 in the morning. Let's get back to this hot list. Just a quick recap. We have the FIFA World Cup, and I knew all four teams because I saw it on TV yesterday, and I committed it to memory. So, Steven, do I have Argentina or do I have England?
1: You have Spain and Argentina.
0: Spain and Argentina, fine. I'll take that, I suppose. Taylor and Trent.

0: Travis apparently still married, and they took a secret trip, but we all know about it now, so it seems like they failed as far as keeping it a secret, I guess. I wonder where they went. It's fine. And by the way, Steven said last week that there were people on the internet selling mementos from the wedding, and that's true.
1: Yeah.
0: And that's weird, and that's gross. If you get invited to a fancy wedding, and so basically people were dumpster diving after and getting stuff from Madison Square Garden and then selling it for, like, proper money on eBay. Like, there's some girl in Monette, Missouri, who has a plastic fork that still has a little frosting on it. Yeah, you know what? There's no way they had a plastic utensils.
2: But cigarette butts?
0: Something, yeah, anything from the, oh, God. And she's, like, showing it to their friends.
2: I don't think they have friends.
0: Summer vacations, I just don't. I don't even know what. How can I take one now? I have to find somebody to fill in for me myself when I go on vacation. I've never heard of that before in my whole life. I've been working my whole life. I've never had anybody say, "Well, you can go, but you got to find somebody to do your job while you're gone."
2: Have Burdick do it.
0: That'll be fine. It'll. People need to know more about the furry community. And plus. The wrestling and the microphallus awareness. He's got a lot of irons in the fire. MLB All-Star Game. Steven needs to know who's in the home run. You have to gamble on this? Is that
2: who's going to win it?
0: I'm going to say Hank Aaron.
2: Ohtani? I don't think Ohtani's playing.
0: Tony Gwynn? George Brett?
2: I think Ohtani's hurt.
0: Steve Balboni. I don't know who's Bryce Harper. He's probably in, right?
2: Barry Bonds.
0: Barry Bonds is in the cream and the clear. Okay. The ESPY Awards. I've never seen it.
2: See, I thought the ESPYs was after the football season because that's usually when they announce the. Because they switched it to NFL Honors.
0: And by the way, I don't know these award shows.
2: I can't do it.
0: I don't know the no it. If your network or whatever your sports, anything that you do, this goes for Yahoo Sports, this goes for Bleacher Report. If you're going to talk about wrestling like it's not a scripted thing and it's real, you're out. That's not a sport. The Seattle Seahawks, that guy that already owned a piece, he bought a big chunk of the San Francisco 49ers. And he has to get rid of his shares in the 49ers because his group bought the Seattle Seahawks.
2: I was wondering what was going on with that.
0: 12 point something billion. Dollars.
2: With a B.
0: Yes. So now are they worth more as a franchise than the Crack Wagon, which has always been like the most valuable? $12 billion. Are you serious right now? Yeah, apparently. And by the way, dude, I hope you realize this. It's the most boring team in the world. They're stuck up in the Pacific Northwest. They don't get a lot of press despite the fact that they win the Super Bowl every single year. They don't have any superstars unless you count Jackson Smith and Jigba, and most people don't.
2: They had a running back, but now he's a Chief.
0: I thought, you know what, and this is kind of your fault. I kind of bought into that A-chain theory, too, that maybe that's – but I, you know what? Every year I go, what are these guys doing? And then they just kick all of the ass, and apparently they know more about what they're doing than I do. And I don't think Kenneth Walker Jr. is really that big of a deal either. I think the way the offense is set up is great for running backs. Yeah, we'll see. Okay, Jay-Z, he did a surprise concert. Okay. Love Island. I don't know what that is. Is that one of those stupid like shows on Fox with just skanks and idiots and social media people? Great. And so let me see if I get this right. They put him on an island. And then they just, what? Smear coconut oil on each other and knock boots and whatever. It's great. All right, let's go take a break at 7:30 in the morning. We'll come back. We'll finish up the hot list. We got America's Job Center coming up. If you're looking for a gig or if you're an employer looking for pre-screened applicants, and I'm just going to go ahead and say it. Good luck with that one. I don't even know if that's possible anymore. All right, we'll be right back. It's the First Look program. 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We're streaming live on a worldwide web, ZuckernRadio.com.
3: With SRN News, I'm John Scott. The preliminary findings regarding South Carolina Senator Lindsey Graham's death have been released. Senator Graham died after a rupture in his aorta. According to a preliminary medical examiner finding shared by his office, the rupture was

0: related to the hardening of Graham's arteries. Senator Mitch McConnell has for the first time revealed what led to his hospitalization. McConnell said a fall was what landed him in the hospital 4 weeks ago. The statement comes after weeks of mounting speculation about the Kentucky Republican's health. McConnell said he will not be returning to the Senate quite yet, but continues to work with his staff on Senate business. On Wall Street, stocks are mixed. The Dow ahead 38 points, the NASDAQ losing 205, and the S&P down 18. This is SRN News.
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3: I'm Chris Davis. The earthquake that was reported Sunday morning, which originated near Fraser Park and was felt in Kern County and as far away as Los Angeles, was a 4.1 magnitude quake, says the U.S. Geological Survey. They had originally estimated it at about a 4.4, but that was revised after some additional data. No injuries were reported. You should be aware that storms are possible all week long that could bring dry lightning, which could cause wildfires. The Weather Service says temperatures all week long will be at 100 degrees or above, generally into the low hundreds. Gas in California has not gone up in a major way since Friday. It's now $5.33 per gallon, says Gas Buddy, despite some strikes against Iran over the weekend and the Strait of Hormuz essentially being closed again, which generally does drive gas prices up. I'm Chris Davis in the KERN Newsroom with news every half hour and when it breaks on News Talk 96.1 and AM 1230. KERN.
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0: This is a perfect, perfect, note perfect country western song. We don't have those anymore. It's too bad. The late great Patsy Cline. I was going to say there's a whole episode of Tales from the Tour Bus about Mike Judge did this show years and years ago. And the first season of the show was about just wild happenings in country music. And the brilliant thing was, is it was set like on a tour bus. At any rate, and he had people that are still alive that could tell these stories. And it's basically an animated thing. But I don't even know where you could watch that. And you'd have to find it because it was on, I want to say Cinemax or one of those. And Cinemax doesn't exist anymore, I don't think. Because somebody called me like 6 months ago and wanted to had a question about Tales from the Tour Bus. And I think there's a website. At any rate, if you ever see it and get a chance to watch it, it's one of the best things ever. And the second season, they did it about like rappers and R&B people and stuff. It's really good. Mike Judge is a card-carrying genius, man. Traffic goes a little bit of something like this. It's brought to you by King Door Company, and that's your company with the pride of a lion. You're making that. That's longer than the normal one. There's not you.
1: There's not a normal lion.
0: Okay, I've been doing this 26 years, and yeah, King Door Company's been here the whole time. You. Just saying, I think I know how long the lion. I think you've gone in there.
1: You think you know?
0: I think you think you know, man. I think you've
1: you don't know Jack.
0: I think you've gotten in there, and I think you've edited those. By the way, I spent a good deal of it, Steven. I spent a good deal of my time this weekend finding the liners from my Sunday show that got lost, and then they said they would all be, and then they obviously were not.
1: Of course.
0: I found some of them.
1: Send them.
0: I will. I'm very, very pleased about that. I don't even know if I'm going to do it anymore, but I'm going to at least walk out with all my liners in place.
1: Well, I know I have time later this week. I was going to get some AI versions done.
0: I just don't want to do that. I mean, it would have to be, like, for humor. You know what I mean? Every one of those things that you hear, I talked to that guy and said, hey, would you record this thing for my show? And they said, yes. Emmylou Harris said yes. I found the Dave Alvin one. I'm very pleased with all that. At any rate, there's nothing. There's another Caltrans maintenance. This is a 58 at 43. That's it. It's just,
1: am I supposed to reach out to Monty to get on the show? Because somebody keeps telling me, hey, Monty wants to get on.
0: Okay, all Monty has to do is call me at the most inappropriate time possible. Bro. What's happening?
1: I know Buck's birthday bash is coming up. He's performing at it.
0: Right.
1: But I didn't know if it was.
0: I would text him during the break, but he's probably not up yet.
1: Right.
0: He's a musician, for God's sake. And so you want to get him on this week? I'll make it happen, Captain.
1: Do I text him before I go to bed?
0: Do you have a cell phone number?
1: I do.
0: Okay, just text him. And he's, okay, old people. He's even older than I am. We are from a time when we didn't want to text each other. We called each other on the cell phone. Or on the regular telephone. Number one, the best way to communicate, face-to-face, in person, real people, real connection. Second best, telephone. But now, if you try to call a young person, they think there's something horribly wrong because nobody talks to each other
1: anymore. Why are you calling
0: me? Yeah.
1: What happened?
0: Yeah. I had to text Elizabeth Cook to tell her to check her email. And
1: her assistant did get back to me.
0: Oh, good.
1: We're working on it.
0: Okay. Is she nice, Mary? Is she nice to you?
1: She's very nice.
0: That's what I thought so too. It just there's people in the but EC is one of those people that look, Stephen. If you were a big time celebrity person, and EC is probably not that, but would you want one of those all business, fierce, just you know what I mean? Those real type A like people to handle your affairs for you and.

0: take care of that stuff, or just because Elizabeth just wants somebody nice because she's nice, and they just everybody in her team is nice. And I don't even know that that's the best way to do it, but that's the road that she took. Okay, let's get back to our hot list. We got the FIFA, Argentina versus England. And by the way, England, Stephen, did you watch any of the Wimbledon? Did you watch?
1: Absolutely not.
0: The tennis is top shelf, and it's obviously the most famous and most important tennis tournament. But all of the pomp and circumstance stuff that goes on for an hour before the match and for 2 hours after the match with royal people and people curtsying and all of that stuff. England, come on. I have no respect for any country that will tolerate a monarchy. That's on your dime, you idiots. You got your taxpayer money is going to fund this set Dungeons and Dragons, just princesses and kings and queens. And stop it. Just say no. You need to all rise up as one and tell them to knock it off. You're not paying for it anymore. Okay. That's anyway. So there's that. So, but I have Argentina anyway, and that's where all the Nazis went. You know, after the Third Reich collapsed, they all holed up out there in Argentina. Hitler may still be there for all I know. Let's see. Taylor and Travis. That's Swift and Kelsey. They're still married, I guess. Summer vacations. Again, I still have no... I can go anywhere in the world, seriously. And I can't... We cannot just find a place that we both really want to go. That's just sad right there. MLB All-Star Game. Whatever. ESPY Awards, same. Jay-Z, he did a concert. Ooh, he did his job, his concert. And Beyonce was there, but that's his wife. Can't you make your wife show up and do that stuff? Every time I go to, like, a corporate event or something, my wife has to go. She never wants to. Love Island, I don't even want to know. It's just Wimbledon covered it. Conor McGregor, he fought like crazy for 69 seconds. Actually, that's not true. He was already tore up. If you paid... Stephen, what do people pay for pay-per-view to watch this homoerotic theater play out on their 60, TV?
1: 70 bucks?
0: Is there like an undercard or anything?
1: Oh, yeah, there's a whole day full of fights.
0: They have like ladies fighting other ladies?
1: Mm-hmm.
0: I don't want to see that. It's weird.
1: Usually the better fights are the women fights.
0: No kidding. I don't understand it. And by the way, and let's just get this. And look, I don't care who is gay and who isn't gay. I honestly don't care. If you guys want to get married, have at it. You want to, I mean, love who you want to love. As long as I'm not compelled to participate, you guys go on and have a good time. I really don't care. But that UFC is the gayest thing there is. That's just gayer than it. Just sweaty dudes in tiny tight shorts fighting each other. That's gay, which is fine.
1: You're a homophobe.
0: You are. I took all that time to explain that I'm not. But
1: you are definitely a homophobe.
0: Okay.
1: While watching tennis.
0: There's tennis. Mitch McConnell, again, I've seen the picture. That guy didn't send out a press release. That guy has not.
1: He looked fine.
0: He doesn't.
1: Get him out of there.
0: He looks like somebody, it looks like they put a shirt on him, propped him up.
1: Is it an extra?
0: I thought
1: he died.
0: He has no idea in that picture where he is or what's going on. And he kind of looks like he's smiling, but anybody who's ever had a baby knows that look. That's the picture. That's the face you make when you just pooped in your diaper. That's that look. He's sending out very complicated stuff to. No, they're weekend at Bernie-zing that guy. That he doesn't know. Stephen, if there's no way we could do this. If you ran up to him right when they took that picture and said, "Hey, Mitch, what's 2 plus 2? You think he would have given you, or he would have went, and that would have been the end of it. It's they just have to keep him propped up until August when they don't have to let democracy have a say. Prince Harry, again, this goes back to the Wimbledon thing. My God, man, the royal box. I just... here's the thing I found out last week. They put out their financial statements about the... If you are the guy, the king or the whatever the deal is, there's all manner of, like, real estate and stuff that goes with the crown. I kind of figured it was something, but I had no

0: idea how they actually make money. All of the income from those properties goes to that person. Prince Harry made $1.4 billion last year for doing nothing. Because when he got is the next in line, all of that is just yours. You get all that land and it's, wait, what? Yeah, yeah. And the other guy, the king or whatever the deal is, he was like a billionaire too. But again, you know what? If you live in a country that tolerates that and supports that, this is all on you. You deserve it. Simple as that. And finally, Sofia Vergara. I know who she is. I think I can pick. She has lovely hair, right? She's like in shampoo commercials. Stephen, why is Sofia Vergara in the news? Was she at Taylor in wedding or something? Or?
1: No idea.
0: Hold on, let's see.
1: Who is that?
0: She's real pretty.
1: She's the one from Modern Family?
0: I don't know. I just know her from, I think, a shampoo commercial. She's the one who isn't... who's the other? Ava Longoria. She's the other one. I can't tell them apart. It's like Meg Ryan and that other, and there's another actress who I think they're the same person. Melanie Griffith and Meg Ryan, I think, are the same person. It's kind of the same. Sofia Vergara, red bikini. Well, so, yeah, that's, you got to have sexy snaps on the internet. Or her ex, Joe Manganiello, reveals illness. I don't see any of that. She's on the campaign and for the World Cup. She's doing something with the World Cup. I don't know. I don't understand it or mostly care. I'm sure she's a nice lady. I don't know. And I can tell her from Ava Longoria because Ava Longoria is the one that has her own brand of tequila. And it, no, because I have gone into Imbibe before. And the first thing I say if I'm shopping for booze is I don't want anything celebrity owned. Because I don't want to pay for that. Michael Jordan's got enough money. And he's got him and the owner of the Lakers and the owner of, and some other billionaires. They have their own, it's called Sincoro, and it's mediocre at best. Other than George Clooney, and he didn't really come up they just bought the company later. But Ava Longoria did an interview, and she said, yeah, everybody else had their own brands, and I wanted one too. So I had them, so she just basically paid money to put her name on a bottle of hooch in it. I just don't want to pay for that. 7:45 in the morning. And I don't remember the name of it either, but I tried some and I didn't think it was very good. Cavador all day, baby. Okay, we're going to go take a, that's your hot list. Now you go on into your week. Anything that comes up, whatever the people at your office are talking about this morning, thanks to me, you're going to be able to walk in there and jump right in the middle of that. Like if somebody said, hey, who's hosting the ESPYs? You could go, well, last year it was Shane Gillis. And that's something you learned from Stephen. And now it's apparently some guy that Stephen can't pronounce his last name. It's fine. He's racist. It's just the way it is. It's 7:46. It's the First Look program. It's News Talk 96.1 and AM 1230. 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
3: So Maine law allows you to remove a candidate as late as July 13th. 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
0: Somewhere over there on Camino Media in the bowels of that, it's in that Capitol Dental Group building is fantastic. 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

0: We are back. I got this record. I have every Stevie Ray Vaughan. I have everything he ever recorded, including live at the Alma Combo. And I think you should, too. I honestly just haven't seen that cat do what he does live. I just think he might be the best that's ever done it. It's really that simple. 7:50 in the morning. And he died in August of 1991. And I still, to this very day, remember exactly where I was when on the radio they said that Stevie Ray Vaughan died. And I don't remember a lot of stuff from my whole life, but I remember that. It's 7:51 in the morning on the First Look program. It's traffic goes a little something like this. It's brought to you by King Door Company, which is your company with the pride of a lion. You tapped someone. You stretched it out a little bit. You did something weird. We got a Caltrans maintenance at 58 at 43. That's in another one in an undisclosed location, and that's it. We haven't had any more wrecks. I think that's pretty good. I think we all just need to kind of be careful. It's because it's going to be another weird, gross, sticky, muggy day, and it's just the way it is. We'll all get through it. Stay hydrated, though. By the way, Stephen, you're going to love this. Speaking of hydration, I was here yesterday, 4 o'clock in the afternoon, and I had, like I said, been washing the car all morning, and I was sweat a lot, and I drank a couple of big glasses of water, and I still felt like I wasn't properly hydrated. So I went down to yon vending machine in there to get me a Powerade, which is like Coca-Cola's knockoff of a Gatorade. And by the way, not for nothing, the only flavor we have is the worst possible flavor. I don't care if it's Gatorade, Powerade, whatever aid.
1: Is it lemon lime?
0: Red is the worst.
1: Oh, yellow is the worst.
0: Red. No, red is the... It's at any rate. And so I pushed the button. I made my payment, and I pushed the button for my delicious Powerade, and 2 came out.
1: Nice.
0: Yeah. So for... I was so excited. I called my wife because, no, we've all been shorted by a vending machine in our life. We have.
1: Oh, yeah.
0: But when was the last time they paid double? Never happened. And I just thought, well, that's like a little cosmic justice right there. Appreciated that a great deal. Now, it's nasty because it's the red flavor. Lemon lime's not so bad.
1: That's gross.
0: Whatever the blue is the best. Blues, I'll go blue. Orange,
1: purple,
0: grape. Okay, if you make something that is fruit flavored, shouldn't it taste a little something like the actual fruit you're talking about? Of all the grape stuff, does it taste like grapes? No, it doesn't. Have you ever had anything watermelon flavored and you went, "Wow, that tastes like a watermelon"?
1: No,
0: doesn't work. And by the way, also

0: pretty mad at my wife right now, who brought home a watermelon with seeds in it from the grocery, and I'm pissed. And by the way, if you Stephen, what's your sweetie's tolerance level of spitting watermelon seeds? Mine is zero. Just, I guess you're supposed to just remove them from your mouth and set them in the bowl where they came from. And even then, she has to account for it. Like, is that? And she says that she said it the thing where it had the watermelon said seedless, and then it turns out it wasn't seedless. I don't know if I'm buying into that. I just, with all the technology we have in the world, how are there still watermelons with seeds in them? Who, what, anybody in the watermelon farming world, what's your logic there? Is there anybody out there that says, I'm not eating a watermelon without seeds in it? How do we still have watermelons with seeds? It makes absolutely no sense. And yet, one of them made its way into my house. So there's that. All right, it's 7:54. If you're just joining us, I'm going to give you the highlights. Mitch McConnell, alive-ish. Lindsey Graham, South Carolina, not at all. 71 years old. And the conspiracy kooks, let them go. Look, everything now, it's called proportion bias. If a big thing happens, there has to be a big explanation. It can't just be, because people die all the time for various reasons, and he had a ruptured aorta, and he's had heart problems since he was in his 40s. But no, the Iranians must have, poisoned him in a way that made his aorta explode or something. Look, the conspiracy kooks need something to do, and this will give them a little bit of fuel. So that happened. And then John Cox wrote in yesterday's paper, we may or may not be getting a Cheesecake Factory. Neat. And also somebody, I guess, set fire to...
1: Yeah, I was going to say, a listener asked for more information on that.
0: That's an excellent question, and I appreciate your asking it, but I got nothing. It must have been pretty minor. Like, he threw a flaming thing at the... because they got that gate, that fence that goes all the way around it. Look, I haven't heard anything from Luigi's that they're going to have to be closed for nothing. So whatever it was pretty minor. And they're on the lookout for this. He was last seen on East 19th Street. He was described as white or Hispanic, wearing a dark T-shirt, a blue jeans, and light-colored boots. That should be helpful. Also, a bright red baseball hat. Investigators said he frequents the area near the Bakersfield Rescue Mission, so he is a homeless, mentally ill, derelict person. And that's the man... It's what part of the amazing history of Luigi's has got to be that they never gave in to temptation to move to a better, nicer part of town. So they do have a bigger parking lot. They got that place next to it, so you can have your car sort of locked in, which I guess you would need to. So, but I don't think there's too much more to it than that, because I would have heard something, and I haven't yet. So just good luck to them, and go over there and get you some lasagna or a Monica salad with a scoop of tuna. That's what I always have. Get after it. Stephen, their tuna is really, really good. And by the way, the other thing I do when I never drink them anywhere else, Moscow Mule. If I go to there or to Wool Growers, I have a Moscow Mule, and I don't even know why. I don't have them anywhere else. It is what it is. All right. Also, Sam Neill passed away. He was a tremendous actor.
1: That's the guy from Jurassic Park, right?
0: I'm gonna come in there and I know what you're doing right now. I got a ball peen hammer that I carry around with me now for just times like this, and I'm gonna smack you right in the plate, just hard enough to crack your plate. And you know what happens when you get your plate cracked? You're gonna have the exact same look on your face that Mitch McConnell did in that picture that I saw on CNN. Only you're gonna have it for the rest of your life. When we get back from the break. And apparently we also had an earthquake in yesterday morning in Fraser Park. Apparently it was a 4.2. Somebody, and I know, said this because I saw it with my own two eyes. Here's what people do, because they want to ruin my day. They will see something stupid on social media, and they will get a screen grab of it and send it to me, knowing it's going to irritate me. So I'll play ball on this one. Hey, Facebook people, there's no such thing as earthquake weather. Because somebody said that yesterday. It's be careful, earthquake weather. I don't know if you guys and gals or whatever know this. Earthquakes, shifting of the tectonic plates that happen well below the surface of the earth.

0: They're not affected by weather in the atmosphere surrounding the Earth. There is no such thing. You can look this up. There's the United States Geological Survey, the National Atmospheric Oceanic Administration, those guys, JPL. Everybody has tried to explain to you dopes that there's no such thing. But again, this is Facebook.
1: What does Elena think?
0: We'll find out. She's going to go, now, you know what? She's a nice lady. She's not going to go, no, those people are stupid. That's my gig. Those people are stupid.
1: What are the chances she comes out and says, man, this earthquake kind of weather we're getting.
0: If she says that, I will never allow her on this. Because science doesn't allow for that grade of stupid. It just doesn't. But it was earthquake weather, and we did have an earthquake. But again, we have earthquakes in all weather. It's just when it's one kind, your dumb, feeble Facebook brain thinks there's a causal relationship there because you're really, really dumb. We'll be right back. It's the First Look program, News Talk 96.1, AM 1230, KERN.
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4: We're from Town Hall. I'm John Scott. Ukrainian President Zelensky due in Paris on Monday for talks with 24 European leaders helping Kyiv fight Russia's invasion, with the war now in its fifth year. An update from reporter Bernie Bennett.
5: European foreign ministers were also meeting separately in Brussels, where they were expected to discuss Ukraine's needs and Russia's threats to the continent. Both Kyiv and its European backers are keen to press home Ukraine's recent successes and compel Russian President Vladimir Putin to negotiate an end to the fighting, although Moscow has shown no willingness to compromise despite a year-long peace effort by the Trump administration. President Donald Trump's pledge last week to give Ukraine a license to produce Patriot air defense systems could mark a major breakthrough for Kyiv. Bernie Bennett reporting.
4: Great sadness in Washington with the death of Lindsey Graham. The 71-year-old South Carolina senator died Saturday night. Fellow South Carolina Senator Tim Scott.
6: Here's a guy raised in the back of a bar. He's 19 years old at the University of South Carolina. Within 15 months, his mother dies, and then his father has a massive heart attack, and he passes as well. Lindsey adopts his 13-year-old sister and becomes a surrogate father to his sister. That pain and misery led him into public service. And he started public service because he wanted to make sure that no one felt invisible.
4: Senator Scott appearing on ABC's This Week. Senator Graham died after a rupture in his aorta. The death toll from two earthquakes that struck Venezuela on June 24th, up to 4,490. According to National Assembly President Jorge Rodriguez. SRN News and our parent company Salem Media are partnering with Christian nonprofit Food for the Poor to rush emergency aid to victims of the tragedy. 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
9: Why fire investigators are hoping you may have the answers they seek. I'm Chris Davis. That's because they're looking for an arsonist, someone who set Luigi's restaurant in East Bakersfield on fire Saturday morning just after 3 and then ran away. Firefighters say precisely that the fire began about 3:20 a.m. They say the suspect ran off and was last seen on 19th Street. He is described as white or Hispanic, wearing a dark-colored T-shirt and blue jeans. Neither police nor firefighters have discussed any possible motive for the fire, and no one was reported hurt. Neither was anyone reported hurt in the earthquake that

0: happened Sunday morning. That quake was felt about 3:38 a.m., and it was felt in Kern County and Bakersfield. It originated about 8 miles under Fraser Park, according to the U.S. Geological Survey. You may have gotten an alert about it on your phone because it was strong enough to trigger that first alert system. The quake was a magnitude 4.1. It had originally been estimated at 4.4, but that was revised after some additional data came in. You may end up paying a few cents more for gas today, but it has not gone up in a major way over the weekend, even with new airstrikes against Iran, because they are once again blocking the Strait of Hormuz, which means that gas prices will likely be going up some. In all, prices have gone up about 10 cents over the past week, and the average in California today is $5.33 per gallon, says Gas Buddy. You may want to keep an eye out for plumes of smoke today. The Weather Service says that the air mass that is over Kern County that is bringing in warm air from Mexico and that is elevating our temperatures to more than 100 degrees for today, tomorrow, and the rest of the week could also cause some storms that have no rain and some dry lightning, which is known to cause wildfires. I'm Chris Davis in the KERN newsroom with news every half hour and when it breaks on News Talk 96.1 and AM 1230, KERN.
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0: host, Scott Cox.
1: That'll be fine. Good morning. Happy Monday. It's the 13th of July. We're nearly halfway through. And then all we have to do is gut out August. And then, September's going to suck too. But at least but we'll have the fair. Steven's very, you could get too excited about Daughtry. And maybe he is. I don't know. It's 8:05 in the morning on the First Look program. Let's see what's
2: going on. Bare-naked ladies, baby.
1: Can you name any of them?
2: Yeah.
1: Go ahead.
2: Jeff.
1: Jeff is one of yes. There's Jeff. There's Kenny and Paul.
2: Kyle.
1: Kyle. Kyle's in there. Stan. Eric. Traffic goes Jeff. And watch there be a Jeff, too. Let's see what's going. This traffic's brought to you by Steve Holloway Painting. Call 325-8520. Don't let anybody else paint your house. You want it done right on the first try? Of course you do. And by the way, hold on. We have a Caltrans maintenance deal at 58 at 43, and that's the whole thing. So just everybody try and relax. And you shouldn't need me to tell you about those because, again, they're going to have, like, signs and the like. And apparently the Strait of Hormuz is locked up tight again. My bad.
2: Yeah. It's Ed, Steven, Tyler, Jim, and Andy. I was close.
1: You just made that up.
2: I get Jeff mixed up with Jim.
1: Okay, here's what we're going to do. Now, don't look at any devices. Don't look at any screens. I think I owe you $40 now just in gambling on trying to guess random crap. So here's what we're going to do. I'm going to tell you the 8 players one by one in the Home Run Derby. And all you have to do is tell me what team they play for. And we're going to go double or nothing on each one. You ready?
2: I don't know any of them.
1: Okay, you were here during the Tweak era. Tweak and I used to do the same thing, and we just go double or nothing. And because nobody was ever going to pay anybody, we would just keep going double or nothing. It was over $1 million at one point. Okay, because you used to, your sports person, Kyle Schwarber.
2: The Phillies.
1: Say, you're up $80. Mm-hmm. Bryce Harper.
2: Phillies.
1: You're up $160.
2: I'm out.
1: Nope. There's nobody's walking out on this fun old fashioned family Christmas. Junior Caminero. Caminero.
2: Yankees.
1: What was the name of the fictitious SUV in The Simpsons? It was called a Canyonero. It was one of the best. The Rays.
2: All right.
1: The Rays. You're back. You.

0: 0. Munetaka Murakami. White Sox.
1: White Sox, that's
0: yeah,
1: what I
0: said. Yeah, you owe me $20. Jordan Walker.
1: Let's go with the... The Tigers.
0: Cardinals, you owe me $40. Jack Caglione.
1: The Red Sox.
0: Royals.
1: Mm-hmm,
0: you owe me $80. Wilson Contreras.
1: Padres.
0: Boston Red Sox. You owe me $160. Ben Rice.
1: The Expos.
0: It's the Yankees. Isn't he the guy that makes that rice? The Uncle, isn't he? Is he Uncle Ben?
1: He's doing this for Uncle my buddy
0: Ben's
1: Jeremy,
0: wild rice.
1: And I think they choose.
0: No, it's, I don't know who these people. It's the home run derby is the dumbest thing in the world. What maybe little kids like it or something. Just
1: I used to love it.
0: Really?
1: Yeah.
0: And then you went the hit puberty would, or something.
1: That's
0: or?
1: The only thing I used to look forward to.
0: Okay. I mean,
1: they keep tweaking the rules.
0: We've gotten to the point now where exit velocity and.
1: And a listener said it's on Netflix, so regular people don't get to watch it.
0: What? The Major League Baseball, the All-Star team is on Netflix. All right. Congrats to them, I suppose. That part of it will be on tonight. This obsession with hitting balls farther and farther, it's just. I don't know, it's weird, but I don't understand anything in the world of modern baseball. But I can tell you this for a fact. Enjoy this season because this what you're looking at right now, it's all coming to a screeching halt during the winter meetings. The strike is happening going on the year after that, and then everything is going to change and has to and should have a long time ago is what it is. And by the way, just check this. They still are looking. It's now. First of all, don't most of the cops know who most of the crazy homeless people are downtown or whatever? Anyway, East 19th Street. They're still on the lookout for the guy. And apparently, there wasn't any significant damage to Luigi, so you can still go eat in a very Instagram friendly environment. It's too bad too because the food is really good and the service is really good, but. It's such a place to be. I think a lot of people go there to be seen. And the food is so good, you should be there just to eat. But they're not. They're there because it's very Instagram friendly. It's 8:11 in the morning on the First Look program. But anyway, hey, we're getting a Cheesecake Factory, according to John Cox. Now, again.
1: Just one?
0: It's not enough, really. And won't it be like really, really crowded for a while and then just kind of taper off anyway? It's the magical thing about Luigi's. It's always popular. It's always good. I could go there today and it's going to be good. I could go there 5 years ago and it's going to be good. I could go there 5 years from now and it's going to be good. It's never, they are just on it over there.
1: I was going to say, we tried Hoagies.
0: Yeah.
1: Here in town.
0: Yeah.
1: I was stirring away from it because I stir away from it at Pismo as
0: yes,
1: well.
0: Good idea. Yeah.
1: And it was actually really good.
0: Yeah, it's good over there too. But it's everything's good at the coast because you're at the coast and you're relaxed and you're drunk all the time.
1: It was really good here.
0: You're breathing some good for you. What did you have?
1: I had
0: the Pismo wrap.
1: No, I had a tri-tip sandwich.
0: That's dumb. That's really dumb order. Get that. That's a baker. That's a Bakersfield thing. You're dumb. It's 8:12 in the morning. And by the way, I forgot to mention this. This happened in Houston, Texas. A DoorDash driver. Steven, did you see this?
1: Yes.
0: Got hit by a car. Okay, this DoorDash driver is delivering food to somebody's house in Houston, and there's a police chase going on. Gets out of the car with the lady's food, gets hit by the car that's fleeing the police. And by the way, the guy kept going and ended up a canine caught him, which is the best and all, and that guy got arrested and all of that stuff. But the DoorDash driver got up and delivered the food. And this is not a story about a police chase in Houston. Those happen all the time. This, you want to talk about somebody that's getting a 5 stars.
1: Right.
0: You got hit by an automobile and still got my food to my door, piping hot at a reasonable cost. That if that doesn't get 5 stars, nothing is going to get.
1: I thought you were going to bring up the Walmart story out in Tennessee.
0: No, I didn't see that.
1: Where they had the naked guy

0: walking around in the Wally World in Tennessee.
1: In his birthday suit.
0: He was trying to hide, so he hid on top of the big piles of dog food.
1: On the stack of Old Roy, just up there naked as a jaybird. Okay. And by the way, I was looking into this, too, because I want to know more about this DoorDash driver and how that works and all that stuff. And what I found out, and I get this, too, because people are horrible. Anytime you try to do anything and provide superior service for whatever, there's people that are going to try to scam you. That's just part of it. I did not know this, but apparently it's a big, big thing in the world of DoorDash. You call them, you order food, they drop your food off, they leave, and if you tell DoorDash that there's a problem with your order, you don't have to pay for it, but you get to keep the food. So people just do that because they're just a-holes. And I mean, this happens a lot. Apparently, this is very, very common. You order your wedges or whatever, your pizza and whatever. Some person brings it to you. And by the way, the number of people not tipping their drivers is going way up, too. What is wrong with people? And so you eat all the food, and then you go to DoorDash, and you say, well, I didn't get my ranch dip, even though if you did or didn't. So you're not going to pay for any of your meal. And you like to think that people aren't that crappy and cheap, but they are. And if you've ever worked at a restaurant, people do that all the time, too. They'll eat all their food and then say, I don't like it, I'm not paying for it.
0: Yeah, and I know there's a lot of news going around because people are trying, I guess when they steal someone's credit card and then try to order food, they put it down as a gift, so it's going to the wrong address than the credit card says. So they're trying to crack down on where you might not be able to order and get it delivered to a different address.
1: Oh, I see. I
0: guess that's been a big deal that people...
1: do you get some satisfaction out of beating DoorDash out of $20 worth of food or something by lying? Uh-huh. Is that a thing? I had a guy when I was still running the shop over at the Racquet Club years and years ago. And he had ordered his tennis racket, this kind of string at this tension or whatever, and he comes in, and I don't know why, but I could see this coming a mile away. And he says, no, this isn't the string I asked for. Well, sure it is. And so what he thought was that I was just going to let him have it. I just cut the strings out of the racket right in front of him. Well, sorry, this is my bad. Here's your money back. Have a great day. Because he thought he would get, we'll do it. Well, I'll just pick competent. No. I don't play that game, Hoss. Didn't work. Anyway, just don't be be nice to those people. It's a hard job and they don't make very much money. Be polite and leave a decent tip. Come on now. What are you, my wife? Leave a decent tip. Now, I will keep $5 in my pocket. After my wife leaves a tip, I will throw the $5 down when she doesn't see me do it, because she comes from a long line of really cheap people. It's 8:16 in the morning. Steven, you ever work in a restaurant your whole life?
0: Oh, yeah.
1: Yeah. That's exactly right.
0: People are rude, dude.
1: Everybody should have to work at a restaurant at some point in their life. Because
0: I really think people that work at buffets should be tipped even more.
1: 100%. You should just give them your car when you leave. Just let them have your car, full tank of gas. Just leave it. It's so hard. But nobody cares about anybody but themselves anymore. There was a lady came into this restaurant I worked at up in Mammoth, and she complained about her food 100% of the time. 100%. And didn't want to pay for it every single time. To the point, and it got to be absolutely comical, where A, nobody wanted to wait on her. And when they did, they'd say, she would make her order, and you would ask, are you sure this is exactly, so that it would stick in her head? And she just did it on purpose. And she lived up there, so there's no poor people in Mammoth that live there year-round. There aren't. God, there's nothing more irritating than cheap, rich people. It's the worst. All right, and I know some, too. It's 8:17 in the morning on the First Look program. 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
4: With today's Out and About report, I'm Lori Boyer for AgNet West. A coalition of California agricultural groups

0: is urging Governor Gavin Newsom and state lawmakers to repeal and replace Senate Bill 54, the state's packaging extended producer responsibility law. The groups say the EPR framework will raise food costs at a time when California's affordability challenges are already severe. In a July 6th letter to the governor and legislative leaders, the coalition outlined concerns over compliance costs, fee structures, and packaging restrictions that they say will directly impact farms and food producers. The first producer fee bills are expected in August, with price increases projected to begin as early as September and October. California agriculture joins a growing legal and political fight over packaging EPR. On June 22nd, a coalition of 17 Republican attorneys general joined the National Association of Wholesaler Distributors in a federal lawsuit seeking to block enforcement of Senate Bill 54.
1: In this corner, the devastatingly destructive naval orange worm.
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0: circles in the canyons of my mind. I'm an outsider.
1: Here's what hurt my heart last week. A friend of mine is kind of a half a wheel, big shot in the music business. And Steve was talking about going to see the Avett Brothers and how far you had to go see the Avett Brothers. And this guy called me up and he said, tell Steven, anytime he wants to go see the Avett Brothers, I get him excellent seats, comped. And that's awfully nice of you to reach out like that. But what about me? Did I not mention that I'm also a big fan of the Scott and Seth, the Avett Brothers? Where was that? And he apparently didn't care about that at all. But
2: you've seen him.
1: He wanted to make sure. Oh, you've never seen him live.
2: I saw them in L.A., but we showed up late because of traffic. So I got to see the last two songs.
1: We always we're that loser couple. We always leave super super early just in case, and then there's no traffic, and you're 3 hours early, and you got to figure out what the hell you're going to do with all your time. That's us. It's kind of the opposite. You ever been in the Rabo Mechanic Dignity, whatever it is this week? Or there's the arena, then there's the one next to it,
2: the convention center.
1: That one. You ever been in there?
2: Yeah.
1: Okay, you know in the front there, they have that little partition between them and the... And it's like a little 3 foot tall, like a little wall, right?
2: Yeah.
1: Seth Avett ran along that while playing a banjo at full speed. I mean, like at full running speed. We were in those seats in the front, and he... And everybody was like, well, this is where he's going to just start teetering wildly and crash into the crowd. And somebody's going to get hit with that banjo. And he never did. He never did fall. And that was an excellent trick on his part. And I appreciated it a great deal. But more importantly, the music was really good. Let's see what's going on in traffic. It's brought to you by Pentec One Day Garage Floors. Call 325-8520. I know there's a lot of knockoffs, but my God, this is not a time to fall for the scams, man. Do it right on the first try. And I know because I did not do it right on the first try, and that was a setback in terms of time and finances. Just be careful. We have a collision with no injuries at Airport Drive at Norris Road. So there you go. Somebody probably hit a DoorDash. What a horrible thing to scam. What a terrible thing to do to scam somebody out. You get a free dinner out of it. But people do that at restaurants, too. They'll say, I found a toenail or something that you brought in yourself. And they'll have, like, remember the, what was the one, it's a KFC? What was the big one a couple of years ago when somebody said they found a finger in their, and by the way, and everybody, myself included, when I first heard that, I went, no, you didn't. You absolutely didn't. This is not true. And it turns out it wasn't. They had the finger previously and had planned the whole thing to try to get a settlement. And I don't even think it was KFC. It could have been some, but whoever it was, I'm sorry. But it's just everything. I think we've become a whole nation of grifters now. Anything that you could beat somebody out of, you'll do it. And if technology opens a door for you to do that, you're going to go on to DoorDash and tell them you didn't get something in your order.
2: It was Wendy's. It was in the chili.
1: Oh, it was in the chili, yeah. And they caught those people, and they went to jail,
2: too.
1: The
2: chili finger lady.
1: The chili.
2: Yeah, she had to come clean and say, oh, I made it up.
1: Yeah. No, didn't her, like, husband or something got caught because he had arranged to buy? And, look, I've seen The Big Lebowski. So apparently you could buy a toe or a finger or a digit or whatnot. But he actually got caught trying to acquire. They found out after the... if you're in the restaurant business, good luck to you. Whether

0: your Luigi's and you got homeless people trying to burn the place down, or your DoorDash and you got people saying that you didn't take their ranch dressing. And by the way, if you do that and you, and I'm not saying this to give you incentive to do this because it's horrible. Apparently, you can also take back the tip for your driver. Now, if you go to DoorDash and say, I didn't get my fun dipping sauces with my wings or whatever the deal is, they just void the whole transaction and they don't go back. And by the way, this might be an urban legend. Okay, there's a whole website devoted to fun facts about In-N-Out Burger. And half of them are probably not true. But I did read this. Now, do not ever do this. If you pull up there and you order your food and you get up to the window and you tell them that you forgot your money, you don't have your wallet or whatnot, legend is they will just let you have the food. Because they can't take it back legally and they just got to like throw it away or something. I hope it's not true, but I did read that someplace. So we will see. All I know is if I get hit by a car, I'm not bringing you your food. That's the end of my day right there. That's it for this job. I'm going home. I'm going to take some Tylenol and I'm going to go to bed. There's a guy, a fitness influencer and looks maxer. A looks maxer with two S's, so you know they're hardcore. I do not understand this world. I really don't. Connor Michael Murphy drowned in Thailand after they said behaving erratically. They said it's a standoff with police during a naked rampage. This is not the Walmart guy. This is a different naked guy. The 32-year-old ran into the lake in an agitated state. He had trashed his rental unit before that. Steven, how many followers does he have on the social media?
1: 3 million.
0: Oh, you saw that. Apparently he thought if injecting gold would give him superpowers. How'd that work out for you, Pinhead? He's dead. Apparently, they said arrived back at his luxury rental by taxi. He was acting strangely, according to him. At any rate, the last thing he had been talking about on the interweb were 3 million people. And by the way, this guy is dumber. That's what sells on the internet. Now, it's not a Mensa meeting. He's a looks maxer. And him and a couple other guys were talking openly about injecting gold, like liquefying gold. Or maybe it's just little flakes of gold or whatever, and injecting it into their bodies to get superpowers. Well, living a long time was not one of those superpowers. We're going to go take a break. We're going to come back. The odds of Elena Rusk joining us on a Monday. I'm going to put it at about, 17%, and I think that's generous. But I have an app. Any rate, we'll do that. And just remember, again, for you really, really dumb people, it's earthquake weather. We could get another earthquake. By the way, this sounds dumb too. Steven, did you get jostled a tiny bit yesterday morning?
1: Nope.
0: I think I did, because I always wake up real early anyway, and then I try to go back to sleep just because my brain tells me it's Sunday. I think I did kind of a little. I think I sensed it, because I guess you could kind of feel it here a little bit.
1: Oh, because the weather.
0: It's earthquake weather. But it was a 4.2. It was in Fraser Park. I don't think any actual damage was done. Everything seems to be fine. We'll be right back with or without Elena Rusk. Fingers crossed. We'll be right back. 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
2: That's our news. I'm Bob Agnew in Washington. Doctors are shining new light on the cause of death for U.S. Senator Lindsey Graham. Preliminary findings from the D.C. Medical Examiner say Senator Graham died of what's known as an aortic dissection. That's a tear in the inner wall of the aorta related to the hardening of the arteries. An official cause of death will be issued after further examination. President Trump, meanwhile, says that South Carolina's governor should appoint Lindsey Graham's sister to finish out his term, which comes to an end in January. Graham's death has sparked a political scramble. As a senior senator and ally of President Trump, Graham was expected to win re-election easily in November. The president says the U.S. is reinstating a blockade on Iran in the Strait of Hormuz and will charge ships for safe passage. He made the announcement in a post on social media today after another exchange of fire between the two countries. The strait normally serves as a conduit for about 20% of the world's oil and gas. This is SRN News.
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0: Chris Davis. You are being asked to keep an eye out for the man who set Luigi's restaurant on fire Saturday morning in East Bakersfield. That fire started about 3:20 a.m. and the man was seen running away from the scene on 19th Street. He is described as white or Hispanic, wearing a dark-colored t-shirt and blue jeans. No one was reported hurt in the fire. Police and fire investigators have not discussed a motive publicly. Even if you didn't feel the earthquake Sunday morning, you may have gotten a notice on your phone about it. That's because the first warning system was activated because the quake was strong enough to do that. It originated about 8 miles down underneath Fraser Park. The final estimation is that it was a 4.4 with a 3.2 aftershock later. No major damage was reported from the quake. I'm Chris Davis in the KERN Newsroom with news every half hour and when it breaks on News Talk 96.1 and AM 1230. KERN.
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0: I tell you what. She might not have shown up to do the weather, but she is backing it up with top shelf excuses, I'll say that. And I've been berating her via text message.
1: Is it the earthquake?
0: No. Okay. Yes, yeah, okay, it's because, right. Yeah, it's like a lot of property damage over at Casa Rusk. No. It, well, hold on. We'll do the traffic, and we'll do these things in chronological order. Traffic is brought to you by King Door Company. It's your company with the pride.

0: the line. 397-2744. They're just insanely good at what they do, and what they do is garage doors. 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We had a collision at Airport Drive at Norris Road half an hour ago, and that's it. Going back an hour, so there you go. Now, Elena Rusk, meteorologist. Stephen, what did you... Okay, you just called him to get an answer. Here's what I got. Sorry, can't answer. In a very long line for summer camp check-in. And there's a picture of her in line at the summer camp. And here's my question. Stephen, you're a little bit younger than me. Did your mom... You're a lot younger than me. Did your mom or dad ever go with you to wait in line to get into something?
1: Oh, no.
0: First of all, if you were going to summer camp, would your mom even come to a complete stop to throw you out of the car?
1: She's dropping me off at the stop sign?
0: Exactly. Anywhere in the neighborhood is fine. Don't come back before those street lights are on, you idiot. Well, apparently Elena is the helicopter mom who stands in line with her kids. Whatever happened to you get pin a $5 bill to their shirt and throw them out of the station wagon and off you go. I have an application. I have an app. Today it's going to be 100. Tomorrow it's going to be 103. Wednesday it's going to be 105. And it's going to go on like that for a while.
1: What was the place you were telling me about, 111 today?
0: Yeah, in Montana. I looked up over your... I keep saying shocking things. We have to have a... We're not allowed to watch F Troop or Lassie or Hogan's Heroes. We have to have because it's a news station, so we have to have the televisions. We got a missive. It's only news. And this weather lady, this national weather person, was talking across the country, and I did not know it got up to 111 in Montana. So there's that. And now it says Lindsey Graham unexpectedly dies from heart condition. Nothing. He was poisoned by the Iranians. Or something. The kooks are running free today. It's fine. It's all right. It's is what it is, I suppose. It's because there was a thing this morning that said like the FBI is helping them like look into it, so they're just like sort of feeding the crazy. It's fine. I'm really sorry the guy is dead, but he's a horrible person and a horrible politician. Just the worst kind of phony, empty suit douche nozzle. The worst. But I'm sorry that he's passed away. I wish he would have just retired and gone on to live a long and happy life, but it didn't work out that way. So at least he's not Mitch McConnell being propped up by his wife with a poop pants look on his face. And it's fine. All right, we're going to get... hold on. Stand by. Nope, that didn't change either. Hold on, because it didn't tell me what the humidity is. Stand by, because I think that's bigger. It doesn't say. See, that's why we need a meteorologist. I got the UV index. The sun's going to set at 8:12. Oh, God. It says humidity is 42%. 100 degrees with 42% humidity. That's going to be a good time. And by the way, Stephen, you ever seen dry lightning in your whole life? Because they're saying that we have some, at least out in the foothills.
1: Oh, yeah.
0: You ever see just lightning? Like it's just like cloudy and zap?
1: Yeah, I saw it over the weekend.
0: Oh, you saw some?
1: Oh, yeah.
0: It's way scarier than regular lightning.
1: There was all sorts of them during 4th of July, too.
0: No kidding!
1: Yeah, after we got out of the theater, we thought it was going to rain. It was all windy. And sure enough, we saw a ton of lightning.
0: Yeah. By the way, speaking of the theaters, there hasn't been a movie in the theaters I wanted to go see in a minute now. Do you guys know who David Wayne is? David Wayne is the guy who did Wet Hot American Summer and a bunch of other... his sense of humor is kind of awesome, and he's in league with people like Michael Ian Black and Michael Showalter and all that stuff. They've done all this stuff over the years. If you have not seen the trailer for Gail Daughtry's Celebrity Sex Pass, it's about a couple, and they're having that talk to people about how, okay, if you could bump uglies with whatever, you pick a celebrity and you get a hall pass. And here's why this is hilarious. She makes in her husband says Jennifer Aniston, and she says John Hamm. And like 2 days later, she comes home in a Jennifer

0: Aniston's in bed with her husband. It's, which is, I mean, come on. That Jennifer Aniston signed off on this and would, that's awesome. So she heads for Los Angeles to find and score with John Hamm. And that's not the best part. It's themed around the Wizard of Oz. That I will pay Folden money to go see in the movie theater. I don't know anything about how it ends, if she did, but isn't there some expectation that you make it all the way and you meet John? What makes you think he's gonna, you know, he can do that with anybody he wants. He's John Hamm. And plus, he'll steal your watch. It's, if you leave it on the nightstand, apparently. That guy steals. All right, it's 8:41. We're going to get a break in a little early. So when we come back, we're going to talk to Jeremy, I believe, this week from America's Job Center. So if you're looking for gainful employment or if you're an employer looking for qualified pre-screened applicants, stick around. We got a guy for you. We'll be right back. It's First Look program, News Talk 96.1 and AM 1230. 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
0: All right, look, I first of all, I hope you never need a personal injury law firm, and I would add to that, I hope I never need a personal injury law firm, because that means you've been somehow personally injured. 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
0: It's that man again. You're listening to First Look with Scott Cox. Keep it locked. The Ralph Bailey Show coming up from 3 to 6 right here on News Talk 96.1 at AM 1230.

0: She had to say, don't come home with drinking, because nothing rhymes with jiggles except for bagels. And that's just not a big deal in the world of country music. The late, great Loretta Lynn's best there's ever been right there. It's 8:47. Traffic goes a little something like this. It's brought to you by King Door Company, your company with the pride of a lion. That lion is high. That lion did a couple of bong rips, you can tell. And why, and I'm, go ahead, Simba, have at it. 397-2744. We got a collision at Airport Drive at Norris. We spake of it earlier, but that it's 40 minutes old. Come on, that's not going to affect your commute. All right, it's time to talk to the good people at America's Job Center. And I believe it is Jeremy Week?
1: Marco.
0: Ah! Marco, good morning.
2: Good morning.
0: See, here's the thing. I really wanted to ask Jeremy if now that the Seattle Seahawks have sold for $12.5 billion, are they now the most valuable sports franchise in the world, which we've always heard was the Dallas Cowboys?
2: Yeah, I think the Cowboys are still worth more.
0: Why do you say that?
2: Well, because this is a it's sold, but then, you know, how long has Jerry Jones owned the Cowboys for?
0: Since the 1930s.
2: Yeah, so if they were to sell, they'd probably sell for more. Is what I'm getting at.
0: I just that number shocked me. I hope that the new ownership group are really crooked people.
2: Yeah, too, because it's a part owner of the Niners, so maybe they'll.
0: He's got to sell off. He has to divest himself of any stock in the Niners as part of this deal.
2: Yeah.
0: I just hope he's a crooked guy who will pay players a lot of cash under the table so he can beat the salary cap and still get better players. And as a Niner fan, you of all people can't say that nobody's ever done that because the Niners were built on that back when a proper mafia person owned the team. So we'll see. I guess there's a lot of rules and regs about that. So we'll see. But hold on, though. And I'm going to have to look into this later now. If your franchise sells, okay, if the Cowboys' total value, which got you the stadium, the players, and the payroll, and the building, and the like, if that doesn't add up to what the Seahawks just sold for.
3: They're listed at $13
0: billion. $13 billion. Well, I hope I'm right, just because I want to, because I know it'll bother Jeremy. And you know that's important to me. Yeah. Let's help some people find some jobs, services, training, and events. Caltrans, if you want to go to Mojave and work on the highway, have we got a deal for you?
2: Well, they are having a heavy highway construction trades academy, which is a comprehensive training academy giving you the skills and certifications to start your career in the heavy highway construction industry. There's going to be free tuition provided to successful applicants. And applications are now open through July 31st or until all the vacancies are filled. And it's a 7-week training starting September 28th through November 12th. And if you're interested in applying, you can do so online by going to bakerti.org/HEO training.
0: Now, is it just the training part of it that's in Mojave, or is this for jobs that are in Mojave?
2: That's a good question. I think it's both.
0: Yeah. All right. Every day, you know, we have these Caltrans notifications that are working on the highways. It just seems like a good job is, you know, if you're looking for longevity, looking for job security, it seems like working on the highway is a good way to go.
2: Yes.
0: All right. Tailored.

0: 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I don't even know what that is, but they're looking for seasonal employees.
1: It's the parent company of the warehouse company and Joseph A. Banks.
0: Ah, gotcha.
1: Yes, so they have openings. 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
0: I used to own a tuxedo. Recently, I owned a tuxedo. And then I gave it to Goodwill. Yeah. Now, a friend of mine died, and it was his tuxedo. And his widow was like, hey, you want his tuxedo? And I'm like, hell yeah, free suit, let's go. But I didn't like it at all when I tried it on, so took it to Goodwill. I always wanted to be a guy. Do you know anybody that's so high-end that they own their own tuxedo?
1: Yeah, that's why I was surprised. I don't, when you said you owned it.
0: Yeah, I wanted to be that guy. Mm-hmm. But at the end of the day, if I didn't want the tuxedo, what's the point of somebody else might be able to use it. All right. True. Let's see here. Displaced Oil and Gas Worker Fund. This is a good one.
1: Yes, our monthly information session where you can learn about employers training resource, no-cost programs and services for displaced workers from the oil and gas industry. 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We do ask that you please RSVP by calling 742-2217.
0: Does Myles Garrett go into the Rams worry you at all as a Niner fan?
1: A little.
0: Me too. Yeah. I was giving you a chance to lie and say, oh, no, I don't care. Because a lot of Niner fans are like, oh, we got this, man, you know. Myles Garrett's a good football player.
1: Yes, he is.
0: And the Rams were already a good football team. And one would have to assume that they are now a better football team.
1: True.
0: All right. Well, it's something we got to deal with. You know, together. At least there's nobody in our football betting pool group that's a Rams fan.
1: A Rams, yeah.
0: It's pretty good. State employment workshop via Zoom.
1: Yes, so to get a job with the state of California, you got to complete the exam and application process, and they can walk you through it at this workshop. It's held on Wednesdays at 2 p.m., and to register, you're going to call Employment Development Department, a.k.a. EDD, at 336-6912. And remember that all EDD workshops, you got to be registered in CalJobs to participate. If you don't have an account, you can create one by going to caljobs.ca.gov.
0: I'm going to go ahead and guess that the folks at America's Trainings, you guys would help people figure. You could go to your website, and they would tell you how to get an account with CalJobs.
1: Yes, we actually have a link right on our website. Also, if you come into one of our resource rooms, you know, we have staff there that can assist you with that.
0: Am I too old? Am I aged out of getting a job? Would the state of California hire somebody in their 62 years old?
1: I would think so.
0: I would too. We got a wealth of experience. But we also hate technology and young people. And that would probably, I think, is a real downside there. Resume and interviewing skills workshop, again, via Zoom. People don't realize if you haven't filled out a resume or had to do an interview in a while, it's changed a lot.
1: It has. And so at this workshop, you can receive info on building a professional and effective resume, improve your interviewing skills to make a better first impression. You'll get tips on preparing and dressing appropriately for interviews and more. These workshops are held on Thursdays at 2 p.m., also virtually via Zoom. And to register, same thing, you call EDD at 336-6912, and you will need a CalJobs account to participate.
0: This is 100% true. The last time I filled out a resume, I had to take it to a lady over on Stockdale Highway who typed it up for me.
1: Oh, wow.
0: That used to be a thing like 40 years ago. There were people that could type up your resume so it would look professional on a typewriter. Let's see. No-cost barber training. I'm a little offended by that, but that's fine.
1: For qualified applicants. So this 8-month program prepares students for the state license examination and to be barbers, managers, shop owners, product demonstrators, etc. The curriculum includes haircuts, shampoo, facials, hairstyles,

0: shaves, coloring, tinting, and more. If you need more info about this training, give us a call at 325-HIRE.
1: Hold on a second. You're telling me there's dudes going to barber shops and they're getting tinting and coloring done?
0: Not necessarily, but the curriculum for this training includes that.
1: All right. Barbershop, you go in, you read Field & Stream magazine or Guns & Ammo until there's a chair available. And then you get
0: different.
1: Then they cut your hair. And then they fish that comb out of that blue liquid with that comb in it. And they comb that through your hair, and then that's that.
0: They're a little different now than they used to be.
1: All right. Big Ed's Barbershop never did tinting. I'm going to tell you that right now. And they would show you the door if you asked about it, too. Walk into a proper barbershop and ask them if you could get tinting done. And watch how quick they show you the door. Rapid response, layoffs or company closures, you guys are there to help.
0: Yes. So when strategies to avert layoffs and closures are not enough and downsizing is inevitable, we can help alleviate the impact on the business and the staff. So if you are a business that is going through these issues and need more info or assistance, contact my coworker Randy Christensen, and you can either call him at 336-6650 or you can email him at christensenr@kerncounty.com.
1: You know, his uncle was Todd Christensen of the Raiders, the tight end for the Raiders back when they were good.
0: I doubt, but I could always ask him.
1: See, it sounds wrong because your brain has to go, wait, the Raiders used to be good? And I know that's hard. That's a big ask for anybody's brain. I got you. Most openings require you to submit a resume. 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You can follow them on Facebook, Instagram, LinkedIn, YouTube. Or you can just go over to Marco's house and knock on the door, and he'd be more than happy any hour of the day or night to help you help you get gainfully employed. All right, then. Well, at least we can both, as men, admit that this Myles Garrett situation is problematic. I would hate to see the balance of power shift in the NFC West. But I think we just saw it.
2: Especially with Aaron Donald coming back.
0: Yeah.
1: I heard that was a thing. Is he really doing that?
2: He's talking about it.
1: Yeah, that's a big ass, though, coming back after that much time off. He's going to get hurt straight away. It doesn't matter. The Seahawks are going to win it all again anyway because they're worth $13 billion. And if you're worth $13 billion, you have to win, Marco. Would you agree with that?
0: No.
1: No, good, because I made that up. That's a lie. All right. Thanks, brother. Appreciate you a great deal. Talk to you in 2 weeks. There's that. Just call 325-HIRE. They can walk you through all of this stuff, man. It's a weird job market out there right now, and those guys will help. And you're going to need some help. It's not like back in the day. So call them and see if they can hook you up. All right, we got to get out of here. My wife said, I was just watching this Moana thing on the TV. My wife said the Moana's not doing very well at the theaters. And I thought, I've never had her bring up a movie in theaters or but how? Well, she heard it on the news. Okay. I mean, isn't there already a cartoon Moana? This is like a live action. Okay. All right, then. All right, you guys have a terrific rest of your day. We'll be back here tomorrow with Lois Henry. It's always a good time. Stay hydrated, man. This humidity will get you, man. All right, you get tired, pull over. You get hungry, eat something. Stay classy. Peace out.
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5: Well, I'm Bob Agnew in Washington. Doctors are shining new light on the cause of death for U.S. Senator Lindsey Graham. Preliminary findings from the D.C. Medical Examiner are that Senator Graham died of what's known as aortic dissection. That's a tear in the inner wall of the aorta, I should say, related to the hardening of the arteries. An official cause of death yet to be issued. That will happen after further examination. Now, with the passing of one of the country's leading Republicans on Capitol Hill, both parties are scrambling as they look ahead to the midterm elections.
6: Senator Lindsey Graham's death has sparked a political scramble in South Carolina. As a senior senator and ally of President Donald Trump, Graham was expected to win re-election easily. Now, Governor Henry McMaster must appoint a temporary replacement until January. A special primary will determine the Republican nominee for the general election. The open Senate seat has ambitious conservatives vying for the position. Meanwhile, Democrats have nominated Charleston pediatrician Annie Andrews, who has raised significant campaign funds. Graham's passing leaves a significant void in the Senate, where seniority can determine influence. Bernie Bennett reporting.

0: President Trump says U.S. is reinstating a blockade on Iran in the Strait of Hormuz and will charge ships for safe passage. He made the announcement in a post on social media today after another exchange of fire between the two countries. That strait normally serves as a conduit for about 20% of the world's oil and gas. The route was choked off by Iran at the start of the war. Israeli officials, meanwhile, are now challenging Congressman Ro Khanna's version of events, and Willie Nelson has more details.
1: Israeli Ambassador Michael Leiter is pushing back on Congressman Ro Khanna's claim that he was detained during a visit to the West Bank. Israeli officials say Khanna entered a restricted military zone without proper coordination and was never detained. Leiter says Khanna failed to follow standard procedures before entering the area. Willie Nelson, the White House.
0: On Wall Street, has been slow going. The Dow by about 130 points off, and the NASDAQ down 400. More from townhall.com.
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7: The quake that was felt in Kern County. I'm Chris Davis. That earthquake may have woken a few people up Sunday morning about 3:38. It was centered about 8 miles under Fraser Park, according to the U.S. Geological Survey. It was originally estimated at a magnitude 4.4, but that was later revised to 4.1 because of some data that came in after the fact. But because the early warning system estimated it to be a 4.5 or greater, you may have seen an alert on your phone about it. It was felt in Kern County and as far away as Los Angeles, but there was no major damage and no injuries were reported. You may see some dry lightning happening this week, so you may also want to keep your eye to the sky and look out for plumes of smoke because dry lightning is known to cause wildfires. That comes with some possible unstable air that is helping to heat things up and bring temperatures into the low 100s. Some of the air that is being pumped into Kern County is coming from Mexico and is causing the heat wave. About 3:20 Saturday morning at Luigi's Restaurant in East Bakersfield, a fire began. Police say that fire had help. They want your help now in finding the person they believe is responsible for setting that building on fire. They say he was last seen running away from the scene on 19th Street. He's described as a white or Hispanic man wearing a dark-colored T-shirt and blue jeans. So far, police and fire investigators have not discussed any possible motives for the fire. No one was reported injured. While gas prices have gone up 10 cents in the past week because of the new conflicts with Iran, the new strikes against Iran over the weekend, including some last night, have not driven gas prices up dramatically in the past day. The average for a gallon of regular in California is still $5.33. I'm Chris Davis in the KERN Newsroom with news every half.

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4: From the White House to Whiteling, where wokeness goes to sleep. Now embracing his Trump era, Bakersfield's conservative voice, it's time, your host and my dad, Terry Maxwell.
5: Hey, good morning, everybody. This is Terry Maxwell, obviously, sitting in for myself. Next week, I will not. Actually, next week, Monday and Tuesday, I will be here. It's Wednesday, Thursday, and Friday. I've got somebody sitting in for me. I want you to definitely stick around, at least in the 10 o'clock hour. I mean, there's no reason not to stick around for the whole show, but if you got to go do something this morning, 10 o'clock hour may be very important, especially if you have kids in any sort of the school systems. We're going to have a gentleman by the name of, hang on, I got to turn my phone off. Gentleman by the name of Guy Morris. He is the author of the AI Tsunami. We're going to discuss some of the things that might be happening in terms of education and how AI might be a positive and a negative at the same time. I think that's going to be a great discussion. I've discussed it before with my grandson more than I have with this audience. He is in high school, and he feels that AI could replace about 50 to 80% of the teachers that are out there, because he doesn't have a real high opinion of the work ethic that they have, because they seem to be gone an awful lot. And when they are there, the amount of teaching that gets done isn't quite what we would expect, especially if you went to school anywhere from probably 20, 25 years ago to beyond that. The education system has changed, and not necessarily for the best. So it's going to be an interesting discussion with Guy Morris. As I say, he's a guy who is an expert on AI, a veteran Fortune 100 technology executive. So there's very few people that we could possibly talk to that will have as much depth of knowledge as he will. We're also going to talk to Grover Norquist in the 11 o'clock hour. Grover, of course, is with a interest in making sure we pay as little taxes as possible, and because he is the CEO of that particular organization, he's pretty much on top of what's going on. We'll learn. I think that probably Grover Norquist knew Lindsey Graham to some extent, and we'll get maybe a little input from him there. I do want to talk a little bit about what he died of, because this is not a real common thing. Heart attacks usually happen not in the aorta. They usually happen in one of the arteries that feed blood and oxygen, of course, to the heart. But this one's a lot tougher to find. And quite frankly, when it happens, either you have to be real close to a hospital, or some sort of maybe you'd be lucky because you start having the symptoms and realize there might be something very seriously happening, and get into an emergency room, hopefully be in a place where they do have the ability to do cardiovascular surgery. Because when the aorta splits or tears, as it did in Lindsey Graham, there's not a lot of time. There just isn't. I used to go to church with a gentleman who had that happen, and he survived. And the survival rate on that, I don't even know what it is, but I can't imagine it be very high. The real important part is that if you're as you're getting older, probably past the age of 50, you probably should have at least every 2 or 3 years a calcium score done on your heart, because that will also indicate for your other arteries whether you're building calcium plaques inside. And for Lindsey Graham, the calcium plaques that he built were to the point where it had restricted the ability.

of the aorta to stretch properly. And so finally, kind of like with a hose, as your hose wears out, it doesn't have the ability to take the kind of pressure you have on it. Say you've got a nozzle on the end and you haven't used that nozzle and you turn the water on, sometimes the hose will split. Kind of the same sort of a concept. The aorta, of course, what feeds blood into the heart and away from the heart. And so this is not good. As I say, you have to be really, really, really close to medical, not only medical care, but they would have to wheel you immediately into cardiovascular surgery in order to do anything that would remotely possibly change the outcome. So really sorry that happened to Lindsey Graham. I have some times when I thought Lindsey Graham was great, and other times when I thought that he was just an absolute boob, that I couldn't figure out where the guy's coming from, whether he was just a person who liked to be in front of the cameras. When you saw what he did in the Kavanaugh hearings, that was Lindsey Graham at his best. That was him absolutely at his best. I'm sure you heard that he had passed. Wanted to give you a little bit more information as far as what they're looking at is the possible cause. I don't know what his diet was like, but for some reason it may be a genetic problem. I don't know how often he went to see the doctor, but something like this doesn't happen overnight. It's a progressive disease. This is atherosclerosis at its worst, because atherosclerosis, usually you'd have a heart attack, or is what happened with Dr. Jan Mensing, what's called a widowmaker, and that is the artery that feeds the backside of the heart to one of the ventricles, the ventricle most important, the largest one, the strongest one. And when that happens, you have massive reduction in blood flow to that muscle, and that muscle dies very quickly. So some people who do actually survive a widowmaker, their activity level goes way down. I believe my brother-in-law had that happen to him. And unfortunately, longevity-wise, it really isn't very good. But as I say, with Lindsey Graham, it might have been DNA, might have been his lifestyle in terms of what he ate, amount of exercise. He's a nice-looking man. I mean, you look pictures from when he was younger. He was a very nice-looking man. Very intelligent. There was always the question with Lindsey Graham, because he was never married. But if you knew if you read the story about Lindsey Graham, where he came from, and what he did with his life, he adopted his sister. He was in the army for like 10 years before he even got into politics. And I'm not an expert on what his background was and exactly how this story plays out. But at some point, he lost his parents at a fairly young age, and he made the decision to take in and adopt his sister. So when you say that Lindsey Graham, he was never married, you know, what does he know? He did have a family, and he raised his sister. So I think that he had a close-up view of the struggles of any parent trying to, and I mean, he had a kind of two strikes against him. Because he's a very young age, he's never done this before. It's family, and it's also a sister. You put all those things together, that would be a very difficult row for anybody to hoe. But he did it. He did it willingly and without question, without complaining. He was somebody who put his nose to the grindstone and went forward. As I say, I think he did some great things, and there were other times when I just thought, Lindsey, what are you thinking? But I think the same would be said of me. So I'm not going to throw him under the bus at all. Just sorry that it happened at this time. There may be some effect on the possibility of getting the SAVE Act, because the last conversation he had with President Trump, from what I read, is that
he was enthusiastic about coming.

he'd been on a visit to Ukraine because he was very committed to helping Ukraine make sure that they didn't become part of Russia. And he was coming back, looking forward to getting into the fight to make sure the SAFE Act went through. He knew how important it is. We all know how important it is. We know that it's got overwhelming amount of support in both the Republican, the Democrat, and the independent voting blocks out there. So it, the problem with the SAVE Act and the voting, the voter ID, and making sure that only U.S. citizens vote, is that it's not going to be the subject to which you're going to decide you're not voting for the person who is in your Congress or in the Senate in your state because they're not supporting it. It's not a deal breaker. Unfortunately, it's not a deal breaker. It should be, because the most important thing we do is go to the polls and select our leaders. And I felt for, 20 years, it's not like we get to select our leaders. They're already selected for us. They take in an awful lot of money in their campaign funds, and their war chest gets to the point where everybody's convinced there's no reason to run against that person because you can't compete with that kind of money. And that's unfortunate. But that goes back to the question of, is there too much money in politics? And my answer to that is absolutely. I'd like to see that unions, corporations, individuals are all reined in. And maybe the way to rein them in is to let them know that they only have a certain amount that they can contribute. I would eliminate PACs tomorrow. I don't think PACs have really done us a lot of favors because they really don't have much in the way of restrictions on what they can spend it on and how they can spend it. If you want to keep PACs around, then I think that there has to be some laws that are passed that, again, has limitations on what a PAC can spend for any one candidate or any one issue. As I say, I'd like to see money taken out of the question of politics, because then you'd have to pay more attention. It always upsets me when you see somebody, and we're going to see this locally against David Valadao. We're going to see locally a lot of money come in to who's running against him? Can't remember now. But look, there's going to be a lot of money from outside of Kern County, outside of that district, outside of our state, that will come in to help defeat David Valadao. I understand that it would be difficult in the free United States of America to restrict somebody who lives on the West Coast from calling up and saying that they want to give a contribution to David Valadao or his opponent. I think that would be very difficult. I think that limiting what people can give then puts us all on a level playing field. If the maximum you could give to anybody is, let's say, $2,000, and that's true for a corporation, that's true for a union, that's true for everybody, then you maintain the fact that the big claim is, well, if you tell corporations or you tell the unions that they can't contribute, well, you're limiting their free speech. But I think that there are enough campaign laws in terms of how much you can give somebody that everybody should subscribe to that. Because you look, pull anybody's, especially on the Democrat side, you pull anybody's statements, their financial statements, and you'll see tons of money coming in from these unions. It used to be the Republicans would get tons of money from maybe small corporations or individuals. Individuals are more restricted. So these are the things that I think that are important. And I know that Lindsey Graham, who was overwhelmingly supported by the people of South Carolina, would be the right guy to go and say, hey, we've got to get more money out of politics, and one of the first things we got to do is make sure the only the people who are U.S. citizens are the ones that are voting. So with that overwhelming number of people who's

support it, it's kind of sad that that's what's going to happen. Now, you might have in your mind, so how do they find his replacement? Well, just so happens the process for replacing him very quickly is that the governor has got the ability to handpick a replacement. Governor Henry McMaster's will appoint a replacement to finish the remainder of Graham's term, and South Carolina code dictates that the process of for putting a candidate on the ballot. So the person who is selected can also run for his seat because he was running for re-election this year. And of course, that's not going to happen. Under the law, filing GOP candidates is expected to open the second Tuesday after Graham's death, which is July 21st. The filing period will remain open until July 28th. That's a relatively short period of time, it's 1 week. Special Republican primary will be held on August 11th, 2 weeks after the filing deadline. No candidate wins at

0: I think that Nancy would be an excellent senator, but unfortunately right now we kind of need her in Congress because what do they got, like a two vote majority in the House, and to lose Nancy Mace or anybody else who comes from South Carolina or any place else that recently lost a key person would want to probably put it on hold. So I would advocate that they go ahead and put the lieutenant governor in as the short term, and then if Nancy Mace wants to run in order to replace Lindsey Graham in the general election coming up November 3rd, then I think that makes sense. I think she would make an excellent. I don't know that much about the lieutenant governor other than what I've read. Nancy Mace has got a presence. She certainly is a fighter, has no problems getting in front of a camera and fielding questions that other people might feel a little uncomfortable with. So I think she would be a good replacement for Lindsey Graham. And just like anything, don't expect her to be Lindsey Graham. Nancy Mace has got a certain way that she handles herself. As I say, she's not shy, and she's pretty smart cookie, can handle herself in front of cameras and in front of people who are trying to interview her to slip her up, and they don't usually, it doesn't work out well for them. So I would have to say this, South Carolina's probably got some good candidates, some good people that they can look at to be the replacement, but they will not replace Lindsey Graham because he just knew too much. He'd been around too long. You can't replace that kind of experience with anybody that might come along and win the race for his Senate position. We're going to take a break, and we'll be back after a few minutes. 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That's 96.1 on the FM dial, 1230 on the AM dial. 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
3: Hey folks, Jeff Salters here, noted barbecue guy. That's right, Bakersfield's best barbecue. And I'm here with my good friend Michael Binge. You know him as, hey folks, it's Michael Binge, noted barbecue connoisseur. So I'm going to do a little on-the-spot interview here. Michael Binge, you come here once, twice a year now. You get to come hang out. Your family's here. And every time you come, I know you always get you just a grip of barbecue. So Michael Binge, what's your favorite Salty's barbecue item?
4: 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They absolutely love that stuff. So you know what I'll be doing? 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
11: 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Good till the last mic drop. The conservative voice on the left coast has landed. 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

0: Yeah, welcome back. We've got just about a minute before we're going to take our bottom of the hour break. Interesting. Well, I guess we're getting one of the very strong El Ninos. I remember distinctly the one between 1982 and 83. I was actually down in Los Angeles calling on, I was working for a pharmaceutical company, and it was just unbelievable, all of the damage that was done on the coastal side of Los Angeles. One of my favorite restaurants got destroyed. This strong El Nino, I'm not sure what we're expecting, because this article goes over, yeah, strong El Nino. Well, and this year this happened because of it, and this year that something else happened. In 1997-98, downtown L.A. got more than double the usual rainfall, but the connection is not absolute. During the very strong last El Nino of 2015-16, downtown only got a half of its typical annual rainfall. Strong El Nino of winter 2023-2024 saw well above average rainfall across coastal Southern California, slightly above normal precipitation in coastal North California, and State Department of Conservation said there was a below normal participation in interior areas like the Sierra Nevada. Now, what was it, like two years ago when we had all that snow? I mean, it was like driving down one of the roads in Mammoth was like driving down a cave. I don't think we're going to see that again.
1: New in Washington, oil price has been climbing following a weekend of attacks in the Middle East. Brent crude's price rose by 4.5% right out of the gate today after the U.S. and Iran each said the Strait of Hormuz is under its control. It neared $80 a barrel after President Trump called for 20% payments on all cargo that shipped through the strait, and also said that they would be charging a toll on ships passing through. In addition, we've got oil prices fluctuating now. That's driving stock prices lower, as higher oil prices often do. Right now, it is Brent crude up almost $4 a barrel. Doctors shining some new light on the cause of death for U.S. Senator Lindsey Graham. Preliminary findings from the D.C. Medical Examiner are that Senator Graham died of what's known as aortic dissection. That's a tear in the inner wall of the aorta.

0: It's related to hardening of the arteries. An official cause of death will be issued after further tests. This is SRN News.
1: Do you owe back taxes or have unfiled tax return?
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3: I'm Chris Davis. The earthquake that was reported Sunday morning, which originated near Fraser Park and was felt in Kern County and as far away as Los Angeles, was a 4.1 magnitude quake, says the U.S. Geological Survey. They had originally estimated it at about a 4.4, but that was revised after some additional data. No injuries were reported. You should be aware that storms are possible all week long that could bring dry lightning, which could cause wildfires. The Weather Service says temperatures all week long will be at 100 degrees or above, generally into the low hundreds. Gas in California has not gone up in a major way since Friday. It's now $5.33 per gallon, says Gas Buddy, despite some strikes against Iran over the weekend and the Strait of Hormuz essentially being closed again, which generally does drive gas prices up. I'm Chris Davis in the KERN Newsroom with news every half hour and when it breaks on News Talk 96.1 and AM 1230. KERN.
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1: Maxwell in the Morning. Good till the last mic drop. The conservative voice on the left coast has landed. 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KERN.

0: This is kind of interesting. Gavin Newsom just signed legislation to allow your local sales tax to spike as high as 11.25%. And with the financial position the city of Bakersfield's in, I don't know. They could possibly put something together. We'll have to keep an eye on that. Just another one of those things that here in California they tend to want to do. We've got the Protect Proposition 13 going through, and that means that they're not going to be able to do a lot. That is going to change dramatically how they can go about trying to increase our taxes, changing it from 50% plus one to, I think it's 66%, my two-thirds, or maybe it's over 60%, making it so it's difficult. We've talked a little bit about the Graham Plattner situation, and I watch Greg Gutfeld just about every night if he's on there. Sometimes I'll watch it if he's not, but more often if he's not on there, it's not as big as a priority as it is when Greg Gutfeld is on there. He's also on the 5 during the afternoon, and sometimes I'll catch that. This is a time when he was on the 5 in the afternoon, and I thought he did a good job of the 40,000-foot view of this Graham Plattner coming out of nowhere. And I want you to think, as you listen to this, I want you to think about how lucky they got with Ocluelos Cortez, you know, Sandy Cortez. They got really lucky with her because she's got probably the same kind of brain power as Graham Plattner. But let's go ahead and play this. Listen intently to this.
1: You know what is amazing about this whole story, and it's quintessentially American, is that we never heard about this guy 6 months ago. Mm-hmm. It's incredible how somebody so obscure can all of a sudden become the most important variable for one major political party. That it just tells you that these things happen in places that you ignore. Spaces that are unoccupied and you're too busy doing something else, this is where the revolutions happen. I don't know how you stop this, like where these guys just pop up out of nowhere. Maybe we're just, we're so consumed by so much information, we miss these things. But it blows my mind that this guy was an obscurity and now he's everywhere. New York Times ran a piece on women mourning him. Yeah. They were grieving, yeah. Which is an insult to anybody who suffered anything.
2: Yes.
1: they never coddled a voting bloc like this. I mean, when they discussed Trump supporters, they painted them as rubes falling for a charlatan. Even with Bernie Sanders, they didn't show any sympathy for the voters they cheated when they tossed them aside in two elections. This is why, it kills me when they laugh at Republicans or conservatives who think 2020 was rigged against Trump. It's like, you guys rigged two elections against your own guy. Why wouldn't we think that? You did it to Sanders, who deserved it. This whole thing might be coming in part because of that. They kept saying this guy was relatable, a normal guy. But I think this was all camouflage, not for his sexual escapades, but for his policies. They said by focusing on the mustache and the truck driving, you didn't talk about free Medicaid, trans, defunding police, BLM, Antifa. There's nothing folksy about his beliefs. It's pure campus radicalism.

0: him. He has all the stuff of that that campus town coffee shop where the coffee mugs don't match, and all the flyers on the wall are for No Kings rallies and bail funds and rent strikes. He's a walking billboard for decolonization and Free Palestine rallies. That is not a normal guy just because he wears a sweatshirt. And last, again, how they keep portraying this guy as far worse, a far worse evil than voting for Susan Collins. That was their apocalypse. An elderly, benign, liberal Republican who's about as MAGA as Sally Field. And yet that choice, oh, not her, drove women in Maine to grieve over a guy with a Nazi tattoo who may or may not have raped a few women. They grieve over him.
1: And that really is a 40,000 foot view of someone like Graham Plattner coming out of nowhere, just as AOC came out of nowhere. And it's the people in the background that you don't even know who they are that put these kind of people together. And you know, it's like a commercial. Everything you see in a commercial is rationalized and discussed before the commercial's ever shot. Okay, what should the background look like? What product should we have those people? Who should be the main characters in this, and how are we going to relate each one of them together? You can't watch a commercial that doesn't have some sort of a check the box mentality. Okay, it's got to be a racially diverse couple. They've got to have kids that look like they came from both of them. We have to have, at times, where the marriage is between two men or two women, and we can have racial diversity there, too. You get to the point where it's like, when you start paying attention to all the things that they're talking about during that commercial that they're trying to influence your thinking on, you lose sight of, what were they selling? I can't tell you how many times I'm sitting there watching a commercial at the end of it, because I've noticed all these things that they're doing to try and influence my baseline thinking. You know, where's my Overton window, and how can they move it further to the left? Because I forget what they're even trying to sell. I don't even pay attention. Because, quite frankly, if I paid attention to what they're trying to sell, I probably would make a pact with myself never to buy that. Now, tell me about your product, why I should buy it, and leave all the other stuff out. I mean, that's just me. I don't know. Maybe this type of advertising is effective. Maybe they think that when they do this kind of advertising, that, first of all, not that many people notice it. But number two, the people who do notice are the ones that they're trying to placate, they're trying to schmooze up to, and the people that might get offended by the way that they're doing this are few and far between. In other words, it's always a calculation between how many people are going to be upset with the way we just did our commercial, and how many people are going to be convinced that because of the way our commercial is put together, that they should go out and buy our product. And the calculus obviously is that I'm wrong and they're right, that very few people decide they're not going to buy it because of the way that they're trying to influence my thinking in terms of my Overton window, and also trying to influence people who would like to be displayed on a commercial because of whatever lifestyle or whatever they're doing with themselves and how it's represented. And the same thing is true when you start talking about AOC and you start talking about Plattner. There's a group that came to AOC. She went to an interview. You know, we're interviewing to see if we can find somebody who can run against a guy who's been there for 10 years, one of the actual important people in the Democrat Party. And I don't know how many people they went through before that they found her. But Sandy, you know, checked a lot of the boxes. Her Achilles heel at that time was really the fact that

she came from a fairly wealthy family. I mean, they were upper middle class. She graduated with a degree in finance from a fairly well-known university. So well-known, I can't remember the name of it. But she had the looks. She had the this. She had the that. She didn't wake up one day and say, you know what? I want to make a change in the world. And what I want to do is I want to get elected to Congress. Just like, you know, some people wake up here locally and say, you know what? I see what's happening on the city council. I don't like it. And I'm not going to sit on the sidelines anymore. I'm going to get into the game. And, of course, the first thing that happens, they get told by either the Democrat hierarchy or the Republican hierarchy, oh, no, you're not ready for that. You're not ready for that. No, you need to pay your dues. You need to be on this commission and that committee and this committee. And once you've done that and you've proved yourself to us, then we'll consider you for running for something like city council. And so this is the way that it goes politically, locally. And as I said, AOC didn't wake up one morning and say, hey, I want to do this. She happened to see an ad in the paper that they're doing interviews. Or maybe somebody, a friend, was, hey, you know, you'd be good at this. You ought to try this. And she went there. She didn't have any ideas on, you know, what it was going to take to be a good representative for the people. All she was concentrating on was trying to win the election. And when she won the election, she still had herself surrounded by people who were very, very well into the aspects of politics. And she followed their lead. And very often, they were the ones that were using her media, social media, to make statements and react to things. And here, Sandy, stand over here, and here's what we want you to say. And she'd do that. And at some point, it kind of reminds me of the Creedence Clearwater Revival. You know, their front man, John Fogerty, was a phenomenal singer and the front for the whole thing. And after a while, after many, many successful albums, the other band members had a little bit of a coup d'etat and decided that they wanted to be front and center and they wanted to have the limelight. So their last album was called Mardi Gras. And Mardi Gras was the other voices of Creedence Clearwater Revival. Of course, I think there was only two or three songs that came off that album. They were all the ones that were done by John Fogerty. John Fogerty got out of the way and said, oh, okay, go ahead. Well, same thing happened to AOC. She decided that she was smarter than anybody else in the room. And the people who had found her and helped her to get to the place that she's at, they all kind of fell by the wayside. Of course, their names were not really well known, and once they became well known, and that it was pretty obvious that they were the ones pulling all the strings and making all the decisions for her, that she didn't have a brain cell that could even, you know, connect to the brain cell next to it, that was where her success was, in the fact that she was nothing more than a meme for other things. She could parrot off what they wanted her to say, but when she was asked questions she didn't know anything about, she was that deer in the headlights. But as things have gone on, I mean, she obviously has enough intelligence that she can handle herself in front of cameras, as long as, again, there isn't a question that undresses her in terms of her real cognitive ability or her real understanding of politics and the United States of America, the Constitution, things like that. I mean, she's not real versed on those kind of things, but she knows what she's out there for, and it's very, very far-left policy. She's hooked herself up with Bernie Sanders, so she really doesn't have to think at all now, because Bernie Sanders has probably become the father figure or the person behind what gets told to AOC in order for her to be that voice still out there from the squadettes. Because you notice that we don't hear much about the squadettes anymore. They've all kind of gone their own way. You don't see many pictures of them, you know, hobnobbing together with each other, going to, I don't know what, bars together? I don't know. Whatever they were doing together, we saw a lot of pictures. You don't see that anymore. They've all got their own issues.

And AOC is probably thinking about running against Chuck Schumer for his position because he's in trouble. At least somebody's thinking for her. Well, Graham Plattner is basically the same story. They said, what do we need? Now, the concept for the people who make these decisions, or at least the background of these people, are the same ones that thought Barack Obama would be, you know, a great male model for everybody. And once you saw him throw that baseball, that first pitch, what was it? I think it was a All-Star game. He threw the first pitch, or maybe it was for the Senates, Washington D.C. Senators, and he's in stretchy jeans, and he throws it like a girl. And you go, wait a minute. We've almost always had a man's man as our president. We didn't have any sissies up there. Who's this guy? And then people started saying, oh, you mean that's what they were talking about, that we didn't know this guy? This is something that I'm astounded that we would vote for him in. And, of course, we voted him the second time, but I think there's probably some explanation there. Thank you, John McCain. How did John McCain go from being in last place to being in first place in the transition from Iowa, New Hampshire, and then to South Carolina? Because he was dead on, he was DOA after the first two. And suddenly out of South Carolina, he came in, what's first or second? And next thing you know, he's, according to the media, he is the pick for the Republicans. It's one of those times when we believe what we're being told by the media, that it was over, that John McCain was our nominee. And that came to fruition. And I blame the media for that. I was never going to vote for the guy. And most people I knew were not going to vote for the guy. But by the time it came to California, we didn't have a choice. He was already our nominee. All of the time they spent showing his background and his time in Vietnam, and he was a prisoner of war, and he was this, and he was that. And they didn't talk about the fact that he was also the guy who got along with the Democrats because he voted with them most of the time. And again, it's just like AOC, it's just like Plattner. Suddenly it's like, wait a minute. It's like Barack Obama. Wait a minute. How did that guy get to be our president? He's a soy boy. And so Graham Plattner will be a asterisk in history. But when you start looking at some of the candidates that come, quote, out of nowhere, I think you have to start asking them, well, how did, you know, when did you wake up and make this decision? Who did you talk? And look at who they've surrounded themselves with. When they tell you that they're not a machine politician, don't be surprised if they're a machine politician, because you didn't bring it up, they did. And as I've said many, many times, who are you trying to convince, me or yourself? And I think that anybody who says, I'm not a machine politician, I didn't. Then you start looking at their background, and yeah, they've checked some of the boxes. They've got the local party's endorsement, and they're working hard to get them elected. Yeah, that's the person who really didn't wake up one morning. That's the person who woke up a long time ago and started doing that which was necessary, or at least the formula that they were given by the local political party as how they need to, what they needed to do in order to get to the next level. You know, Andre Gonzalez ran against me. At the time he ran against me, he was a school board member. He bounced that into being, and actually, it's the Republicans that helped him get into running against me. It was not the Democrats. But then, you know, from the grapevine, I heard that, you know, they were promising him this and promising him that. Well, you know,

0: He's kind of been passed over until now, because now he is probably going to be, at least for all the polls I read and the way that I read the tea leaves here in California, he's probably going to be an assemblyman come November 3rd, or actually 2 weeks after that, because they'll still be counting votes. And this has been his reward. When he ran against me, suddenly the Democrat Party did have some interest in him, because they pumped over $100,000 into his campaign. And that's how it works, everybody. That's how it works. You know, you pay your dues, and then they start pumping money into you because they know that you're going to do what you were told to do, not what you really believe in. And the person who wakes up one morning and says, you know, I don't like what I see, and they start researching, and they see what's all the problems that, like, the city of Bakersfield has or the county of Kern has, and say, that's okay, that's it, I'm going to run. Those people have a lot of credibility. Those people have a lot to offer. Unfortunately, they get short-circuited pretty quickly, and very often they just can't fund a good campaign in order to get their word out. But that's the politics that is here, and that's the politics that Greg Gutfeld was talking about when he's got that 40,000-foot view of how did we have Graham Plattner jammed down our throat? All these people who we just said he was the greatest, you know, anywhere from AOC to Bernie Sanders, to Elizabeth Warren. Oh, yeah, he's great. He's fantastic. Until he wasn't. Until finally there was the straw that broke the camel's back. He could do all those other things, and it was no big deal. But, boy, when you start having more than one woman come out and saying that you raped her, I guess that's probably a deal breaker. Some people probably need to keep that in their mind when they're considering running for anything. We're going to take a last break for this hour. We'll be right back.
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0: 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The Walker Lewis Rents Tent Sale is Saturday, July 18th from 8 a.m. to 4 p.m. at 4501 Ride Street off District Boulevard and Gosford Road. We'll see you there.
1: Maxwell in the Morning. Good till the last mic drop. The conservative voice on the left coast has landed. 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
2: No, I'm almost cautious or reticent to even bring this up because I'm afraid that Bob Smith may hear about it and start deciding that this is what we need in Bakersfield and maybe even in Kern County. Seems that Culver City down in Los Angeles area has a city council that has passed a 45-day moratorium to prohibit permits for new drive-through restaurants while the staff drafted a potential ban, according to LAist. I guess that's a competitor for Los Angeles Times. As long as it's got more than 10 pages on it, then you know you can compete, I guess. This comes after the city's mobility subcommittee voted to recommend staff draft a ban in May. Why did this happen? Well, seems that some citizens, some Karens and Chads out there, expressed concern that a proposed In-N-Out would hurt air quality, worsen traffic, and create safety issues for pedestrians and cyclists. You got to be kidding me, right? It's that part that worries me, because if Bob Smith finds out about that, creates a safety issue for pedestrians and cyclists. I mean, look at what they're doing to H Street. Look at what they're going to do next.
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5: Bob Agnew in Washington. President Trump has nothing but kind words for a former political rival turned MAGA supporter, U.S. Senator Lindsey Graham, who passed away over the weekend. He told NBC's Meet the Press.
6: He was a great politician. He really was. He got along with a lot of people that you wouldn't think of. He was somebody that loved our country, and he fought very hard for the country.
5: President Trump says South Carolina's governor should appoint Lindsey Graham's sister to finish his term, which ends in January. Graham's death has sparked a political scramble now. As a senior senator and ally of Trump, Graham had been expected to win re-election easily. The U.S. is challenging Iran's control over the Strait of Hormuz, a key pathway for the oil trade.
7: The United States and Iran each are asserting that they control the Strait of Hormuz after a weekend of attacks stretching across the wider Middle East. The attacks that continued into Monday morning further threatened any diplomacy to end the war. The U.S. military's Central Command released footage of its strikes on Iran. It also said the strait was a vital pathway for global trade, claiming Iran doesn't control it. Iran's Revolutionary Guard has said the strait is Iranian territory, and they would not allow what they called a rogue child-killing army from the other side of the world to continue its illegal interference in it. I'm Karen Shamas.
5: The death toll from the two earthquakes that struck Venezuela on June 24th has now risen to 4,490. That's according to National Assembly President Jorge Rodriguez. SRN News and our parent company, Salem Media, are partnering with Christian nonprofit Food for the Poor to rush emergency aid to victims of the tragedy. 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On Wall Street, it's been slow going because of those rising tensions with Iran, driving the Dow down right now by 177 points. More from townhall.com.
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2: The quake that was felt in Kern County. I'm Chris Davis. That earthquake may have woken a few people up Sunday morning about 3:38. It was centered about 8 miles under Fraser Park, according to the U.S. Geological Survey. It was originally estimated at a magnitude 4.4, but that was later revised to 4.1 because of some data that came in after the fact. But because the early warning system estimated it to be a 4.5 or greater, you may have seen an alert on your phone about it. It was felt in Kern County and as far away as Los Angeles, but there was no major damage and no injuries were reported. You may see some dry lightning happening this week, so you may also want to keep your eye to the sky and look out for plumes of smoke because dry lightning is known to cause wildfires. That comes with some possible unstable air that is helping to heat things up and bring temperatures into the low 100s. Some of the air that is being pumped into Kern County is coming from Mexico and is causing the heat wave. About 3:20 Saturday morning at Luigi's Restaurant in East Bakersfield, a fire began. Police say that fire had help. They want your help now in finding the person they believe is responsible for setting that building on fire. They say he was last seen running away from the scene on 19th Street. He's described as a white or Hispanic man wearing a dark-colored T-shirt and blue jeans. So far, police and fire investigators have not discussed any possible motives for the fire. No one was reported injured. While gas prices have gone up 10 cents in the past week because of the new conflicts with Iran, the new strikes against Iran over the weekend, including some last night, have not driven gas prices up dramatically in the past day. The average for a gallon of regular in California is still $5.33. I'm Chris Davis in the KERN Newsroom with news every half hour and when it breaks on News Talk 96.1 and AM 1230, KERN.
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5: From the White House to White Lane, where wokeness goes to sleep. 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
6: Good morning, everybody. We're working on getting Guy Morris to join us. He's an AI expert and award-winning author. His latest book is called The AI Tsunami. He's a futurist and a technical leader. He's an award-winning author. He's had other books that he, of course, has done also. And we want to really talk to him about limiting, this is what he advocates, he wants to limit the technology in grades and middle school so students master fundamental skills before relying on AI. And I have to agree that that probably makes a lot of sense. I know that my grandson and I have had that conversation in high school. It might be a better use there than any place else because there's too many times when I wouldn't say bias, but it just the standardized teaching that gets that goes on in too many of his classes isn't as standardized as you would think that it would be. And you know, each child, you could think in terms of if you have AI, each child could get really personalized input. That the need for teachers to be there, being the arbiters of what gets taught, how it gets taught, and what sort of bias goes into it, might be eliminated to a great extent. Now, I've talked to people and they've said, well, no, you can do the same thing with AI, that AI can, based on whoever the person who is doing the programming, the

that they view things may have a rather large impact on what exactly gets taught and whether there is a political or any sort of a sociological bias that is being put into it, and it would be relatively subtle. It's like that study that was done years and years and years ago. Some of you probably don't even know about it, but what they did was they during the playing of a film to an audience inside of a theater, they flashed. You couldn't see it. Your subconscious saw it, but you didn't see it. Popcorn. Snack bar. And they monitored those audiences that didn't get that message that was flashed. Your eyes would not have said, why'd that come up? It was that fast. It was only a subconscious sort of a message. But they did the measurement of the sales for the audiences that got that message, subliminal message, in a flash that couldn't be detected by the eye, but could by the brain, subbrain, subconscious brain, excuse me. And those that didn't. And it was amazing. I mean, unbelievable results. And eventually they had to outlaw that type of subliminal message because you could really influence people in a positive or negative way simply by using those subliminal messages. And it's what I was talking about when you're looking at a commercial. You know, there's a lot of subliminal messages that are going on in that commercial, and all it's trying to do is get you to move your Overton window to some extent. So if you're not paying attention, this is what possibly could happen. The advocates that want to use AI for education, I think you have to know more about who's advocating it and why they're advocating it. As I say, my grandson and I, we have those conversations. He's advocating it because he wants a better education. He just wants to know more. He's a history buff. He struggles with certain subjects. And wouldn't it be great if, especially when you're talking about science or math or one of those STEM type subjects, where, you know, it's really hard to put bias into 2 + 2 = 4. Although they do. When they start giving you the word problems and they use names you've never heard of before and objects and stuff like that. I mean, there's subliminal messages going on when you start talking about the word problems that they give you, because you're supposed to set it up X equals this and Y equals that, X plus Y equals this other, and then you're supposed to solve for X. But they've given it to you all in terms of a word problem, a story problem. And I would, after reading some of these stories, I would advocate that you can only use these 5 names for a male and these 5 names for a female. Standardize it. Just make it, you know, don't even use all, just use one name for a female, one name for a male. Because, I mean, these people, what do you do? Lock them in a closet for a week and you come out, you know, okay, what name should we use? And they come up with some harebrained name. We don't want to insult anybody, so let's continue to go ahead and come up with whatever names we can. And have we used enough Hispanic names lately? Have we used enough names that nobody's ever heard of lately? Is there somebody from Norway that we can please by using one of their names? It becomes more about the names and the characters and the kind of peripheral part of a question as opposed to what the mathematical question is. And this is where, to me, we are going down the wrong road. I just found out running late. Can you do it? Shoot. Hang on. Let me see what it says. He'll be available at 10:30. So we'll do it then. In the meantime,

0: Time. Let's drop that subject. Yes, we can make that work. And I'm sending that to Kimberly. Okay. So we should be able to get a hold of him at that point. So let's go back to, let's see. Oh, this is, you know, the housing bill. Oh, you got him? Amazing. Hang on. Because now I got to go back to Kimberly. All right. We are talking right now with Guy Morris. Guy, how are you?
1: I'm doing great. How are you?
0: I'm well. I was just trying to give my two cents as to what I see going on with the educational field, because I've got a grandson who's in high school, and his sister was going through junior high and high school, and I would always get asked, hey, can you help me with the math? Because math was my minor in college, and I love numbers. And it wasn't so much that I would get upset because they wanted me to use only one way of coming up with the answer when there's probably five or six. But right. the stories were like names I've never heard before, and they're exchanging something that why are they exchanging that? And then I was just talking about how commercials are put together. They actually sit and they decide on exactly every aspect of the commercials you watch. You know, what are the main characters going to look like? What is their relationship going to be? What's the background going to be? And they do all those things because they're trying to move your Overton window to some extent. And that's what I am fearful of when we have people who are tree huggers or DEI people putting together even things like mathematics, because I didn't think mathematics could be biased, but I guess it really can it?
1: Well, I thank you for having me. Education is probably one of the most controversial elements of artificial intelligence, in part because it has tremendous potential, but it also has tremendous potential to be abused or to be misused or to be ineffective. So what we're seeing right now, you kind of nailed it a little bit, which is a little bit of commercialization of the technology and the productization. We saw the same problem in the 80s when we would see computer companies giving computers to classrooms hoping to make future customers.
0: Right.
1: If we can get them hooked on the Apple mentality, they'll be Apple customers for life. And the same thing with PC.
0: Sure.
1: So you're getting a little bit of, and those early products were very poorly designed, right? They really had, it had nothing to do with DEI or woke or anything like that. That's really ridiculous. But what it has to do with is an immaturity in the industry to understand how to use these powerful new tools. Now, there are a number of studies that come out, including the World Economic Forum and a number of other studies, that are saying that the way to use this particular technology is not directly with school-age children. It's too young, too ineffective. We still need a teacher in the loop in that training process.
0: Mm-hmm.
1: But at the early stages, most of the consensus is that AI would be more useful for a teacher, right, to enable them to manage their lesson plans, look at their learning curves, do grading and analysis to find hidden learning disabilities or hindrances for a child, come up with custom lesson plans for a child.
0: Right.
1: But you want to focus at helping them do all of this great analysis and work behind the scenes that they can't do now because they're too stretched, too thin. Let's empower the teachers. And that seems to be, I think, a more effective approach. There are some studies that do say that AI can help with critical thinking, but typically in a high school plus age where they can understand the tool as a tool and the problem as a separate thing. Now, we all want to go to the idea that students will cheat on their exams by using AI, and there will be some of that, just like students with computers would cheat on their exams. And, you know, boy, I thank God for spell check. Thank God for my calculator. I was a genius in theory, but I was like Einstein, give me the math, and I had to, you know, I stumbled around. And so the tools were a huge, enormous benefit for me, but I had to create the mastery of the theory and the mechanisms first. And we're in a similar model. So the World Economic Forum sees four giant pillars for education under AI, and all three of those four are targeted towards teachers and the education

0: system, improving that. And then the fourth one is really helping students really become critical thinkers with this new technology. But again, that really shouldn't start until high school.
1: Yeah, but the WEF is a organization that views the world as coming together as long as the elites get to run it. So I don't trust those people as far as I can throw them, which is probably pretty far because I really don't trust them at all. I would think you go back to what you said about empowering the teachers. In what way do the teachers become empowered? Because I mean, teaching for like second grade is more of a relational thing than it is, I need all these other technical things to help me to relate to these kids, isn't it?
0: Well, they still have, go ask any teacher, they still have a lot of paperwork, they still have to do testing, they still have to create the test, they still have to do standardized, and they still have a lot of things. And is it gonna change them where they're doing more on AI than they're currently doing? I don't think so, and I hope not. And so I think that's part of it, is that we're envisioning this total takeover of an industry where there's been some of these early failed experiments, and I would call them failed experiments, trying to go directly to the kids, and I think that's a mistake. I think we need to realize that we need to have a teachers in the loop, just like with even with LLMs, marketing, and other businesses, you still need a human in the loop to validate what the LLM is producing, right? Those who want to just trust the AI are the ones making the mistake. So I think that there's opportunity, but we have to be careful. And I think that the other thing I would stress really strongly is, like anything else, this is a strong place for parents to be involved.
1: Right? Yeah. Unfortunately, parents are extremely busy and they're unengaged. But you see, the system has always been that way. When you had the parent teachers associations back when I was growing up, the parents were really involved, and since then that's kind of dissolved into, well, we really don't need the parents to worry about it unless their kid's a problem child, and then we need the parents. But otherwise, you know, just get out of our way. We have that concept, especially here in California, of we want your kid, since from the time they're 3 years old all the way till they're through 12th grade, we can't get them into our system early enough. Well, that concerns me, because then you don't get those kids to be kids. They're part of a indoctrination rather than a part of a teaching institution.
0: Well, I'm not sure if that's an educational issue or a cultural social issue.
1: I think it's both. One influences the other.
0: Parents can't survive without two parents working half the time.
1: Unfortunately.
0: Very rarely you can get a single parent, single income that'll work.
1: Right.
0: And so we've forced our families into this situation. And as a result, all of the solutions are suboptimal. And so part of it is, can we reverse that cultural trend where you can get a wage earner who actually can support his family? That's got to be part of this process, because I think if you do get mothers at home all are always more engaged.
1: Absolutely. I think in general, I'm not a stay-at-home mom, but you know, I'm tremendously engaged with what goes on in the educational system. I go to the Kern High School District Board of Trustees meetings and express opinions, and I've gone to the Bakersfield City School and expressed opinions. And what I see in the high school is they're a little bit more attentive to it, but in the school system for Bakersfield, they could care less what I think. I mean, they when I look at what some of the things they're doing, it's like, you're treating your teachers like they're kindergartners, and it's pretty upsetting the way that they're doing it. So you know, this whole concept of we allowed something. Did we really allow the fact that you have to have two wage earners in order to afford things, or did that become something that was standardized because people are just too much into what they want rather than raising kids?
0: Well, the honest truth is we've all, I'm 70 years old. I watched prices go up year after year after year after year, far faster than, and I was in a corporate

0: jobs offshore. So we're kind of made a lot of mistakes over the last 50 years with our economy, and I believe the economy and our education are tied together. One of the things I would say, though, is that as we're looking toward the future, we have to focus. We're not producing all of the high level of education students that we need to be producing for the high-tech industries and economy that we run. And one of the ways we fix that is by building an education system that encourages kids to move in that direction more steadily. And I think AI, we're going to see in my book, The AI Tsunami, we talk about the number of options that regular people have, including students, of how to choose their future, how to choose their path.
1: Right.
0: And it can be anywhere from I want to go and become an AI expert and drive this train to simply I want to stay in my current career but be the AI agent of change to I'm going to move to another career that doesn't require AI, or I'm even going to retire early. Right. There's a number of options that people have, and all of them are valid. When we get to education, we have less or fewer options unless we can afford a private school. But even private schools are trying to grapple with what do we do with AI.
1: But private schools are also controlled way too much by the state, because you know they don't get any money, or if they want any money, they get closed down because the state's not happy with what they're doing. They're giving a better educational experience to kids. And that's the last thing the state wants them to do, because the state wants the educational system that they put together to be the one that is chosen most often or forced upon people. And so you're 70, I'm 72. I've seen the same changes you've seen. And, it's unfortunate we find ourselves in this particular position where we really have got an educational system that does not have any metrics that we expect from them. You know, I'm in California. Most of the kids that graduate from high school can't read. It's a big number that, you know, they're reading on a second to fourth grade level. So when you talk about these kids having, you know, the trying to design their future using AI, these kids can't even read. You know, there was an article today talking about a guy that went to Harvard without AI. He wouldn't have known anything that was going on because he really couldn't read. That's the reality to me. That's the reality, Guy, that we're in trouble. And unfortunately, we've got to take a break. How long can we keep you today, Guy? How much time do you have?
0: I've got whatever time you need.
1: Oh, fantastic. No, you're not going to do the break?
0: Actually, I think I do have something at 11.
1: Okay, yeah. I would let you go probably like 10 to 11. Is that all right?
0: I think we can work that, yeah.
1: Okay, we're not going to take a break. So what do you think about what I just said as far as, you know, the educational system in the United States of America, but in particular in California, is failing dramatically. And, you know, I'm looking to AI to maybe help the teachers or maybe help the students in the teaching environment to learn more and with better quality without having so many teachers that we have to pay a lot of money to.
0: Well, I agree with you. The education system has failed. I was a product of it. I was a high school dropout out of California, but I actually had to work my way. I had to rebuild all of those skills in mm-hmm. college, and I did get accepted into Harvard, and I can read. but you're right. I mean, but I also came from a very small disadvantaged, very poor neighborhood, a very disadvantaged home, and there was a lot of struggles. And, you know, so that it's hard for me to separate my personal experience from the general. Mm-hmm. But I do believe that the education system, and it's obvious, I was working for IBM, Oracle, Microsoft, it's obvious that we had to hire more people out of nation because we weren't producing the same volume of high-quality graduates here. And that's a problem for us. That's a problem strategically. It's a problem economically. And I believe that we do need a wholesale rethink of our education system to really figure out what we need to do. But we also need to do, and this has been a pet peeve of me for multiple years since my kids were in school, we need to invest more. Every time people vote down money to more money for schools, they're basically crippling their own children and grandchildren. And this has been a pattern over a number of years. So if we don't invest enough, and how the money gets invested is also a good thing. There's also a major issue there. But in general, these budgets have not been able to keep up, and teachers are paid woefully below what we need them to be paid to be high quality. And so you're not attracting the best quality people. And so part of it, there's a number of problems that are systemic to the industry.

0: that need to be resolved, AI, and one of the things I tell people is AI is not the magic placebo. It's not the magic button that's going to fix all of these other things.
1: Mm-hmm.
0: It will be a net benefit, but only if we fix some of the fundamentals and we wait until it's mature enough where we're designing it for the right types of applications within the school system, within the teachers, and eventually with the children themselves. But we want the children and the teacher relationship to continue to be strong. We don't want children learning from an application that has a bias. And those applications with bias shouldn't be in the classrooms.
1: Yeah, but you've got teachers that are biased. I mean, what is it? 90% of the college professors are liberals, and you're starting to see that filter down all the way to the grade schools. So, I mean, is AI more biased than a teacher who believes communism is good, that socialism is great, and that capitalism is bad?
0: I haven't been in California for a number of years, but I never met a teacher that believed communism was great. But, you know, so I think we have to worry about the biases that we as adults also have, right? So we're going to be clear with our children. And so part of this is, you're right, we do need to be careful about this, and it does need to come from multiple perspectives and focus on education of the fundamentals, not social issues. But the kids are going to grow up with social things, and they're going to be influenced by these things. We just need to know how to balance them so they have critical thinking, and that's what we're not teaching now. So I agree. We do have an education problem. AI will not be the end-all be-all, but it can be helpful if we design it right. But we first have to fix some of the other fundamentals, and that will be true with AI in multiple industries.
1: Yeah.
0: Right? We're wanting it to somehow be this tack-on that we can use to fix a lot of different things, and it's going to fail in those things. And that's going to give a lot of people a false impression that AI is the failure when it's really how we're employing it. And I saw this in the tech industry over 40 years.
1: Yeah. I'm coming up on a break. One of the things I wanted to go back to is more money for schools and where that money actually gets spent. We've got to take this break. It's the bottom of the hour break. So if you don't mind, we'll be breaking for about 3-4 minutes, and we'll be right back.
2: That's our news. I'm Bob Agnew in Washington. With the passing of U.S. Senator Lindsey Graham, both political parties are now in somewhat of disarray when it comes to plotting for the upcoming midterm elections. With Senator Graham's passing, that means there's one less prominent Republican in place on Capitol Hill, but they're still expected to do well in the midterm elections. There are Democrats hoping for a chance to flip that seat. Doctors, meanwhile, shining some new light on the cause of death for the senator. Preliminary findings from the D.C. Medical Examiner say that Senator Graham died of what's called an aortic dissection. That's a tear in the inner wall of the aorta and is said to be related to the hardening of arteries. An official cause of death will be issued sometime soon after a further examination. President Trump says the U.S. is reinstating a blockade on Iran in the Strait of Hormuz and will also charge ships for safe passage. This is SRN News.
3: Are you tired of feeling lousy? 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
5: Chris Davis, you are being asked to keep an eye out for the man who set Luigi's restaurant on fire Saturday morning in East Bakersfield. That fire started about 3:20 a.m. and the man was seen running away from the scene on 19th Street. He is described as white or Hispanic, wearing a dark-colored T-shirt and blue jeans. No one was reported hurt in the fire. Police and fire investigators have not discussed a motive publicly. Even if you didn't feel the earthquake Sunday morning, you may have gotten a notice on your phone about it. That's because the first warning system was activated because the quake was strong enough to do that. It originated about 8 miles down underneath Fraser Park. The final estimation is that it was a 4.4 with a 3.2 aftershock later. No major damage was reported from the quake. I'm Chris Davis in the KERN Newsroom with news every half hour and when it breaks on News Talk 96.1 and AM 1230. KERN.
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6: Now we are talking with Guy Morris. He is the author of a new book called The AI Tsunami from Sunbury Press. And he's an award-winning author. He is a futurist and technology leader. Guy, let me give you a scenario and like your reaction to it. Let's say I'm a financial advisor to you, and you've given me a lot of money, and over the last 3, 4, 5, 6 years, I have produced nothing for you. As a matter of fact, I probably lost you some money. And you come to me and say, well, gee, you know, or I come to you and I say, gee, the only reason that I'm losing money with you is because you need to give me more money, and then I could probably turn things around and give you much better results. What would you say?
7: What kind of operation are you supporting with the money? How many people? How many locations? How many different products? Money is, you know, I'm an economist, so money is sort of almost nondescript of anything, right? So money first is a process. I would talk about what's the process. Now, you're right. If on an investment level, if you're not getting the right adequate investments, but you have to decide for yourself, okay, first off, is this an investment I have to make or is it an investment I don't have to make? Education is not one we don't have a choice on, right? There's just not a choice there.
6: Well, no, you've so got a choice of doing homeschooling. You can do the homeschooling, and you've got private schools that do not do what the state tells them to do, such as in the COVID-19 fiasco.
7: My grandchildren are schooled by homeschooling, and they missed a lot. They're not ready for college because you have to have a homeschooler that's also a good educator, and that's not always the case. So homeschooling is not an answer. It might be good for some people.
6: All the statistics say it is.
7: A mother who's a good education, has a college education, knows how to actually teach, there might be some actual benefits there, but a lot of them don't. But it's an option. My grandchildren went through that option.
6: Mm-hmm.
7: And private schools are extremely expensive. I sent my children to private schools, and even there were educational issues and bias issues and faulty, you know, lack of performance issues. So I think we
6: how can AI help with
7: that? I say that all the problem is in public schools and
6: right.
7: The problems are elsewhere.
6: I've got a grandson who's 17. He's a junior in high school here locally. And he and I have the discussion about AI and the way that he thinks AI would help. And he's a very, very smart kid. He doesn't get good grades kind of because he's a little bit bored. And once he's lost in the subject, they don't go back and have the ability to teach him. He usually has to take some summer school in order to catch up on classes that he just didn't get. But when it comes to history, he's phenomenal with it. So here's this fairly smart kid, and we have that conversation. He thinks AI would be better suited to be teaching in the front of the classroom rather than the teacher because the AI shows up every day, has got some sort of a curriculum that they're working on and working forward on it, and it could be individualized to each one of the students, and we could reduce our expenses by not having as many teachers around. Where's he going wrong?
7: Great idea. Yeah. Maybe eventually, but not yet. Western.

0: Michigan did a study, and what they found is that over-reliance on AI can lead to cognitive offloading, which means that students basically bypass the mental effort to really learn, and then get the AI to basically teach them and answer questions. We've seen this in terms of people just trying to use AI to cheat on their exams so they don't have to do it. They don't really learn anything. And so there's actual studies to basically show that that not just isn't a fear, but there is a trend. When we give AI too much too soon, there's a trend to do that, cognitive offloading. And that's where I think that what we really need in the future are critical thinking skills.
1: Yeah, I agree. But, you know, there's plenty of teachers that only teach so that they can get the kid through the standardized tests. And it's not a true reflection of whether the kid's educated or not.
0: And that's a problem with education across the board, in part because we just have so many students. And in part because teachers are paid very little. They're not really given a lot of resources. They're buying some of their own supplies. So the ability to actually spend more on a per-student basis to get to those critical thinking skills is, as I would say in the industry, we're not setting them up for success.
1: Well, there's two things that have, over the course of time, the time that you and I have been alive, that have gone beyond the inflation of everything else. Healthcare and education. Those two things are now controlled by the government. The government always lets things go out of control and don't really make sure that the costs, we're getting our money's worth on either one of those. So when you say that there's not enough money going into education, I think that there's not enough results getting out of education. And we were just talking about a position here locally was for basically a DEI person. And the salary range was between $150,000 and $188,000 here in Kern County. And it's like, wait a minute.
0: Administrator?
1: Yeah, it was an administrator.
0: Okay. And that were the value. Listen, I have good administrators and bad administrators that I've worked with in my career. So the price doesn't bother me. The question is that the quality of the individual bothers me. Whether they're a DEI, I've worked with people all over the world. And when I hear DEI, I have to push back because I've worked with people from every language, every culture, every religion from all over the world. And some of them are some of the brightest, smartest, best working people, hardest working people I've ever worked with. And so part of this is that we have to look systemically at the problem, not trying to find some sort of easy answer, but we really have to look more deeper at how this is put together. Now, if someone said you have an administrator that's getting paid $180K, that's a little less than what the industry would make, but you know, that's at least reasonable. The question is, what are the actual teachers making, and what are they doing with the administrator? What kind of systems do they have? And so I'm more interested in looking at the fundamentals of how it's structured and really trying to see what we can do there. And my whole career was trying to basically build optimization into systems that were clunky, right? So change management has been something I've embraced my whole life. And so when we look at these things, I think we have to be careful not to just try and jump to a knee-jerk reaction. I think we have to look at them honestly as a holistic problem and try and come up with a holistic answer. And whether government's a good way to spend money, I would argue that the healthcare industry is private sector, and that has been a disaster. As a private sector, it is.
1: Well, I spent 18 and a half years as a drug representative, so I know the healthcare industry extremely well. It wasn't until the government got into the business of delineating what was called DRGs, diagnostic related groups, and telling the insurance companies that this is what the reimbursement should be on any particular thing, that the medical community really started taking their big dive downhill. So yeah, it was still the government that got involved in it, and the government that started putting their thumb on the scale, even in the healthcare field. It's not the insurance companies. The insurance companies kind of look at the government and say, what can we get away with? And the government says, well, you can get away with this and this and this. And that's, I mean, if you were in the same industry, you say, okay, well, if that's what we can do, then that's what we're going to do.
0: So let me just kind of take this as a thought. Let's say the government wasn't involved at all.
1: As in most industries, where you have capitalism going on, where you have this magic hand of capitalism and competition, because you know in education we don't have any competition, and that's the reason we don't get any results.

0: Well, the oil industry theoretically has competition, but they don't. They're a cartel. They're making billions of dollars of subsidies. So when I hear competition, I want to hear pure competition, not subsidized competition.
1: And they're taking, but then what you do see,
0: competition and capitalism also be cannibalistic. We look at healthcare company executives as an example, bringing home tens of millions of dollars in bonuses, while they're basically telling people, no, you're not going to get that medication. So capitalism also has its own fallacies. Now, I'm an economist. I've worked with capitalist corporations my entire life, but I'm also an economist who really looks at the facts. Capitalism also can be cannibalistic. It can basically prioritize those who have the capital and hurt those who don't. Students don't. And so to say capitalism is an answer to education, I'm going to push back a little bit. Capitalism is great in the right kinds of environments and competitive.
1: But I couch that with capitalism with competition. I couch that with capitalism with competition. If you don't have the competition, if you're in a field, which is unfortunately what happens in a lot of the medical, the healthcare fields that you're talking about, is that there isn't any competition. You know, there's one hospital, and that's the one hospital in this area. Or this is the drug that this company makes, and you can't get it anyplace else. You know, there are ways that they could have changed that so that there would have been more of a competition for the almighty dollar. But the cost of healthcare went up because the government got involved and started subsidizing different things. And this is where we find ourselves with medicine today. But right now, you have healthcare, I'm sure. And when you look at what the bill is to your hospital for something that you had to go have done, that's not what they end up paying. They end up paying a lot less than that. But if you and I go into that same hospital and we don't have any health care, they want to get the full boat off of us. So, you know, it's a really broken system. But unless there's competition, we're really not going to change what's going on in the educational field, in my opinion. And I think that throwing more money at it doesn't make any sense to me, because I want better results. If you give me good results, and you say, look, I think AI can help us even further, I'm all for it. But not with the educational system I'm seeing here. And I don't know where you live, but the teachers around here get paid pretty well.
0: Okay. Well, I used to live in California, Marina Del Rey, out of L.A. Mm-hmm. Microsoft moved me up here in 2001, and when I retired, we stayed. So I don't have kids. I haven't had kids in the education system for 30 years. So part of my understanding of the education system on a hands-on basis is probably dated. But I do understand the technology. And that's where I can say that from a technology perspective, AI has not the end-all be-all that people are going to try and paint it out to be. It will have its detriments towards society, which is one of the reasons I wrote the book. It will force each of us to make some personal choices around our career and our lifestyle and our comfort with security and safety and privacy. Will it fix education? No. Could it help education? It could help, but it won't solve all the problems. Well, I think we really have to kind of take that holistic view.
1: Yeah, I got about five, six minutes left. And, you know, Guy, make a comment on the future of the job market, because, you know, we have let 20 million people walk across our southern border. We have immigration laws that bring in another few million every year, and we have a population that is not that's here, that is not having enough of a birth rate to replace itself. But do we really need to replace ourselves? Because isn't really AI and robotics going to mean that there's a lot of menial jobs that no longer we don't need people to be doing that? Are we making a mistake by letting more people in here, or do you view it that AI is going to create more jobs, not fewer?
0: I don't think the immigration problem and the AI problem are going to clash. I worked alongside, shoulder to shoulder with immigrants when I was a runaway teen, and they're hardworking, honest people. And they're picking fruit, they're cleaning up ranches, they're cleaning up messes, they're doing the kind of stuff that most of us wouldn't do, and that I wouldn't do anymore because of my education. But AI will affect a lot of people like me in the career. They will affect a lot of people with good administrative skills, good management skills, good computer skills, people who could write code, people who need to write for a living. There will be job replacements. And now, about 4 years ago, most of the banks and the companies that projected the economy

0: we're predicting somewhere between 300 to 500 million jobs displaced within the next 5 years.
1: Mm-hmm.
0: Now, they're pulling back on that, and they're saying, no, no, no. And there was a lot of pushback. There was a lot of upheaval over that. And now they're coming back and saying, no, no, no, it's really going to be closer to 100 million people, but we'll create more jobs. We'll create a bunch of jobs. But what they don't tell you is that a lot of the jobs that will get created in India and other places offshore, where we're already offshoring these highly intellectual jobs.
1: Mm-hmm.
0: The jobs that will be displaced are going to be the jobs in country, right, all the countries, Europe as well, that are those middle management jobs that aren't particularly unique, right? And so we're going to see a huge shift. And I think it's going to be somewhere between the initial drastic reductions and the more modified, what I call politically acceptable reductions. It's going to be in between.
2: And you see, the way that I look at it, Guy, is you've got...
0: Here's the other caveat we need to make.
2: Okay.
0: Within the next 10 years, we'll also lose about 30 million people who are going to be entering retirement age. So whether or not we need to be replaced, whether that actually is a benefit for us to actually reduce the need for those workers with AI might actually be a benefit for the overall job market. And we're still too early to really kind of get the factual numbers. Does that make sense?
2: Yeah, it does. One of the things I look at, though, is what you just said, you know, the jobs nobody else wants to do because you don't want to do them anymore. You've got education, things like that. Well, we've got kids that are graduating that have almost no education whatsoever, and I don't know that those jobs are really going to be for them. But, you know, if I'm Elon Musk and I'm putting together robots to do things, I'm going to put them the robots together that will do the menial tasks that nobody else will do anymore because they're still necessary for us to have them done, and it's a relatively large part of the economy, of the job market, because you got to have a housekeeper, you've got to have, you know, something picking your fruit and things like that. You also have, and it's already been an example in the McDonald's and the fast food restaurants, you can have a burger flipper that is not a person anymore. You can have a kiosk that takes the order that's not a person. You know, you're eliminating these. So as that goes on, I'm thinking I would make robots that do those menial tasks, because for every one of the persons that you're talking about that will be replaced, I would replace 100 people if I got enough robots.
0: Okay. That's one option. And for some small businesses, that's going to mean an enormous upfront investment that they're not going to be able to make. So you're going to get some larger corporations making those investments, lowering their costs, and then competing with the people who still can't afford the machinery in order to, but they have to rely on the human.
2: You're familiar with the story of Henry Ford, right?
0: Oh, yeah. Mm-hmm.
2: Okay. So what did he do? He made cars that the people in his factories could afford. And I can see that Elon Musk, I've already seen that some of the costs he's going to put together, and it's not out of the realm of possibility for most houses, just like we all have TVs or several TVs today, whereas back in the 50s, very few houses had TVs. In the future, everybody will have a robot. It will be affordable because somebody like Henry Ford will come along and say, well, I'm going to put together a robot that will do all these things, and everybody will be able to afford one. Everybody will be able to have their own housemaid. Everybody will be able to have their own gardener. It'll all be taken care of, and it'll all be robots.
0: Possibly. I think you're actually going to see a much more division of wealth and separation of, just like we had a digital divide that developed in the 80s, I think we're going to see another AI divide.
2: Yeah.
0: And I don't think that there's any question that we will. And so the question, I believe in humanity. I believe that every person requires dignity, every person requires opportunity, and this is from a person who basically was a 13-year-old runaway who had to work full-time, support a family, and go to college. I'm a hard worker.
1: Mm-hmm.
0: It's not that anybody needs a giveaway, but we all need an opportunity and dignity. Part of what we're being challenged with AI is whether or not it will give to our dignity or take away from. And that's going to depend on who uses it and how they use it. And right now, there's no regulations, no controls, no real guardrails. And so we're kind of in an open environment for potential abuse and misuse. And I'm advocating not that we abandon AI, but that we make sure that we're using it and that we're growing it and we're developing it with the right guardrails that protect people.

0: and industries and ahead of time rather than after the fact, before there's a problem.
1: Yeah, I'm concerned about who's going to be making the decision on where those guardrails are.
0: Well, I am too, and the industry doesn't want that decision. I don't think the industry. I've seen industry abuse from these things. I was with the oil and gas industry when EPA protections came in, and there was a lot of pushback within the industry. They thought that this was completely going to ruin them. Now, they've all made billions and billions and billions of dollars. They've all taken home huge profits. None of them were ruined. But the pushback in the industry pushbacks are going to be the same, and I think we're going to have the same when we start to look at how do we hold these AI companies accountable. If an AI makes a mistake, if an AI does something to kill somebody, who's responsible? The AI is not responsible. It's just a machine.
1: It's just like the judges. They're not responsible for letting a hardened criminal go because they have immunity from it. At some point, somebody's got to be responsible. You've got politicians that make decisions that affect you and me, and we go, well, wait a minute, you just put me out of job, or you cost me a lot of money. And we have no retribution but to go and try and get them unelected. There's a lot of those kind of inequities in the world.
0: What I'm trying to argue is that we don't want to let AI make it worse. We don't want to let it just run amok without trying to make efforts to draw it in.
1: Mm-hmm.
0: But there are a lot of inequities, and we have to assume that this is one of the most powerful technologies we've ever created. It will result in inequities unless we're careful.
1: Yeah. Well, Guy, I'm at the end of my time. It's been a fascinating discussion. Hopefully we can do it again. I think we got a lot more issues that we can at least delve into get a little bit of each other's view on both of them. As I say, we're only 2 years apart in age, but it's the experience level that you have versus what I have that maybe helps to fashion exactly how AI and robotics and all that kind of stuff heads into the future.
0: Absolutely. There's a lot of question marks and not enough answers at this point.
1: I agree.
0: That's why we need to be asking the questions.
1: Yep. That's why I'm asking the questions of you, and I hope to be able to do it again.
0: Thank you for having me.
1: Take care. Bye-bye.
0: Okay. Bye-bye.
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4: Maxwell in the Morning. Good till the last mic drop. The conservative voice on the left coast has landed. 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KERN.
5: Well, that was an interesting conversation. I'd have to say at least that when he started to talk about WEF and the good things that they've done, it's like, okay, well, he and I are of different opinions, and you could tell from Guy that he doesn't like the fact that the oil companies are making billions of dollars. It's like, well, if we stop using gas, then you know they wouldn't make billions of dollars, right? And they do have investors. They do have to pay to the investors. They hire CEOs that are ones that they think are going to increase that which they can deliver to their investors. So he speaks from a position of not having a lot when he first grew up, you know, that he didn't finish high school, but then he went back and did all these things and ended up going to Harvard. I'm not sure what level of income he ever attained, but should we also evaluate him the same way? That, gosh, you know, Guy, I think you're making too much money for what you do. It's too easy for you. It's real easy on that sort of a subject to get really deep into the morass. And I wouldn't mind having another conversation with him sometime in the future.
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7: At Town Hall, I'm Bob Agnew in Washington. Doctors are shining new light on the cause of death for U.S. Senator Lindsey Graham over the weekend.
8: A medical examiner has found that Senator Lindsey Graham likely died after a tear in his aorta. The tear in the inner wall of the aorta, called an aortic dissection, was related to the hardening of Graham's arteries. An official cause of death will be disclosed after further testing. The prominent South Carolina Republican who served in Congress for more than three decades had turned 71 years old just 2 days before dying on Saturday night. His office had originally said he suffered from a brief and sudden illness. Graham was a close ally of President Donald Trump and was known for advocating a strong U.S. foreign policy. He had just returned from Ukraine, where he'd met with Ukrainian President Volodymyr Zelensky. Hi, Abunjwani, Washington.
7: And President Trump at this hour set to tell the country all about the upcoming Freedom 250 Grand Prix race. That will be an inaugural first ever IndyCar Series street race to be held on the National Mall in Washington, D.C. in August. It was authorized via an executive order by the president himself. A new report now on the health of Senator Mitch McConnell, who's been raising some questions because of his absence on Capitol Hill.
8: Senator Mitch McConnell has for the first time revealed what led to his hospitalization. 84-year-old McConnell said in a statement that a fall was what landed him in the hospital 4 weeks ago. The statement comes after weeks of mounting speculation about the Kentucky Republican's health. McConnell explained his long silence as being hesitant to share the vulnerability that comes with growing older. McConnell said he will not be returning to the Senate quite yet, but continues to work with the staff on Senate business. McConnell had polio in his early childhood and has long acknowledged difficulty walking and climbing stairs. Hi, I'm Juani, Washington.
7: Slow going on Wall Street. The Dow right now is off 144 points. More from townhall.com.
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0: 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I'm not going to say I told you so, but I will encourage you one more time to dial #250, say micro, and switch to a five-star American wireless company that won't let you down. Pure Talk.
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2: The quake that was felt in Kern County. I'm Chris Davis. That earthquake may have woken a few people up Sunday morning about 3:38. It was centered about 8 miles under Fraser Park, according to the U.S. Geological Survey. It was originally estimated at a magnitude 4.4, but that was later revised to 4.1 because of some data that came in after the fact. But because the early warning system estimated it to be a 4.5 or greater, you may have seen an alert on your phone about it. It was felt in Kern County and as far away as Los Angeles, but there was no major damage and no injuries were reported. You may see some dry lightning happening this week, so you may also want to keep your eye to the sky and look out for plumes of smoke because dry lightning is known to cause wildfires. That comes with some possible unstable air that is helping to heat things up and bring temperatures into the low 100s. Some of the air that is being pumped into Kern County is coming from Mexico and is causing the heat wave. About 3:20 Saturday morning at Luigi's Restaurant in East Bakersfield, a fire began. Police say that fire had help. They want your help now in finding the person they believe is responsible for setting that building on fire. They say he was last seen running away from the scene on 19th Street. He's described as a white or Hispanic man wearing a dark-colored T-shirt and blue jeans. So far, police and fire investigators have not discussed any possible motives for the fire. No one was reported injured. While gas prices have gone up 10 cents in the past week because of the new conflicts with Iran, the new strikes against Iran over the weekend, including some last night, have not driven gas prices up dramatically in the past day. The average for a gallon of regular in California is still $5.33. I'm Chris Davis in the KERN Newsroom with news every half hour and when it breaks on News Talk 96.1 and AM 1230 KERN.
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4: From the White House to White Lane, where wokeness goes to sleep. Now embracing his Trump era, Bakersfield's conservative voice, it's time, your host and my dad, Terry Maxwell.
5: Yeah, welcome back, everybody. One of my favorites, one of the people that I've had. Grover and I have been talking to each other for, gosh, like, got to be 5 or 6 years, I think. He has done just some great things for everybody here. He is someone who is very interested in what goes on with us in terms of tax reform and how much we pay. We were just having a conversation about somebody who wants us to spend more on the school systems than what we're already spending, and you know, I certainly argued that back. And it wasn't just because Grover Norquist is on now, but it's just the way I feel about it. Grover, how are you this morning?
6: I'm
5: sorry, it's this afternoon for you, isn't it?
6: It is. 2 o'clock in the afternoon.
5: Yeah, so how's your day gone so far?
6: Well, I met with a bunch of Germans who are in town from the Free Democratic Party, which is the more limited government party there.
5: Yeah.
6: And then the French taxpayer group was in town. I don't know what all these foreigners are doing visiting.
5: They're watching the World Cup. What else?
6: Is that what it is?
5: Yeah. Okay. That's it.
6: But they all came by, and we do a lot of work with the taxpayer groups in other countries because, boy, do they need help. And whenever they do it smarter, better, it's easier for us and vice versa.
5: Yeah. Sprechen Sie auch Deutsch?
6: Gesundheit, that's about it.
5: Oh, that's okay. Good. I was going to say, you meet with the Germans and then the French. They don't talk to each other because they don't speak the same language.
6: Kept them in different rooms, yeah.
5: Yeah, absolutely.

0: Did you have any interaction with Lindsey Graham?
1: Oh, yeah. He was a good friend, and he was central to getting the Big Beautiful Bill done.
0: Mm-hmm.
1: The only way it was ever going to happen is if it was one bill. There were some people who wanted to break it into two, and they would do immigration funding and military funding first, and then they were going to do the tax cut. But we know that Hawley, who's a ran as a conservative Republican in Missouri, who is quite left-wing on taxes and spending, he said out loud that he'd have never voted for the tax cut. He's a Republican.
0: Mm-hmm.
1: If it hadn't been attached to something dealing with the military and immigration. And he wasn't alone. With these very close margins, you knew that separating them out meant the tax cut would never happen. I mean, they'd do something, but it'd never be anything meaningful.
0: Right.
1: And most of that tax cut disappeared if we didn't have another legislation, because it was only good for like 10 years, then it goes to zero. The corporate income tax down from 35 to 21, that was permanent, but everything else was beginning to go away and would go away permanently.
0: Yeah, sunset.
1: And at sunset, I was working with the senator, and we walked through, we both agreed that it had to be done as one bill, and as head of the budget committee, he was able to insist on that. And second, you had to work off of present policy. Present policy was most of the Trump tax cut was still alive.
0: Mm-hmm.
1: Present law is it all disappears in the next year or two. And so if you worked off of present law, then to pass and extend the bill would have cost, quote unquote, trillions of dollars. And according to their stupid rules, you'd have had to raise taxes by the same amount of money that you cut them. This said instead, no, present policy, not present law, but present policy says these tax cuts are there. We build off that. And he said, look, I'll go in to the parliamentarian and say, if you don't accept that, I will vote, we will override you, okay, which you can do. It's not usually done.
0: Right.
1: And a parliamentarian doesn't want to be overridden. And so that is the point where when he got the leadership in the Senate to agree, we're going to do one big, beautiful bill and get the immigration stuff and the military stuff and the tax cut all together, that Senator Hawley, who wanted to have a tax increase, not a tax cut, was defeated. And he just was over in a corner and had to vote for the bill, even though he didn't want to. So there were a couple of Republicans who have gone really soft on keeping taxes down. But the good news, I mean, it's just a couple. It's not a bunch. But Hawley is sort of leader of the gang for that. And so that is every 10 years is a $4 to $5 trillion tax cut.
0: Yeah.
1: That happens because he lived, because he fought, and he made a difference in many ways on that. And I'm a fan of his support for Ukraine and its struggle to remain independent from the Soviet Union. I'm old enough to remember when it was part of the Soviet Union. It was a wonderful victory when it got independent.
0: Right.
1: And we asked the Ukrainians, if you give up your nuclear weapons, because they had them because the Soviets had them when they were part of the Soviet Union, we will make sure you're never taken over. And then somehow Obama and Biden forgot that part.
0: Yeah, unfortunately. But, you know, they took those kind of pills all the time where they'd forget things.
1: Yeah,
0: no doubt right. About it. Well, I was watching this morning his defense of Brett Kavanaugh and his attack on the Democrats for the way they had gone about that. And he reminded them that he had voted for the justices, I think Kagan and Sotomayor.
1: Yeah.
0: That he didn't feel that it was right to stand in the way of what the president wanted, and that as much as he didn't agree with them philosophically, that he understood that, you know, sorry, but we're not in power. And he had enough of a conversation with them to get, you know, a feel for them, and he had to move forward. But he chastised them for not being of the same sort of philosophy that had been prevalent in the Senate for so many years. So he just did a great job.

0: did a great job on that. I didn't agree with him on everything, but, you know, I think, like you, the lion's share of what he did, I have great respect for.
1: Yeah, and he was somebody who wasn't a particular fan of Trump's to begin with,
0: mm-hmm, right.
1: And but found things where he and President Trump could work together and really make some important changes. Good guy, and I didn't know there was anything wrong with him health-wise at all.
0: Yeah, well, on something like that, I was in the medical field for 18 and a half years, something like that is, you've heard of John Ritter?
1: Yes. What
0: happened? Same sort of thing. His was, I think, congenital, though. It's one of those where, you know, once that artery, that aorta splits, unless you're sitting right next to a hospital with a cardiovascular team, you're not going to survive. It's just I only know of one person, the guy I used to go to church with, and he had the exact same thing, and he started feeling bad, and they took him straight to the hospital, and fortunately it was here locally, and there was a cardiovascular team, took him in and repaired it. That's a really tough one, no doubt about it. You know, it's funny you mentioned about people that didn't like Donald Trump initially that turned around and became his really team that got things done. Look at Marco Rubio, same story. This guy's doing, he's setting the world on fire with what he's doing as a Secretary of State. Yet they ran against each other when Donald Trump beat 13 pretty much what you'd call standard politicians for the nomination in 2016.
1: Rubio has really been impressive on mm-hmm. in how he runs things. It seems to me we may well end up with a free Cuba before too long.
0: You never know.
1: Would mean all of Latin America would stop being under threat. I mean, right now, they're Cuban agents and Soviet agents, but, you know, Cuban agents speak Spanish and mm-hmm. filter through more easily. They've caused so much damage in Africa as well, Angola, Mozambique. Taking Cuba off the playing field, taking that chess piece off, means freedom is going to expand in Africa and in the Americas.
0: Grover, before we go on to the disaster here that's called California and the head disaster arbitrator, Gavin Newsom, I want to go back to Holly for just a second because, you know, being a Republican and a conservative used to mean that you believed in small government and lower taxes. Do we allow people to put R after their name in too general a fashion that, you know, we have no litmus test, nothing that they have to fill out saying, gee, is it okay if I use this term because I want to be called a Republican even though I don't act like one when it comes to monetary policy? Because right now the Democrats, their biggest problem is that they've got these socialists that are running and winning in Democrat primaries because they got to put a D after the name instead of an S, and that started with Bernie Sanders, who was a, quote, Democratic Socialist, which you know as well as I do, that there's no such thing as a Democratic Socialist. Those are two opposite terms. What it is that you believe in communism. But once they allowed Bernie to do that, now you've got people all over the place that are, quote, Democratic Socialists that are putting a D after their name. And, you know, I think here locally we have that same problem. We have people who say, oh, yeah, I'm a Republican, yet the way that they act once they're elected is anything but as a small government and fewer taxes.
1: Here's the cheerful news, and this is something that obviously I've been working at for some time, and that is since 1986 when I worked with Reagan to get the tax cut back then in 1986 done, which gave us two rates, 15 and 27. How'd you like to be back at 15 and 27? How good it got. Just two rates and 27, we're, you know, way above that for people now because Bush betrayed his commitment not to raise taxes.
0: Mm-hmm.
1: And then the Democrats did a little bit each time more on top of what Bush had done. But we ask all candidates to sign the pledge never to raise taxes, the Taxpayer Protection Pledge. There are today 85% of the House and Senate folks have taken the pledge. Two-thirds of all the governors, many state legislators. We're getting into the business of working with local elected officials as well. But with that pledge, since 1994, when 96% of Republicans signed the pledge that ran,

0: Since then, the Republicans have won the House 18, the House and the Senate, Congress, 18 years, Democrats only six. Mm-hmm. In the previous 62 years, going back to 1932,
1: right,
0: the Republicans only won the House and the Senate twice, okay? The Republicans weren't even players, but when in 1994 they said, you know, whatever boneheaded things we might do, we're never going to raise your taxes. And they went from winning twice in 62 years to winning 18 years versus six years three times as often. So the biggest difference in any elected official, whether he's a congressman, state legislator, or governor, very few of them take the pledge and break it, because everybody watched George Herbert Walker Bush. The guy won the Cold War, okay?
2: Yeah.
0: He kicked Iraq out of Kuwait and didn't stick around for 25 years to see what happens. You know, and one little small problem, he lied his way into office, said he wasn't going to raise taxes, did raise taxes, slowed the economy down, damaged the economy. And on his tombstone, it says, lied, raised taxes. Instead of, how about, won Cold War,
1: yeah,
0: right? Why
1: yeah
0: would you do that? But he did.
1: Okay? Yeah. Yeah.
0: Since then, when all the other Republicans watch that, they understand that step one for a Republican is, I will govern, I will not raise taxes. Because raising taxes is what politicians do instead of governing.
1: Right.
0: You've got a mess in front of you. Well, I could either try and govern and fix this, or I just raise taxes to pay for it. And that's what the Democrats do. And sometimes they make messes in order to raise taxes to pay for it. That the goal of the failure is to be able to raise taxes, mm-hmm, to pay for the mistake. And this has made, I think sometimes people miss, this is a radically improved Republican Party from 10 years ago, 20 years ago, 30 years ago. I mean, before Reagan, when he showed up in office, he was one of maybe three or four Reagan Republicans in D.C. and turned the party into a party that increasingly would not raise taxes.
1: Mm-hmm.
0: I wish he'd spoken more frequently to his vice president,
1: right,
0: and
1: right
0: taught him the importance of that. But Bush was a pre-Reagan elected official who thought his job was to just make the trains run on time. He doesn't really ask questions like, what direction are the trains heading?
1: Yeah, that'd be probably an important question to ask, because if the train's going the wrong way, who cares whether it's on the tracks or not?
0: It is. So we now have, at the state level, every Republican governor is cutting taxes. Every Republican state legislature is
1: mm-hmm
0: cutting taxes.
1: Mm-hmm.
0: There are eight states with no income taxes, okay? And there were eight states, in addition to that, that had a single rate tax. In the last 6 years, that doubled to 16. There are 16 states with a single rate, flat rate tax, plus eight that are at zero, which is my favorite flat rate tax.
1: Yeah, well,
0: so 24 states.
1: Then you're probably pretty, you've been laughing and crying at the same time when you realize that today Gavin Newsom signed a bill that will let municipalities raise their maximum tax on goods to 11.25%.
0: That's the sales tax?
1: Yeah, sales tax.
0: And you guys also have an income tax. That's quite high.
1: Yeah, it's higher than anybody. Well, I think are we number two or number one? I mean, we're always aspiring to be number one, but in the wrong direction.
0: You're number one on how high the personal income tax is, and I don't think I've ever heard an 11% sales tax either.
1: Yeah, well, it doesn't mean that you are going to see it happen tomorrow. He simply said,
0: but
1: he signed the legislation that if, let's say, in the city of Bakersfield, that's running out of money, they decide, well, the way to solve our problems, because the last time they decided to solve their problems, it was with a 1 cent increase in the sales tax from 7.5 to 8.5, I think it was, or maybe 7.25 to 8.25. And of course, they've never used that money for what they said they were going to use it for, because we still have problems with homelessness and we don't have enough police officers. But that's besides the point. But now it's going to mean that any of the municipalities that want to try and scam the populace into giving them more money, because they've been so effective with it in the past, they will be able to go up to as high as 11.25%. And you'll see that in Los Angeles, San Francisco, Sacramento, San Diego, probably. You'll see it in all those big metropolitan areas. But
0: wow.
1: It's unfortunate. It's very unfortunate.

0: Republican most likely be the next governor, is committed to go to zero. Georgia, the new governor said, in the first 4 years, I'm going halfway to zero, and the second 4 years of my term, I'm going all the way to zero. You're looking at Arizona, which is down to 2.5. As soon as they have a Republican governor to go with a Republican legislature, that will go to zero as well. Kansas is triggered down to a single rate tax. Iowa's already cut their income tax in half and moving further. Across the country, red states are moving first to single rate taxes, so that everybody's treated the same, and then down to zero. Now, your governor's threat, though, is if you were president, he's been saying out loud he wants to take the business tax, the corporate income tax, to 35%, which is what it was before Trump and the Republicans brought it down to 21 and made it permanent. Mm-hmm. When we were at 35, in the United States, America had the highest corporate income tax in the world. China, for most of its businesses that deal internationally, is at 15. We were at 35 plus 4% average state corporate income tax. So 39% compared to 15. They'll go, how come we can't compete as well as we'd like to against China? Well, because our government keeps shooting us in the foot, you silly idiot. And that's why it's tough to. So we brought it down to 21.
1: Yeah.
0: The president wanted 15, still wants 15. We still need to get to 15. We got to. I don't know why we should have higher taxes on American businesses than communist China has on.
1: It's because of those terrible companies in the United States of America. They make too much money and they pay their CEOs too much money, and that's the only reason that they have that. So the only thing we can do is tax them. Come on, Grover. That's the old line that they send us, and unfortunately we've got to take a break. How long can you stay with us today?
0: A little bit, yeah.
1: Okay, we got to take a break right now, and then another one at the bottom of the hour, and then can I keep you till about 45?
0: Yes, I got to run just about 45, yeah.
1: Okay, perfect. We're going to take a break. We'll be right back.
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1: Maxwell in the Morning. Good till the last mic drop. The conservative voice on the left coast has landed. 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
2: We are back. We're talking with Grover Norquist. Kind of interesting, Grover, CNBC named the 10 worst states to live in 2026. They're based on crime rates, air quality, healthcare access, worker protections, civil rights laws, and among other factors that hurt the quality of life of these rankings. Well, let's see, a couple of them you just named. Arkansas, Oklahoma, Alabama, Missouri, Utah, Georgia, Louisiana. This is the 10th to the number one, the worst place to live in. Indiana, Texas, and the absolute winner is Tennessee. Is that laughable or what?
3: Those are the states people move to.
2: Yeah, I know.
3: So I think their judgment on what the people want is not necessarily. And their definition of labor stuff has got to be, do the unions have enough power to tell you what to do?
2: Oh, and do they have enough DEI, and are they fighting against climate change well enough, and things like that? I mean, CNBC are a bunch of lunatic fringe people that would not even think in terms of, let's see, if I live in California versus living in Tennessee, if I have the same income, I've got 40% more spending that I can do than I can do in California.
3: That is funny. And somehow you'd think they might look at, the U-Haul. Right?
2: Right? Yeah, that's
3: people,
2: great.
3: You know, where do people get U-Hauls and move from and to? And, of course, the number one place they left was California. One of the top places were Texas and Tennessee, to the point where they hire young men, I suppose, and women, who drive the empty U-Haul trucks back to California because there aren't very many people who move from Texas or Tennessee into California or to New York. How do you possibly think to yourself, here's what people want, and without double-checking, I get a kick out of that. Well, it's just rich people leave California. You know what? Rich people don't fill their own U-Haul trucks. You know, they just don't.
2: They don't. These
3: are regular people who go, we've had it with taxes and spending. And part of it, when you get wasteful on taxes and spending, everything else gets fooey too.
2: Yeah. Hey, Grover, we're going to take that bottom of the hour, then we'll come back and we'll talk a little bit more about Gavin Newsom and California, and then I'll let you go. Great start to the week, isn't it?
3: Yes, it is. Good to be with you.
2: All right. We'll be right back.
4: Aortic dissection. That would be a tear in the inner wall of the aorta brought on by the hardening of the arteries, an official cause of death still to be issued. That will happen after further examination. All the new tensions with Iran causing a little pressure, downward pressure, on stocks on Wall Street. The Dow right now off 165 points. This is SRN New.
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5: I'm Chris Davis. The earthquake that was reported Sunday morning, which originated near Fraser Park and was felt in Kern County and as far away as Los Angeles, was a 4.1 magnitude quake, says the U.S. Geological Survey. They had originally estimated it at about a 4.4, but that was revised after some additional data. No injuries were reported. You should be aware that storms are possible all week long that could bring dry lightning, which could cause wildfires. The Weather Service says temperatures all week long will be at 100 degrees or above, generally into the low hundreds. Gas in California has not gone up in a major way since Friday. It's now $5.33 per gallon, says Gas Buddy, despite some strikes against Iran over the weekend and the Strait of Hormuz essentially being closed again, which generally does drive gas prices up. I'm Chris Davis in the KERN newsroom with news every half hour and when it breaks on News Talk 96.1 and AM 1230. KERN.
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0: 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I'm Ryan Van Alstyne, CEO. 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
1: Maxwell in the Morning. Good till the last mic drop. The conservative voice on the left coast has landed. News Talk 96.1 and AM 1230 KERN.

0: Yeah, we are back. We're talking with the CEO of Americans for Tax Reform, Grover Norquist. Grover, so I think the number's what, $21, $22 trillion that Trump has been committed to for bringing corporations and investments into the United States of America for new production facilities and things like that. Did you notice that none of them are going to California?
1: No, I hadn't noticed that, but I might have put my bet down on that. The states with lower taxes that have right to work, where people can decide whether they want to be pay union dues or not, or they want to be free to make their own decisions or be told what to do. States with school choice, so parents could have choice on what kind of school they want to send their kid to, and you know, be told what's going on. All of these things matter to people, and investment flows into states that have low taxes. People flow into states that have jobs and states that have, you know, a good opportunity for people to keep much of their wages. But I get a kick out of our friends on the left who say people are leaving California and moving to Texas for the weather.
0: Mm-hmm.
1: Okay. Nobody's left California because of the weather. Nobody's ever moved to Texas because of the weather, ever. They did a poll of 100 people, 100 jillion people. No one ever left California because of the weather or went to Texas, per se.
0: Right.
1: These are people overcoming the weather benefits and saying, I'm sorry, the weather's great, but I can't take it anymore. And this, the politicians really don't want to listen to the American people when they aren't willing. It's like the East Germans going, why are people leaving? Let's shoot them. at some point, about changing why people leave?
0: Yeah. Well, you know, I don't get it. I mean, you would think that if you have a governor and you've got a legislator, that they would try and make things good for you. That, you know, that's what we elected them for, was to make our lives better and more pleasant. And I truly believe they're trying to build a what I would call a country club state, where there's nothing but rich and poor. I mean, dirt poor and extremely rich, and the rest of us are going to be leaving. But I mean, the other kind of question I got for you, though, Gavin, Governor, is when you look at the municipalities in the past when they've gone bankrupt, like Stockton did. And three other cities in California went bankrupt. How do they do that? What happens to a city? What happens to a state when they, quote, go bankrupt?
1: Well, there's an interesting question as to whether states legally can go bankrupt. Cities can go bankrupt and do. And what they do is they have to go rewrite all their contracts. They may have promised people the moon on labor contracts, but that may be one of the reasons they're bankrupt. And they have to go back and redo it, just to, you know, whatever, whoever they owed money to may get 10 cents on the dollar. And this is sometimes it's the only way some cities and towns can get back on their feet again, like people when people go bankrupt.
0: Is there a bankruptcy court that they have to go to?
1: There's some sort of version of that for cities. Detroit went bankrupt and had to rejigger things, sell off stuff, land, you know, things that they own, and reduce the number of people who are working for the government, because it just isn't the money for that. It's been back and forth on whether a state could go bankrupt, because what they say is, hey, you could always raise taxes. State, mm-hmm. You're not bankrupt. You know, it's not like a person can't pay their bills and you can't say to them, well, why don't you make $100,000 more than you do? Well, I can't, that's why. So I do think it'd be a good idea if states could go bankrupt, because then that would give the chance to restructure. When you've gone that bad for that long, there is something to be said for restructuring.

0: But how do you know when a state has gone bankrupt? Because California, on paper, looks like they're totally bankrupt. Yet they still send out money to the people they owe money to. They don't have a printing press, so this money's coming from someplace. We keep talking. We keep thinking that I think it's in September. They've gotten most of their money for the year, and that's when the schools are open and their expenditures skyrocket. That if they're going to go bankrupt, that would be the time that they probably would. September, October.
1: For your governor, keep in mind that the idea of taking the corporate income tax back up to 35, which is where it was, which Japan used to be higher than us. And they said this is stupid. Actually, was working with the prime minister of Japan. They said, you got to get lower because this is, you're killing yourself at 40%. And they came down under the United States. And that's when we became the highest tax state in the country, in the world, which is really stupid, the federal tax. And that the 35 went down to 21, needs to go further. But Gavin says he wants to take it back up to 35. What happened at 35? Remember inversions? When a Canadian company would buy an American company and it'd be the same company, but under Canadian law, because their taxes were different than ours,
0: Right.
1: the company was worth more owned by a Canadian or by the Swiss or by the Belgians. And there were these inversions, and Democrats were going, oh, these are unpatriotic companies. I'm sorry, they're getting bought. Okay, it's like the hawk comes down and grabs the rabbit. The rabbit's not misbehaving. And but as soon as we took the rate from 35, the Republicans got the corporate rate from 35 down to 21, those inversions ended because we also only tax what happens inside the United States. We used to have a worldwide tax, which is one of the reasons why our tax system was dysfunctional for our businesses. But when you do a tax, domestic tax, rather than try and tax the whole world, your companies in the United States are worth more, and so we stopped getting our manufacturing stuff purchased by overseas folks because of our laws. I get a kick out of these politicians who mess things up and then go, I need to step in and give you bigger government to fix the problem that bigger government gave you to begin with. And even the Kamala Harris, she wants to take the top rate back up to 25, not 35, 28, 28, 28. She wants to go to 28. And you know, that's also where Biden was. Your governor is running to the left of Kamala Harris, to the left of Biden, and will put us in a position where American companies will be picked off and bought by people overseas. Not like you can stop them. You go to the stock market and buy them, right? You buy a bunch of their stocks, now you own them. That's the way you deal with people that are screwing up. You buy
0: Have
1: them.
0: you, Grover, have you ever heard of a guy named Graham Platner? I mean, I just don't think that that is going to deter the Democrats from taking someone like Gavin Newsom, especially if he can move even further to the left or become a more like a democratic socialist, from having him be their nominee in 2028.
1: No, it should stop us from voting for him for president.
0: Yeah, absolutely. It should stop everybody, but it doesn't stop the Democrats from saying, "Well, he's the front runner." I think Kamala is still a front runner. He's lost a little bit of his luster. He's just
1: I'm
0: not
1: with
0: smiling
1: Kamala.
0: Enough.
1: He's not as crazy as he is.
0: Yeah. Well, I don't know about
1: vote
0: that.
1: Vote for the lesser of the crazy people.
0: Well, just because you don't have as many brain cells, does that make you more likable? Because
1: I don't know. It's a good question. But if he's the smarty pants, why is he doing the stupid thing?
0: Because he doesn't think anybody's going to notice, because he's also a narcissist. He's almost a borderline personality disorder. He doesn't realize that the things he's doing are actually being noticed by everybody.
1: Well, and when you're looking at the press to tell you how swell you are, that's not much of a governor on your judgment.
0: Yeah, even the press that likes you, even the press that likes you is pointing that out at this point.
1: Yeah, it's and I, who knows what they're going to do, but it is interesting how far left they're running, and whether that is something that can survive. I mean, I would tend to think we have a lot of work to do yet, but the president and the Republican House and Senate, we've dropped the number of government employees since Trump was elected by about 330,000. So those guys are all making much over

0: $100,000 when you look at total costs. Mm-hmm. That's a lot of money that's saved, and the mail still arrives.
1: Well, so would that be a borderline shrinking the size of government? Like
0: it's 10%, 10% of the federal government, and yeah. the employees is not there, and you could do another 10. My staff is looking at me funny, and I got to go meet the Argentinian ambassador and tell them how swell their president is.
1: That sounds good. Yeah. That sounds good. Well, the other Republican president that did this in the best way possible was Cal Coolidge. He's my favorite.
0: Cal Coolidge. Ooh, mine too. Mine too.
1: Yeah. Hey, thank you so much, Grover. I wish you luck with your meeting. I really appreciate you being on with us.
0: And straighten out Gavin Newsom for us.
1: Yeah, right. Yeah. I'll straighten him out.
0: Make it easy.
1: I'll do it.
0: Yep.
1: Bye. Let's go ahead and take a break. We'll be back in just a few minutes.
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6: 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Good till the last mic drop. 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

Do you remember the 1972 Munich Olympic massacre? They called it Black September. Terrorists that captured 11 Israeli coaches and athletes. And unfortunately, at the end of that whole incident, all 11 were killed, lost their lives, as well as the terrorists that had, of course, been involved in that. There was a movie that was put out 1985, somewhere around there, I think, called Munich, done by Steven Spielberg. And it's a story of what the people in Israel under Golda Meir decided to do and to hit back on this. It's a very well done movie and one that if you've got the stomach for it, I'd say you should watch. It's an R-rated movie, but it was the Mossad hit squads on the Black September terrorists, and they had to ferret them out and then kill them. Of course, they did make one mistake, and as one of the operators that was doing this, when it was pointed out that way, you killed somebody that was innocent, it said, well, you know, when you make an omelet, you got to break a few eggs. Sorry we made the mistake, but this whole thing started because of what happened in the Munich Olympics back in 1972. I remember that like it was yesterday. Remember it just like it was yesterday. Well, as you know, October 7th, there was a jihadi rampage. And if you saw the pictures of what these barbarians did to innocent civilians, people that they actually had known and lived with,

many cases. The horrors of what they did to these people are probably nightmares for an awful lot of people who are, especially the first responders who went there and had to see this. But just as they did with the Mossad back in 1972, and the commitment they made to make those people pay, they have done the same thing here with the jihadi rampage of October 7th. And Israeli media has said that Israel has killed no fewer than 2,561 of the around 3,000 terrorists who crossed into Gaza, into Israel on October 7th. About 1,000 of these were killed in traditional combat with IDF. The remainder got their one-way ticket trip to hell, courtesy of a secretive unit called NILI. NILI was formed shortly after the October 7th attack and given the mission to track down every single terrorist who invaded Israel on October 7th. The name NILI is an acronym for the biblical phrase 1 Samuel 15:29 that translates as "The Eternal One of Israel will not lie." It is composed of elements of Shin Bet, Israel's internal security counterintelligence service, which operates directly under the Prime Minister and the Israeli Defense Forces. So that's a pretty good track record. To first of all go through the process of figuring out who those terrorists were, and then to have taken out 2,561 of them of the nearly 3,000 that crossed into Israel that day. This is just another example of you just don't mess with Israel when it comes to things like this. They learned nothing. They learned nothing in what happened after the Black September, the massacre of those Jewish athletes and coaches that were attending the 1972 Munich Olympics. But I think you can go back through history, and these are just two examples of people coming and doing this to Israel or Israelis, and that at some point, you know, they do pay retribution. When you look at what happened in Germany, the Nuremberg trials were a way of getting and taking the people who were responsible and putting them on trial, and then finally convicting them. One of them was about to be convicted. One of the head guys was about to be convicted, and he took a cyanide tablet. They're still not sure where that cyanide tablet came from, but he was able to avoid the hangman's noose, but none of the other ones did. So if you look at this as another one bites the dust, 2,561 down, about 339 to go. And if I were one of those, well, first of all, I'd never be one of those. That's just disgusting, awful. There isn't a proper word for it. Evil. These people are evil, but they will get tracked down, and if it's possible, this group will pay the ultimate price, which is their lives, for having done something that was uncalled for, but certainly woke up an awful lot of people in the world. Unfortunately, the long run of it is, with what they had to do in going into Palestine and fighting against Hamas, it turned an awful lot of people, not just in the world and here in the United States of America, but also some people in Israel against the Israeli prime minister and the troops, because we're seeing anti-Semitism just grow leaps and bounds, which is unfortunate, which is very, very unfortunate. America has a marriage problem. I'm sorry, but there are a lot of young Americans that are reaching ages that usually would be the ages that they would not only be married, but they'd probably have at least one or two kids. And

0: the mantra is, I've heard this myself. Well, I just want to pay off my student debt. I just want to do this. I just want to do that. Once I get there, then I'll marry you. And of course, I'll marry you never comes. And time is a cruel reminder of the gee, I wish I would've's, because you can't go back. But what seems to be happening is it's not a question of money anymore. It just isn't a question of money at all. When you look at the income levels, comparatively speaking, in other words, taking into consideration inflation, back in the 60s and 70s, the level of income, the socioeconomics of the United States of America was not what it is today. That you have 30-year-olds that we're not doing the kind of we're not having the kind of wealth and success as they are today. In the 1970s, I wasn't 30, but I was going to high school and then ultimately went to college, and a few years after that did get married, just like so many kids got married. But when you start saying for richer, for poorer, I think it's important to not base it on the finances of it. And quite frankly, this is what they're finding is it's not a financial question anymore. It's a psychological question. You know, the feminization of our younger males has led to them not being as interested in procreating, in being together with somebody, finding somebody to love and cherish and move forward with. When Guy Morris was talking about the WEF, you know, the WEF is doing everything they can to break the nuclear family. And the Democrat Party has been trying to break the nuclear party, or the nuclear family, for years. They're being successful, everybody. They're being successful. I would say that probably in the last 4 or 5 years, I've had 5 or 6 conversations with people that said the exact same thing. Well, you know, I want to pay this off, or I want to pay that off. Well, how long have you been dating this girl? Oh, a couple years. You mean it's taking you 2 years to figure out that you just want to pay everything off? It sounds to me like you're just avoiding telling them that you don't want to get married. And that seems to be where we're at. The age that most kids are being born is increasing. Where people spend their money seems to be the other biggest problem. Is if they've got plenty of income, then what are they doing with it? Well, if they are going to get married, they're going to spend it. They're going to ask you to join them in Hawaii or join them in France or join them someplace else, so that they're spending the money before they've even made it. And if they do make it, they certainly don't want to spend it on raising kids. So we've got a crisis here in the United States of America. I think that hopefully that will take a bit of a turnaround, especially as more and more people move out of California, which is the state that is probably most responsible for this attitude about, you know, getting married or not getting married, and what the financial aspects of it are. You get to the Midwest and you have people falling in love all the time, and the finances be damned, because, you know, two people together working on something is a lot better than one person working to be alone. But the jury's still out on that. So we've got to quit looking at it like a merger and acquisition, more like a marriage, and that would help.
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2: Agnew in Washington. Great sadness in Washington today with the death of Senator Lindsey Graham over the weekend. Remembered fondly by colleagues on both sides of the aisle, including his political opponent, Democrat Chris Coons, who told ABC's This Week about

0: their recent trip to Ukraine and in other parts of Europe.
1: It is hard to lose him. Over dinner to celebrate his birthday in Ankara, we were talking about how unlikely it was that either of us would end up senators. His childhood was hard. He was orphaned at a young age, and he never imagined he'd be a United States senator. He was in a good mood, having just won his primary, and he was very focused on Ukraine. We had met with President Zelensky earlier that day, and it was a great meeting.
0: The 71-year-old South Carolina Senator, Mr. Graham, died on Saturday night. Residents in some Philadelphia neighborhoods and surrounding counties cleaning up yesterday from widespread damage caused by a line of severe short thunderstorms that passed through. Ray Martin with the National Weather Service in that area says they're still digging out.
2: On Saturday, we had a particularly strong series of storms which developed along the western and southern portions of the city of Philadelphia. They were fairly localized and isolated, but the areas that got hit were, you know, very urban areas of West and South Philadelphia, and there was pretty widespread tree damage and power disruption.
0: An IndyCar race coming to the nation's capital this summer.
3: It's going to be a beautiful thing to watch.
0: President Trump says the Freedom 250 Grand Prix is all part of his summer-long celebration honoring the country's birthday.
3: Happening as part of our great celebration of the 250th anniversary of American freedom. The American people are invited to come watch this once-in-a-lifetime total event.
0: The race will wind through the Capitol and around the National Mall on August 23rd. More from townhall.com.
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7: The quake that was felt in Kern County. I'm Chris Davis. That earthquake may have woken a few people up Sunday morning about 3:38. It was centered about 8 miles under Fraser Park, according to the U.S. Geological Survey. It was originally estimated at a magnitude 4.4, but that was later revised to 4.1 because of some data that came in after the fact. But because the early warning system estimated it to be a 4.5 or greater, you may have seen an alert on your phone about it. It was felt in Kern County and as far away as Los Angeles, but there was no major damage and no injuries were reported. You may see some dry lightning happening this week, so you may also want to keep your eye to the sky and look out for plumes of smoke because dry lightning is known to cause wildfires. That comes with some possible unstable air that is helping to heat things up and bring temperatures into the low 100s. Some of the air that is being pumped into Kern County is coming from Mexico and is causing the heat wave. About 3:20 Saturday morning at Luigi's Restaurant in East Bakersfield, a fire began. Police say that fire had help. They want your help now in finding the person they believe is responsible for setting that building on fire. They say he was last seen running away from the scene on 19th Street. He's described as a white or Hispanic man wearing a dark-colored T-shirt and blue jeans. So far, police and fire investigators have not discussed any possible motives for the fire. No one was reported injured. While gas prices have gone up 10 cents in the past week because of the new conflicts with Iran, the new strikes against Iran over the weekend, including some last night, have not driven gas prices up dramatically in the past day. The average for a gallon of regular in California is still $5.33. I'm Chris Davis in the KERN Newsroom with news every half hour and when it breaks on News Talk 96.1 and AM 1230, KERN.
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3: Dustin Weaver.
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3: 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I don't think we've done a show in a little bit.
2: I had last week off, and so I certainly wasn't here. I had a really great time with the family and really enjoyed it and was able to shut out the news for a little while. So it's kind of fun to get back into it.
3: Definitely. Good to have you back.
2: Yeah, it's good to be back. Yeah, it's good doing the show with you. We have some really good listener questions. And I think it's a great way to start the show out. Do you want to start there with the first message?
3: Sure. I said, I hope someone does what you guys have done and bring back the Crystal Palace and places like the Crest Drive-In. How cool would that be to have an old school drive-in theater?
2: I think it would be so cool to have a drive-through, a drive-in movie theater.
3: I agree.
2: I mean, I grew up here in town. I grew up going to the Crest Drive-In.
3: Same.
2: And so many great memories.
3: Stephen and I actually lived over near there. So,
2: oh, yeah. So yeah, you would get
3: we
2: in.
3: Definitely went a lot.
2: Yeah. Peek over the fence and watch the movie.
4: Well, back in the day, I remember my parents would hide us under pillows and blankets in the back seat, and we would watch movies all the time. I miss that place.
2: Yeah. Oh, lead me down a little path of looking into the state of drive-in movie theaters. No surprise, there are a lot less drive-ins in the country than there used to be.
3: No surprise.
2: It peaked in the early 60s. That was the prime time for drive-in movie theaters. Across the country, we had about 4,000 of them total across the entire country. But then, starting in the 70s into the 80s, we saw the number of drive-in movie theaters cut in half, essentially. So in 19...
3: Already by the 80s.
2: Huh? Yeah, by the 80s, there were only about 2,400 drive-in movie theaters, and it just continues to drop off into the 90s and 2000s.
3: How few do you think there are today?
2: Now there are, according to the Association of Drive-in movie theaters, which there is that association.
3: And they're still around too?
2: They're still around. 283. Okay. At least in 2024, there were 283 drive-in movie theaters. So we've essentially seen a 93% reduction from its peak in drive-in movies. Mm-hmm. Now this isn't just specifically to drive-in movie theaters. We've seen a change in viewing habits in movie theaters as well. And you can guess one of the big reasons for that is the fact that home theaters have gotten so much better and less expensive. Mm-hmm. And so people are investing in a good TV and maybe a sound bar. And I know for me personally, it's much more enjoyable to watch a movie usually at home than it is in the theater. But when I go to the theater, it's fun, but it's like a novelty.
3: It's fun. It's nostalgic.
2: Yeah.
3: But you're right. Home theaters have gotten a lot better too.
2: Yeah, the snacks are better. Everything's a little bit better at home than they are.
3: So should they reopen the Crest?
2: I'd say bring it back. There are examples of drive-ins being brought back across the country. It hasn't like tilted the numbers back to how we were in the 60s, but there are several examples of successful drive-in movie theaters that have made it work by sort of appealing to the affordability, appealing to the nostalgia, having good food, live music, basically making

0: making it an experience. I would love to see it here in town. I don't know. I'm guessing there's still, I don't view our town as lacking a lot of activities. It seems like there's always something going on in our town and things that can happen with families and
1: Definitely.
0: that, but I don't think it would hurt.
1: And I think you hit the nail on the head with the key word there, experience. We're in an experience economy. There's actually a book written called Experience Economy, but it made some good points about, we are looking for experiences. You look at something like a Starbucks, right? You can get a cup of coffee anywhere, but their experience is what made them very successful. So, not to change the subject, but yeah, bringing
0: No,
1: back that
0: it's
1: experience could be.
0: yeah. No, I think this like the in-person experiences and having experiences in real life is definitely going to be important going forward.
2: I mean, I would say with the theater side of it, I mean, there is definitely a lot less people going to movie theaters. But for the experiences like the 3Ds, the D-Box, there's another one down in LA that's like a 2-hour roller coaster, the 4DX. So they're trying to evolve, but I don't think movie theaters in general are ever going to be like it was when we were growing up.
0: They're doing their best to make it more of an experience, like the fairly recent phenomena where they serve alcohol in movie theaters. I mean, when that first started happening, it was like, what? You have
1: And milkshakes or milkshakes with
0: with
1: alcohol.
0: alcohol, yeah, the boozy milkshakes. Yeah, no,
1: You know, the
0: it's
1: other one they mentioned is Crystal Palace. Have we heard any
0: yeah.
1: updates on that
0: I haven't
1: recently?
0: heard any updates on that, unfortunately. The last I'd heard is that the city was actually looking into potentially being an investor for that, but obviously it'd be great for somebody in the private sector to come in and do something with the Crystal Palace. I mean, it's still painful to think that it's not open and yet it's there. Speaking of the Crystal Palace, though, this is kind of a little side note. We have a event center down here in the basement of the Woolworths where we do the show. We have a full stage and sound equipment here. We are going to continue the tradition that was going on at the Crystal Palace since Buck Owens' passing,
1: Which one?
0: which is his annual birthday party. We have
1: Oh, how about that?
0: an annual celebration for Buck Owens, where his son Johnny Owens, who's incredibly talented, sings all the old classics and the old Buck Owens
1: So
0: Buckaroos
1: is that a
0: music.
1: private event or is that
0: No, it's
1: something?
0: going to be public. It's going to
1: Okay.
0: be open to the public. There'll be tickets. It'll be
1: Limited tickets,
0: ticketed,
1: I'm sure.
0: limited tickets. Yeah, but go to the Historic Woolworths Instagram page or online, and you can find those events going. That's coming up in August, in the beginning of August, I believe. Right, Stephen? Do you happen to know?
2: And Monty will be here next week talking about it.
0: Oh, sweet. That's great. Always having Monty Byram on the show is wonderful. Let's get to the next question.
1: How is oil year to date and compared to this time last year? Just wondering if it's around the same as it was in 2025.
0: Oil is in the news today, big time. This is very topical because over the weekend we have seen a what do you call it? A dust up. There's been some attacks happening in the Strait of Hormuz between the United States and Iran, and that obviously spooks markets. We've seen all major indices today down. We see oil prices, I believe, are up just slightly today. But what we have to do is look at it over the long term. If you're looking at oil prices over the long term, before the war with Iran, oil was trading at somewhere around $70 a barrel, and today it is trading at close to $80, or the high 70s, call it $78 a barrel. So we've seen about a year over year for the same period, so halfway through the year this year compared to halfway through the year last year, we've seen about a 15% increase in the price of oil. Pretty remarkable considering the circumstances that we're dealing with.
1: Definitely. And we saw a big pop, March, April, and even throughout May. Look at the chart.

0: a roller coaster here. Oh, since, yeah. Down a little bit since then, but to your point, year over year, it's not as extreme as you might imagine.
1: Yeah, you know, oil did not get up above $100 a barrel until, like you said, end of March, beginning of April. And then it sort of dropped down, and we didn't get back up to I guess we did. We got up to $102 a barrel the beginning of May. But then it's basically we've seen a drop off. And before we saw the spike, which, you know, the spike in oil happened at the end of February, beginning of March. Before then, we didn't see oil get up above $90 until 2022, about the middle of 2022. And that's when we had the last peak, where oil peaked in June of 2022 at $120 a barrel. Imagine that.
0: Yep.
1: $120 a barrel, it peaked in June of 2022. Fast forward now almost 4 years before we saw this last spike. This is a perfect example of how consumers get very used to a price, and then they kind of, it just becomes normal that that's what it's going to cost. And then all of a sudden, when we see a spike, it can be a little panic driven. When you have to look at it historically, we're right in range, you know, where we were for the last 4 years. And, you know, before the spike that we had in 2022, you know, we saw oil prices right about where they are now.
0: And with all that volatility this year, I was surprised gas prices didn't move as much, like percentage-wise, compared to the price of the barrel.
1: Yeah, and that's also because, you know, good reminder that oil, the price of the commodity, the crude oil, is just about half of the price of that goes into the price of a gasoline, of a gallon of gasoline. The other half involves transportation, marketing, fees, taxes, all of those things. They're the ones, those are the costs that really kill us.
0: Yeah, I feel like when the question's asked, a lot of times that's what people are asking is, are we going to feel more pressure at the pump or not?
1: Yeah. And California, we have to separate it a little bit because California's got its own set of problems. We have huge refining restrictions and bottlenecks that is certainly hurting us. Now we have this latest news here in Kern County with our pipeline being shut down, at least for the time being. Looks like CRC is coming in and potentially going to buy that pipeline with the intention of starting it back up, but it's our only pipeline that we have in the county that goes up to the refinery up north. And we don't have enough supply, or there's not enough product to even use the pipeline.
0: Is that what
1: right
0: they're
1: now.
0: Saying?
1: That's what they're saying. So that really hurts our local producers and it costs them even more to sell their product when it's being, you know, produced right here in our county. Lots of problems going on with oil for sure. Let's get to the next one.
0: Sure. Somebody said, I recently lost a parent. Sorry about that. And they had a living trust, but I'm not sure really what I'm supposed to do next. Do you guys know of a specialist that I could reach out to for some help or information? Thank you and God bless.
1: Yeah, great question. Certainly we sympathize with this. It is usually you only go through a situation where you lose a parent and you become the trustee or the successor trustee or the beneficiary of an estate. Now you got to kind of do some work. That usually happens once or twice in a lifetime. And so it's incredibly stressful when it does happen. And so you're doing the right thing of asking questions and asking around in terms of what you should be doing. Consulting an attorney is a great idea. We have several attorneys that we recommend. One is who we have on the show regularly is Kyle Jones. Kyle Jones deals in estate planning. We have other attorneys that we refer and recommend. It is generally very straightforward when you have a trust and those documents in place because it spells out what's supposed to happen.
0: So would you say starting with reviewing the trust would be a good place?
1: Yeah, right. I'd review it.
0: Because it spells out what the wishes and the hopes are.
1: Exactly. It spells it out. And, if you don't, if you're having trouble understanding it, that's where an attorney

0: can help. It is important to know that as the successor trustee, so you have a legal obligation to essentially follow the wishes of what, of whoever granted or established the trust and now gave, is given that to you based on their passing. Now that is on you. So sometimes that's really easy because you are also the beneficiary. So a lot of times
1: yeah.
0: It's like very rarely, in fact, is it you're the successor trustee. So now you're in charge, but you're not getting any of that stuff. So when, if it's just you, hey, that's great, you know, but if you've got other people that are involved in there, then the burden becomes a little bit more because you want to make sure you're keeping them informed of what's going on. And it can take sometimes a couple years to settle an estate. There's several things that have to happen. For example, the tax return that you have to file for that person that passed away. Not only their tax return, but then you have to file a tax return to settle the estate. So that's complicated. Most of us struggle just to settle, to pay our own taxes and to do our own return. Now you got to deal with these returns that you're obligated to take care of.
1: You're right. And a couple of words you said there, obligated, and the other people, the other beneficiaries that are involved. There's a term thrown around a lot. You are a fiduciary in that capacity.
0: Right.
1: As the successor trustee, meaning you have to act in the best interest of the people in the trust, right? The beneficiaries that you're acting on behalf of.
0: Right. Yeah. We just talked about this morning in our weekly advisor meeting. I think Chris brought up this great line, which is a trust is your power of attorney for after you. It's who's your power of attorney for when you die. Mm-hmm. A power of attorney is for who can work and sign for you while you're still alive.
1: Exactly.
0: But you can't, that power of attorney is useless once you pass away.
1: That's right. It's not active anymore.
0: It's not active anymore. What happens? Well, it goes to the trust. Mm-hmm. If you don't have a trust, well, guess what? Now it's going to go to the courts. And the courts are going to have to assign somebody that's going to have to distribute that and do it according to what the courts say. So it's another important reason why all of us should have our estate planning documents in place, that trust, the powers of attorney, and then usually what we call a pour over will or a will that takes into account all of those things that aren't maybe that don't have a title or like grandma's china, mm-hmm. or the jewelry and things like that. So good question. Hopefully that helps a little bit. A
1: couple other things that in early on that come to mind are, so you're reviewing the trust, and then from that you can see, okay, what institutions might I need to reach out to, right? Where are there some assets that are inside the trust? I should notify the bank, right? I should notify any other advisors or wealth managers taking care of investments, right? And oftentimes what they're going to say is, thank you for letting us know, come back and

0: The impact that AI is going to have on jobs is generally accepted that they're going to have a few different phases. The first phase of this AI is something that we're experiencing now, and experts are anticipating that this phase is going to last just maybe a couple more years, maybe into 2028 or 2029. And this first phase is essentially using AI as a coworker. This is, again, what we're most of us are experiencing now. Examples of this is customer service agents, lawyers using it to help them draft contracts in minutes rather than hours,
1: In research.
0: doing research, financial advisors, for example, using it to automate meeting notes or portfolio analysis or marketing. Maybe doctors are spending less time on paperwork because they're using some of these AI models that can help them with that. So this phase is already well underway, and again, it's more of a shifting of job responsibilities in this first phase. But into the second phase, things get a little bit more interesting, and that phase is expected to last about another approximately 5 years. So after 2028 or 2029, we work into phase two, which is a much more significant restructuring of the workforce. This is what economists are expecting, where we may have some of the bigger changes. This is because companies are going to start redesigning their jobs around AI rather than just simply having AI as an addition to their existing workforce. So imagine a company right now that has 10 customer service reps, five marketing specialists, and maybe four accountants. By 2032, it might have half of all of those because it has found that these people can do the work of four accountants. One person can do the work of four accountants because they have this technology and these tools. They know how to use it. Same thing with customer service. You only have, maybe you have, instead of 10 customer service, you have two that are essentially overseeing the customer service work that the AI is doing.
1: So there's the other side of that coin, because at first I'm hearing you say it'll be less people that could get the same amount of work done. But what if those same companies then increase the amount of service and sales that they can do and double the amount of business they're doing? Well, then now there's a need for more people to take that workload of additional clients and
0: Yes.
1: services,
0: Yeah. So
1: right?
0: there definitely productivity is
1: Mm-hmm.
0: going to get much, much higher. It's going to increase the amount of work that we're able to do, no doubt about it. It already is. And so if a company becomes more productive, well, they'll have more clients and then there's more business. There's more opportunity for them to hire those positions that they need to hire or reinvest that money into new technology or give it back to the shareholders. That's also an option for these companies. But certainly companies are going to become much, much more productive, and employees will become much more productive. But the jobs are there are certain jobs that are very likely going to shrink. The high risk jobs with AI would be data entry, bookkeeping, payroll processing, claims processing, just basic customer support. These sort of manual, more tedious information jobs that are go around information. The jobs likely that won't disappear, they're just going to change, would be your more technical jobs like attorneys and physicians, teachers, nurses, engineers. Like, we're always going to need engineers, but now the engineers are going to be engineering using AI. And same thing with teachers. Teachers are going to become much more productive and efficient because they'll have the AI tools to assist them.
1: I've heard that with coding as well. We're seeing that.
0: Totally, 100%. Coding is a great
1: It's like,
0: example.
1: you still need a coder to help the AI along with getting the code that they want.
0: Yep.
1: It's not fully automated on its own yet.
0: But even today, coders and software engineers are saying that they're essentially 50 or 60% more efficient, because they're using AI. So, and that's just going to get more and more, where you have coders or software engineers that are just able to leverage the technology. And so it's those engineers and

0: those workers who aren't able to adapt and use those technologies. The phase three of this AI is just go watch the movie Terminator. Just go watch the Terminator. I joke about this. I frequently joke about the dangers of AI, and I'll be sometimes flippant in saying some of these horrible things. I want to be clear. I think that there is going to be both great and terrible things that are going to happen with this technology. Similar to the internet, we have some amazing things that we have that we're able to use because of the internet, but it also created these horrible things.
1: You know, there's a lot of speculation, and time will tell, right? As they say, the hindsight is 2020.
0: That's exactly right. We're going to take our first break of the day. We come back, we're going to be joined by our guest from Calvary Church. There's a really great give back that we want to talk about. We're Money Wise. Don't go anywhere.
2: News, I'm Bob Agnew in Washington. Doctors are shining some light on the cause of death for U.S. Senator Lindsey Graham. Preliminary findings from the D.C. Medical Examiner's Office say that Senator Graham died of what's known as an aortic dissection. That is a tear in the inner wall of the aorta, and it's related to the hardening of arteries. A formal official of death, cause of death, will be issued after further examination. President Trump says South Carolina's governor, meanwhile, should appoint Lindsey Graham's sister to finish out his term. It comes to an end in January. Graham's death has sparked a political scramble as both parties look for suitable candidates in their effort to control or gain that seat. President Trump says the U.S. is reinstating a blockade on Iran and the Strait of Hormuz and will charge ships for safe passage through the waterway. On Wall Street, the Dow's been struggling. It's down about 180 points. This is SRN News.
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5: I'm Chris Davis. You are being asked to keep an eye out for the man who set Luigi's restaurant on fire Saturday morning in East Bakersfield. That fire started about 3:20 a.m., and the man was seen running away from the scene on 19th Street. He is described as white or Hispanic, wearing a dark-colored T-shirt and blue jeans. No one was reported hurt in the fire. Police and fire investigators have not discussed a motive publicly. Even if you didn't feel the earthquake Sunday morning, you may have gotten a notice on your phone about it. That's because the first warning system was activated because the quake was strong enough to do that. It originated about 8 miles down underneath Fraser Park. The final estimation is that it was a 4.4 with a 3.2 aftershock later. No major damage was reported from the quake. I'm Chris Davis in the KERN Newsroom with news every half hour and when it breaks on News Talk 96.1 and AM 1230. KERN.
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5: Thanks for tuning in to MoneyWise. We're your hosts today. I'm Sherrod here with Dustin Weaver. We're joined now by our guests for the day, Esther and Jennifer.
6: You're close.
5: Jessica.
6: Jessica. Yeah.
5: And Jessica Villa. They are joining us from Calvary Bakersfield, not to be confused with the other half a dozen churches or so around town called Calvary something, Calvary Bible, Calvary Church. This is Calvary Bakersfield. The reason we have Esther and Jessica on is because this is the 4th annual Back to School Summer Fest that is coming up Saturday, August 1st. And this is something that came up on MoneyWise radar because, at least for me personally, hearing about this a few years ago, I have a friend who approached me and said that that the church had just decided that they wanted to do something to give back to the neighborhood, give back to the kids there, and they were looking for donations to put together backpacks. And I said, sure, we can help. And it turned out to be this amazing event, and it turned out to be what I view is one of Bakersfield's most beautiful traits, which is you have normal day citizens that see a need. They gather their friends together, they post something on Facebook, and then they get together and they actually do something that is like truly helping the community. So that's why we have you guys on here today to talk about this. Welcome to the show, Esther and Jessica.
7: Thank you for having us, yes.
5: So what can you tell us? Can you tell us about this program?
7: So we used to do something similar back in the day. Over COVID, of course, like, things we weren't able to do. We weren't able to get the community together. And so when our new pastor, Pastor Gabriel, was elected, he decided we're going to get back into it. We're going to give back to the community. We're going to give back to those who need it, you know? And so we started it up, 4 years ago. And it's just an event where we give back to the community. We give out free backpacks, free school supplies. We have food. There's music, there's giveaways. It's really a great event, and we get some community booths out there. And so they're just giving out their free resources. And it's just a great way to be able to give back and be able to hear the stories of the people who, you know, some people can't even afford to get their kids backpacks or shoes or clothes or anything. So to be able to not only give back, but to hear their stories and hear how we are helping them in their time of need, it's just been such a blessing.
5: Yeah. So, Esther, how many backpacks are you hoping to give away?
8: So this year we're hoping to give away

0: little bit over 1,000 backpacks. We've already have 1,000 backpacks, but yeah, we
1: Wow.
0: expect to at least give 1,000 backpacks out.
1: And this has all been donated by the community.
0: Yes, by the community, by our church, different sponsors that we've come along as aside as partners,
1: Yeah.
0: like King Leo's, that they've come on and helped us as well.
1: Oh, awesome.
0: Yes.
1: So again, this is the fourth annual Back to School Summer Fest. The goal is to, along with Calvary Church, Calvary Bakersfield, is to, and their partners, is to hand out over 1,000 backpacks to the students, to students and those, I guess anybody who's needs it,
0: Yes,
1: right?
0: any student that's from TK through 12th grade, we are providing free backpacks and supplies to them.
1: This is all free resources, school supplies. So you also have a need for, or if anybody, obviously you take cash donations or monetary donations, but you have donations in form of just people's time.
2: Yeah, so we accept donations of supplies, backpacks, monetary, but also if people are just wanting to give back themselves, we are allowing just people to come in and help volunteer the day of, help volunteer. We have a day that we're going to be stuffing the backpacks with the school supplies. We're inviting people to come in on that day as well. That's going to be on July
0: 26th.
2: 26th at 4 p.m. and we're going to have pizza from our sponsor King Leo's as well. So it's going to be great.
3: Where is that going to be held?
2: That's going to be at our church, Calvary Bakersfield, on 4040 Niles Street.
1: All right, there it is. The address is 4040 Niles Street. It's Calvary Bakersfield. And you can volunteer or help out in a few different ways. You can help out at the stuffing party, which sounds like a great thing to do.
0: Yes, you stuff the backpacks and yourself.
1: It's fun. It's really that sounds really great. That's on a Sunday, July 26th at 4 p.m. at the church. And then again, the activity will be Saturday, August 1st from 6:30 to 8:30 at Calvary Bakersfield, 4040 Niles Street. Before we let you go, what motivates you two to do this? You're volunteering your time. You're doing this out for some reason. Tell our listeners why you're doing this.
0: Me personally, I do it for the love of the people. I love to show the love of Christ through the way we help people. Our church is great at doing that. They come together for these events and they just make it happen, you know. And we see a mixture of all kinds of ethnicities at these places. Sometimes you think it's just one ethnicity that, you know, is more in need than the other, but if we've seen anything over the last 4 years is that everyone from every race at some point in their lives require assistance. And so it's just great seeing them year after year because we do get them year after year. We see the same faces, and so it's great to see them, connect with them, and be able to grow relationships with them.
1: Yeah, wonderful. How about you, Jessica?
2: For myself, it's again, they're hearing the people's testimonials has been really big for me. I remember the first year, I wasn't going to be able to help out with Summerfest, but you know, things ended up that I was able to help. And you know, coming in from where I was, again, how I wasn't able to help, to being able to help and hear what people were going through and how much what we were doing for them was helping them, it really touched my heart. And it was just even more motivation, like, let's keep this thing going, let's keep, you know, let's make it bigger, let's try to reach more people, and let's try to give them more, you know, because yeah, people are coming for backpacks and school supplies, but you know, it's so much more, that there's so much more need than just that, you know, especially with school coming in and you know, students just needing support, needing those free resources. You know, because it's not just school that adds stress. It's not just homework or new classes, new people. It's their home life. It's what they need at home as well. And so that's why, you know, we're not just giving out backpacks, but we're also giving out food. We've been able to give out shoes and clothes as well. And so it's been really great being able to see and experience, giving back.
1: That's wonderful. I mean, I've always said that the best medicine for helping whatever ails you, whether it's, your depression or anxiety or whatever pain or suffering you're going through, one of the best medicines is helping somebody else, is getting outside of yourself and and getting out.

0: there and helping those that are less fortunate. And families are all stressed right now financially. Mm-hmm. If this is money that they don't have to put into buying a backpack or supplies for the right. kids, they can put it into to food right. And to things that are necessary. So, well, thank you so much, Esther and Jessica, for coming on the show. We'll remind all our listeners, we'll put them in our notes as well. Anybody who's interested, you have a website, calbakersfield.com. There you can learn about the Summerfest. And congratulations on the URL. That church, yes. 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
5: So Maine law allows you to remove a candidate as late as July 13th. The Democratic Party has no choice at this point. 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
6: You know, Michael, one of the things people don't understand sometimes is all the work that goes into making these awesome commercials. You know, you and I are out here, we get to do all the fun stuff, talking it up, having a good time. There's a guy that sits over here by his computer, Rocky. Now, this guy, there is a true talent. We're just a couple of knuckleheads with some voices. This guy really makes us sound good.
7: Truer words have never been spoken. 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
6: 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So Rocky, here you go.
8: Thank you, gentlemen. 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
4: 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And we will have the very latest in news, traffic, and weather. 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
4: Thanks for tuning in to MoneyWise. We're your hosts. I'm Sharon here with Dustin. Grateful to Calvary Bakersfield for coming in and giving that information about that give back.
5: What a great give back.
4: I love these grassroots stuff. I mean, there's hundreds of these types of events happening throughout the year of just, you know, it only takes a couple people to say, yeah, I've got an idea. I should just do this.
5: Yeah, over 1,000 backpacks full of stuff. I mean, that's great.
4: It's going to impact so many people.
5: So cool.
4: You have all these really, really great nonprofits and just events. And obviously churches in our area are just a huge provider for charity and helping out the less fortunate. So glad we were able to take some time to address that. Let's get back to our messages, though. We got a few more messages like to get through before the end of the show. Let's
5: Here's an interesting one. Yeah. It says, I remember a few months ago, you guys were talking about a flying car. Do you happen to remember what company was working on that? We have to be getting close, right?
4: Yes. This is one of my favorite topics. It's also homage to Garrow Ellis. He was a big fan of flying cars. It was probably 10 years ago. Garrow shared with me this video of a car. It was really an animation. It wasn't like a real like demonstration, but it was like an animated video of this company that was anticipating to have a car. And of course they said this is going to be available in the next 3 to 5 years.
5: This was 10 years ago.
4: And this has been repeated itself for the past 50 plus years. You know, this concept of the flying car has been an obsession by many, many people. And yet we don't really truly have a flying car that's available. We're getting really close, however, but we don't have one that's fully available. What we do have available right now, only available, I guess you can kind of call it a flying car, is the Jetson One. Have you seen video
5: of this? It's
4: called
5: the Jetson One. About the Jetsons and had to look up. They've been out since, or that was in 1962 is when the Jetsons came out.
4: Oh, really?
5: So what's this Jetson One
4: so,
5: about?
4: Yeah, so it's named obviously after the Jetsons. That's what comes to lots of people's minds is this idea of this flying car. It's being delivered now. I've seen videos of owners that they're all like, you know, billionaires that are buying these right now because it costs about almost $200,000 for the Jetson One. It has, it's not road legal. It's just vertical takeoff. So it's essentially like a drone, you know, the copter drone,
5: videos of that.
4: But it's just big where you can climb inside of it. And then you can just control it with a joystick. Pretty incredible.
5: So they're taking orders and delivering them.
4: Yeah. Wow. They're taking orders and delivering them. It's in production. And deliveries are just happening. Of course, like with anything, the deliveries are slow at first. They're expecting by next year for that to really pick up, but they are delivering their Jetson One now. The production has begun for a second flying car called the Samson Sky Switchblade. I don't know if this is one that you've seen. This is one I have seen before. It's made by Samson Sky. It's the Switchblade. It is road legal. This is the difference, that it's road legal. However, it's not vertical takeoff. This is a car that almost looks like a car, but it has wings that fold in and out. And so you drive it on the road to the a little airport, fold out the wings, and then you'd take off like kind of a standard airplane.
5: Okay.
4: That is, again, the Samson Sky Switchblade.
5: So if you're a short driving distance from an airport,
4: you're
5: driving your plane to the airport, basically.
4: You're driving your plane to the airport. And it's about $200,000 for that, for that car. You can go 450-mile range. It can top flight speed at 200 miles an hour.
5: Wow.
4: It cruises at 160 miles an hour. So, I mean, this kind of stuff is really cool. I still struggle to see the business model in this, you know, in any of these technologies. What our listeners asking about is maybe the Aleph Model A. We've talked about this on the show before. This is road legal and it's vertical takeoff and it looks like a

0: It's already started. Early customer deliveries are planned.
1: Same. What's the name again?
0: It's called the Aleph Model A. A L E F. And this one, I'm curious if you'll notice this one, because this one got all over the news last year when they released the video of the working prototype. Mm. It really does look like a car. However, it's a little boxier. All the fans are hidden inside the frame of the car, so you could drive it, and then you can see these videos on YouTube where it literally just lifts up and flies over the traffic, or flies over an SUV in the example.
1: So what I'm seeing right now, it says 110 mile flight range,
0: right,
1: and they're priced over $300,000.
0: Right.
1: So you're making a good point. It's like access is just not going to be there in the near term.
0: Yeah.
1: Cost-wise.
0: Cost-wise. That's the thing.
1: Like it's you like, said, these billionaires are buying them.
0: Yeah. That's what it is. You know, the Jetson 1 can only fly 20 minutes and go 63 miles an hour, but it's really easy to fly, and it's just one person, you know, a one-person model. But all of this brings up really, I think, the universal problem with any technology that's a hybrid or is using two major technologies, and that's the fact that it becomes a jack of all trades, but it's not a master of any of them. It, you know, a flying car is not the ideal plane, and it's also not the ideal car. A car doesn't have to lug around these contraptions and these wings, and which makes it less efficient and not as nimble. And a plane doesn't have to worry about all of the problems of a car, you know, where you have road legal and all of those things. And so it's not a super great plane because it's also lugging around all of these things that aren't necessarily beneficial to its own technology. This is the compromise problem. This is an engineering problem. And it's also sometimes called, in economic terms, Adam Smith called this the law of diminishing specialization. So economists will often point to specialization as a source of efficiency. We see this all the time in money management, for example. You have somebody who specializes in foreign debt.
1: Right.
0: And so they know exactly how to put a you know, how to judge the credit ratings of these different countries and the different types of debt that are in these different countries. But if they start dabbling in something else, like say stock or, you know, emerging market equity, well, that's a totally different thing.
1: Right.
0: It's kind of hard to spread yourself out.
1: Mm-hmm.
0: Yeah. And so, you know, Adam Smith's broader principle of specialization underlines this idea. It's not necessarily a formal law, but it's, you know, combining multiple specialized functions into one product can sacrifice the advantages of the specialization of each of those products. And that's what I think, that we still have a long ways to go before the flying car actually becomes something that is like, makes sense, I guess, other than just for fun.
1: For sure. It looks a lot of fun as you're watching the videos of these different things.
0: So fun. Yeah. The Jetson one, especially, because it's like, I mean, it's just like you imagine. You just have this joystick, and you can just pretty much go wherever you want. You know, it lifts up, and I don't know. It's pretty cool. Speaking of technology, we spent a lot of the last few months talking about the largest IPO in the history of humanity, the SpaceX IPO.
1: And that's
0: now,
1: right.
0: Now we're over a month into it, I believe, right? Since the SpaceX
1: Sounds
0: IPO
1: about right.
0: took place. Mm-hmm. What's fascinating is that there was so much hype about it, and then there were so many people that were upset because they couldn't get in at the IPO price that SpaceX debuted at. The debut price for a SpaceX IPO, if you could get on it, was $135.
1: Keyword, if you could get on it.
0: Which
1: is limited number of brokers.
0: That's right.
1: They were like, they double subscribed to the amount of shares that were available.
0: Yeah.
1: So very few people got it.
0: And then those people who did get it, some of the employees, for example, they got it. The founder, Elon Musk, obviously he got in at the $135 price, but they're also all restricted. They can't do anything for that while.
1: So then when it went public, remind us about what price it
0: So it debuted at 150 in mid-June.
1: Right.
0: SpaceX debuted at 150. We did see a big spike the first couple

0: couple days, and it obviously went up. Oh, I want to say 20-30%, you know, roughly initially, but then what we saw and what we've seen happen in many of these IPOs, which is why MoneyWise always cautions people to be careful about IPOs and investing in IPOs, is today we're trading, it's down almost 5%. It's trading at $138.
1: Yeah, 5% just today.
0: Just today.
1: Yep.
0: Which means we're only a few dollars away from everyday average investor coming in at a lower price than what it IPO'd at.
1: That's right.
0: Which is like kind of fascinating. Mm-hmm. Again, we are not telling anybody to buy or sell SpaceX SpaceX
1: it's
0: stock.
1: It's just interesting to follow, right?
0: Just interesting to follow. This is not a recommendation to do anything with that at all. It's just a fascinating circumstance and a good reminder of how we should be careful about risk, especially when it comes to any IPO. Well, thanks to all of our listeners for tuning in and listening to the show. We will be back tomorrow. In the meantime, remember these three things. Be smart, be safe, and always be money wise.
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4: News this hour at Town Hall. I'm Bob Agnew in Washington. The passing of one of the country's leading Republicans on Capitol Hill has both parties scrambling now as they look ahead to the midterm elections.
5: Senator Lindsey Graham's death has sparked a political scramble in South Carolina. As a senior senator and ally of President Donald Trump, Graham was expected to win re-election easily. Now, Governor Henry McMaster must appoint a temporary replacement until January. A special primary will determine the Republican nominee for the general election. The open Senate seat has ambitious conservatives vying for the position. Meanwhile, Democrats have nominated Charleston pediatrician Annie Andrews, who has raised significant campaign funds. Graham's passing leaves a significant void in the Senate, where seniority can determine influence. Bernie Bennett reporting.
4: This weekend, there was a fatality in wildfire fighting efforts in the western states.
6: Authorities say an aircraft helping fight a Colorado wildfire has crashed into a reservoir, killing the pilot. The Gunnison County Sheriff's Office reports the aircraft went down in the Silverjack Reservoir, and the pilot's body was recovered by divers. The pilot was assisting with the Gold Mountain Fire, which has been burning for 2 weeks and is 13% contained. Last week, wildland firefighters in Colorado paid tribute to three colleagues who died fighting a fire on the Colorado-Utah border. Many large fires continue across the West, including in Colorado, Utah, and New Mexico. The National Weather Service says there are fire weather concerns due to prolonged hot and dry conditions. I'm Haya Pinjwani.
4: Israeli officials are now challenging Congressman Ro Khanna's version of recent events. We get more on that from correspondent Willie Nelson.
7: Israeli Ambassador Michael Leiter is pushing back on Congressman Ro Khanna's claim that he was detained during a visit to the West Bank. Israeli officials say Khanna entered a restricted military zone without proper coordination and was never detained. Leiter says Khanna failed to follow standard procedures before entering the area. Willie Nelson, The White House.
4: More on these stories at townhall.com.
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9: Why fire investigators are hoping you may have the answers they seek. I'm Chris Davis. That's because they're looking for an arsonist, someone who set Luigi's restaurant in East Bakersfield on fire Saturday morning just after 3 and then ran away. Firefighters say precisely that the fire began about 3:20 a.m. They say the suspect ran off and was last seen on 19th Street

0: He is described as white or Hispanic, wearing a dark-colored T-shirt and blue jeans. Neither police nor firefighters have discussed any possible motive for the fire, and no one was reported hurt. Neither was anyone reported hurt in the earthquake that happened Sunday morning. That quake was felt about 3:38 a.m., and it was felt in Kern County and Bakersfield. It originated about 8 miles under Fraser Park, according to the U.S. Geological Survey. You may have gotten an alert about it on your phone because it was strong enough to trigger that first alert system. The quake was a magnitude 4.1. It had originally been estimated at 4.4, but that was revised after some additional data came in. You may end up paying a few cents more for gas today, but it has not gone up in a major way over the weekend, even with new airstrikes against Iran, because they are once again blocking the Strait of Hormuz, which means that gas prices will likely be going up some. In all, prices have gone up about 10 cents over the past week, and the average in California today is $5.33 per gallon, says Gas Buddy. You may want to keep an eye out for plumes of smoke today. The Weather Service says that the air mass that is over Kern County that is bringing in warm air from Mexico and that is elevating our temperatures to more than 100 degrees for today, tomorrow, and the rest of the week could also cause some storms that have no rain and some dry lightning, which is known to cause wildfires. I'm Chris Davis in the KERN Newsroom with news every half hour and when it breaks on News Talk 96.1 and AM 1230. KERN.
1: Please. Flores, turn this up. Thank you very much.
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1: Just.
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1: Sir, thank you. 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
4: 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And welcome to the JR Show. It's a Monday edition. And a flying solo today. Christopher Burdick is on vacation. So he'll spend the whole week down at the beach, and I'll be riding solo for the remainder of the week. Well, sort of, kind of. I'll explain in just a second, but we do have a great show for you lined up. I promise, even though it's just me, I'll have guests in studio. That's right. We'll first talk with City Councilman Eric Arias. He had written an op-ed, a community voice in the Californian, Bakersfield, Californian, about a week or so ago, and I had reached out to him. He was discussing the budget, and I had invited him to come on, so he'll be on today. We'll discuss that and other topics that are going to come up this week at the city council meeting. Speaking of the city council meeting, I'll tell you some of those things that they have planned for that. And it is a Monday, so it's me and Mike at the movies. That's right. Mike Armendariz will stop by. We'll discuss Moana. The live action version came out last week or Thursday or Friday over the weekend. It is not getting good reviews at all. As a matter of fact, it is getting slammed. We'll talk to Mike Armendariz. I haven't got to see it yet. And even though the reviews are terrible, It's probably not going to deter me from going to watch it. It's not that I love all things Disney, but practically. And so I'll go and give it a shot. My daughter and I will get in there.

probably maybe I don't even know when we'll have time. That's the whole thing. It's busy. It's gotten very, very busy in the Flores house. As most of you know that listen to the show, my daughter is doing theater at Ovation in downtown Bakersfield at the Ovation Theater. They have a summer workshop, and she is performing in The Descendants over there downtown. And she's been doing rehearsals now for the past, I believe, 3.5 weeks, 4 weeks. And they had their opening weekend over the weekend on Friday night. They had their sold out opening show, and got to sit down in front with my daughter's mom and her her older brother, and my mom and her her godfather went, and we sat down in front. And obviously I'm there to watch my daughter, and I think that she's, you know, I'm nervous for her because she was nervous going in, and excited and nervous, which I told her those are fine. Those are good nerves. It's okay to feel that way. I feel that way every day before the show, especially today. But I told her that's fine. And I was nervous for her. She has a couple of different parts in the play, a couple of speaking roles, and then she does the ensemble as well, and helping out with the song parts and dances and stuff. So she took on a lot for it being her first big production. She was a part of the summer camps last year at Bakersfield Christian, where she participated in one for about a week, and they did Newsies. This year was quite a bigger take, bigger production for her, but she was very excited, and she did well. And I'm not just saying that because she's my daughter. She did exceptionally well. Dad was very, very happy for her and her performance on Friday. Not only that, but on Saturday, which when I talked to her, and this is the beauty of, I guess, one of the benefits of theater and kids being, not just kids, but humans being put on a stage. And it's kind of like this every single day, except I don't have to actually see my audience on stage. You have to actually look at your audience. But her confidence level, just from the Friday night performance to the Saturday matinee afternoon performance. Friday night, how you feeling, babe? You excited? Yeah, I'm excited. You nervous? Yeah, I'm nervous. Okay. Saturday, driving her over there, dropping her off, casting calls 2 hours before the show. How you feeling, babe? You a little bit nervous? No. Not at all. Like, not just even a little bit? No, I feel pretty good. I don't know if that made me even more nervous for the second performance, because she felt so confident about it that it was like, well, hold on now, kid. You've done one. Let's not get too overconfident here. Let's shrink that head back down to size. But no, she did great. She did great on Saturday, and I'm just happy and excited for her, and see, watching her grow, not only over just those two performances, Friday and Saturday, but just over the last couple of weeks, and really watching her rehearse even at home as she'd come home and practice lines and stuff like that. And I'd get to sit with her and do some of those, but just watching her grow in that and make friends there and make those connections and grow in those areas. It's been a real blast to watch. If your kids are interested in theater, I suggest to get them plugged in anywhere that might be available to you and to them. It's a great opportunity. And if you want to come out and watch, there are still shows. She'll be back in this weekend with performances on Saturday evening at 6 p.m. and then again Sunday afternoon at 1 p.m. That'll be the closer. Well, they'll be done with the show, and hopefully we can get out of town and get to the beach. I'm telling you, it's going to be a busy week for us in the next 2 or 3 weeks. I'm here today. Tomorrow I shall be gone. I will be headed up to Oakland. It's her off week in between shows where she doesn't have rehearsal every day. So tomorrow I had bought her tickets to go see Forrest Frank up in Oakland for Christmas. So we'll go do that tomorrow, head up to Oakland. I'll be back on Wednesday, most likely doing a show.

again on Wednesday, and then Thursday and Friday, and then I'll be gone on vacation all of next week. As most of you know, that listen to the show regularly anyways, I have a summer trip that we do every year in July. It's the third Thursday. This year we won't make it out in time because of her performances, and that was another thing with her having to sacrifice going to our annual beach trip with our family. It was like, hey kid, we're gonna go a little late, and I'm okay with that. I want you to just know that's the case, and if you're okay with that. And she's like, yeah, I'm okay with that. We, you know, we'll still get up there to spend some time at the beach. This is an opportunity I want to be able to take, and if that means there's some sacrifice with that, then I'm okay with that. And just, I mean, she's nine, and to be able to hear her go through that and explain, yeah, I'm willing to do that, Dad. It's okay. It's awesome. Another reason to get your kids involved into something. But we'll be gone for the whole week next week out in San Clemente, and then on the way back, I'm gonna hit Disneyland. We secured those tickets over the weekend, so we'll be at Disneyland next Thursday, not this week, but the following week, next Thursday. Going to try to also catch Knott's Berry Farm on the way home. This is crazy, I know. And then Universal Studios on Saturday, and I'll make a whole social media post about how I survived three theme parks in 3 days. If I survive. But it'll be great. And I also got to go to Rosemary's again for the second time in a week on Friday night after her performance. We wanted to celebrate, and what better way to do that than to go to Rosemary's? So we had Rosemary's twice in 1 week, once for my birthday on last Wednesday, and then again on Saturday, or on Friday night for the performance. And then Saturday afternoon after her performance, it was about lunchtime when we got out, and or a little bit after, it was a late lunch, early dinner, I suppose, went over to Woolworth's. Haven't been inside the Woolworth's lunch counter for the luncheonette for a while, almost probably since it's been open. But got in there and had a Reuben, the pastrami over there. It's very delicious. They do it on a marble rye bread that is like none other. And the fries, remember, it was National Friday last Friday. And I don't know if Woolworth's fries got mentioned. I can't remember. I know I didn't mention them. And I want to give them an honorable mention. Behind, maybe just slightly behind Firestone right here around the corner. But their fries they're pretty close to the Rally fries I was talking about. And I think it's Checkers does the same type of fries. So if you get a chance, go into Woolworth's as well and get their fries. But I had the pastrami, the Reuben. She had a cheeseburger. And I think her mother was having a Cobb salad, if I'm not mistaken. Just a great weekend. It wasn't too bad weather-wise, I guess. It was a little hot. There was a breeze and overcast and even some sprinkles. I was out in the north. No, wait, what is that? North, that's northeast on Sunday for a kid's birthday party. And it was a swimming party. And again, it was warm, but it was overcast, which meant it was muggy and hot. And I think we've officially arrived in what is summer in Bakersfield. We are very fortunate and very, very lucky over the last couple of weeks and most of June to have pretty decent weather. Some of it was really decent into the 70s. 4th of July wasn't too bad, but now we've hit 100. And last time I looked, and I'm scared to look, there was no end in sight. I'm thankful that I'm going to get out of town after this weekend. I'm sure Christopher Burdick is very thankful. I doubt he's listening from the coast. I don't know. He should have the Kern Radio app like most of you should, but I'm sure he's enjoying that weather out on the coast. I'll be enjoying it next weekend. But for this week and for all of us sticking around, it's going to be hot. It's going to be hot. The really crappy part about it is, and for the past couple of weeks it was really nice, is where once the sun went down, it cooled off a little bit.
Like, we got this little

0: break from the heat, and it would cool down in the evenings. It was getting to the low 70s and maybe even high 60s overnight. And into the early mornings, I'd wake up at 6 and open the garage to take Tinkerbell out to go pee, and the weather would be nice and cool, felt almost beach-like. All that's gone now. All that's gone now. I don't think we get below 75. I wake up and it's already 80. All of that's gone now. So I hope you enjoyed it while it lasted. Just be prepared to crank up that AC and try to stay cooled. Give your pets fresh water. Check on the elderly. Make sure they're all staying cool. I'm sure cooling centers will be opened up here pretty soon as well. We're going to take a break. On the other side, we'll talk some local news. Not only was my daughter on fire in her performance at Descendants at the Ovation Theater, but apparently another establishment literally, not figured, literally caught on fire over the weekend. If you haven't heard, I'll explain and who they are looking for. We'll also discuss a little bit of Lindsey Graham and his passing. I just wrote in my notes, Lindsey Graham dies, question mark. Mitch McConnell still alive, question mark. A death in leadership for the United States. We'll discuss Lindsey Graham's passing, Mitch McConnell still being alive, but it brings up the question of term limits or at least age limits, health and cognitive tests, something. We have people up leading our nation that are either on the verge of death, coming back from death, or have died. And at some point, we got to look at that and say, can we continue to? Because, I mean, let's be honest. My grandparents were old, and there wasn't much I let them do anymore. I'm just saying, I'm not trying to be mean. I'm just being real. We'll talk about that. Plus, again, City Councilman Eric Arias is going to stop by, talk about the budget, future of the city. Is he rerunning? Is he going to rerun for that city council seat? He is up for reelection this year. We'll talk to him about all of that. And it's a Monday, which means me and Mike at the movies. We'll talk about Moana, what else is coming up, Spider-Man, and he's headed to Comic-Con as well, and the passing of a couple of actors over the weekend. And then I'll also ask him about his thoughts on the possible or potential purchase of Warner Brothers Studios and what that means for the movie industry. Again, I'm all by myself, but you guys can still text 661-842-5376, 661-842-KERN. Won't be able to take phone calls today, but you can still text and I'll read those as well. You can jump in the YouTube and get in the chat and I'll check those during the break. But stick around. It's the JR Show. It's Kern Radio. We'll be right back.
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It's the JR Show. It's Current Radio. I guess I don't have music there. Don't know what happened. It was supposed to fire. Welcome back. 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I'm flying solo this week, guys, so it might sound a little different. Chris Burdick is on vacation, and he'll be back on Monday, at which time then I'll go on vacation. Because, boy, do we need it around here. If you guys want to chime in, you can still text me, 661-842-5376, 661-842-KERN. I'll check those from time to time and get those read, and I'll also jump in the chat on YouTube as well. Again, I'll be out tomorrow as I'll be headed up to Oakland for a concert with my daughter. Those were a Christmas gift that I had got for her. Finally, she had to wait. Is that terrible? I got her a Christmas gift with tickets, and she's got to wait now all the way. She had to wait all the way till July to cash in that Christmas gift. But she knows that it was definitely worth the wait, and we'll have a great time. I'll be back on Wednesday, and then I'll be gone again next week. Luigi's caught on fire over the weekend. It happened, I guess, Saturday morning in the wee hours of the morning, around 3 or 4, I believe they said. And it was some guy, transient, because from the story that I read, they gave a description of the man. And then it went on to say, but he's also known to wear a red ball cap because he frequents the area around the mission. Of course he does. Now, why he would want to set Luigi's on fire, I have no idea. It's also, why would they want to break windows, or why would they want to do any of the things that... I'm trying to be very careful with how I say this, or at least phrase my words. It's hard to explain why these people do the things that they do. The crazies that live out on the street, the transients that live out on the street, the bad actors, the criminals. Yes, I said it. The criminals that live out on the street. And I don't want to blame the mission. It is in the neighborhood. They do a great job of trying to keep it clean, and they go around. They have a pressure washer vendor that they send out, and they send out a crew most mornings to go and kind of just pick up the neighborhood, because as much as we'd like to go, oh, Old Town Kern revitalization. Yeah, well, that's going to take a lot more than just talk. Because there's still a very big homeless problem around there. And Luigi's, unfortunately, a victim again of vandalism. And just when I was asking the people on over on F Street, hey, how are things? Rosemary's, how are things going? Asking KC's, how are things going? Well, it's good in our neighborhood, but it might be bad in another neighborhood. We got to get to a break. Coming up next, Eric Arias, city councilman. Going to talk some budget, future of the city, and the future of him running for re-election in Ward 1. Coming up next, it's the JR Show. It's Current Radio. We'll be back.

0: With SRN News, I'm Bob Agnew in Washington. President Trump says South Carolina's governor should appoint Lindsey Graham's sister to finish out his term that ends in January. Graham's death has sparked a political scramble. As a senior senator and ally of Trump, Graham was expected to win re-election easily this November. Now, Governor Henry McMaster must appoint a temporary replacement until January. Doctors are shining some light on the cause of death for the U.S. senator who passed away over the weekend at the age of 71. Preliminary findings from the D.C. Medical Examiner are that Senator Graham died of what's known as aortic dissection. That's a tear in the inner wall of the aorta. It is said to be related to the hardening of the arteries. President Trump says the U.S. is reinstating a blockade on Iran in the Strait of Hormuz and will charge ships for safe passage. He made the announcement in a post on social media. This is SRN News.
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3: I'm Chris Davis. The earthquake that was reported Sunday morning, which originated near Fraser Park and was felt in Kern County and as far away as Los Angeles, was a 4.1 magnitude quake, says the U.S. Geological Survey. They had originally estimated it at about a 4.4, but that was revised after some additional data. No injuries were reported. You should be aware that storms are possible all week long that could bring dry lightning, which could cause wildfires. The Weather Service says temperatures all week long will be at 100 degrees or above, generally into the low hundreds. Gas in California has not gone up in a major way since Friday. It's now $5.33 per gallon, says Gas Buddy, despite some strikes against Iran over the weekend and the Strait of Hormuz essentially being closed again, which generally does drive gas prices up. I'm Chris Davis in the KERN Newsroom with news every half hour and when it breaks on News Talk 96.1 and AM 1230. 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

0: Who's going to run this town tonight?
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0: Hey, I'm going to turn that on for you.
1: 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And I have a guest in studio, City.

0: Councilman Mr. Eric Arias. Good afternoon, sir. How are you?
1: Good, good. Good afternoon. Thanks good for afternoon. Having me.
0: Not just city councilman, but you're also, what is it, CEO, president of the United Way. Hold on, don't tell me. I know the name of this. Eastern Kern, west of, I don't know. It's long, dude. What is it?
1: What's United Way of Central Eastern California.
0: Central Eastern California.
1: Kern, Inyo, and Mono
0: County. All right, yeah. I got you. Yeah, and you're leading that. You've been doing that for what? The good part of what? Almost a year and a half now? Two years?
1: Almost 2 years now.
0: Yeah. How you liking that role?
1: I'm loving it. Yeah, I'm loving it.
0: Getting into it, getting used to it.
1: Yeah. Thankfully, it's a lot less political than my other.
0: Well, sometimes. Yeah. But yeah, you try to keep them separate at least. No, but you are a city councilman. You sit in Ward 1. You were elected, what, back in 2020 originally?
1: That's right.
0: Replaced Willie Rivera on his, the last 2 years of his term? Is that what it was?
1: That's right. Willie had resigned, and then I fulfilled that two-year term, ran unopposed in 2022. Now I'm back up for re-election here in November.
0: Oh, I wasn't going to start there, Eric, but since you are up for re-election, is it your plan to run again for the seat, Ward 1?
1: It is.
0: Yeah?
1: It is. I made a commitment back in 2020 that we would make sure that we did everything we could to, you know, redevelop, reinvest in Southeast Bakersfield. And you know how slowly government works. It takes more than one term or even two terms.
0: Yeah.
1: And there's a lot of projects. We have almost 6,000 units of housing.
0: Wow.
1: That are going to be coming online for the next, you know, anywhere from one to five years along MLK Boulevard. And I think the one thing that Southeast Bakersfield has been lacking is just, you know, tried and true, steady leadership.
0: Mm-hmm.
1: Oftentimes we've seen some folks climb to higher office before their projects have ever taken fruition. And so I think it's important that, you know, they have somebody there to count on, make sure that they follow through on their word.
0: How big is Ward 1? What does that encompass? The east and the what, south there?
1: Yeah, so interestingly enough, after...
0: Because it got repositioned a little bit, right?
1: Yeah, after redistricting, it became clearer on a map. because we are just about anything south of the 58, anything east of the 99. And so we've got, you know, Miramonte High School. You're from Bakersfield.
0: Oh, yeah. I grew up in the south side, man.
1: Yeah. Miramonte High School, Golden Valley High School, Del Oro, which is the newest mm-hmm. high school in the district. We've got South High in there, and then
0: it's my alma mater.
1: All right. Yeah. We got South High in there. And then, the one exception to that rule is that we've got the Valley Plaza. And so we've got the Valley Plaza and kind of a little stretch of Ming headed all the way over to Stein.
0: Okay.
1: That comes into my ward.
0: Nice.
1: Yeah.
0: And then are you still, or did MLK Park shift out of yours?
1: So it shifted into Andre's.
0: That's what I thought. Yeah. Ward 2, right?
1: Andre came down south, and then so that's now in Ward 2. Most of the Lakeview area, I would say, is also in Ward 2.
0: But you had a big part in that and in bringing that revitalization that's about to come to finally to come to MLK Park.
1: The thinking throughout that redistricting process was, hey, let's bring as many, you know, folks into the fold as possible who could be advocates for this community that need the help so desperately. So Andre's been a great advocate in carrying a lot of those projects forward, including MLK.
0: Yeah, and that's about to finally get some funding, and it was approved, what, a couple weeks ago with the match grant to finally get that on board, which brings me into our next topic, the budget, which has been big news lately, and trying to get that thing balanced. We're almost at $1 billion now.
1: That's right.
0: We are a growing city.
1: Yes, we are.
0: And we hit that, and then I noticed that you had penned an op-ed, a community voice in the Californian, kind of discussing that. It was, I guess, in response to a Michael Turnip seat and Kern taxpayers' response to the budget, so to speak, right?
1: That's right.
0: We got to love the Michael Turnip seat,
1: that's
0: boy.
1: Right.
0: If anybody knows what's going on, that man shows up to almost everything.
1: He sure does. And
0: he will hold you guys accountable. He'll go up there and give his speech, and then he'll write his community voice, and then he'll come on the radio and talk about it. So
1: that's right.
0: If anybody's at least paying attention, we know Mike Turnip seat is. But what was your, I guess, response to his response to the budget?
1: Yeah, my response was that we certainly need a balanced budget. You know, that's something that I think the city of Bakersfield does, you know, much better than most other cities and localities across the country, not just in the state of California or even just the Central Valley. We're one of the few, in fact, across the country who are not having to make significant cuts. Many other cities.

0: are dealing with massive deficits. We've seen cities like San Francisco, LA, San Diego, just to name a few, who are having to eliminate positions, you know, eliminate filled positions with
1: like
0: people
1: actual
0: in them.
1: People like that are working in that job,
0: performing work on a daily basis, right? Yeah. And having to go through that process is grueling and it's painful. We are really thankful because we've budgeted so conservatively over the past, you know, decade that we are better prepared and in a better position to not have to do that. Now, that said, we wanted to take, you know, an even more conservative approach. So about, 18 to 24 months ago, we looked at the city manager and said, hey, look, we're not sure what's exactly going on in the economy right now, but we feel something bad maybe, you know, coming. Let's pause. Let's put ourselves on a hiring freeze.
1: I remember that,
0: And let's figure out kind of where the economy is going, and let's figure out how much money we're going to need to save, because if we do need to, take a step back, reduce some of our overhead, then let's take a, you know, clear-eyed photo of what it is that we need to do to continue to deliver key city services, but also make sure that we live to fight another day.
1: And we have some eliminated some of those not filled positions, right? Is that was part of the balancing? We didn't so much, so to speak, terminate people, but we terminated positions that weren't filled.
0: Right. 73 positions were ultimately eliminated. None of them were filled. In fact, several of them were vacant for several years. We simply just could not find the right person to come and join us for that particular role. And we said, hey, we've been carrying these on the books for several years now. This is low-hanging fruit. This is an easy opportunity. If we've been able to complete the work as an organization and as a department without this position, then the argument should be made we could do without that particular position.
1: Yeah, and that, I guess, made it so you technically made cuts, right, without cutting people. But the only thing with that is the budget still grew, right? So we made cuts, but the budget still grew, what was it, 6% from last year?
0: Correct.
1: And so do you see that as the only solution, or do you see on the horizon going, now we were able to do that this time, but come around next year on the table, we can't continue to only cut so much and still have the budget go up. We have to at some point go, hey guys, we've got to like cut it to where it doesn't grow anymore.
0: Right. I think that's exactly my response to Michael Turnipseed, which is that we have to figure out how to do both. It's a sophisticated challenge. I'll point out to a couple of key pieces that I'm monitoring myself. One, yes, we can continue to make cuts, although the cuts that we just made were a whole lot less painful than perhaps another 5% cut next year. Yeah. Right now we're talking about real people in real positions that would be a whole lot more painful than eliminating vacant positions like we just did. So certainly cuts is one part of kind of the bigger strategy. I think the second piece and the bigger piece is we need to look at long-term growth and investment opportunities as it relates to economic development. Mm-hmm. We have a number of game-changer projects that are just getting underway, one of which I cannot name, but just got a massive grant from the state of California.
1: Oh, come on, Eric. Give us a name.
0: We'll just say these are large, you know, sales tax generators for the city of Bakersfield. These are large job creators to the tune of several thousands of jobs that would completely change the game for the city of Bakersfield.
1: So we're not talking about Cheesecake Factory over on corner of Rosedale Highway.
0: Hey, I love my cheesecake, JR.
1: You heard that, though, right?
0: It's not going to create 1,000 jobs. But no, there are a number of – shout out to Jason Cater from our economic development team. There are a number of game-changer projects that will help us not just get through this current downturn cycle in the economy, but will get us through the next several cycles that we'll need that tax base and that tax revenue. I think the third thing, too, that we need to be honest about is the fact that the general fund, whether you like it or not, has been, you know, supplanted in large part by PSVS. You know, there have been several transfers in from PSVS to the tune of about $13-14 million in years past over into the general fund, which from my standpoint and vantage point is just bad accounting. You should not, you know, borrow from Peter to pay Paul. You need to make sure

0: that, you know, everything balances in its own right. And so, you know, I think the city council has spoken loudly and clearly to city management to say, hey, enough is enough. And so we're headed in the right direction. The challenge, though, is we can't do it overnight. If we were to do it overnight, we would have significant impacts to, you know, police response times.
1: Like services.
0: We would have major impacts to code enforcement getting out to responding to homeless encampments. We would have challenges, you know, making sure that, you know, we're operating the Brundage Lane Navigation Center and keeping people housed who are homeless. There would be major service impacts. Park Rangers is another great example. Park Rangers, you know, who are out there protecting our parks. All of these key city services that keep our people safe, keep our community safe, that we would now be asked, or those departments would now be asked to take a significant cut. And that's going to be, in my mind, is it's a non-starter. Yeah. And so we need to continue to make marginal improvements to be able to get to that point where we no longer rely on PSVS for our general fund.
1: Yeah, oh, completely, yeah, because I mean, I think it was, what, like 9 or 10 million last year just to clear this budget, and I'm going, well, that's not what that money was meant to be. I think another factor, though, is with some of these, I mean, you mentioned all these services that we've brought online over the last couple of years just to try to mitigate some of the stuff that's going out on the streets. If we start to take those issues and maybe we'll never do away with homelessness. I know there's talks of the city jail and there's things bringing those beds online to try to help clear the streets. Do you see like with the city jail, for instance, and getting some of those people off of the streets, do you see us being able to bring down some of those costs of those services those over the years, hopefully?
0: Well, you brought it up. Let's talk homelessness.
1: Yeah.
0: I think that is, you know, a source of genuine frustration. I think it's valid frustration from the community. Folks have, you know, frankly, not seen the return on investment that they've made with their taxpayer dollars as it relates to investments in the Brundage Lane Navigation Center, investments and partnerships with the county through M Street Navigation Center, all of the many contracts that help uplift the work to get people off of the street and into shelter, making sure that they're you know, clothed, fed, and have a, you know, a place to sleep at night. You know, all of those things from my standpoint, which, you know, from a humanitarian standpoint, are things that we need to be invested in as a community, not just as a city, but as a community. But yes, let's talk about the return on investment. I look to things like Proposition 36 as complete game changers, mm-hmm. For the way in which we've been able to address, you know, homelessness for the past several years, particularly since COVID, which is when I got into city office. We have oftentimes been using the carrot, right? It's, hey, how can we invest in cleaning up waste, human waste, you mm-hmm. know, around downtown Bakersfield? How can we invest in making sure that we have enough bed spaces, you know, at all of our emergency shelters? How can we, you know, all of these different carrot tools in the tool belt, but there has not been the accountability stick that oftentimes has to go hand in hand with the carrot. And so I think, you know, credit to all those who put together Proposition 36. It looks like the governor's going to bring down some funding to local communities to be able to actually implement Proposition 36 so that we can actually hold folks accountable. What's been happening over the past several years is folks will get caught up with, you know, misdemeanor charges, and they'll be back out on the street because, you know, Sheriff Youngblood, I don't envy him, he has to, you know choose.
1: Who do I keep?
0: He has one bed, yeah. And he's got to choose, you know, the violent felony offender multiple times over and the person who just, you know, stole $10,000 from Target, who knows?
1: Broke into our car or vandalized something.
0: Or stole a catalytic converter,
1: right?
0: And so he's been in a rock and a hard place. And I think what we're saying as a city is, hey, let's be helpful to the conversation, but let's also put real dollars to make sure that we can hold those folks accountable so that, yeah, we can continue to provide the carrot for those folks who are interested in changing their lives and turning their lives around, you know, getting reunited with their family, becoming productive citizens for our community. But also for those who are not interested in doing that, let's make sure that they sober up, they get the assistance that they need. It's going to be a whole lot more difficult in practice than, you know, just

0: speaking out loud. But we have to get involved in that game, and there has to be the stick of accountability.
1: You support the jail beds?
0: I do.
1: The city jail beds?
0: I do.
1: Yeah, you think it's a good idea?
0: I think it is. And I think that, you know, kudos to City Manager Clegg. They've been doing a lot of work, you know, not only talking to different partners about the accountability piece, about the, you know, the actual jail bed, the actual beds themselves, but also talking about the wraparound services. We need behavioral health to be at the table. Mental health, we need all of our nonprofit partners to be there, our medical partners as well, to make sure that those folks are actually getting the help that they need to address the root issues, not just putting them in timeout.
1: Yeah, and not just continuing chasing the results of it, right? Because for a long time, I felt like we were just going and cleaning up the street when it's like, okay, but why aren't we taking care of the person that's causing the mess on the street? You know what I mean? Right. It was like we bought the spoons to shovel out the water, but we didn't fix the hole in the boat. Okay. Yep. And now I think it's time. I think people are starting to actually see that and go, no, we need to fix the hole in the boat.
0: Yeah.
1: And coming with some of those solutions, because it is a multi-pronged problem that requires multiple solutions.
0: Yeah, I want the community to think about this. Think about our sworn police officers, our Bakersfield police men and women who are sworn, who are out on the streets. Think of our code enforcement officers who are out there every single day, who are working with these individuals, and particularly our sworn officers. Say they arrest them and they take them into custody at Lairdo. You know, oftentimes after they get done booking them, it's within 8 to 12 hours
1: that they rearrest
0: that
1: them.
0: That same individual is back out on
1: it's
0: the street.
1: It's a headache. Yeah.
0: And oftentimes they're getting the call again because there's some other offense that they're committing. And so they have to be responsive to that situation. So imagine in 12 hours, JR, you're having to go and meet face-to-face with that same person who you tried to book 12 hours prior.
1: And they know that they're going to get right back out again.
0: That's right.
1: And
0: so
1: crazy.
0: My heart goes out to all of our sworn officers who have been playing this cat and mouse game. My goal as a council member is to work with my colleagues, you know, and city management, and also, you know, Sheriff Youngblood. Let's find a solution. Let's make sure that we can have that accountability mechanism.
1: Right on. So you said you're running again, Ward 1, huh?
0: That's right.
1: All right. Well, I'm sure we'll drag you in and talk to you a couple more times before that happens. A lot of seats up here in the city council coming November.
0: That's right.
1: A lot of new faces could be up there. Well, at least one, we know that Ken Weir isn't going to run again.
0: That's right.
1: So
0: that's
1: there's
0: right.
1: A couple of names being thrown out there for that one. But if Andre is successful in his bid for assembly, that'll be another new face up there as well.
0: That's right.
1: Sitting right next to you, and so you'll have to make new friends.
0: I'll have a new seatmate. Yep, that's right.
1: Yeah, some big changes. So, well, we'll drag you back in. I want to thank you for coming in today and discussing and taking time out. I know you're busy with all the stuff, not only that you do with the city, which isn't a full-time job, but is a full-time job on top of your other full-time job. So I appreciate you taking the time.
0: I appreciate it.
1: I'm sure we'll get you back again. Like I said, if you're running for re-election, we're going to drag you back in. I appreciate it so much. We'll take a break. On the other side, we'll look at some text messages. And then in the 2 o'clock hour, it's me and Mike at the movies. Oh, wait, hold on. I got a text message. It's I don't know if he's serious. Can you ask the distinguished gentleman from Ward 1 if he has any advice for a local businessman who's looking for funding for a homegrown movie theater? He'll take his answer off the air. just throwing that out there for you. I don't know if I was supposed to read that. Don't text me during the show if you don't want me to actually say the text message out loud. I'll just say that. Thanks again, City Councilman. Appreciate it so
0: Thank
1: much.
0: You.
1: We'll take a break on the other side. We'll talk more. And like I said, in the 2 o'clock hour, it's me and Mike at the movies all coming up. And then we'll also talk a little bit of sports. I don't know if you guys watched the disappointing Conor McGregor fight over the weekend. Boy, oh boy, were people upset about that. Is it a fix or is it not? We'll find out. It's all coming up. It's the JR Show. It's Kern Radio. We'll be right back.
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3: 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Why do we need a preliminary hearing for Tyler Robinson? 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Are you kidding me? 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

0: 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I want to thank City Councilman Eric Arias for coming down and taking time out of his busy schedule to talk about some city business, the budget, how he looks at it, and what he thinks that's going to look like in a number of years. I asked him, are we going to have to make cuts, dude? Is what we did this year enough to keep off what could potentially be even more cuts later on? Are we doing enough right now? Not only with the cuts and trying to bring down the budget, but also, like he mentioned, bringing in more revenue, more tax dollars to the city by bringing in businesses and bigger businesses. I jokingly said Cheesecake Factory. I don't know if you guys heard the news. I believe over the weekend it was maybe the Bakersfield Californian that was reporting that a Cheesecake Factory might be coming to town. And I know a lot of y'all love your Cheesecake Factory. A lot of you. I think the closest one, heck, is there one in LA somewhere? I don't even know. I know there's one down in Anaheim right there by Disneyland. And then I was at the one in Vegas a couple of months ago back in April for my sister's birthday. But they're talking about putting a Cheesecake Factory over on Rosedale Highway and where the old PG&E power plant used to be. Remember the one that they blew up? And the guy got hit that was standing all the way across the street by shrapnel. Apparently, that's where they're going to build the whole new shopping center out there. And the rumor is that Cheesecake Factory will be a part of that. Plus, City Lights is about to come on. But he's talking about even bigger developers bringing in thousands of jobs, which would be just great for our city and tax dollars and help bring in the revenue to offset all the spending that we're doing. Take a break on the other side. It's me and Mike at the movies. Mike Armendariz stops by. Talk about Moana. Is it the death of live action for Disney as it's getting bad reviews? Tell you what else is coming up in the theaters. Spider-Man. As well. And Mike's upcoming trip to Comic-Con. All that coming up. It's the JR Show. It's Current Radio. We'll be right back.
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2: Sauer from Town Hall. I'm Keith Peters in Washington. South Carolina Governor Henry McMaster has named Darlene Graham Nordone as her late brother Lindsey Graham's temporary replacement in the U.S. Senate. Graham died at age 71 over the weekend. Nordone will serve the remaining months of his term, which ends in January. Meanwhile, Lindsey Graham's cause of death has been revealed.
3: A medical examiner has found that Senator Lindsey Graham likely died after a tear in his aorta. The tear in the inner wall of the aorta, called an aortic dissection, was related to the hardening of Graham's arteries. An official cause of death will be disclosed after

0: further testing. The prominent South Carolina Republican who served in Congress for more than three decades had turned 71 years old just 2 days before dying on Saturday night. His office had originally said he suffered from a brief and sudden illness. Graham was a close ally of President Donald Trump and was known for advocating a strong U.S. foreign policy. He had just returned from Ukraine, where he'd met with Ukrainian President Volodymyr Zelensky. Hey, up in Zwani, Washington.
1: In an interview, President Donald Trump says the U.S. rejects Iran, saying it controls the Strait of Hormuz.
2: Well, we're taking over the Strait. They have nothing. They've got nothing. So something that nobody knows, yesterday they had an 11-hour meeting. Everything's 11 hours with these guys. You know, you can't settle one sentence in 1 hour, in 1 minute. It should be 1 minute. And everything was agreed to yesterday. And they leave the room, and they call back, and they say, we had to make a couple of changes. I said, changes? They got to make changes? We're not going to make changes.
1: The conflict has intensified, raising fears of a return to all-out war and further disruption to the global economy. On Wall Street, the Dow down by 138 points today. The Nasdaq dropped 408. 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More on these stories at townhall.com.
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6: Why fire investigators are hoping you may have the answers they seek. I'm Chris Davis. That's because they're looking for an arsonist, someone who set Luigi's restaurant in East Bakersfield on fire Saturday morning just after 3 and then ran away. Firefighters say precisely that the fire began about 3:20 a.m. They say the suspect ran off and was last seen on 19th Street. He is described as white or Hispanic, wearing a dark-colored T-shirt and blue jeans. Neither police nor firefighters have discussed any possible motive for the fire, and no one was reported hurt. Neither was anyone reported hurt in the earthquake that happened Sunday morning. That quake was felt about 3:38 a.m., and it was felt in Kern County and Bakersfield. It originated about 8 miles under Fraser Park, according to the U.S. Geological Survey. You may have gotten an alert about it on your phone because it was strong enough to trigger that first alert system. The quake was a magnitude 4.1. It had originally been estimated at 4.4, but that was revised after some additional data came in. You may end up paying a few cents more for gas today, but it has not gone up in a major way over the weekend, even with new airstrikes against Iran, because they are once again blocking the Strait of Hormuz, which means that gas prices will likely be going up some. In all, prices have gone up about 10 cents over the past week, and the average in California today is $5.33 per gallon, says Gas Buddy. You may want to keep an eye out for plumes of smoke today. The Weather Service says that the air mass that is over Kern County that is bringing in warm air from Mexico and that is elevating our temperatures to more than 100 degrees for today, tomorrow, and the rest of the week could also cause some storms that have no rain and some dry lightning, which is known to cause wildfires. I'm Chris Davis in the KERN Newsroom with news every half hour and when it breaks on News Talk 96.1 and AM 1230. KERN.

0: place.
1: Flores, turn this up. Thank you very much.
0: I had three more seconds, and I have a whole thing.
1: Just.
0: I was supposed to have 3 minutes.
1: Sir, thank you. Thank you very much. Next speaker, please.
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1: Welcome back. 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It's the J.R. 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Take us on your summer vacations like Chris is on one right now. He's probably listening from the coast. he's not listening. I need your help, Mike. That's the only thing I need is to push that white button. Yeah.
2: There I go.
1: There you go. Now you're on. 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That's 661-241-0638. It's Adaptive Networks. And this is me and Mike at the movies on a Monday with Mike Armendariz. How you doing, Mike?
2: I love that title. I love the evolution of that title.
1: It came and it's been settled, and that's what we're landing on right there.
2: Right there, we got it.
1: Me and Mike
2: at the movies on a Monday.
1: On a Monday. What's going on today, sir?
2: Oh, not much. Just a lot of moving and shaking. Middle of summer, like you said earlier.
1: I mean,
2: lots of busy times for everybody.
1: It is busy, busy times. And you guys have all kinds of movies in the theater right now. It seems like we've had a movie hit, if not every week, but like at least every other week. And I'm not just saying a movie like, oh, yeah, well, JR, movies come out every Thursday and Friday. Of course, we have a new movie. But I'm talking about like big what are supposed to be big blockbuster summer movies.
2: Totally. And the thing is, with this summer, if you look at it and you think that it's not as busy as a summer as previous summers, you've got to look at the year overall. Like this year, there's just been nonstop movies all year long. Finally, post-pandemic, post-strike, Hollywood is back, at least in terms of movie theater content, back in that momentum of a big movie every week in, week out. So yeah, the industry is a lot more healthy than it's been in the last few years.
1: Feel like it's hitting really its stride. And
2: it was hitting its stride. I think that if I have to say, like we were talking about it last week, this last weekend, Moana came out, the live action remake of Moana, the 2016 Moana. It didn't make as much money as Disney was expecting. It didn't make as much money as a lot of people were expecting it to be. But I also think that has to do with a lot of kids' movies that are out right now. So you have Toy Story 5, you have Minions, now you have this other cartoon. There's just people.
1: Well, Supergirl's still out there, and that's.
2: Yeah, I mean, that's sort of kid-centric, but I mean, when you look at it like a cartoon like this, and then Moana pretty much is a cartoon on that, it is mainstream family fare. People aren't going to see three kids' movies in
1: back
2: one
1: to
2: month.
1: Back to back to back,
2: you have four people in your family. Let's say you have a mom and dad, two kids.
1: Two kids.
2: That's a lot of money to be going three times in one month, so I think it had to do with that a little bit, at least on a local level. I think it also had to do with the fact that like more movies are on the horizon. Odyssey comes out this weekend, and then the big closer of the summer, Spider-Man, comes out on July 31st. So I think people are being a little picky with their money right now. I think Moana didn't make a lot of money right off the bat, but I think it's going to stick around for at least a few weeks. So
1: I'll go watch it.
2: Yeah, I saw some of it at the theater, and I like the original Moana. I wasn't really keen on seeing this one, but there's nothing wrong with it. I didn't see anything like that made it look like it wasn't any good, other than it being repetitive. I mean, if you've seen Moana, you've seen this one.
1: That's what I heard, that it was basically the same thing.
2: But what's wrong with that? Like, have fun.
1: Except they were alive. Same voices, same everybody, same everything.
2: Yeah, it's weird. I don't know who the original Moana voice plays in this, but I know she's in it. And then the actress was getting a lot of good reviews. Catherine Lagaia, I think, is her name. I think it's Catherine. I'm not sure. But, yeah, she's great, everyone's saying. The Rock is great, despite
1: how he looks
2: like
1: wig.
2: On that wig.
1: That's another complaint. Everybody's like, he had to put on the wig, and he had to put on The Rock put on a muscle suit.
2: Yeah, it's crazy.
1: He's The Rock. He's supposed to be like, darn. And
2: he
1: couldn't
2: lost
1: even,
2: so much weight. There was all that behind-the-scenes stuff of him just trying to get in what he called healthier. But, yeah, it just doesn't look right. But that said, if they make Moana 3, the cartoon, I'll be one of the first people in line. These movies are fine.
1: Moana 3?
2: I'm sure they'll make one.
1: I was going to say, where's the storyline? They already, what was 2? I forgot what was 2 storyline.
2: 2 was supposed to be a TV show that got cobbled into a movie, and it made records amount of money. So who knows what this will be? Is it going to be a video game that gets turned into a movie? Who cares? As long as Disney's happy about it.
1: As long as Disney's making money.

0: good song.
1: Kids like it, though. I mean, that's the thing. I've been reading, like, a bunch of history books, movie history books right now, and it's like, what it comes down to it is, are kids having fun with this? Are people going and, like, getting 2 hours off of their lives and just having a lot of fun with it?
0: Escape.
1: That's all that really
0: matters.
1: That's
0: all we need is escape.
1: I think too many people treat movies now like sports and are like, I'm not going to go see that movie because it didn't make money. Who cares? You're not seeing
0: whether you like it or, whether you like it or don't let how much money it makes or even what somebody else says about the movie. If you want to go watch it, go watch it. Yeah. Like I said, I'm still going to go watch this movie. One, because it's Disney and I just... Well, blanketly, like, oh, here's my wallet. Thanks, Disney.
1: And if not, you're going to see it on Disney Plus because you've talked about that. Like, we all have these streaming services. We'll see it one way or the other. So,
0: yeah, I won't wait that long. It's going to be hard because I got a couple busy weeks. I got to find time in the next couple of weeks. I'm like, no, I can't go then. This week is tough. I'll be in Oakland for a day and a half, and then I can't this weekend. The kids.
1: I would say you could at Disneyland, but they got rid of their movie theater a while ago.
0: They did.
1: I'm kind of happy that they did. I thought that that was always just a weirdly placed theater, but they also have one at Disney World at Disney Springs there, the East Coast equivalent of Downtown Disney, and that theater is usually the number one theater for any kind of Disney release that comes out because everyone's there for a vacation and they want to see that movie.
0: Well, they also have the in Hollywood, what is it, the El Capitan?
1: The El Capitan, yeah. That place is insane. If you guys, if anyone out there is a huge Disney fan and likes these Disney movies, you owe it to yourself to go and see one of the movies there. They have a big pre-show. They usually have costumes and exhibits inside, but it's just, it's a nice, old, really well put together movie theater experience, and it may be costly, but at the same time, like, you owe yourself to do it.
0: At least once. That, and I want to go check out, what's that one down there, Cosm?
1: The Cosm, yeah.
0: Yeah.
1: I have mixed feelings on that one. I think it can be cool, but I think that one is like, just, it's taking a little bit away from the movie itself and making it more of like, you've seen The Wizard of Oz at the Sphere and stuff.
0: Well,
1: like
0: I haven't
1: that,
0: got to see it, Mike,
1: I've seen
0: clips of it.
1: Where it kind of like just...
0: Have you got to see it this inside?
1: No. I've gone to the Sphere. I like the... They made a movie. There's a like a nature-ish documentary that played right when it opened.
0: Oh, okay.
1: And I think they still have it like one or two shows a week. But that one was really good. That was filmed for that venue. So,
0: and you watched it in there?
1: Yeah, it's amazing. There's this part where... I can't even like explain it. It's a lot of it is nature photography, but then there are a few that show like cities in Mumbai, a big large temple. I don't know where that's from, and it's the entirety of what you see in front of you, and it's the brightest LED screen you're gonna see. You feel like you're there. It's one of those crazy things where it's like you're feeling like it's 3D, and it's clearly not a 3D image.
0: Wow. That's pretty good, then.
1: I'll show you a video. I have some video from when I went and saw U2 there. There's an effect in the Sphere that they do that makes it feel 3D that's just, even on video, comes off as like, how do they manage
0: that?
1: How
0: did they make that happen?
1: But at the same time, I don't want to see movies like that. If I want to see a movie, I want to see the movie. I don't want to see all the bells and whistles going around it.
0: Because that's what Cosm is doing.
1: Yeah.
0: They're doing Harry Potter, I think,
1: right now. They are,
0: yeah. But the one thing I want to watch in there is sports.
1: Yeah,
0: because that thing is great for sports.
1: Yeah, imagine just like being as close as you can to the event right there on a huge screen like that. That's what's cool for stuff like that. Yeah. Like when people talk about how you have really like motion smoothing TVs at home, really big ones, those are the best for sports. Anything live, anything you see like that, that like replicates that feels good. When it comes to movies, I don't know, it kind of breaks that imagery for me.
0: Yeah. So don't go watch Moana. No, I'm just playing. Go out and watch Moana. He didn't say that. Go out and watch Moana, regardless of whether it's making money or not. And then what comes out this weekend? You said Odyssey?
1: This weekend is the Odyssey, Christopher Nolan's new action movie based on the old Greek myth. Matt Damon plays Odysseus, trying to get back home to his family. His wife, played by Anne Hathaway. His son, played by Tom Holland. So it's kind of two stories. It's Matt Damon as Odysseus trying to make his way home, and it's also his family at home trying to deal with all of these suitors who are trying to take over the kingdom in his absence. Robert Pattinson's in it, trying to marry away Anne Hathaway, a bunch of other actors. There are so many people in this movie. It's crazy. Like, I think at least three people from Spider-Man, which comes out in 2 weeks.
0: Three different Spider-Mans are in this movie. That's how you know it's good.
1: And then a lot of these people, I think at least three of them are in Dune, which comes out in December. So it's just crazy, all this, like, all these big movies that are still coming out for the rest of the year. But yeah, on the horizon, Odyssey this week. Nothing next
0: so
1: week.
0: So an actual adult movie, Mike.
1: Yeah.
0: Odyssey.
1: People who actually want to go see something.
0: Leave your kids at home, folks.
1: Leave the kids at home. Come and watch big, crazy action and hopefully have some fun.
0: And then what was after that?
1: Nothing next week. Because
0: finally. Look at that.
1: Everyone wants to stay away from the Odyssey. So no.

0: Owen wants to open the week after the Odyssey or the week before Spider-Man. So Odyssey this week, no major release next week, and then Spider-Man to end the summer on July 31st.
1: That's funny, because we had talked about that a couple weeks ago as we were discussing these movies lining up against each other and going, who wants to position themselves where and who has the benefit, I guess, of going first or picking after the person that goes first.
0: And we're going to see that not only this month, but in December on the same day. The Avengers, the new Avengers movie, and Dune Part 3 come out the same day. And then the following week, Jumanji 3 comes out. The same day. Yeah. They staked those out like years in advance. And
1: nobody wants to budge.
0: They were expecting one of them to budge, and they didn't. In fact, Warner Brothers with Dune, they just planted their flag, and I think it was like 3 months ago, said, no, we're putting tickets on sale right now for that first day because we are that confident that we are not moving.
1: Wow.
0: So good luck to them. Good luck to us as theater workers who are going to like have to deal with 2-3 hour movies.
1: Well, that's
0: all
1: right, though.
0: December
1: keeps you busy.
0: I'm looking forward to it. I think it's going to be amazing. A lot of people talked about how Barbie and Oppenheimer came out in the same day and how business was. That was a huge weekend. Barbie made like $130 million.
1: But those were at least two different types of movies, right? Like the people that were going to see Barbie probably weren't going to see Oppenheimer.
0: It's interesting. I'm thinking about that as I'm forecasting stuff for like Odyssey for work and how much that's going to be making. I'm trying to figure out if Oppenheimer made as much because people wanted to see Oppenheimer or how much of that was people who were caught up in that Barbenheimer hype of... We need to see both of them this weekend. So if the Odyssey tanks this week, maybe that's part of it. But then when it comes to everyone's calling it Doomsday because it's Avengers Doomsday and Dune Part 3. When it comes to that, it's going to be the same audience. And those nerds are going to go see
1: both
0: of those in the same day. And we're going to have busy weeks.
1: Yeah, because they'll geek out for 6 hours.
0: Oh, yeah.
1: They'll try to figure out how to do it back to back and go from one to the other.
0: And it's part of my job to make sure that I have showtimes that line
1: up. That they can do
0: like
1: that?
0: That people can do that. And it's like I'm dreading work 5 months from now.
1: Keep
0: but
1: you all here.
0: It's a lot of fun.
1: Keep you here all day. Visit the concession stand, kid.
0: Just make sure you come back and get a soda, please.
1: Slurpee, icy. popcorn, something.
0: Any of that stuff.
1: Candy
0: we'll be
1: bars.
0: Ready for you.
1: You mentioned Warner Brothers.
0: Yeah, I mentioned Warner Brothers.
1: They are on the verge of being acquired, I guess, maybe.
0: Hostily.
1: Possibly.
0: Yeah, it's, I don't know.
1: Now a bunch of attorney generals have jumped in the mix and are trying to stop it.
0: I'm kind of glad for it.
1: Really?
0: Like, it's one of those things where when you look back, 20th Century Fox was a studio unto itself that had a lot of movies. It released maybe 20 movies a year. Disney bought it, got control of it. They're a shell of their former selves.
1: They don't put
0: Disney
1: anything out.
0: Disney promised they're going to be putting stuff out. They went from like 10 to 15 movies a year to like 4 or 5.
1: I mean, Disney basically acquired it for what they already had.
0: Yeah.
1: I don't think Disney ever had the intentions of going, oh yeah, and we're going to make movies here. Like they have their own studios. What would make them go, oh yeah, we'll go over here and make them out of the Fox studios?
0: A lot of it was consolidation. They needed that library for Disney Plus so that they had a lot of stuff that was distinct to them. A part of it was to be able to own the X-Men because Fox owned like all the X-Men characters and they couldn't really use those in the Marvel universe. Part of it was Star Wars. Fox still owned the original Star Wars and the distribution for Empire and Jedi. So in buying that, they consolidated a lot of their business, but at the expense of like an entire studio doing stuff. And the thing with Paramount and Warner Brothers that I try to like talk to people about, it's like imagine here in town if like, I don't know if this is a good example, but imagine Billy's and Rice Bowl. One of them buying the other one and being like, everything's going to stay just like normal. You know it's not.
1: No.
0: It's not going to stay that way. Or imagine if like another restaurant opened where Frugati's currently is and Frugati's was over there and then one of them took the other one over and they were like, we're going to keep both of them open. You're not going to do that. They're not. Paramount can promise up and down that we're going to keep things like normal. We're going to keep things separated. It's not going to happen. And I think it's going to dramatically change not only like the landscape of entertainment, but how many movies come out a year. And that ultimately affects movie theaters and how profitable they can be. If you take a studio away, if you take away 15 weeks worth of income at a movie theater, you're damaging the entire industry. And I feel like they're not going to feel this. The studios aren't going to feel this. The people who are in charge aren't going to feel this. But the people who are the workers that go in and out and help support and make sure the industry is what it is, they're the ones who are ultimately going to feel it. And it's going to be really weird.
1: And is it just

0: just another library grab, because that's what we're seeing. I mean, Netflix wanted it at one point. Netflix wanted it, and then Paramount came in and was like, "Nah, we got this."
1: And that was the step horrible out of the thing.
0: Way. Here's 120.
1: It was sort of worse than that, because Netflix's deal was so much better. Warner Brothers was ready for Netflix to come in and do it too, because that deal at least had a lot of lateral movement. There, Netflix does not have a studio. Netflix does not have the departments that Warner Brothers had. So that was going to be a genuine like merger, where they would have been an entirely new entity that contributed everything to this. When Warner Brothers, and I'm being very pessimistic here, but I think it's going to happen. When Warner Brothers is purchased by Paramount, they're going to have to blend those publicity teams, those distribution teams, those studio teams.
0: The studios, and it's going to be all of them.
1: Half of these people are going to get let go, and there's nowhere for them to go. And I mean, yeah, you can say, oh, you know, go get a real job. But I mean, these are real jobs, and they're tough to come by. And with Netflix, I think it would have been a good thing. There's a lot of conspiracy theories out there that this is all based on the ownership of CNN, that's why it's being purchased, to have another news network like that. That's fine. Let's deal with that. Let's deal with whatever's going to happen with that. But at the core of it, there are a lot of things that are going to change entertainment-wise. So when you look at Paramount, there's stuff like, you know, Star Trek, the Mission Impossible movies, the Sonic the Hedgehog movies. Those are movies that are distinct enough that weren't made by Warner Brothers. Warner Brothers has the DC movies. Warner Brothers has a lot of like their own property. They're going to be mixed and matched in this new studio, and who knows who's going to have priority over it. Do any of these things matter to anyone more than just what they can be worth monetarily? I mean, that's what's hard. As a fan, I know at the end of the day, it's all about the bottom line, whether or not these things are making money. But it's just going to be a lot different, because they're just going to be trying to strip all these things for parts and get as much money out of them, and probably not going to have as much care. We talk about they're putting out a live-action Moana. Did they need to do that? No, but someone somewhere thought it was going to make a lot of money, and that's the priority for these people, and that's what I'm not looking forward to as a result of this merger. So I hope it doesn't go through, both as like a fan and both as someone who works in the industry, a very low rung on the industry. But I think it'll make things a lot difficult for movie theaters, and I think it's going to be a lot different for fans too.
0: It's funny how Netflix changed the game entirely on streaming, mm-hmm. like completely changed the whole game, which made studios like Paramount, like these other places, get their own streaming. Heck, I was watching, what was it, the UFC fight this weekend was on Paramount Plus.
1: Quote unquote free on Paramount, yeah.
0: Yeah. But you have to buy the streaming service to be able to watch it now.
1: But I mean, imagine that. You're paying like, what, $15 a month to, and you get that UFC, when previously, how much did you have to pay for a pay-per-view? I know when we showed them at the theater before the Paramount merger with UFC, people were paying $25 a seat to go and see it at movie theaters. Now, if you have Paramount Plus, you don't need to go to a movie theater anymore.
0: Yeah, you just watch it right there. But it's funny how Netflix came in and changed the game and made all these studios do these things, but yet Netflix doesn't have a studio themselves.
1: They don't, and they quote unquote make movies. You'll see all these Netflix originals, but
0: yeah, Netflix series, whether Stranger Things and all these, you know what I mean? They have teams, right?
1: But they just don't put them out in theaters. And that was the other tough thing about this. When Netflix was going to be the one purchasing Warner Brothers, they promised that they were going to put their movies out in theaters. That would have been great. Two of my favorite movies the last couple years, the second and third Knives Out, and then The Killer, the David Fincher movie that came out 2 or 3 years ago, didn't get wide theatrical releases, and they're kind of forgotten, and they're really good movies. The idea of them being able to go into theaters and play in theaters for a meaningful amount of time, Knives Out.

0: going, yeah, no, we're going to take that instead.
1: It was Paramount originally. Paramount, if you look at Paramount's money, and that's the crazy thing, they were in last place for so many years. They get purchased, come out of like the doldrums, and then it's like, we're going to buy the biggest studio ever. And people are like, what? And it all comes down to like just stockholder stuff. And like, I don't know. I know the broad strokes of all of the stuff I'm not paying attention to, but it was their fiduciary duty to be like, for our shareholders, there's an offer to pay all this money for us. We have to entertain it, even though everyone at Warner Brothers was like, we're good. We're the number one studio behind Disney right now.
0: Yeah.
1: But they had to, because of all the ways that, you know, financial bylaws are for their shareholders, they had to take the sale.
0: That's insane.
1: Yeah, I wish I could be as poor as I am and be like, you know what, I'm gonna buy, I don't know, AMC, and then be like, okay,
0: all right, well, we have to. He's offering us a whole ton of money. We can't say no.
1: He's offering me a ton of money that doesn't exist and is coming from Saudi money. But let's do it.
0: Let's
1: and that's exactly what's happening over there. And it's insane.
0: You're headed to Comic-Con in a couple weeks. We'll be off on next Monday, but you'll be going out on the following day, going down to San Diego.
1: Going down to San Diego, 5 days of, I wish I could say relaxation, but it's just the most.
0: It becomes more
1: stuff.
0: Work.
1: Well, I'm already working right now, so today tickets went on sale. They're free, but tickets went up for availability for Green Lantern offsite experience that HBO is doing, a Green Lantern TV show coming in August, the old superhero, and didn't get tickets. It sold out in like a minute and a half, and then I'm seeing all these people on here who are like, well, I got 60 tickets, I can trade for money, and it's like, come on,
0: that's out of control.
1: So I don't have tickets for that. There was a thing last week, speaking of Paramount, where Paramount does a big activation at a bar where you get free drinks and free food and free merchandise. Didn't get tickets for that. So it's like, I'm going, I'm having fun. And then the big thing is Marvel's announcing a lot of stuff on Saturday night. They're going to have the cast for the new Avengers movie there. But you have to line up like a day before. So I'm in this group of people who were like rotating off in this line for Friday.
0: You get the shift and then I get that
1: exactly. Shift. It's like 4 hour shift so that we go, we stay for a little while, other people come in. But it's like all of this stress and all of this work for what's supposed to be a vacation.
0: It's
1: and
0: supposed
1: I have,
0: to be fun, guys.
1: And that's what I hear every time I go, and rightly so. Like Stephanie will always tell me, it's like, this is supposed to be a vacation. And it's like, aren't you having fun? She's like, no, I'm absolutely not.
0: But we just saw that last panel. It was great. Yeah, we stood in line for 7 hours.
1: If you get into that panel, because even those you have to wait in line for. But it's a lot of fun. I usually bump into like one or two people that I haven't seen in years. There's a core group of us that are going this year, three of us that we always like to meet up. We see each other throughout the year, but this is one of those things where it's like we have no responsibility other than the convention stuff for the week, so it's a lot of fun.
0: What are you most excited to see out of that?
1: You know what? It has nothing to do with comics, and usually I turn my nose up at that, but Pearl Jam's lead guitarist has a comic book / rock opera coming out this year, and he's going to be at a booth, and that's my number one thing. I've never met him. I've grabbed pics from him that he's thrown out in live shows. My sister has met him and recorded a birthday message for me, but he's one of my favorite guitarists, and when I first saw that he was there, I was like, I don't care what's happening that day. I have to go there. So I'm looking forward to that next Thursday.
0: Nice. Nice. And then you're going to stop at Disneyland on the way home,
1: and then
0: right?
1: I'm going to stop at Disneyland on the way home, at least to use the restrooms, the cleanest restrooms on the 5 on the way back from San Diego. Who knows?
0: I'll probably be there a couple of days before you, sir.
1: Exactly.
0: Well, no. Wait, after you, actually. I think I'll be there just after you. I'll be there on the 23rd of July.
1: 23rd is when I'll still be in San Diego.
0: Okay.
1: So let's leave messages for each other.
0: I'll leave a note in the cafe for you. That's the music, Mike. We got to go. Thanks for stopping by, brother.
1: Thank
0: Appreciate
1: you.
0: It's me and Mike at the movies. We'll be off next week, but he'll return in 2 weeks with fresh stories from Comic-Con. I got to get to a break. On the other side, we'll talk about that UFC fight over the weekend. Plus, we'll find out what we learned on today's show. It's the JR Show. It's Current Radio. We'll be right back.

0: determine the new Republican nominee for Graham's seat. A federal immigration officer fatally shot a motorist in Maine on Monday, the second time in a week the U.S. Immigration and Customs Enforcement agents have used deadly force. Senator Angus King, an independent from Maine, said Homeland Security Secretary Mark Wayne Mullen told him the agent opened fire Monday after the man tried to use his vehicle as a weapon against agents who were pursuing him for deportation. More details at SRNNews.com.
1: You carrying more than $10,000 in credit card debt?
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3: I'm Chris Davis. You are being asked to keep an eye out for the man who set Luigi's restaurant on fire Saturday morning in East Bakersfield. That fire started about 3:20 a.m. and the man was seen running away from the scene on 19th Street. He is described as white or Hispanic, wearing a dark-colored T-shirt and blue jeans. No one was reported hurt in the fire. Police and fire investigators have not discussed a motive publicly. Even if you didn't feel the earthquake Sunday morning, you may have gotten a notice on your phone about it. That's because the first warning system was activated because the quake was strong enough to do that. It originated about 8 miles down underneath Fraser Park. The final estimation is that it was a 4.4 with a 3.2 aftershock later. No major damage was reported from the quake. I'm Chris Davis in the KERN Newsroom with news every half hour and when it breaks on News Talk 96.1 and AM 1230. KERN.
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4: Today is Thursday, which means the Stockyard is open. That's right, 2525 F Street, the little speakeasy right next to Casey's Steakhouse from the folks that bring you Casey's Steakhouse. Let's say you're waiting for a table at Casey's Steakhouse. Guess what? Go right next door to the Stockyard. You can wait for your table while you have a drink in one of the finest speakeasies, not in Bakersfield, not in Kern County, but all of California. That's right. Come on in. There's ropes. There's a carpet. You wouldn't even know it's there. Ring the doorbell. They're going to ask you the password. Tell them why not JR, then walk through the time portal that is the speakeasy at 2525 F Street, the Stockyard. Have a drink with Haley. Have a drink with me. I'll be in there this weekend. Plus, they got live music going. They also got a banquet room right next door if you want to host a party, a birthday, a bridal shower, those holiday parties coming up. They will have you covered. It's the Stockyard, 2525 F Street. Open Thursday, Friday, and Saturday, 6 p.m. to close. Don't forget the password, why not JR. It's the Stockyard Speakeasy.
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With SRN News, I'm Keith Peters in Washington. South Carolina Governor Henry McMaster has named Darlene Graham Nordone as her late brother Lindsey Graham's temporary replacement in the U.S. Senate. Graham died at age 71 over the weekend. Nordone will serve the remaining months of his term, which ends in January. A special election next month will

0: With the Wall Street Business Report, I'm Bob Agnew. The administration is cracking down on banks lending to people living in the U.S. illegally.
1: 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It is Adaptive Networks. Want to thank Mike Armendariz for stopping by, talking movies with us, like he does every Monday. I will be off next Monday, as I'll be on vacation all next week. We'll have shows. Well, there'll be shows. I won't be a part of any of them. I'll have guest host for the week next week. I'll let you know who that will be as I am in the process of lining them all up. But Mike will also take

take the Monday off next week as he is headed to San Diego and going down for Comic-Con, which has been an annual thing for him for I don't even know how long. That thing's been going on forever, and I know he has been going since he was a wee child, because he's not that old. He's just been going a long time since he was a kid. No, I'm just kidding. Then we'll come back in 2 weeks with me and Mike at the movies and tell you guys what he saw down in San Diego. Plus, I'll tell you about my trip, which is going to be down to San Clemente, and then I'll be stopping at Disneyland, maybe Knott's Berry Farm, Universal Studios. Also, program reminder, I will be out tomorrow as well, as I am headed down to Oakland to see a concert with my daughter. It was a Christmas present that she's had to wait 7 months for, but boy, she is excited to go, so we'll make it down there for that as well. Senator Lindsey Graham died over the weekend. I know there was a press conference at 1 o'clock, and they were going to name a temporary appointment for the longtime senator. But he passed this weekend unexpectedly. I just wrote in my notes here for the show, I said, Lindsey Graham dies, ? Mitch McConnell alive, ? Nobody saw this. We all were, I guess, waiting, and that's terrible to say, is sitting there waiting to see if Mitch McConnell was going to make it out of his health scare, which apparently he came out, I believe, if not today, over the weekend, finally spoke about that, in which he said he suffered a fall, and then, and this is just getting old, I'm sorry. No disrespect to all the old people out there. But how do you fall, and then in the process, I guess because you're bedridden, how then in the process of falling do you then contract pneumonia? Again, I don't know if it's just from sitting around and laying in a hospital bed and trying to recover from whatever happened in that process. The fluid, again, just being that age, the fluid in your lungs begin to build up. So he spoke and said, yeah, I fell. My wife left me for China. And that's a joke. And then I got pneumonia. But I'm good. I'm good. I'll be back. And we were like, okay, but did you just say Senator Lindsey Graham died? Apparently he had what they are referring to as, and Ralph will probably talk about it a bit because he is familiar with it, with the passing of his father, but the Widowmaker, just where one minute you're fine, the next minute you're gone. And literally, or at least I'm not a doctor, but what I've been told is, there's nothing they can do to save you once that one hits. You could be in front of a hospital, and it'd be hard to recover from. And so that, unfortunately, took the life of Senator Lindsey Graham. Now, again, there was a press conference at 1 o'clock to announce a temporary appointment by the South Carolina governor, Henry McMasters. There also will have a special primary to be held on August 11th for South Carolinians to cast their ballot and determine the new GOP nominee. Now, do you see the difference? Lindsey Graham dies. And they don't go, well, we'll just stick in whoever we want to stick in. Now, they kind of can by saying, well, we're going to appoint this person, and it just so happens that the person that they appoint also is going to be running for the spot, essentially giving them what would be called the incumbent position. But at least they're going to go to South Carolina and say, who do you guys want to be the GOP nominee in this race? We'll throw a special election together on August 11th. And if we need to have a runoff after that, it'll be August 25th. Then whoever wins that will go face Annie Andrews, the Democrat, in November. Unlike the Democrats, who had to get one of their recent nominees –

And they're not going back and saying, hey, what do you guys think? They're saying, nah, we'll just take care of this. Remember how we did Kamala? We got this. We'll just pick somebody, and you guys don't even have to vote. Don't even worry about it. We're not going to waste money with the special election. We know what's best as leaders of the party. We're going to go ahead and pick somebody and appoint them for you, and then we'll tell you who we're putting in. Or at least the Republicans are like, well, we'll take it to the voters. One name being thrown around as a replacement, and again, if you guys know, chime in on the chat and YouTube, and I can see it, or send me a text. But the president was backing the sister of the late Senator Darlene Graham Nordone. And he was saying, I recommend to Governor Henry McMaster, Lindsey Graham's wonderful sister, Darlene, to serve as interim senator for the great state of South Carolina. This would be a fabulous tribute to Lindsey, who loved her dearly. So much I thought he adopted her. At least that's what Terry was talking about this morning. I didn't get a chance to look at that myself. But yeah, he ultimately raised her as she was orphaned by the loss of both of his parents when she was within 15 months. So by 1976, Lindsey Graham, who was in his 20s, stepped up to raise his then 12-year-old sister while juggling classes at the University of South Carolina. So that was one possibility. People are already kind of throwing their name in the hat to replace him in the long term. Representative Ralph Norman is one. Lieutenant Governor Pamela Evatt out of South Carolina is another one, to name a few. Representative Nancy Mace also could be a possibility. I've even read Treasury Secretary Scott Bessent and Representative William Timmons, as well as Representative Russell Fry. Basically, if you sit in any elected seat within the state of South Carolina, your name is being thrown out there right now. But it makes me ask the other question, with the recent medical scare of Mitch McConnell and now the unexpected passing of Lindsey Graham, is how long do we continue to let 80-something-year-olds run our country? And that's no disrespect to old people. It's really not. But at some point, I wouldn't trust my grandpa to drive down the street, much less run the country. And he was probably just as bright as a lot of the folks that are elected officials. Heck, he spent the latter part of his years sitting in the garage watching news all day. Hell, he watched Fox a lot. He wasn't even that much of a conservative. But I wasn't going to trust him to lead the nation. Hell, my grandma didn't even let him run the kitchen anymore. I'm joking. But on a serious note, at what point do we have to go, okay, if maybe not term limits, age limits, and it's a terrible thing to say and go, hey, because that's not to mean that all 80-plus-year-olds are slipping or somehow, you know, but they are close to death. And so do we have... do we have to look at it and go, do we need to place in some sort of, again, maybe not term limits, but age limits or age barriers, or putting in some sort of cognitive test, if not cognitive, but physical? I know these guys and the president is supposed to take part in physicals every year, but at what point do you go, yeah, this person, and with Lindsey Graham's, as I just stated, nobody could have saw that coming. But those become possibilities as we all get older. And so, while I know the DMV does semi a good job of taking elder people off of the streets and going, nah, you probably shouldn't be driving anymore, one.

to just I mean, they would literally mail my grandma a license every single year without even asking. Eventually she stopped and was like, all right, I'm not driving anymore. Just they'd still send the license to her. But do we have something in place to go, yeah, maybe some of these guys just shouldn't be in. They've been there forever, a lot of them 30 plus years. But at what point do you just go, yeah, that's probably not a good idea anymore to keep those just people that are one step away, one heartbeat away, literally from dying on us. And those are, and again, I'm not trying to be mean to old people or, you know what I mean, anything like that. I'm just looking at the reality of the situation. Don't get mad at me. Just send me the emails. JR@KernRadio.com. 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Did you hear this story? The former Today Show anchor Katie Couric recently spent a few frightening hours unable to recall the month, the year, or who was president. An episode now she knows was caused by a rare temporary brain condition. Couric revealed on Substack that she had transient global amnesia, a sudden bout of memory loss that strikes without warning and usually clears within a day. The scare happened back in the end of June, where she spent the morning at a farmer's market in Aspen picking up iced coffee, peaches, and a straw hat she admits she didn't need. But when she and her husband drove to the Aspen Ideas Festival later that day, her memory went blank. Asked the month, year, and president, she got all three wrong. As crazy as that sounds, it's considered harmless. People keep their sense of who they are, stay alert, and recover fully with no other neurological problems, according to the National Institute of Health. It's uncommon, infecting 3.4 to 10.4 people per 100,000 each year, but the risk climbs sharply with age. People 50 and older have a greater risk of this happening. Episodes typically last 1 to 24 hours and tend to strike later in the day. During this, the person that's suffering may ask questions, the same question, over and over and over. If this happens to you, it's important to seek medical care to rule out a stroke or a seizure. Just another reason we should probably not let old folks. Can you imagine not knowing anything, like who you, what your name is, what year it is, what month it is? Any of that just completely all goes away. That's insane. And that's Katie Couric, a 60s. How old is it? She is 69. But yeah, we got 80 something year olds elected to Congress, elected to Senate, just hanging out until they literally, and I hate to be the guy that goes that way, but literally until they die. Literally until they die. They just, I don't know what it is with the refusal to step aside. Pride or ego or the comfort of power, the money. I don't know. I know this for sure. I don't want to be working for it when I'm 80, even if it is a cush job like Congress or Senate. You're making $100,000, $200,000 a year. I'm good. Not when I'm 80. Hell, not when I'm in my 70s. I think I'm okay. If I could, well, I mean, let's just be honest. If I could, I'd retire right now. Hell, but I can't. So hopefully by the time I get to my 60s. But to stick around and work and do all that all the way into your 80s, I mean, just... But that's the way I guess some guys are. They work because they know that if they quit, they're going to die anyways. Let's go ahead and take a break. On the other side, we'll find out what we learned on today's show.

0: want to thank Eric Arias for stopping by, city councilman, and talk some budget with us. Also want to thank Mike Armendariz for coming in, as he does every Monday, for me and Mike at the movies. You guys go and watch Moana. It'll be fine. Not only that, but speaking of watching, when we come back from the break, I want to tell you guys a couple of videos that I saw. It's crazy things on the internet. Crazy things. That's going to be a new segment on the show. Crazy things I saw on the internet. Man, oh man. Never mind. I was going to say it's always white people. But it's always just crazy white people. Just crazy white people. Just take a break. If you guys want to chime in, you can text. I'll check those during the break, as well as jump in the YouTube and get in the chat. But if you want to text, 661-842-5376, 661-842-KERN. It is the JR Show. It's Kern Radio. We'll be right back.
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And you can watch us every day from the Current Radio studios. Before we get to what we learned, I want to tell you about some crazy videos I saw on the internet this weekend. A fight at a Hillary Duff concert. If you know who Hillary Duff is, or if you don't, she's an old, I think it was Disney Channel, maybe Nickelodeon, but I'm pretty sure it was Disney Channel. Used to have her own show, and then she was a singer. Usually, you know what Disney does. They find these kids, they make shows around them, and then they make singing careers out of them, and then they usually fizzle out and get into drugs around their 20s or something like that. But and I'm not saying Hillary Duff has done that. She, I think for all I know, she's lived a pretty clean life. She didn't do much after the kid stuff, but apparently she still kept singing, and apparently she was back out on the road at a concert. Now, I don't know what started the fight, what preluded the fight, why these people were getting in a fight, but I just clicked on the video because whenever it says, and especially if it says fight at a Hillary Duff concert, I'm like, I gotta see this. Because never mind. I was going to say, there probably ain't no black folks at a Hillary Duff concert. Let's just be real. So I was anticipating two white ladies fighting. And it was. At a Hillary Duff concert. Like, how old are we? Hillary Duff was back in the, what, 90s? You guys got to be my age. One, you're at a Hillary Duff concert. Two, you're probably in your 40s. Why are you fighting? Why? Just knock it off. Enjoy the show. You ruined it for everybody. This is right up front by the stage, too. It's crazy. And then the other thing that I saw on the internet, and I don't know if you guys have, the bison out in, I believe it was Yellowstone, that charged at a man, I guess. In the video, what you see is, the shot is from behind the bison. So there's a bison sitting in the field, and then not that far from there, on the other side of the bison, you see the backside of the bison, and then the bison is looking at something, but you can't see the bison's face. So in the distance, you can see he's looking at a guy, and I think a female, and he's an older gentleman, got a long beard and everything. And so they're walking and they see the bison. They're like, oh yeah, they point at it. Oh yeah, look at that bison over there. That wasn't enough for the old man. No, he didn't get closer to it, thankfully. But as the bison is sitting there just watching them, staking them out, the old man puts up his binoculars. Get a closer look at that bison there. And I don't know if bisons or animals are kind of all the same, but whenever they get, or like dogs, whenever they get stimulated slightly, I guess, you know, dog gets happy or something, what's the first thing that goes? Oh, their tail starts to go. And so you see the bison start to wiggle his tail a little bit, and you're like, I think he notices you there, sir. And then the video cuts, and then the next thing you know, the bison is running. Running. And the guy is like, you can see the guy running. Ah, he's coming for me. And then all of a sudden, you just see that bison just bloop and punt that guy into the air. Great video. As my friend Ralph Bailey would say, white people, y'all in the woods trying to be cool with the animals. Hey, I got to get out of here. You guys stick around for the Ralph Bailey Show. It's coming up next. I'll be producing, so stick around. This has been the JR Show. Lily, Dad loves you.

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2: This hour from Town Hall, I'm Keith Peters in Washington. National politics reporter Meg Kennard reports Senate colleagues are feeling Lindsey Graham's death personally.
3: Even though there are deep partisan divides when it comes to the issues, members of the Senate have been known to be pretty tight with one another across the aisle. And many Democrats and Republicans since Graham's death have taken to social media and done a number of news interviews reflecting on their work with him. And even if they disagreed on something, appreciation for his passion for the issues that he worked on.
2: Meanwhile, South Carolina Governor Henry McMaster has appointed Graham's sister Darlene Nordone to finish out the Senate term of her late brother. Graham died following a tear in his aorta, according to a preliminary medical examiner finding shared by his office. An official cause of death will be disclosed after toxicological and microscopic testing. There's a new coalition with Ukrainian President Volodymyr Zelensky to combat the threat from Russia.
4: Ukraine and nine other countries announced that they are forming a coalition to protect Europe from ballistic missiles. Zelensky was in Paris seeking help in developing measures against Russia's missile attacks that have pummeled Ukraine, as the rest of Europe remains wary of Moscow's wider ambitions on the continent. Zelensky and leaders of Denmark, France, Germany, Italy, the Netherlands, Norway, Spain, Sweden, and the United Kingdom say they recognize the growing threat posed by ballistic missiles, which are harder to stop than cruise missiles or drones. I'm Lisa Dwyer.
2: President Trump says the United States is reinstating a blockade on Iran and the Strait of Hormuz and will charge other ships for safe passage. On Wall Street, the Dow down by 138 points. More on these stories at townhall.com.
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7: More info on the wreck between a scooter and a Chevy van. I'm Chris Davis. That wreck happened Friday night just before 11:30, and the California Highway Patrol says a 17-year-old who was on the motorized scooter died. The van was being driven by a 63-year-old man from Sacramento, and the Highway Patrol says for some reason, as yet unknown, he kept going when the scooter stopped. The 17-year-old was pronounced dead on the scene and has not been ID'd publicly. CHP does not believe that drugs or alcohol were a factor in the wreck. It happened on Lost Hills Road just south of King Street. Another earthquake felt in Kern County, and this one actually originated here near Johannesburg, which is close to Mojave. That happened about 9:40 this morning, according to the U.S. Geological Survey. They have preliminarily rated the earthquake a 4.3 on the Richter scale. That's the second quake in 2 days. The first happened Sunday morning about 3:38, and that was near Fraser Park. That one was 4.1. No injuries or major damage have been reported from either quake. A BMW ran a stop sign about 3 this morning at Flower and Gage Streets, says the California Highway Patrol. When that happened, the Beamer and a truck hit. Three people were inside the BMW, and police say one of them took off running. The other two were taken to the hospital. The person who was in the pickup truck was hurt, and CHP describes those injuries as minor. It's a prime example of why you are being warned to watch out for anything that could potentially cause a wildfire. A fire that started as burning just 1 acre got out of hand quickly and ended up burning more than 1,000 acres Saturday morning near Blackwell's Corners. That happened near the intersection of Highways 46.

0: 6:33, say firefighters. 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KERN.
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5: 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J.R. Flores is pulling double duty, just finished hosting his own show, and now is hosting ours, but not for the whole week. Young, starts with a D. Mm-hmm. Dana?
6: No.
5: Darla?
6: No, close.
5: Dina?
6: Huh?
5: Diana, what is the child's name?
6: You're there, it's close. Daisy.
5: Daisy, I knew that. Yes. Daisy Canal is going to be producing the next couple of days. Then you're back Thursday, Friday? Is that right?
6: Yes.
5: Okay, very good. Very good, Mr. Burdick, on a well-deserved vacation. We got a busy, busy broadcast. Obviously, we're going to begin with the death of Lindsey Graham. You know, of all days, it's a good thing that I'm healthy, because I couldn't get a hold of a doctor if my life depended on it. Dr. Jeet Singh is in India visiting his parents. Hemal Kothari, my physician GP, is in meetings all afternoon. It's a good thing I'm healthy. I'd be in big trouble. So I am going to do the best I can. I'm not a physician, but I lived with one for 22 years, which makes me completely incompetent to talk about this. But I will do my best to try to explain what an aortic dissection is. It is a rare heart injury that affects the ascending aorta. I'll try to walk you through that in just a second, which obviously leads to the situation with Mitch McConnell, Lindsey Graham's fellow senator, who'd been essentially missing for weeks. And I think the death of Lindsey Graham put a charge in the McConnell people, basically saying, we gotta say something, you know, because now everybody's going to be talking about the health and age of the U.S. senators, and the next person they're going to come looking at, you know, this ain't going to be John Fetterman, who's in his 50s. It's going to be Mitch McConnell, who's been missing in action. Well, they dressed him up, put a nice dress shirt on him in the hospital, which he would never be wearing. And Elaine Chao, his wife and former Treasury Secretary under Ronald Reagan, came back from China, where she had been, which is kind of peculiar. I'm not going as far as Marjorie Taylor Greene. I'm going to play some audio of her claiming that Elaine Chao is a Chinese spy. I'm not making that up. And her logic is, what wife would go to China when their husband is ill? Hell, I know a lot of wives that go a lot of places away from their husbands if their husbands were ill, but that's beside the point. And that it's kind of weak evidence to call somebody a spy. Maybe a horrendous wife. Maybe not the most loyal companion, but a spy? Come on, Marjorie, you're going to need a little more evidence than that, but we'll delve into that. The Ivan Garza story out of Delano is taking some kind of odd twists or turns. It's an odd story in and of itself. I'm sure most of you are aware of this. This kid, and some of you, the loyal listeners know, I was once a reporter and worked for the Californian as a correspondent, and my responsibilities were Shafter, Wasco, McFarland, and Delano, where I still have a couple of sources. And I talked to some people about this, so we'll try to unpack that.

0: I can promise you, I don't really have a story to break here, but I can tell you I've got more information from my three sources than the news organizations have, so we'll share that with you at the bottom of the hour. 65-year-old Carl Isa McDaniel, you know who he is, Mr. Flores? Yes, you do. And you all know who he is, too. You all saw him this weekend flying through the air with the greatest of ease, with the help of a 2,000-pound bison. But I shouldn't joke, because he broke his femur in three different places. But I just, you guys, if the loyal listeners know.
1: I was going to say, because I was ready. As soon as I saw it, I said it. I was like, Pop. Go ahead.
0: I mean, y'all call me a bigot if you want to. You call me a bigot if you want to. But let me show you what I would do as an African-American. If I came within 50 yards of a bison, let me show you what I would do exactly. And this is why you should subscribe to YouTube, because there's so much that goes on this radio broadcast that you don't get to see. But let me just show you, just give you a slight impersonation of what I would do if I saw a bison from 50 yards. Okay, so I'm walking, and I spot the bison. That's just a short impression. I would run. But what did Carl Isen McDaniel do? Ooh, grandson, look at the big bison. Let's take a picture. Wait, he's rolling on the ground and snuffling. What? And at that point, they don't even run. I mean, I don't know anything about bison other than they're not buffalo. Do you know that? Even though there's a great buffalo joke, what did the buffalo say to his son going to college? Bye, son. Which is better, Mr. Flores?
1: That was pretty good.
0: Which is better? Why did the chicken cross the road?
1: I don't know why.
0: Because! I love that one. But, I don't know. Everybody's saying that he didn't do anything wrong, you know, but from a guy from the black culture, I'm like, oh, yes, he did. He saw that animal and did not run.
1: I was going to say, he didn't do anything wrong, but he didn't do anything right either.
0: Thank you. And, you know, the funniest statement I've heard came from a reporter who said, well, bison are unpredictable. Let me explain something to you. Bison are part of a group that we call wild animals. You know what I'm saying? Not something that's running out at calm or a zoo, and those are wild animals as well. But all wild animals are unpredictable. That's why you don't approach them. Do you know that the bison kills more people at Yellowstone, this is where this occurred, than any other animal? And that the bison is the largest land mammal in North America? So this thing weighs a ton and sent this man flying into the sky. If you haven't seen the video, look up Carl Isor McDaniel. I don't know what his middle name is. Carl McDaniel. We'll delve into that a little bit. Coming up in the five, Supervisor Jeff Flores is going to join us. They are going to vote DHS, which you know, Department of Human Services, which you know if you listen to the show fairly regularly. I am a staunch critic of, because we had Mr. Murillo, the head of DHS, forget what his first name is, starts with an L. I'll look it up during the break, but they came on our show shortly after the Genesis Mata situation, the young 8-year-old who died a horrendous death in a local hotel here, being tortured by her parents, allegedly, one of them biological, one of them stepmother, allegedly tortured this child. But this should never happen. And shortly thereafter, we had the DH people on. We had Mr. Murillo and one of his assistants. And I asked them to give themselves a letter grade, and they gave themselves an A. And then shortly after that, they announced that we're going to be hiring and spending my money, your money, JR's money, on bringing up a consultant. Well, now they're going to vote that the consultant wants more money. Isn't that a shock? And when you say that you're an A, you give your staff an A, then why do you need a consultant? That's like Lily getting straight A's and coming to JR and saying, Dad, I need a very expensive tutor. JR would look at her like, you're getting 4.0. We're good. You know what I'm saying? And if you're going to say you're an A,

0: Your organization is an A. Why do you need a consultant? And why do we have to spend $200,000 more? Of course they're going to say they need more time. What do you think, they're going to do this and just run out of town? No, they found a mark. And guess who it is? Kern County. Let's bill them another $200,000. It's crazy. And we need the help, although not according to DHS, because they gave themselves an A, remember? And then went running to San Diego, spending my money to bring in this consultant. And now the money has dried up. The consultant has found a mark, and that is a target in grifting terms. And so why not squeeze us for another $250,000? So we'll talk to Mr. Flores about that. The Dodgers head into the All-Star break, not on the brightest of terms, but a great first half. Got the best record in baseball. We're not even healthy. Evan Phillips came back over the weekend. He got slammed, but he's back. And we got swept for the first time by the Arizona Diamondbacks since 2017 was the last time the Diamondbacks swept us. But we're in good shape. First place by double digits on everybody in the National League West. Shohei Ohtani's got a bad knee, but he hit a home run again yesterday. So he is not going to participate in the All-Star game. But we got six folks going to the All-Star team. We're excited about that. We'll talk about that. Yannick Sinner is your Wimbledon champion. Won in four sets over Zverev. I don't know how to pronounce his name. He's German. Who cares? That went in four straights. And Caitlin Clark is still in the news. The GOP is still banging the WNBA commissioner. And now this is getting more attention because the WNBA commissioner was supposed to go on Dan's name? Talk show host, used to be the ESPN host with Oberman.
1: Patrick is his name.
0: Dan Patrick, yeah. Thank you. Went on Dan Patrick and canceled at the last minute. Now, you've seen me when people cancel at the last minute. Imagine if I had a national show. So Patrick went off on the commissioner, how the WNBA is run, and I'll talk about that and continue to make my point that two things can be true at the same time. Yes, Caitlin Clark has taken the WNBA to levels it's never seen in its 30-year existence. She brought in an element that we had never seen in the WNBA, sharp shooting from Steph Curry-like range. We'd never seen that. And so she brought a zest and a vitality and a new element to the WNBA that got those ladies out of sitting in airports waiting for commercial planes. They now fly charter. The salaries have gone up. They just had a bargaining agreement where the salaries quadrupled in some cases. These ladies owe a debt of gratitude to Caitlin Clark. But at the same time, I understand some of their resentment. I really do, because Caitlin Clark is not the best player on the Indiana Fever. And we'll get into that. I've got some statistics that I will show you. She's fifth in scoring. She's sixth in three-point shooting. She was one of five from the floor last night. And Sophie Cunningham, who's making all kind of news because of the fight that she was in with that girl where she just pointed at the girl and got a technical. And now this pointing thing, because she's a cute girl, and she just had this kind of really sarcastic look on her face, because the girl, a black girl, wanted to get at her, and she's pointing at her like she's going to get at her, because that always amuses me. You know, I've always wanted somebody to just be like, let him go. You know, the person's like, let me at him. And I've always been like, let him go. Let's see what happens. You know what I mean? So Sophie mocked her and was pointing at her. That's now on T-shirts. It's gone viral. Then she went to the UFC fight, which ended up being a dud. Thank you, Conor McGregor. And she's good friends with Dana White. And Dana White sees her sitting there about 8-10 minutes before the match starts. And she goes, I'd love to be a ring girl. And he goes, well, then do it. Round one. And she did it. And she got her thing and she's pointing. So she's made a big deal. She was 5 of 7 from the floor, from three. 5 of 7. She had 20 points. Caitlin was 1 of 5. She was like 5 of 11 from the floor. She had 12 points. Three other ladies on her own team outscored her. She's not the best player on her team, and she's a defensive liability. So two things can be true. Are these jealous, mostly lesbians who are bitter because this young woman is getting

all this attention while Lisa Leslie and Cheryl Miller and Sue Bird and all these ladies that kind of were the foundation of the WNBA never got the love that this girl is getting. I get that, but they still owe her a debt of gratitude. We'll dig into that as well. Running a little late. Let's get started. We'll come back and give you the latest on Lindsey Graham. Try to explain what aortic dissection is the best way I can. Then at the bottom of the hour, we'll get into the Ivan Garza story. We'll talk about the bison. You know, it's mating season for bison. And doesn't part of that have to be on Yellowstone? Like, if this is the one period of the year where these bison are all horny and angry and frustrated, don't you want to tell the people that? Don't you want to say you should take extra precautions because these boys are horny? And you know how young men get when they're horny. They get a little ornery and a little frustrated and a little angry, and they might, like, come after you. Some of that, I think, should fall on Yellowstone. And I think that's one of the reasons they're saying, well, Grandpa didn't do anything wrong. I didn't do anything right either, but we'll get into that. We're just getting started on this Monday. It's the Ralph Bailey Show, right here on Newstalk 96.1 and AM 1230. 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
1: 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And we will have the very latest in news, traffic, and weather. 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
2: You know, I love when folks come and talk to me about the show or give me criticism or remarks. And I had a woman come up to me lately and say, I'm so glad that you talked about how Chef Daniel has expanded the menu, because you're exactly right. I love Casey Steakhouse. I adore Cassie Biddle. But I'm really not a big red eat meter. But I have come in and I'm one of the people that have asked the ladies for the Ralph Bailey, which is a chicken breast smothered in a creamy mushroom and spinach sauce. I've told you about the fish dishes. Chef Daniel has done an incredible job just expanding the menu, the fettuccine Alfredo. They have Italian dishes, the lobster mac and cheese. And as I've told you recently, some of the new pastries are coming from Tastries Bakery, one of our favorite owners and operators as well. So where would you rather be? Beat the heat. It's going to be another stormer this weekend. Get into Casey Steakhouse in the capable hands of the lovely women at Casey Steakhouse. Don't forget about the Stockyard next door, Thursday, Fridays, and Saturday nights. And don't forget Bobby and Jimmy are providing live music in the main restaurant Tuesday through Saturday. Where would you rather be than on F Street in the capable hands of Cassie Biddle's incredible staff at Casey Steakhouse, longtime sponsors of the Ralph Bailey Show.
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2: Hello, this is Bakersfield General Surgeon, Dr. Roland Rodriguez, client and friend of Mr. Paul Sheldon. It is my great pleasure and privilege to relay to all of you my absolute exemplary experience with Team Paul Sheldon. I have also referred a number of my colleagues to Paul Sheldon's office, only to receive the most stellar feedback from my doctor friends regarding the office's expert navigation through the complex maze that is Medicare. And even though Paul Sheldon himself is now facing some temporary health challenges, his longstanding and most experienced and expertly trained team of ladies, Christine, Kelly, and Lynn, continue to masterfully guide the clients through the complicated world of Medicare. You most definitely could not possibly do any better than to reach out to Paul Sheldon several months before turning 65. Thank you.
3: When Medicare matters, our team has the answers. Team Paul Sheldon.
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5: Hey, folks.

0: percent chance of dying before you reach a hospital if this occurs. And you've got a very limited amount of time because internal bleeding is involved. Again, I talked about the ascending aorta and the descending aorta. And of the two, obviously ascending aorta is most important because it's bringing the blood to the heart as opposed to taking it away from the heart with the descending aorta. And there are three layers of the arterial walls. And this is what worries me and one of the reasons I do not believe I'm going to live a long life like 80s, early 90s, because the main cause of the deterioration of these walls is high blood pressure. It's one of the main reasons I keep telling you, you absolutely have to know your numbers. And what amazes me, and the real reason I wanted to talk to a physician today, is how did a guy, 71 years old, relatively young, with the single best healthcare in the world, there are two people that have the single best healthcare in the world. They are members of the government and prisoners. That's right. That's what I said. At least in California, they get some of the best healthcare. Where did Charles Manson die? In one of our hospitals. We're bringing him to one of our hospitals. They get some of the best healthcare on the planet, along with the federal government. So how did a guy like this not know that this was going on? The symptoms are stroke-like, where you half your body is paralyzed, but the most obvious is a massive, massive pain in the middle of your chest. And that intimal layer, that third wall, the first of the third walls of your arterial wall, is the one that rips open, and it's internal bleeding. And if you don't have a vascular surgeon nearby, your chances of living are extremely low. The good news is this happens to about 3 out of 1,000 patients. And apparently, I mean, the only thing we can guess, and we'll find out more when the toxicology report comes out, et cetera, but how a guy with the best healthcare, I mean, had Walter Reed at his exposure to, you know, he had in Baltimore, Johns Hopkins was one of the, we're talking about two of the best hospitals in this country, literally, Walter Reed and Johns Hopkins, two of the best, and Baltimore's a 45-minute drive. I mean, not that he was gonna go there initially, but in terms of having access to it and keeping his health up while he was in his 60s and early 70s, two of the best hospitals within an hour of you. So how he wasn't aware of his blood pressure, or how his blood pressure was high, but assuming he was on some type of meds, whatever, but it is an absolute mystery. The other news is late this afternoon, or early this afternoon, I should say, Governor Henry McMaster's of my father's home state of South Carolina took the president's advice, who suggested this right after Lindsey Graham died, that he announce his sister to be the interim. That is Darlene Graham Norden. They both lost their parents at an early age, and Lindsey adopted her basically as a daughter. And now South Carolina faces several filing and other deadlines. The filing opens on the 21st of this month. The deadline is the 28th. Then they'll have a special primary after my birthday, August the 4th. And then if there's nobody gets 50% or more, there'll be a runoff August the 18th. I've got some audio that I'm going to play from Democrats who spoke ill of this man after he died, which is a page out of Donald Trump's bag, but it's still inexcusable. And you'll hear from Lindsey Graham, his famous speech about Brett Kavanaugh in defense. We'll get into that after these important words. I would stick around if I you.
1: For news, I'm Keith Peters in Washington. South Carolina Governor Henry McMaster has named Darlena Graham Nordone as her late brother Lindsey Graham's temporary replacement in the U.S. Senate. Graham died at age 71 over the weekend. Nordone will serve the remaining months of his term, which ends in January. A special election next month will determine the new Republican nominee for Graham's seat. The U.S. has announced a new round of strikes on Iran hours after President Trump said the United States is reinstating a blockade on Iran in the Strait of Hormuz, and in a seeming policy reversal will charge other ships for safe passage. Iran has insisted it controls the critical waterway. On Wall Street, the Dow down by 138 points, the Nasdaq dropped 408. More details at srnnews.com.
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1: I'm Chris Davis. A 4.3 magnitude earthquake happened this morning near Johannesburg, which is near Mojave. That quake was strong enough to be felt all over Kern County. It happened about 9:40 a.m., says the U.S. Geological Survey. It was close to the same strength as the one that originated near Fraser Park Sunday morning about 3. No injuries or major damage were reported in either quake. A 17-year-old was killed when the motorized scooter that he was driving was hit from behind by a Chevy van Friday night just before 11:30, says the Highway Patrol. That happened on Lost Hills Drive near King Street. Neither drugs nor alcohol were believed to be a factor in the wreck, and the driver cooperated with police. No ID has been made public on the person who was killed. I'm Chris Davis in the KERN Newsroom with news every half hour and when it breaks on News Talk 96.1 and AM 1230, KERN.
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0: Stayed in town this weekend. Did not play golf yesterday, but played Saturday. So much fun. So much fun again.
1: You up at BCC?
0: Yeah.
1: With Chris?
0: I finally found it. We played match because he's involved in a match tournament at BCC. So we played a match. And normally when you play match, match means it's by hole. So if JR and I are playing, he makes a five, I make a six, he wins the hole, he's up one. We go to the next hole. He's not up by one stroke. He could win. He can make five, and I can make eight, and he's still just up one. You just got to win the hole. And like I said, you can win five and four. The match can end like on the 14th hole if you're up so much that they don't have enough holes to make it back. So we played match, and he literally made a par putt, a 12-foot par putt, on the 18th hole to beat me. The proudest I am is he had me down two with three to play. And I screwed up. I made an 8 on 15, the par 5. I hit a 3-wood into the bark and thought I could just chop it out. And I shanked it out of the wood. It was ugly. It was ugly. And then finally got on in 5 and then 3-putted for an 8. So I'm down 2 with 3 to play. And I go par, par. So now we're even with 1 to play. And Zucchini, this little SOB, I've got a putt for five. I hit the worst drive of the day because I'm trying to kill it on 18. Goes 100 yards. And I said, I'm still going to make four. And I get on in four, and I've got a short bogey putt. He's on in three. He's got a 12-footer. And so if he misses and I make, we're going to one. He's like, we're going to one. We're going to continue this match. And I go, that's fine because you're going to miss and I'm going to make. And he goes, pick it up. I go, what? Pick it up. I'm gonna take you out of your misery. And I go, I'm not picking this up because if you miss,

0: you're going to say, well, I gave it to you. No, I'm going to put this out. And he goes, all right, put you out of your misery. And just calmly roll that son of a gun in and beat me one up and beat me by five strokes. You know, the last time I was within five strokes of Chris Zucchini, I was young and good looking. That's how long ago it was. So then he gets into the match play that he's involved with the very next day, and he's dominating this guy. And you know, Chris's game. Chris, you can out-hit Chris, and he will beat you by five or seven strokes because he's got one of the best short games in town, literally, literally. Do you know he had this guy up two, and he was trying to close him out, to make a long story short, because I don't want to see boring you to death. He three-putted three holes in a row to let this guy back into the match, which I've never seen happen. I've been playing golf with Chris Zucchini for 20 years, and I've never seen him three-putt twice in a row, let alone three times in a row, and then he finally took him out on the second extra hole. So congratulations to Chris Zucchini as he moves along. But I am close, and it just feels good to be over the ball and know you're going to hit it solidly. Not always going to hit it straight. You know, I'm going to miss left. I'm going to miss right. But I know I'm going to hit the ball solidly. That's what's fun again. Meantime, I got some audio I want to play for you. This is, listen to what the Iranians said about Lindsey Graham's death. I congratulate the great nation of Iran on Lindsey Graham, the warmongering anti-Iranian U.S. senator being sent to hell. Stay tuned for more coverage on the news channel. They're celebrating this. But unfortunately, there are enemies. Of course they're celebrating this. But not all of our enemies are celebrating. People that are supposed to be Americans are also celebrating. This is Keith Boykin. He is a regular on CNN and just a god-awful, despicable human being. Listen to this guy.
1: Gonna do it. I'm not going to stand here and pretend that Senator Lindsey Graham was a great and honorable man just because he's dead, because he wasn't. Lindsey Graham was a miserable, evil warmonger with no principles. The sad, pathetic end of his career is a testament to a Republican Party that's become a cult to Donald Trump. And I don't care what anybody says from the Republican Party. I'm not going to take any lectures from them after they support a president who virtually spit on the graves of John McCain, Robert Mueller, and Rob Reiner. What made Lindsey Graham so horrible is that he knew better. He was close friends with Republican Senator John McCain, the man Trump attacked in life and kept attacking after he died in 2018. And then he snuggled up to Trump like a puppy dog begging for a bone from his owner. What kind of man befriends the enemy of his deceased best friend?
0: And what kind of man speaks ill of a man who is dead and can't defend himself and whose family is grieving? That's the point. Lindsey Graham isn't paying attention to Keith Boykin. He's hopefully playing a harp and with his family in heaven, if we all believe that. But his family is grieving. And you would go out of your way to make Instagram deal just to get likes and whatever, to denigrate a dead man. Like I said, when Trump did this, it's exactly what I said. I just wasn't raised like that. And he's right, Trump has done that. So is that your point now? You're gonna start tearing pages out of the Trump script? And I don't wanna be lectured by Democrats who perpetuated one of the greatest lies since Woodrow Wilson was lying unconscious with a stroke and Mrs. Wilson was running the country. Because you all knew that Joe Biden was inept, incompetent, and incapable of running this country. And you said things like, we can't even keep up with him. Keep up with him? You can't keep him awake. So don't you lecture Republicans about integrity or honesty, because it's one big bag of hypocrites and liars and people that are cozying up to people for power, like, oh, I don't know, say a Graham Plattner, who you all knew, you Democrats absolutely knew, was a Nazi, and it wasn't disqualifying. So I don't want to hear about it. I don't want to be lectured either. There is enough blame to go to both sides of the aisle, but one would think just because somebody else has a despicable character, that makes it okay for you to speak ill of the dead?

Fine. If that's the way you were raised, fine, I suppose. I don't get it. And why you would do that to a family that hasn't... Man's body's not even in the ground yet. And this guy goes out of his way. It's much longer. I just... makes my ears bleed. I'm sure yours as well. I just don't understand it. I don't understand it. That politics are so divided now that it's within the boundaries of normal societal norms to speak ill of somebody who cannot defend themselves. And I think it's about as despicable as it gets. Meantime, out in Delano, the Delano police say there's no mystery, but the family of Ivan Garza, the 25-year-old football player who was run down at 4 o'clock in the morning, there is a bit of mystery going on. As I told you, I was a reporter out there. I covered Delano for about almost 2 years and still have some contacts out there. So I figured I'd give some folks a call. And the first thing I should say before we get into the weeds of this thing is each one of my sources, all three don't know one another, all have three different professions, all said the very same thing, like almost identical. They all led with, I know every family says this about their boy, and then you find out the kid was a gangbanger. You know what I'm saying? Every family, when the child dies, says what a wonderful kid he was and what a beautiful soul, and then the cops release the fact that he was a gangbanger. All three of my sources said that wasn't true with Ivan Garza. They told me that Ivan Garza was the kind of person that you would literally want for your child, that he was an incredible young man, a beast of a football player. I believe he went to Kennedy High School and was the first four-year recruit. He went to, I can't remember. Those facts didn't really matter to me. I think it's North Dakota, a D1 school, and gave up his fourth-year scholarship to come home and help out with his family. From everything that I have heard, that this was a great kid. Now we get to the question marks. A, what the Sam Hill was he doing walking around Delano at 4 a.m. in the morning? And then there's the driver of the vehicle. According to the police, the Delano police insist that he was walking across the street and was struck by a 32-year-old woman who stayed on the scene and helped them with the situation. All three of my sources insist that the 32-year-old woman in question, and they gave me some other facts that I'm not real comfortable repeating right now, but it's safe to say that the woman knew the family. The family is saying he was not walking in the middle of the street, he was on the sidewalk, and that the 32-year-old woman hit him intentionally. Now, what I am comfortable of saying is that the 32-year-old woman that struck Garza knew the family. There was a relationship between the 32-year-old woman and the Garza family. How that is, I got different stories, so I'm not ready to go with that yet. It involves ex-husbands and wives and things of that nature, so I'm not going there. But suffice it to say, the woman knew Garza and knew the Garza family. The Garza family insists it was done intentional, that she did not stay at the scene of the crime. My sources insist that there was a 30-minute gap before the police were contacted and before she, the driver, contacted the family, which she did. But again, there is a discrepancy between what the family says happened, he was walking on the sidewalk, it was done intentionally, and what the Delano Police Department is saying, he was in the middle of the street, the woman stayed on scene, and it was an accident. That's about all we know. It is a horrible, horrible situation. This kid was 25 years old, and it is just, Sonia, his aunt, is doing a lot of the speaking for the family, but they are not happy with the investigation thus far. There was a candlelight vigil held last night for this young man, 25 years old, but it's just a really sad, sad situation. And you're just not supposed to bury your children. You're just not supposed to do that. And like I've always said, it doesn't matter how old the child is or how old the parent is. You know, my mother is not supposed to bury me. She's 84, she's gonna be 84, and I'm gonna be 64. And she's not supposed to bury me. And it's the same thing. You're not supposed to bury your children.

that's not the circle of life. Children bury their parents. So our thoughts and prayers go out to the Garza family and the whole community out in Delano. Because remember, Delano is like, it's like a big neighborhood. You know, I mean, it's a city and it's got, its own police departments, a municipality, but it's like a big neighborhood. And if you live there and you grew up there, you went to high school there, it's kind of like Bakersfield, but in a much smaller respect, you know just about everybody. And if you don't know somebody, you know somebody who knows somebody. You know what I'm saying? And so this is the talk that's going on out there on the north. And we'll continue to follow this and try to give you as much information as we can, because something's going to come to a head. I don't think the family is going to let this go. And at some point, the Delano Police Department is going to have to release information about the timing of the accident, the timing of the call from the woman, and there's going to have to be some sort of press conference because the family doesn't believe what the police are saying. And that could just be anger and bitterness. You know, if my son got ran over by somebody who knew my family and there may have been friction between that person and the family, that'd probably be one of the first things that I would think. You know, I've told you the story about my uncle's late wife, or not late wife, but ex-wife. My mother couldn't stand her. And funniest thing, like if anything went wrong in the house, it was Arlena's fault. Like some of my mother's silverware was missing and my mother blamed Arlena. And come to find out, my dad had the silverware sent out to get cleaned. You know what I'm saying? When there's an edge in the relationship and something goes wrong, you're automatically going to blame that person. And that may be the case. I don't know. But again, we'll follow this up and try to get to the latest details throughout the week. Let's go ahead and take a break. And we come back. Got some more miscellaneous news and notes to get to. The supervisors are going to vote on sending a San Diego consulting firm another $250,000 of our money, despite the fact the DHS says, grade-wise, they're an A. They're good. Then why did you bring in a consultant using my money, and why are you about to give them more money? We'll talk about that. Plus, Jeff Flores will join us in the five, supervisor, who will make a vote on this tomorrow. Oh, they're going to get their money. Oh, they're going to get their money. Because the supervisors find themselves between a rock and a hard place. If you don't give them their money and another Genesis Mata comes up, the DHS people say, well, we tried to hire a consultant. You wouldn't give us the money. But at the same time, shouldn't you clean up your own house? And if you're an A, why do you need a tutor? If you're an A student, you don't need a tutor. And you heard them on this show. I asked them, quite frankly, what grade would you give yourself in wake of an 8-year-old child being tortured in a local hotel? In a case that you all opened, DHS, and examined, and obviously didn't follow up on, because the trial hasn't gone on, so they've allegedly done it, but the Mata parents, the biological parent, the stepmother, shouldn't be around children, let alone raising them, but they've allegedly killed this girl, but there shouldn't be one murder like this. Not at the hands of DHS, not into situations that they've looked into and then given a pass. We'll delve into that as well. 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
2: I've told you guys, I'm not the smartest guy in the world. 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His office is located on the corner of 21st and Oak. 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

0: 842-5376, 842-KERN. Any text messages? He said reluctantly. Growing weary of text messages. I really am.
1: Why?
0: Because I'm beginning to think that some people just like to troll me just to get me angry to see if they can. Because I'm incredibly predictable. Because they're just getting silly at some point, some of them. But some of them are brilliant. That's why I just can't throw out the baby with the bathwater. Some of you guys are rather intelligent. Some of you, not so much. But what do you got?
1: Let me see. They're just coming up. Somebody said, come on, Ralph, what about Luigi's?
0: What about Luigi's?
1: I don't know. But did you see that burn this weekend?
0: Yeah.
1: Did somebody try to catch it on fire anyways?
0: Yes. And I spoke to Mr. Valpreda, who's in Montana. What else you got? He is a sponsor and a good friend of mine, and that's about the end of it.

0: If he wanted me to talk about it, I would obviously be talking about it. I obviously knew about it, but I spoke with Gino. He's fishing in Montana, and that's the end of that. What else you got?
1: They're doing fine.
0: They're doing fine.
1: Ralph?
0: Yes?
1: Your bison reminded me of Lion Country Safari. We did not roll the windows down for air when the lions came by. That was in 1972. Sorry to see that part go.
0: Has it gone? I did not know that. Yeah, that was the only thing I liked about San Diego was the safari. And you're absolutely right. And you've seen those videos of people who have left their windows down. And animals will get in the windows and start licking or sucking or biting on people. I've seen that many, many times. There is a cultural difference. There really is. Where you people, meaning Caucasians, are fascinated by wild animals. While I think culturally most black folks run, run. Hell, we run when we see a mean dog, let alone a 2-ton bison that's rolling on the ground. Apparently, when they roll on the ground like that, or when their tail is wagging, or if the tail goes straight up, you are in deep doo-doo.
1: See, yeah, that's what when I watched the video, as soon as the guy brings up the what is it, he had binoculars or something at one point?
0: Taking a picture.
1: Whatever he brought up to his face, I saw the tail start to wag. Mm-hmm. And I thought of a dog. I'm like, he's excited, fool. What are you doing
0: exactly.
1: there?
0: Exactly.
1: Dummy.
0: And running around, he was rolling on the ground and just getting his testosterone up. And they're just standing there. That's why I don't understand it. They are wild animals. Like I said, the craziest comment was from the reporter who said that bison are unpredictable. Show me a predictable wild animal. You know what I'm saying? Pigeons are unpredictable. You don't know where they're going to crap on you. Are you kidding? On a statue or on top of your head, you never know. Give me a break. One more. Let's get into the four.
1: All it says is red meat eater, ?
0: Red meat eater?
1: Yeah.
0: No idea. I don't know what that means. Red meat.
1: About 325. I don't even remember what we were talking about.
0: Was that during the break? During my KC Steakhouse spot where I say you don't have to be a red meat eater to love KC Steakhouse?
1: Maybe.
0: Because
1: that's possible.
0: The lobster mac and cheese and the Italian dishes, the fettuccine alfredo. God, I miss that. God, I miss the fettuccine alfredo. I could drink Chef Daniel's Alfredo sauce, and then I'd be limping for the next 7 days because it just eats up. It creates so much uric acid that I can't even have it. But there are just there are other options at Casey Steakhouse beyond the ribeye. Oh, my favorite is the filet, the New York. What are you?
1: Oh, last week I did, on my birthday, I did the Cajun Alfredo with the shrimp on top.
0: Ooh.
1: I always switch it up. That's the thing. We'll go in there, my daughter and I, and they automatically know she wants to steak
0: bites. Lily doesn't. Yeah, I was going to say, she doesn't mix it up.
1: She sits down there like, Shirley Temple. Yeah, steak bites.
0: Steak bites.
1: Yeah, well, medium rare. Okay, gotcha, kid. What about you, Dad? I'm like, well, what's the specials?
0: So I
1: switch it up all the time.
0: Yeah, because that's because Chef Daniel's done such a great job at mixing up the menu that you don't have to be, because the only reason I say that is because I see so many large groups, parties, anniversaries, and not everybody's feeling red meat. Well, don't worry about that. Great fish dishes, great chicken dishes, great pasta. Quick time out. Headed into the four. Don't go anywhere.
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3: Paul, I'm Keith Peters in Washington. South Carolina Governor Henry McMaster has appointed the late Lindsey Graham's sister Darlene Nordone to his Senate seat for the remainder.

0: think this is what Lindsey would have wanted, and I plan to honor him in this way. Now to Lindsey, I miss you more than I can even put into words, but I'm going to do this. I got it.
1: A special election next month will determine the new Republican nominee for Graham's seat. The open seat has sparked interest among South Carolina's conservatives. A special primary election is scheduled for August 11th with a runoff on August 25th if needed. President Trump says he's sending a clear message to Iran, Willie Nelson reports.
2: During an interview with Hugh Hewitt on the Salem Radio Network, President Trump discussed planned military action against Iran.
3: As an example, we're going to hit them very hard tonight, and we're going to hit them hard tomorrow. They have nothing. They have nothing going other than they have big mouths.
2: The comments come as the administration keeps pressure on the Iranian regime. Willie Nelson, the White House.
1: The heat is back on across the country through Thursday. Meteorologist Joe Wegman of the National Weather Service says a heat wave should be taken seriously.
4: These levels of extreme heat can impact anybody from the healthy to the infirm. And also to remind folks to please never leave children or animals unattended in vehicles during this hot weather, as heat stroke is a very real problem.
1: On Wall Street, the Dow down by 138 points, the NASDAQ dropped 408, the S&P declined 60. More at townhall.com.
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7: More info on the wreck between a scooter and a Chevy van. I'm Chris Davis. That wreck happened Friday night just before 11:30, and the California Highway Patrol says a 17-year-old who was on the motorized scooter died. The van was being driven by a 63-year-old man from Sacramento, and the Highway Patrol says for some reason, as yet unknown, he kept going when the scooter stopped. The 17-year-old was pronounced dead on the scene and has not been ID'd publicly. CHP does not believe that drugs or alcohol were a factor in the wreck. It happened on Lost Hills Road just south of King Street. Another earthquake felt in Kern County, and this one actually originated here near Johannesburg, which is close to Mojave. That happened about 9:40 this morning, according to the U.S. Geological Survey. They have preliminarily rated the earthquake a 4.3 on the Richter scale. That's the second quake in 2 days. The first happened Sunday morning about 3:38, and that was near Fraser Park. That one was 4.1. No injuries or major damage have been reported from either quake. A BMW ran a stop sign about 3 this morning at Flower and Gage Streets, says the California Highway Patrol. When that happened, the Beamer and a truck hit. 3 people were inside the BMW, and police say one of them took off running. The other 2 were taken to the hospital. The person who was in the pickup truck was hurt, and CHP describes those injuries as minor. It's a prime example of why you are being warned to watch out for anything that could potentially cause a wildfire. A fire that started as burning just 1 acre got out of hand quickly and ended up burning more than 1,000 acres Saturday morning near Blackwell's Corners. That happened near the intersection of Highways 46 and 33, say firefighters. I'm Chris Davis in the KERN Newsroom with news every half hour and when it breaks on News Talk 96.1 and AM 1230. KERN.
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2: 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Don't forget, just about an hour, top of the hour, Jeff Flores, supervisor and overall good egg, will join us. We're going to talk about DHS. Asking for more money for a consulting firm that was brought in here to help them tell us how to deal with our kids, I suppose. This came in the wake of the Genesis Mata case, an 8-year-old who was tortured and murdered in a local hotel just about 2 miles from where I'm sitting. And you know what's likely to happen? Wheeling and dealing Cynthia Zimmer will probably make a plea deal. That's been the latest trend coming out of Truxton, where you figure if a pimp and a human trafficker can get a plea deal, and if Zach Scrivener can receive the justice that he received, and who's the other plea deal? Oh, the guy that killed a grandmother because he was high on weed and crashed into her car, killing her, got a plea deal, then, I mean, it seems to be the way that the district attorney is meting out justice these days. Why go to trial when we cut a deal? And why give a pimp who got caught with methamphetamine and drug money and weapons and kiddie porn and who human trafficked a human being, why not cut him a deal? And I'm beginning to believe that they're just, I think they're understaffed, they're probably overworked, which is a fair response from the DA's office, but I think they are intimidated by the defense attorneys, because in both those cases, it was David Torres and H.A. Sala, which I would think it's safe to say two attorneys who not one of those attorneys in that DA's office could carry their briefcase. And so I think when Sala and Torres and other well-known attorneys come up like that, I think Cynthia Zimmer just says punt. Just says punt. I have no idea what I'm talking about. I base this on no evidence. I haven't talked to anybody about this. I'm just speculating because I can't understand a woman that I once talked about as one of the most vigilant crime fighters I'd ever met is willing to make a deal with a human trafficker. You know, finally, because of Des Perkins and because of some other organizations that do annual fundraisers to help fight human trafficking, we just recently, I would say in the last 5 to 10 years, discovered that human trafficking is happening right here. I think it's pretty safe to say that Des Perkins has been kind of the poster child or point person or really the woman responsible for kind of pulling back the curtain on human trafficking. And she did it much in the way that I try to approach my show. Like, I talk about my health, not to hear myself talk, but to give you clues as to how to approach your life health-wise. And so I try to tell you some of the problems that I've gone through, high blood pressure, gout, and how I've dealt with that. Like, oh, I don't know, seeing a physician 2 or 3 times a year, constantly knowing my numbers, getting blood tests, sometimes when they're not even requested by my physician, just a blood test so I can know where my A1C is, where my sugar count is, and I can know what my blood pressure is, and I can know my numbers, because this is what's so important. Go ask Lindsey Graham if knowing your numbers aren't important, that if combating high blood pressure, which is the reason that your aorta, descending aorta would burst because of high blood pressure, the pressure that the blood, I mean, imagine, you know, you have a canal and you have walls that guardrail that canal.

You just have something rushing through those canals, and it wears it thin. But back to our DA, there's no reason I can't think of beyond the intimidation of the attorneys or the lack of staffing. And remember, this isn't an exclusive issue that I have sources that say there's chaos at the DA's office. There are suits that are being filed by deputy DAs against the DA's office. There's all kind of morale problems, apparently. And there was the issue with Lauren Skidmore with the DA's office, which, again, I still believe, no matter if they really wanted to get rid of the Open Door Network and move on to a different organization, the piling on, besmirching Lauren Skidmore's character, seemed out of character for a DA, period. I'm not just talking about Cynthia Zimmer. I'm talking about any one of the 58 in the 58 counties in this state. You want to cut somebody off, cut them off. Have you ever heard of firing somebody and then talking about them after the fact? You HR people know this. Once you cut off somebody, you're done with them. You wash your hands and you hope you never have to mention their name or have to talk about them or talk with them or deal with them ever again. That's why you fire them. You don't fire them and then talk smack about them after you fire them. You give them a box, you tell them to clean their desk, and that's the end of it. It wasn't the case with the DA's office. She had her little henchmen write horrible things about Lauren Skidmore. Why? In the meantime, they're wheeling and dealing with David Torres and H.A. Sala and giving human traffickers, like I said, it was Des Perkins that made this an issue in this community, using her own life experience to tell you how this can occur. And this was incredibly brave of her because she told her own personal story. And some of you know the story of Des Perkins. Do you know who her first pimp was? Do you know who her first human trafficker was? Her mother. Her mother put her out on the streets as a young teenager. And so we are just now beginning to grasp what human trafficking is, how easy it is to human traffic and drag in a young person by a skilled, you know, articulate, well-educated person like, oh, I don't know, Kevin Mays, who graduated from CSUB, was part of the basketball team, was part of the coaching staff. But he was also into kiddie porn. He also had weapons that he probably shouldn't have had. He also had drugs that he shouldn't have had. And he was a pimp. And he won't do 3 years in jail. That's just not justice. You can call it whatever you want, but that's not justice. And for somebody high as a kite to kill somebody in an automobile accident and to do 2 or 3 years, that's not justice. That's not justice. That's wheeling and dealing. That's cutting a break so we don't have to go to trial and we don't have to cross sabers with David Torres or H.A. Sala. I truly believe, I could be wrong, certainly, but I truly believe they're intimidated. They realize they go head to head with those kind of guys, they get their clocks cleaned. And I think part of it is scorekeeping. You know what I'm saying? You know one of the first rules of golf, Mr. Flores? Somebody gives you a putt, you pick it up and run. And if David Torres wants to make a deal, apparently Cynthia Zimmer is willing to pick up the putt and run. Don't have to go to trial. Don't have to spend any money. And guess what? It goes on the scorecard as a W. One for the good guys. Unfortunately, one for the bad guy, because he'll be out in about 24 to 36 months. And what do you think Kevin Mays is going to do? As a registered sex offender who falls under a crime that has the single highest recidivism rate among all crimes, you really think he's going to go straight, try to get his life back together? Or is he going to move somewhere else, get some low-level job, college degree, he'll get something, and then try to find, and then get into a relationship with some gal again and try to put her on the streets? The DA's office is putting out a killer and a pimp because they, you know, went and cut a deal.

That's not justice. That's not crime fighting. And that's why I believe Cynthia Zimmer is never going to be elected dog catcher in this county ever again. Ever again. And don't forget her sister, Kathy Scrivener, still on the school board, despite the fact that the sheriff insists that she committed a crime by insisting that her grandchildren not testify in the Zach Scrivener situation. But I just don't understand our judicial system. Maybe that's part of the game that you have to cut deals. But the idea that we're light on punishment for people who, I don't know, human traffic, human beings. You know what human, that's a cute name, isn't it? The real name should be slavery. Isn't that what it is? Where you're telling somebody what to do when they really don't want to do it, and they can't earn any money doing it, they've got to turn all their money into Massa. The pimp is Massa. Yes, Massa. I'll go out and have sex for you, Massa, give you all the money. That's slavery. Human trafficking is a nice little technical name. Cut a deal. Get high, jump in a car, kill somebody. Cut a deal. 36 months, 48 maybe. You can call that whatever you want to call it. Time of the sign of the times, understaffed, intimidated by better attorneys. But whatever you call it, don't call it justice, because that ain't what it is. And again, this is from a guy who used to think that Cynthia Zimmer was the most ardent, vigilant crime fighter I'd ever met. It's one of the things I admired about her, that she just can't stand criminals. Well, not anymore, it seems like. Seems like she's almost warming up to him. How do you sleep knowing that you just let a pimp, a human trafficker, get a light sentence? That you let a killer who was irresponsible, stupid, and high as a kite walk in a couple of years after a family is grieving over the death of their grandmother? How do you sleep when you have the power to put these people away for a long time? And it's not just for the pure justice of those two men. It sends a signal into the community, to the bad guys, that if you cross paths with this DA's office, we're going to throw the book at you. Well, now the message to the community is, if you commit a crime like, oh, I don't know, human trafficking or kill somebody, we're open for negotiation. We'll sit down with your attorney and see if we can cut a deal. Yes, even if you've killed somebody, even if you committed somebody to slavery, even if you're into kiddie porn, we're open to negotiate. We're willing to talk. That's crazy. That's crazy. And call it whatever you want, but it ain't justice. And there's some smart young DA, because that's where it's coming from. Her challenger or successor is going to come from the public defender's office. No private attorney is going to take a pay cut to work for the county. That's the only karma in this. Because again, as I've talked about, you really think Cynthia Zimmer isn't going to run? Do you really think she runs in circles where people are telling her these things? No. You really think she listens to my stupid ass? Even if she does, she'd wave me off like, that idiot doesn't know what he's talking about. I'm going to get reelected 60-40. Okay. Let's see. She runs in circles where people tell her, you're doing a wonderful job, Cynthia. You're doing a wonderful, don't listen to that Bailey. Doesn't know what he's talking about. You're doing a wonderful job, and I've got money. I'll write you a check for your reelection. I'm not so sure that's going to be the case. She's wrongfully implicated in the situation with her nephew. I've been adamant about that. She had nothing to do with Scrivener getting a pass. Yes, there was the infamous phone call, but Donnie Youngblood has exonerated her of that. And I've even gone on my own record that if my nephew was up here, if Thaddeus was up here, my youngest nephew, and he got into a scrape and it involved the sheriff's department, I've got Donnie's cell phone. I'd call him. I don't know if I'd have him involved in the arrest, but I would certainly maybe see if I could find out what was going on beyond the scenes and try to help my nephew. I get that. She had

0: nothing to do with Scrivener's pass that he got from Sacramento. That's why you've got to vote for Michael Gates for the next attorney general over that idiot Rob Bonta. Let's go ahead and take a break. We come back, we'll check the board, see what you all are talking about. We will get into the life of 65-year-old Carl McDaniel, who is recuperating in a hospital with a broken femur. What is unique about the femur, Mr. Flores, biologically speaking?
1: Men, something. And, no,
0: no. No, no. It's got nothing to do with gender.
1: The femur, I don't know. No idea.
0: Largest bone in your body.
1: Yeah.
0: Largest bone in your body. He broke in three places. That was a badass bison. Largest male, not male, it got nothing to do with gender. Largest mammal in North America. You know something else about mammals? What's the only mammal that flies? It's Ralph Bailey class day today.
1: She said bats.
0: That is absolutely correct. Well, of course, California Living Museum woman knows. That is absolutely correct.
1: She says she trains them. You want her to bring her one in tomorrow?
0: No.
1: No?
0: No. How do they direct themselves, DC?
1: Just like dolphins. Echolocation.
0: That's absolutely correct. Look at you. It's class day at the Bailey Show. There's a phrase for it. Echo something. Echo radar. Echo.
1: Location.
0: Is that what it's called? Echolocation?
1: Yeah.
0: I thought it was longer than that. Yeah, but yeah, that's exactly how they have radar, essentially, in a sense. Quick timeout. We'll talk about Carl and what he did wrong or what he didn't do right. Because the Yellowstone is saying he didn't do anything wrong. Now for my culture. I told you what my culture would have done. Soon as I see the bison, Audi 5000. I don't sit around and take pictures of wild animals. I just don't. I see a coyote, I'm running in the house. You never know about those wily coyotes. Quick time out. It's the Ralph Bailey Show on a Monday, right here on News Talk 96.1 AM 1230. 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
0: Jennifer and Ryan Van Alstyne, owner-operators of Adaptive Networks, which powers all of AGM's IT, will join us again Wednesday. 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

0: That's what Carl McDaniel said. He was running around the trees. Somebody rescue me. Somebody get this bison off my ass. Did you see him running around the trees?
1: Yeah, he's running
0: around. And I'm screaming the first time I saw it. I said, Grandpa, go into the trees. Why was he running around the trees? Go into forestry. I mean, it's a 2,000-pound animal, so I'm sure he could destroy the trees just as easily he could destroy Carl, but...
1: He'll slow him down a little bit.
0: Thank you. That's all I'm saying.
1: Make him bob and weave a little bit.
0: Put a little interference between you and the bison, just a little bit. I'm just saying.
1: But obviously the smarts weren't there. I mean, because
0: no,
1: he stood around long enough.
0: I mean, taking pictures of an animal, and again, one of our assistant producers is going to be producing the show tomorrow, works out at Com, and I was asking her, if they have any bison out there, it would have been fun to talk about that, maybe bringing somebody. But they don't have bison.
1: It might be a little dangerous.
0: Yeah. Well, no, I don't mean bringing the bison. I mean bringing somebody who knows something about bison. Because the only thing I know is what I heard today. And that was that the sign, because if you've seen the full video, the bison is in the foreground of somebody is videotaping the bison. And what it appears, now I can't fully, you know, say this unequivocally, but it appears, now tell me if I'm wrong. Have you seen the full video?
1: Yeah.
0: Okay, so the guy, the third party is taking the video of the whole scene, and a white truck passes by, and there's a talk that the truck honked at the bison, and that the bison initially was going after the truck, but the truck kept going by, and as the truck passed by, grandpa and grandson were still there. Like, and what I found out today is when, much like a dog, when the bison's tail is going crazy, or if it stands straight up like a skunk, you know something ain't right. And if you go back and watch the video, you'll see the bison kind of wrestling with itself on the ground. The tail is going crazy. The truck goes by. He gets up on his feet. The truck passes, and there's Gramps. The only good thing Carl did was somehow... he got rid of the grandson. Now, why he didn't join the grandson wherever the grandson went is unbeknownst to me. He went running around the damn tree until finally, you know, Bailey the bison caught up with him and put his horns and went him flying in the air. It's not funny, but it's funny. He's doing fine. Three breaks in your femur, that is painful, because that is, like I said, the biggest bone in your body. And that's a lot of pain. That's a lot of pain. Jeff Flores, supervisor, is going to join us at the top of the hour. But in the meantime, we head into the back half of the hour. It's TRBS. Don't go anywhere.
2: For news, I'm Keith Peters in Washington. South Carolina Governor Henry McMaster has named Darlene Graham Nardone as her late brother Lindsey Graham's temporary replacement in the U.S. Senate. Graham died at age 71 over the weekend. Nardone will serve the remaining months of his term, which ends in January. A special election next month will determine the new Republican nominee for Graham's seat. The U.S. has announced a new round of strikes on Iran hours after President Trump said the United States is reinstating a blockade on Iran in the Strait of Hormuz, and in a seeming policy reversal, will charge other ships for safe passage. Iran has insisted it controls the waterway. On Wall Street, the Dow down by 138 points. The Nasdaq dropped 408. More details at srnnews.com.
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5: It was a wreck between a motorized scooter and a Chevy van Friday night that was responsible for the death of the 17-year-old who was riding the scooter on Lost Hills Drive near King Street. That's according to the California Highway Patrol. They do not believe drugs or alcohol were a factor in the wreck. They also have not released the name of the person who was killed. An earthquake about 9:40 this morning did not do any appreciable damage, according to early reports. The U.S. Geological Survey says that happened near Johannesburg, and the quake was a 4.3 on the

0: Richter scale. A fire Saturday morning just after 10 near highways 46 and 33 in Blackwell's Corners ended up burning more than 1,000 acres, say firefighters. They are reminding you to be extra cautious in this weather with any activity that could potentially start a wildfire. I'm Chris Davis in the KERN newsroom with news every half hour and when it breaks on News Talk 96.1 and AM 1230 KERN.
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0: that time of the show where I unravel the microphone, travel behind me, see what you all are talking about. Hang on a second. The old man needs some spectacles. Please stand by. Oh, it sucks to be old. It really does. I'm getting older in about 3 weeks. Just sucks. Mary Marcus, I wonder what we aren't seeing in these cases, but I agree she has gotten weak lately on crime, talking about our district attorney. And I would have been saying, feet don't fail me now if I saw that bison 50 feet away. That, Mary Marcus, is a funny illusion. Feet don't fail me now. What is that? Is that Parliament? How does Mary Marcus make a Parliament reference? Feet don't fail me now. Dun, dun. You know what I'm talking about? Dun, dun. That is Parliament. Or is that just the general phrase that Parliament stole? Because I find it hard to believe that Mary Marcus was a big Parliament listener back in the 70s and 80s. Or that's a bad assumption. Mary, chime in. Did you steal that from Parliament, or is that just a phrase that Parliament put in their song that everybody's aware of? I don't know. Coming up at the top of the hour, Jeff Flores, our supervisor, will join us. In the meantime, let's check on the board, see what you all are talking about. You got anything else?
1: Sac State?
0: What?
1: I don't know.
0: Oh, is that where the kid went to college? I was saying, is that a D1 school? I thought it was North Dakota State.
1: Is Sac State a D1?
0: That's what I was.
1: Yes.
0: Yeah, I think it is.
1: Because they play Cal State.
0: Do they?
1: Some games, yeah.
0: Okay. So that might be where. We're talking about Ivan Garza, the 25-year-old who was run down in Delano. And there are a couple of mysteries or unanswered questions. A, why is he walking around Delano at 4 o'clock in the morning? 25-year-old kid. And was it just a coincidence?

0: evidence that they both knew each other, the woman that hit him and Mr. Garza. And again, I can't get into the connections. I had three sources on this story, and they were consistent about Ivan Garza, that he was a wonderful kid. They all said, I know that's what everybody says when a young man dies. And then you find out he's a gangbanger who was hitting his wife. And they all said that was not the case with Ivan, that he was the kind of, two of the three sources said he was the kind of kid you'd want for your own son. That's what great a kid he was. And as I said, there was a candlelight vigil held for him last night. But the family believes that he was run down intentionally. And they believe that this woman did this intentionally. And that's where the connections with the family could possibly explain their belief. But again, I don't have anything hard on that, any hard evidence of what they're insisting. So all I can do is repeat what they're saying. But it won't be long before I think we have some more answers to this. It's a very, very weird situation. You know, particularly a 25-year-old. Like how, like he wasn't adept enough. He's an athlete. He was a damn good athlete. He's a big kid. But I just don't see, it's just not adding up to me. I don't know about y'all, but it's just not adding up to me. Because if he was on the sidewalk and he was struck, then perhaps it was intentional. But why would you want to run down somebody? And what is the relationship between the 32-year-old woman and Mr. Garza? There's a relationship with the family. And again, remember, she called the family. That's how the family found out. The woman that hit Garza, the driver of the vehicle, called the Garza family and let them know what happened. But there's a discrepancy on whether or not she stayed at the scene of the crime. The Delano Police Department insists that she did. The family says that there is a 30-minute window where they don't believe she did. But again, as we go through this, more facts will come out, I'm sure. What else you got?
1: Mr. Bailey is being irresponsible in his conjecture about the way Child Protective Services handled the Genesis Mata case.
0: Then I'm being what?
1: Irresponsible.
0: How so? You can't level a charge and not say, this is how you're being irresponsible. How am I being irresponsible? They came on my show in the wake of a girl being tortured in a hotel and gave themselves a grade of an A, that we're doing just fine. And then they went out and hired a consulting firm. Now, does that make sense to you? And if we have one case that's investigated, looked into by DHS, and in that case the DHS examined, someone later dies, who's responsible for that? DHS can just walk away from that? The leaders of that organization looked into a situation. Ralph Bailey has a child. Ralph Bailey has been accused of molesting or damaging that child. They look into it. They investigate Ralph Bailey, and they give him a pass. They give him a, give me a clean bill of health. And a month or two later, that child dies from not only an accident, but torture and indescribable pain this child was in a local hotel in a bathtub. And I'm being irresponsible? But DHS gets a pass, right? So how am I being irresponsible? A child is dead. An 8-year-old was tortured in a hotel room, but yet I'm being irresponsible and DHS gets a pass. But how do you give them a pass when they gave themselves an A? We're doing just fine, but we're going to spend your taxpayer money to bring in an organization from San Diego to give us some help. And then once they realize that they've got us on the hook, they're going to come back and ask us for more money. Because that's what the supervisor is going to vote on tomorrow. That's why we're talking with Jeff Flores in about 20 minutes. Why are we giving these people more money? If I'm being irresponsible, then what you're saying is DHS is doing a great job. DHS is outstanding. Then why do they need a consultant? Why are we about to spend $250,000

0: because DHS is so wonderful. But I'm irresponsible. Thank God I'm irresponsible. Thank God somebody is shedding light on these groups and are going to hold them accountable. And if trying to hold them accountable, a group that says, we're great, but children are dying, then I will continue to be absolutely irresponsible. And to be blunt with you, I don't know what you do for a living, but you have no understanding of journalism, in my opinion. So you would know what responsible or irresponsible is. Let's be honest. What else you got? Irresponsible. Gone crazy. Knuckleheads.
1: Ralph.
0: Yes.
1: Bakersfield is not the only one that does it. Everyone across the country cuts deals and let people do less time because they don't want to go through the hassle and it costs too much money.
0: You're right. Don't make it right. And it used not to be the case here. Lisa Green didn't cut a lot of deals. Ed Jagels didn't cut a lot of deals. I understand the judicial system a little bit. I've lived in other states and other cities. But human trafficking? Really? Instead of trying to criticize me, why not engage in what I'm saying? In other words, if you think I'm being irresponsible or talking out of the side of my mouth and don't know what I'm talking about, then applaud the DA's office for giving a human trafficker 3 years. Is that what we should do? Is that what I should do? That's a great job, Cynthia. Way to go. You caught a human trafficker who's into kiddie porn, methamphetamine, illegal weapons, slavery, and you gave him 2 to 3 years. Way to go. That is outstanding. What a community. And the fact that it's done all over the country, so? I thought we were about law and order here in Kern County. I thought we were about shoot them first and ask questions later. That's right, I said it, and I like it. Remember the famous Carl Sparks story? You guys are old enough to remember Carl Sparks? Carl Sparks used to tell a story. There was a chase going on, and the kid was coming, fastly approaching Kern County line. And the LA County folks were, well, we're going to cut him loose and turn him over to Kern County. Good luck with that. Meaning, you in trouble now. You in law enforcement country now, Jack. We used to have a reputation in the state for not coddling criminals, for not cutting deals. The Lisa Greens of the world, the Ed Jagels of the world. Papa Jenko, look what we got. And it's common, but it used to not be in this county. Not when people die. Is that what I'm supposed to do? Is that what y'all want me to do and come here and say, this kid got high on weed, got into a car, and deprived the family of their elderly grandmother, and he's going to do 3 years in jail. Way to go, Cynthia. Way to go. Nicely done. Why go to trial? Why spend all that time to try to get this guy serious time? All he did was kill somebody. All he did was deprive their family of a grandmother. Give him 36 months, 48 months, cut the deal and let it go away. Is that what I'm supposed to do? Or as a member of this community that has a voice for 3 hours a day, 5 days a week, for about 50 to 49 weeks out of the year, I'm sorry. I'm going to use that bully pulpit to see the things that I don't like personally and talk about them. And believe it or not, every 2 weeks, Mr. Brandon sends me a check. I swear to God, every 2 weeks, like clockwork. That's how I make my money. And I don't like it. And I don't give a damn if it's going on in Wisconsin and Michigan and South Carolina and Georgia or even in other counties in California. I thought we were about law and order. I thought we were about punishment. You know, minimal crimes. And again, I'll use the example. I'll use my own example. You all know I got jumped at a bar, broke my jaw in two places. That guy did 2 years. He did 2 years in jail for hitting idiot radio talk show host 3 days before his birthday. 2 years for just punching a guy in the face. Kevin Mays was a pimp who engaged in kiddie porn. He probably won't do 2 years. He got sentenced to 4.

0: He's got 10 months on his books for time served. He'll do 24 months. So you're telling me that a pimp and a drunken idiot who twice got into drunken bar fights, that's equivalent? That punching a guy in a bar at a restaurant and killing a 65-year-old woman because you were high on drugs driving a car, that's equivalent? Because they're about to do about the same amount of time. The kid that killed the grandmother is going to do the same about amount of time as the guy that hit me in the face. And you all expect me to come on and say, way to go. That's outstanding. Can't do it. Won't do it. Won't do it. And you think this is easy? Cynthia Zimmer and I had a great relationship. And as I've talked about, I will forever be in debt for them hunting that idiot down, going to great lengths to prosecute him, and sending him to jail. But it baffles me that that guy is equivalent to a killer and or pimp. If that makes sense to you, then I guess we can all live with it, huh? But it baffles me, so I bring it up. Let's go ahead and take a break. We come back. Again, Supervisor Jeff Flores at the top of the hour, I believe live in studio. And I've got some other miscellaneous news and notes to talk about. Talk a little sports. We're at the halfway mark, even though we're like 90 games into the season. Isn't that weird? There are 162 games, so the break should be like at 80. I'm not quibbling about 9 or 10 games. I was just questioning. Dodgers are sending 6 All-Stars to Philadelphia. I do not believe Shohei is going to play. I do not believe Yoshinobu Yamamoto will pitch, because he pitched the other day, unfortunately. Because, again, we got swept by the Diamondbacks for the first time since 2017. But all in all, it's been an outstanding first half for the Dodgers, and a three-peat seems very, very likely. And we got some guys that are about to come off the IL. Kiki is about to come off the IL. Evan Phillips pitched, unfortunately, last night because he gave up a home run. But he's healthy. Tyler Glasnow is close. Blake Snell is close. We're not even healthy, and we're dominating the National League West. Best record in baseball. And we'll talk about Caitlin Clark and Sophia Cunningham. You might have seen her if you have Spectrum or if you're a UFC fan. She was a ring girl. No, not Caitlin Clark. Sophia Cunningham. Is she beautiful? You know what I'm talking about, Sophie Cunningham?
1: I think I know who you're talking about.
0: The blonde who became famous when they were beating up on Caitlin.
1: Oh, yeah.
0: And on the
1: very
0: next play, she took the girl down to the ground. And then she's the one that was pointing at the other girl the other day.
1: And she was the ring girl, right?
0: And she was the ring girl in the short little black pants. She's not as cute as she thinks she is. She's an attractive woman, but she thinks... She's on Instagram, and she's on... I just get turned off by people that have the ability to turn a camera onto themselves and just be like, hi, it's me. Enjoy me. Look at me. Aren't I beautiful?
1: And listen to the Ralph Bailey Show every day from 3 to 6.
0: That's right. I get it in there. But that's promotion. Promotion. Oh, look at me. Look at me. I don't know. I don't get it. But she's making news. I'll explain why. And, of course, Caitlin Clark is the subject of congressional review. I'm not making that up. Republicans are sending notices to the league that they want some explanations as to why Caitlin Clark is being treated the way she's being treated. I'll deal with that. Don't go anywhere. Coming right back.
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3: A educational conversation between J.D. Vance and Bill Maher. This is the opportunity. This is the door that's been opened. You got 13 members now of the Democrat Party saying, hey, we like capitalism. And this is the opportunity for other Democrats that agree with Bill Maher that let's take our party back and let's get off this road to socialism.

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1: If you have an event coming up, and it doesn't matter what the event may be, it could be a reception following a wedding, it could be a celebration of life, it could be an awards banquet, no matter what it is, a great venue is The Warehouse at Luigi's Restaurant and Old World Delicatessen. I've told you, Gino Valpredo, when he was at Arizona State, killing it on the football field, never imagined himself being part of the family business. That's why I affectionately call him Michael Corleone. But once he did, he has absolutely transformed that restaurant. As we've talked about, there was a period for those us old timers that remember there used to not be air conditioning at Luigi's. And the flies were a situation out on the patio. Well, he's cleaned that up with a special spray. They've got misters out there on the back porch. They've got air conditioning in the deli and in the main restaurant. And as I say, The Warehouse is a great venue for whatever event. And I'm willing to bet that all of you have been to something in The Warehouse. It's been an absolute game changer where Gino serves the Chateaubriand and the Saco beans and the chicken option. Where would you

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0: 842-5376-842-KERN. I'm excited. We're going to talk with Jeff Flores here in just a matter of minutes, get his thoughts on what's going to happen with this consulting firm. I think it's called SDI Consulting out of San Diego. Gave them a bunch of money. Now they want more. They want more to tell us how to deal with our kids. Despite the fact that we had Mr. Murillo and his assistant on, they said, we're doing fine. We're an A. And then weeks later, they hired this firm. And now the firm wants more money. They want about $250,000 more. That's called three-card Monty. They found a mark. I don't know how the bidding process went. I don't know how they found this firm. But we'll get into the weeds with Jeff Flores here in just a couple of minutes. Anything left on the board before we head into five?
1: Diana from House of Flowers says, great show today, Ralph.
0: Thank you, Diana from the House of Flowers. Do you know her?
1: I do.
0: I thought you did. Yeah. How do you know her? I know of her.
1: Yeah, just met her a few times.
0: Yeah, thank you. I appreciate that. What else you got?
1: Ralph.
0: Yes?
1: Guess why your blood pressure is so hot. You need to calm down, dude.
0: My blood pressure is, the last time I checked my blood pressure, it was 130 over 80. And for a man of my advanced years and who had issues with his blood pressure, my blood pressure is almost perfect. That high, that the bottom number is the most important. It's at 80. That's perfect. 132, I think what it was, I could bring that down a little bit, particularly since I'm on meds. But I'm in tip-top health. Well, that could be an exaggeration. For a man of my advanced years, I'm in good health. But thanks for the help, doctor. One more.
1: Who is going to run against Zimmer? Isn't that like running against Sheriff Youngblood?
0: Well, it's happened before, and you're right. We never saw Scott Spielman again, did we? Great guy, local official. He was a football official. Guy working for the DA's office.

0: taking time out of his busy day to go help local high school football. Great guy. But yeah, yeah, if you take out the king, if you try to take out the king and you miss, your future is not bright. But who else could challenge a prosecutor? It has to be a fellow prosecutor. Because as I said earlier, who's going to leave private practice to work for the county? You know what I'm saying? I don't know what the going rate is for attorneys these days. Oh, for some I do, boy. But I do know that it ain't cheap. That it ain't cheap. In other words, they're making pretty good money in the private practice, and they're not going to take a cut in pay to work for the county. And it can't come from the public defender's office, because that's completely antithetical to what you're going to have to do. You're right. If there's no eager, ambitious young DA that is willing to roll the dice with their career and challenger, you're right. She could run unopposed. I could be completely wrong. I just, with this whole Zach Scrivener issue and the plea deals that she's been making, if I'm a young attorney, I think I can make a very strong case as to why you should vote for me as opposed to Cynthia Zimmer. But it's got to come out of that office on Truxton, because they're the only ones with any kind of experience to prosecute cases. He just peeked in the door, so I know he's here. And we're going to talk to him after these important words. Supervisor Jeff Flores is our guest next. 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
2: Hello, I'm Keith Peters in Washington. In an interview for the Salem Radio Network's Hugh Hewitt Show, President Trump says the attacks on ships and recurring strikes show that Iran did not intend to honor the ceasefire deal.
3: It was a test. We didn't know. It didn't look. Memorandum of understanding with you, when you're dealing with fleece bags, don't mean much, and they don't mean much when you're dealing with honorable people too, because it's a memorandum of understanding. It doesn't mean much. And I said, why are we even? You know, it's a standard tactic in the U.S. that you go to a memorandum of understanding and then you go to the deal. I said, just go to the deal first. But you know what? It was sort of a test, and they weren't there. They didn't honor the test. We had it. We had this deal settled numerous times. I said, watch. I guarantee, watch. And they never followed it.
2: Moments after the military announced the new strikes, Mr. Trump called it another major attack. 2 days after the death of South Carolina's Senator Lindsey Graham, Governor Henry McMaster says he's obligated to pick someone to serve out Lindsey Graham's Senate term.
4: This irreplaceable man, this extraordinary man, for the remainder of his term. Lindsey took care of his little sister in years long departed. It's my honor to ask his little sister, Darlene Graham, to finish his work for him now.
2: Darlene Graham Nordone will serve the remaining months of his term, which ends in January. Senate Majority Leader John Thune says she'll be sworn in Tuesday afternoon. A special election next month will determine the new Republican nominee for Graham's seat. On Wall Street, the Dow down by 138 points. The NASDAQ dropped 408. The S&P lower by 60. More on these stories at townhall.com.
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